0: conversation, how about we say a prayer to the Holy Spirit, so that the Holy Spirit will guide us and every question will be answered with all the information we need, so our hearts can be filled with it. So, this invocation goes like this. O Holy Spirit, love of the Father and the Son, always inspire me in what I should think, what I should say, how I should say it, what I should keep silent, how I should act, and what I should do for the glory of God. Good of souls and my own sanctification. Holy Spirit, grant me insight, ability to retain, method and ability to learn, subtlety in interpretation, grace and effectiveness in speaking. Give me accuracy in beginning, direction in progress, and perfection in finishing. Amen. Well, Yolanda, I think this is a topic that can serve as a guide. For many couples, no matter their age or current life stage, who are truly starting a brand new and exciting chapter in their lives together, today we're going to thoroughly break down those common dating myths that we often tend to ignore because of the overwhelming world around us, all the incessant noise on social media platforms, past challenging relationships, or difficult situations we've personally been through before. Why do you think so many individuals today enter into the dating scene without truly considering that dating can indeed be seen as a significant and long-term life project that ultimately leads to a fulfilling and lasting marriage?
1: Well, we're definitely immersed in a culture of instant gratification, and we really don't understand the true purpose of dating. We see this in every conflict and in every marital crisis that comes later. But really, the main cause is the emotional wounds from childhood. Everything that happened in those early years of our lives influences and shapes the way we see this. One of the most important decisions we have to make in our lives, because it is directly tied to a life project and happiness that God has wanted and dreamed for us.
0: Before we continue with this conversation, let's define, what is dating?
1: Well, I love that question because we definitely couldn't go on without first defining what dating is. If we look up what the Royal Academy of Language says, we'll find that it's a condition or state of being a boyfriend or girlfriend. If we Google it, we'll probably see that it's a relationship between two people who are going to get married. Both of these definitions are leading us to understand that there is a goal. Our Holy Mother, the Catholic Church, defines dating as a friendship relationship whose purpose is marriage. This is definitely what dating is.
0: What significant difference is there between dating with a clear intention and simply dating just to truly have a good time?
1: That really is a very important question. And why is that? Because most people think that love is an exciting emotion, right? That's why we come across these relationships where people say, "No, we fell in love at first sight." But love is definitely not an emotion. Love, as it has been defined for us, is a decision. It's a choice. As St. John Paul II said, "I freely, totally, faithfully, and fruitfully choose to embark on it." Whenever I talk about marriage itself, I say it's for the good of the other person because we need to have that capacity. To give ourselves to know and recognize that it's the other person I'm going to make happy. You see? So yes, we definitely have to be aware that nowadays, dating itself is being seen and framed as just an emotion. And well, when we really think things are just emotions, they don't work out, right? Because emotions come and go in human beings, especially women. We function in waves. We go up and down many times throughout the year.
0: So, what does this thing about emotions mean? I mean, if you can't put emotion into dating, then what should you put into it?
1: decision reason. However, you have to keep in mind that in the first part of dating, when a relationship starts, during the first 4 months, there are a lot of emotions. Why? This is the stage of falling in love. It's a normal stage. I tell young people, live it, enjoy it. You have to experience it. That's where all our emotional and hormonal energy is. The chemistry really takes center stage so that the relationship can work. Of course, you have to keep in mind that before dating, it's always good to start with a really solid friendship. Emotions are states that come and go for human beings. They don't last forever. That's different from a decision, a choice you make consciously using the mature part of your brain, which is the cerebral cortex.
0: So what happens then? You mentioned something really important, which is what happens with those romantic relationships where people just meet, like you mentioned earlier, the idea of love at first sight. What happens if they weren't friends first? Can that lead us? Can it chain us to a bad decision then? Or could a stronger relationship develop later on? What happens with those differences?
1: Look, the foundation of a good relationship is definitely friendship. And this is what God's word refers to when it talks about building your house on the rock. Friendship never, ever, no matter how much time goes by, we see it with our friends. Even with our best friends, we argue. We argue with our friends. And what happens with our friends when we argue? In a short time, we lay everything out on the table and come to an agreement. We reconcile, and it's like nothing ever happened. If we don't have the chance to live through this period where we really get to know each other deeply, and instead we rush into a relationship, there won't be any foundation for that house to be built solidly later on. And then, just like the scriptures say, it's like a house built on sand that collapses at the first painful situation. So, since our podcast topic is a relationship with God, thank you.
0: How could we, from day one, involve the Lord's presence in this friendship that's starting to develop between two people, obviously with the intention of a romantic relationship? How does the Lord come into the picture? How do you choose Him? How do you make that decision? How do you get to that conversation? How do you reach that moment if one person maybe knows more than the other?
1: I always tell the young women, because here I have the significant opportunity to guide many women who have truly gone through a great deal of heartbreak and subsequently reach a point where they practically lose all hope for the future. Singleness is a state. I like to use a phrase I heard from St. Augustine. It's a holy waiting. You have to live this. This process and this time with all your heart, because it's a time of preparation to later enter into that friendship with the intention of dating and then eventually move on to establishing a real commitment. But how can we really include God in our dating relationships? By praying. St. John Paul II told us that a person should ask the Lord for the gift of piety. The gift of piety is what allows us to see the other person as a brother or sister. Why? Because when you have reverence for sacred objects, what do? You feel a sense of reverence for those sacred objects. When you pass by the house of God, you make the sign of the cross. When you pass in front of the blessed sacrament, you make a bow in front of our Lord, right? In the same way, we really have to look at that person whom we believe could be the one God has for us, or the person with whom we are going to start a relationship with the intention of a future courtship, right? So, see them with complete reverence. That's where asking for the gift of piety comes in, which is what will lead me to prayer, to frequent the sacraments. Those were the three graces that St. John Paul II

0: and told us we should keep in mind in every courtship, prayer, the Eucharist, and confession. Sometimes I tell couples when they come in, let's not pretend that Saint Joseph is going to show up. I mean, Saint Joseph isn't going to come. Please, let's not ask the Lord for a Saint Joseph. Let's ask the Lord for a Joseph. Joseph became Saint Joseph thanks to the grace of the Blessed Virgin Mary, because he found a holy woman who drew him in with her grace. And just imagine, she was the one full of all graces, and he was able to become holy. That's what courtship is. It's a means of sanctification. So let's not ask the Lord to send us a saintly person, because that's not how it works.
1: So now we're going to take a commercial break, but I really want to know, from our emotions, from the reality of our world, our needs, our lives, our lifestyle, how do we pray to the Lord to attract someone? Not just someone who obviously has a lot in common with us, but also someone who could be that lifelong partner, right? We'll be right back. We're going to a commercial break, and then we'll return, because this is a list that can be really practical for all of us who are in the process of, well, seeking a holy relationship, right? We'll be back soon.

0: We're still here at Hablar de Dios School talking about dating in God. And we're here with Yolanda, who is a psychologist and an expert in these topics that come up in daily consultations. Right before the break, we were talking about how sometimes, as women, we create these ideas in our heads about wanting a Prince Charming in one way or another. And we even make a list to St. Joseph so that it will happen, right? So that he brings him to us. But we were just saying that we shouldn't be asking for a St. Joseph, but rather a Joseph. What should we do in prayer, Yolanda? So that we can ask properly, so that we know how to ask and aren't thinking about things that aren't important?
1: Well, the Lord said in his holy word, ask and you shall receive, right? I always advise everyone who have already discerned, because the first thing you need to do is discern whether your vocation is to marriage. If I truly know and have discerned, have reflected, have loved, and I want to fulfill the Lord's will, then there is a very good technique. It's psychological, but I think it helps us a lot on a spiritual level. And it's to write that letter, like you mentioned earlier, that letter to St. Joseph, writing down everything we dream our future partner will have. I have many testimonies from people who say that St. Joseph fulfilled my list perfectly. So everything we ask the Lord for in prayer, we already know that the Lord has given it to us as a gift. And well, if we have this patron par excellence, who is St. Joseph, then all the better, right? But definitely prayer is not the only step to making a good discernment. It's the first one. Yes, it's definitely the most essential and it's the first. But I also have to go deeper and enter into a dialogue with my inner self. What perception do I have? What expectations do I have? If I already know someone and I think that person and I could form a much stronger emotional bond, I need to understand and recognize their thoughts, our concerns, their projects, and look at their story. It's really important to have a broad

0: context of that person and of what I want. Another way to discern, and another step that should be followed in the discernment process, is definitely to inform myself. What do I want from a relationship? Where is this relationship headed? It's necessary to know where we want God to place us at that moment. Reflect on our longings and desires. From our hearts, our deep desires and longings, are they connected to the Lord's deepest desires? That's why we must consciously reflect on whether this desire I have here in my heart is the same desire and longing as God's heart. And once we become aware that, yes, a relationship is what we want, that marriage is my life project, that I am truly aligned with the Lord's will, then it's time to make a definite decision. Because many people get stuck at this stage and don't make a decision. There's always something telling us not to, that the Lord says, help yourself and I will help you. But that's not written in the Word of God. It definitely shouldn't be a rule. But you do have to make a firm decision about what you're going to do, especially if you've already analyzed and considered all these previous steps. What are you going to do with what you have now?
1: But, you know, something that makes me curious is what we were talking about earlier. And it's the topic of wounds. How can someone prepare, or what are the most common wounds, just to mention them so we can identify them thanks to this Hablar de Dios School podcast? How do we know which wounds might be interfering with making a good choice, having a healthy relationship, or preparing for marriage?
0: Well, look, here, we have to start from the premise that we are all wounded. Every human being is wounded. I always say, denying our wounds is denying the cross of our Lord Jesus Christ. To deny our wounds is ultimately to deny his cross. We are all wounded. And what does this mean? It means that abandonment, rejection, helplessness, confusion, fear, and hopelessness, if they haven't been addressed through a conscious process, will have an impact precisely on our life project. Above all, there is one wound that it is the most dangerous and the one that causes the most harm, which is sexual abuse. It's a topic that isn't talked about, a topic that more than 65% of the population is suffering from in silence, and it's the wound that causes the most harm in relationships.
1: Another one that we might be able to identify, because it's talked about a lot on social media, people are always talking about wounds, it's already a topic that it even becomes repetitive, but we don't know how to tell if we have an abandonment wound or some other kind of wound because we feel like that's just how our life has been. We tend to normalize everything and we don't realize that this could be what's hurting us. It could be the topic we just discussed, but it could also be many other things.
0: Of course, and as I mentioned before, we all have wounds. How can we really understand and recognize this? Well, first, by admitting that I am hurt. For most people, it's hard to acknowledge that we are wounded. As you rightly say, it's a topic that's talked about a lot, that's often tossed around, but it's definitely something that needs to be handled with great care. Because when we start working with wounds, we're dealing with the most broken state of that person. You see? So the first step for this person to recognize that they are wounded, thank you, is to admit it. I accompany, and this is my job, I accompany patients through these processes of inner healing of those emotional childhood wounds that we carry with us, which are negatively influencing all our actions and are definitely the number one cause of any psychological manifestation or reaction we may have today. So the first thing is to guide the patient to admit and recognize those wounds. It's hard for us to acknowledge our wounds. Why is that? Because it's hard for us to accept that it was our parents who were the main protagonists of those wounds in our story. And this is what the Word of God says. When we find in 1 Peter 1:14, it was causes of the wounds inflicted by our parents for which our Lord Jesus Christ had to come and die for us on the cross. So it's hard for us to understand this topic, but we really need to make it clear to the world. We are all wounded, every single one of us. Some of us have more wounds than others. Wounds are divided into two types, type A wounds and type B wounds. Imagine that a type A wound is like when you have a little plant. And if you don't water it, that little plant will die from lack of water. Here we can talk about abandonment, about rejection, but there are other wounds where you take that little plant, swing an axe, and cut it down, killing the plant. Those are the painful and deep traumas. In this case, I return to the topic of sexual abuse. Sexual abuse is one of the type B traumas, but we are all wounded.
1: Okay, we can identify this personally, but if we're in a relationship or starting a friendship with someone, how do we also bring up this topic in conversation? How can we help the other person see that they also have wounds? If it's a topic that hasn't been discussed, how can we make sure it doesn't become taboo, but instead turns into a very open conversation? How do we make it a shared topic?
0: Look, in that first stage of the journey, which is infatuation, there really isn't going to be room to talk about this topic, right? But we'll have the following 4 months, which are a great opportunity to bring out that dirty laundry we carry on our shoulders, right? And we need to talk about it with complete trust. One of the qualities of friendship is trust. And for me, it's about not projecting onto our partner what we carry from our own history, from our past. We are not the sum of our history. We are not the sum of our past, much less the sum of our wounds. We are creatures, as St. John Paul II said, healed and redeemed through the cross of our Lord Jesus Christ. That is what truly defines our being and our dignity. So we have to talk about it with complete trust. But definitely, definitely, Lena, if you ask me something, I could tell you with all the confidence in the world. If we want to start a romantic relationship, the first thing we need to do is heal ourselves. Why? Because the wounded person wants to. The past that isn't healed repeats itself.
1: Wow, so talking about this topic of emotions and all these wounds that have been part of our lives from the very beginning, how can we achieve, regarding the trust you mentioned, which is so important, do we have to share everything? Do we have to tell everything? Do we have to be like an open book with the other person? Should we share what we've experienced or what we haven't experienced? Or are there things that are kept forever?
0: Well, I think you definitely don't have to tell everything. It's about having the trust to talk about the most important things. I come from a home with divorced parents. I have a brother who committed suicide. So many things. My family had to move because of a difficult financial situation to another place. There are things that can be shared, but that's exactly why I don't do couples therapy. I don't agree with couples therapy because there are things that should be kept within the intimacy of your family of origin, your home of origin, and those things need to be handled with great care and respect. You see, I can tell you about the case. Everything we do in healing is done in prayer, understanding, and recognizing that those of us here are simply the Lord's humble servants, right? It is the Lord who heals. It is the Lord who brings to our awareness those deep pains that we have kept hidden in our unconscious. And I'm going to tell you about the case of a person who has been with her husband for a long time, I would say about 40 years. And during the healing process, we realized that she was not her father's daughter. She was the daughter of the middle one of five brothers. So in prayer, the Lord revealed this to us. And she asked me, should I tell my husband after 40 years of marriage? And I told her, definitely, your mother has already passed away. Your father has also passed away. I know this is painful, but I don't see any reason to tell it, because there are things where we know that if we expose our family, it will be much more counterproductive in a home or in a relationship, right? So yes, you do have to share, you do have to air that dirty laundry. But I think we have to keep in mind that what we bring up should be said with a lot of restraint, with great care, and above all, with a lot of responsibility.
1: Of course, and what happens then in those cases where, okay, God is not at the center of the relationship? What happens with those couples where maybe one person is, but the other isn't, and God is not the priority?
0: If we go by what St. John Paul II told us, dating and marriage belong to God. When you take something from God and use it for your own purposes, we are definitely entering into a selfish kind of love. The opposite of love is not hate. The opposite of love is use. So when you usurp something that belongs to God, because today people say, no, the Catholic Church, Why does it meddle in my bedroom? Why does the Catholic Church get involved in my dating life? Why does the Catholic Church interfere in my relationship? Because dating, marriage, and sexuality are spiritual. They belong to God. That's why we can talk about these topics with complete peace of mind, because these are things that belong to God. If we want to define the Spirit in five words, we come across this beautiful phrase. The Word of God means God wants to marry us. How could I not include God in my dating life? How could I not put Him at the center of my relationship? Because this belongs to Him. I don't know if you know this. After original sin, everything became chaos. We entered into chaos with God. Humanity entered into chaos with itself. Man entered into chaos with others. And man entered into chaos with nature. Everything was chaos. Everything was lost. We give birth to children in pain. We work by the sweat of our brow. Sickness, death, and all the consequences. The only thing that the Lord did not want to be lost from that original plan was marriage. And that's because marriage has an entirely spiritual purpose. Marriage is a foretaste of heaven. We can't think that God wouldn't be present in a courtship. We can't think that God wouldn't be present in a relationship. What do we see every day when we meet? That God is neither the center nor the main character in the relationship. Future disappointments.
1: What happens when there's someone in the relationship who is more aware of walking in the Lord's ways and the other is not? How do you approach the other person without sounding old-fashioned, without sounding like you're going backwards, without making it feel like an obligation? How out of love can you win the heart of another person so that they come to know the love of the Lord?
0: Look, I think that in that situation, the only answer will always be prayer. Why? Because we can't force that intimate and personal encounter with the Lord on anyone. Everyone has their own timing. Everyone has their own moment. As the book of Ecclesiastes says, there is a time for everything. If you do start a relationship and one of you is more of a believer than the other, move forward in that relationship through prayer, and the Lord will show you whether or not that person is right for you. Consistency and your example of life will always touch the heart of any person in any context, be it friendship, work, or social situations, in any circumstance. Your consistency in life, your prayer. St. Francis of Assisi used to say that the only gospel many people will ever read is our life and our example. So when there is a marriage as such, there is a particular way to pray, and we have to understand that in this context, the woman does not have authority. It is the man who will be able to pray with that authority. However, the Word of God and the Book of Corinthians are clear when they say that if one of the two is not a believer and still decides to stay in the relationship, they should not be sent away. Why? Because behind that relationship, there is a plan that God is weaving together, a plan that we do not know about, and that will soon bear fruit, you see?
1: What is the absolute biggest and most significant difference you typically notice in your therapy sessions between couples who are deeply connected with God and those who are not, perhaps those who do not share that spiritual connection?
0: Definitely, when we are with God, we can face our days. I always say that days are made of flowers and thorns, right? So we can face those thorny days with peace. Being with God will never mean the absence of problems. Being with God means being able to experience the fruits of the Holy Spirit, even in the midst of those problems. You see? That is definitely the difference between someone who is with God and someone who is not. Because imagine, when we are not with God and we face a really difficult situation, I think things are going to be much harder because we'll feel like the world is falling apart around us.
1: We had some times that I really loved. So you said that the first 4 months are the infatuation stage, when you should enjoy all those emotions to the fullest. But then 4 months later, you start talking about deeper topics, about our past, our wounds, and all of that. But at what point, and of course accompanied by prayer, can you start discussing deeper subjects like finances, money, children? Like all these topics that are also crucial in a relationship.
0: Look, I think that if the couple has already definitely discerned first that they are indeed called to the vocation of marriage as a means of sanctification, okay, if that couple has done the discernment already.

0: as a partner, and then someone comes along, they go through those first 4 months of infatuation where we see all the good sides and virtues of the other person, because at that moment our cerebral cortex doesn't allow us to see anything else. Keep in mind, if they haven't had sexual relations, we can enter into those 4 months, right? And be able to talk about all these things naturally and with trust. I tell everyone and all the couples I work with, I don't agree that relationships and courtships should be long. For me, it was 4 months of falling in love, 4 months to identify all your shadows and see if your shadows are compatible with mine, if I am capable of helping you develop those that still need to be strengthened but are in progress, to define all these topics, and 4 months to arrange everything for the wedding. For me, a healthy courtship is one where grace is not put at risk, where we are aware that what we have to protect is the grace of God. It shouldn't last more than one, maybe at most 2 years.
1: Wow. And during this process, since we're getting to the topic of marriage, what habits could we start developing to cultivate this aspect of prayer, of a relationship accompanied by the Lord? What habits could be practiced as a couple? I think that's a really important topic. Part of this falling in love as well.
0: I think so. Well, if you are not being guided or accompanied by a health professional, a psychologist in these cases, and specifically that this psychologist has a Catholic orientation and is knowledgeable about healing topics and the theology of the body, it is extremely important to have that guidance. So if you aren't, then really make it a goal to let yourselves be accompanied by someone who is much more experienced than you and is an expert in the subject. Second, definitely start prayer practices, both individually and together. For individual prayers, I always recommend the prayer of Tobit. I love it. It's a prayer I always assign as homework to couples. Tobit.
1: Let's write it down.
0: I'll tell it to you.
1: How does it go?
0: It says, "Blessed are you, God of our fathers, and blessed is your name for all ages and ages. May the heavens and all creatures bless you for all ages. You created Adam and gave him Eve as his wife so that she would be his help and support, and from the two of them came the human race. You yourself said, it is not good for man to be alone. Let us make him a helper, a suitable one. And now, Lord, I do not take this sister of mine out of mere whim, but moved by sincere affection, deign to have mercy on me and on her, and allow us to grow old together. Truly, St. John Paul, yes, she is very beautiful." And St. John Paul II delved much deeper into this topic, specifically speaking to us about Tobit. And because we had to see the other as a sister, so I always accompany them, I advise them to say this prayer, but there is a prayer that we know is super powerful. Wait a moment,
1: because we have to go to a commercial break and this prayer needs to be done in full so we can share it, memorize it, write it down, keep it in our notes on our phones and share it with our partners, friends, everyone. All right, let's go to a commercial break and we'll finish with this prayer.

0: This is Hablar de Dios School, and we're here talking with Yolanda, with whom we're exploring the topic of dating in God. And we were just reciting a prayer to say in dating relationships, right? When we were with our partner, we were saying the prayer of Tobit, Yolanda. And now there's another very powerful prayer you mentioned that's also super important to do as a couple.
1: The Holy Rosary, definitely. We all know that the Holy Rosary has power. So I do believe it's important that we have the grace of being accompanied by our Holy Mother throughout the relationship. Also because she is the queen of purity, she is the queen of humility, and these are definitely virtues we need to put into practice to develop a

0: Because you mentioned that there are prayers to be done alone and others to be done together, right? I mean, so that each person has their own space for intimacy with the Lord, so that each one also develops that habit, not just. And I feel from what we're discussing that praying as a couple also strengthens trust and it reinforces different aspects that aren't just spiritual. It also helps you grow as a person, shapes your character.
1: Yes, absolutely. Well, prayer has power. Prayer is the most powerful means we have. It's how we come into contact with the Lord. All the saints have spoken about prayer, and they describe it in a very beautiful and especially virtuous way. So yes, it's important for each person in the couple to pray alone. Why? Because in those moments of individual prayer, they will also feel the Lord's voice, which will give them encouragement to keep going, or on the contrary, sometimes tell them to stop right there. The relationship can reach that point, and praying together will ultimately strengthen the bonds. It will truly help us achieve what is ultimately desired in marriage, to become one, one body and one flesh. But above all, it allows us to live out courtship with the purity that is needed, without jeopardizing the most important grace in courtship, which is that of the cross.
0: And when we also talk about, as we were discussing earlier, accompaniment, maybe with a psychologist, a spiritual guide, or someone knowledgeable about this subject of accompaniment, about this topic as important as courtship, which with this life project leads us to marriage. Perhaps you have some books you could recommend for couples to read together, or maybe some questions or questionnaires, or something that could also be part of a study, right?
1: Of course. Look, I really like, today, thank God, we have a lot of material on the theology of the body, which are books that guide us with solid foundations, because this great revelation that St. John Paul II left us was definitely meant for this time when there is so much crisis in marriage, right? So we have all these books by Christopher West. Rebecca Barba also has some very beautiful material. She shares all this content in a very practical way that really reaches us, that reaches young people. I really like this book, How to Find Your Soulmate Without Losing Your Soul. It's also a very lovely book, 21 Secrets for Women. However, I even recommend it for men as well. We also shouldn't lose sight of something. The psychology of men and the psychology of women are different psychologies. And I think that's one of the factors we should also keep in mind during courtship. And that's where you really earn the prize for understanding psychology. Men are from Mars and women are from Venus. I love this book. I highly recommend it. The Five Love Languages, it's important to read it because we all have a different love language. In other words, what we really have is material. In Colombia, we have one that I really like, El Don de la Media Naranja by Madre Elias de Jesús Crucificado and La Buena Nueva del Matrimonio by Christopher Guez. Well, these are quite powerful tools to help truly strengthen this important stage of growth and this significant stage that in the very end we should truly and deeply enjoy, right?
0: And obviously, speaking about dating with God, we also have to talk about marriage with God. Because yes, we've mentioned it, you've mentioned it on this podcast, how marriages are falling apart these days in this era. What do you do when desperate people call you asking, what should I do? I can't take it anymore. I can't stand it anymore. My husband does this. My wife does that. What do you think would be good advice from a friend for someone who is about to make a really important decision?
1: Look, today, precisely because we don't experience dating the way it should be lived, we end up with all these disappointments once the couple has decided to actually get married. It's something all too common. But when there is already a marriage, I always tell couples who come to me, let's give ourselves time to heal, because what is really fueling this pain and the situation you're going through are the emotional wounds from childhood. The Lord supports His will. We have to start from that foundation. If this marriage was created because God dreamed it that way, because God's works were established from the beginning, the Lord will support that union. The Lord gives us visible and clear signs to understand and recognize whether or not it was part of His plan.

0: However, if that relationship, which already has a sacramental bond, is definitely not from God, and the Lord also shows us many signs of this, we must take action. And fortunately, today we have this resource, which is the annulment of marriage, something that is often misunderstood and could be a topic for another podcast, but nevertheless, it is possible to proceed with it. I always tell couples, let's enter into a process of discernment and healing, because it is definitely our emotional wounds that prevent us from seeing God's will in our lives. If we are healthy naturally and transparently, we will be able to see God's will, and we will be able to live out this vocation to marriage as the Lord commands. Marriage is the training ground for going to heaven. One day we are going to marry the Lord and rejoice in the wedding feast of the Lamb. We can't turn our marriages into what we see today, like cats and dogs fighting. No, no, no. It is definitely something sacred, something pure, and something great. If we really want to see what is most sacred, we should always think about what is most attacked, right? And what is most attacked nowadays? Marriage, children, our priests.
1: 100%, and these are issues that are part of daily life, where little by little they become normal topics of conversation, and we are tending to normalize the issue of these separations. And I think that, what do you think? What do couples most frequently come to you asking? Is it, should I not, should I go back, should I fix it, should I not fix it? I mean, what do you think should be done in these kinds of emergencies, these situations? Can problems really be solved?
0: Of course they can, but as I said, I get these cases every day. Every single day we have marital crises, also because we don't really know. The individual psychologies of each person make these marital crises a bit worse. However, we do have the resources. The Lord has given us everything. He has given us many means to heal. Our Holy Mother, the Catholic Church, has tools, pastoral groups, family counseling, priests, many of whom are willing to provide spiritual guidance. The most appropriate thing is always to make a decision with a clear head, without letting too much emotion get in the way, right? In other words, let the situation play out as it is, and then with a cool head, be able to make a decision. Healing will always be the best tool. Throughout my extensive professional career, I can confidently tell you that just as I have successfully helped many couples genuinely heal their marriages and truly stay together and bear fruit, abundant fruit, once we understand this whole topic of healing, I have also had to witness many marriages fall apart, because it definitely was not God's plan from the beginning. Each person, and that's why I also love the book of Tobit so much, and I mention it again, each person has a partner from the very beginning. Marriage is a gift, a supernatural one. In consecrated life, it is the supernatural gift. So marriage is the gift for everyone. A small portion of that flock of the Lord is chosen to live out that supernatural gift, which is consecrated life, virginity, for the sake of the kingdom of heaven. These people know what they are giving up in marriage, and freely and willingly, they say yes to the Lord. While in marriage, we train ourselves for heaven, in consecrated life, what happens is an anticipation of heaven, because here too, a wedding is lived out on earth, which is at once with our Lord. So we begin to anticipate what one day we will experience in heaven, in those wedding feasts of the Lamb that the Holy Scriptures speak of, specifically in the book of Revelation.
1: This means that everything we experience in dating, in marriage, whether it's good, a process, deserts, uncertainties, problems, whatever we want to call it, is part of that work of holiness that will ultimately lead us to heaven.
0: Marriage is a means of sanctification. Our calling, as I always tell my patients, is to holiness. Through what? Through two vocations, there are no others. Holy singleness is not written in the Bible. We have misunderstood St. Paul, but holy singleness is not written in the Bible. And that's why St. John Paul II didn't talk about singleness. St. John Paul II only gave us, as an answer to where happiness lies, two options: sanctification through marriage and virginity for the sake of the kingdom of heaven. So the call to holiness, the vocation to marriage or to consecrated life, And for both vocations, if you notice, the same mission is fulfilled, the mission of being spouses, because the couple are spouses to each other, yes, husband and wife, so they live out that spousal love. But the priest also lives that spousal love with the Lord, the love of a spouse, or the consecrated woman with Christ.
1: How beautiful, Yolanda. Thank you. Thank you for this conversation, which could go on for many hours. Many hours. Yes, these are topics that strengthen us in moments of crisis, of decision-making, for many people who may be going through these situations right now. Share this podcast, and, well, as you know, you can also contact Yolanda Cadena, a Catholic psychologist who might be available for any kind of, well, therapy or whatever you want to call it, a session, because it really is important that someone who is qualified to advise you, and not just a friend, does so from the heart and with knowledge. Thank you for joining us, Yolanda.
0: Thank you, Lina, for this invitation, and truly whatever you need, I will be more than happy to be here for you.
1: A hug for you, thank you. And to all of you, thank you for joining us on Hablar de Dios School. Please share this podcast, and we'll see you next time. Bye.

0: Hi. Good morning.
1: Hello. How are you?
0: I'm very well. Thank you.
1: What's your name, sir?
0: I'm Joseph.
1: Where are you from?
0: I'm from Czech Republic.
1: Is this your first time as Medjugorje?
0: It's actually my fourth time.
1: And
0: fourth time, yeah.
1: How do you feel today?
0: I feel blessed because we are celebrating a Sunday. So, like every day here in Mladifest, we are hoping and expecting the Holy Mass, and in the between we just enjoy the time here at Podbrdo and other places with my family. So.
1: Did you come alone or with a family?
0: I came with my family, my wife Vanda and three kids. So this is kind of our idea, because my wife used to come here every year for the Mladifest festival, so she has a special bond to this place. And we want something for also for our kids to be part of their life, like the Mladifest and Medjugorje, of course, because of our Holy Mother. Yeah.
1: As a father who came here with a family, do you recommend other people to come with a family?
0: Of course, I think it's a special place because you see a lot of many young people, not just young people, also people like us. Families with young kids, I can just expect that also these people have a special bond to Mladifest or to Medjugorje, and they just want to show their kids that we can live the faith, and there is nothing to be ashamed for.
1: Yesterday we started with the Mass, and today we speak a little bit more about confession.
0: Mm-hmm.
1: What's for you confession?
0: Actually, it's also a special place for a confession because, of course, the way of the confession that is here at the Mladifest or Medjugorje, to be like open up, just sit next to each other and to open up our hearts. And I had two like big confessions here, and I'm also hoping for another one this year. So it's also a special place for me that I can open up to our God. And I practically tell him everything.
1: And today we have a special blessing. We have Porciunculum Indulgence. Did you maybe do it?
0: No, I am not familiar with.
1: So every year in August we have opportunity to confess.
0: I just didn't know the right word in English. Yeah, of course I'm planning always when there is a occasion to accept this, we do so with our wives.
1: And now you go with the family to Podbrdo.
0: Yeah, we are Podbrdo. We are hoping to pray rosary as a family. There is a special place for our rosary, and we also have a special attitude to rosary. Also, as a man, it's not really, or not the people are used to pray rosary as a man. So. I think that's something very special.
1: And the last thing is, can you give us one message from lady that touched your heart?
0: I cannot think of just one. It's just I came here probably with a couple of ideas, but the one that really bothers me is the world peace, of course, because of the Ukraine-Russian crisis, and this is something what I fear of, another conflict in Europe. So I would really pray for freedom and let's say to end up this war particularly.
1: Thank you, sir.
0: Thank you. Have a nice day. Blessed Sunday.

Welcome to Catholic Shrine Basilica YouTube channel. Cathedral of St. Helena, Montana, United States. Introduction. The Cathedral of St. Helena is the cathedral of the Roman Catholic Diocese of Helena, Montana. Modeled by architect A.O. von Urbulus after the famous Votivkirche Church of the Sacred Heart in Vienna, Austria, the construction began on the cathedral in 1908, with the cornerstone laid on October 4. After 6 years, the community got together to celebrate the Eucharist for the first time in their new church on November 8, 1914, though the finishing touches weren't put on the building until a decade later, in June of 1924. Bishop John Patrick Carroll worked tirelessly to raise funds for building the cathedral and had an administrative role in management of the entire project. The cathedral sustained significant damage during the 1935 Helena earthquake, which required extensive renovations. The cathedral was added to the National Register of Historic Places in 1980. A series of earthquakes hit Montana in 1935. And sections of the church were almost completely destroyed. Reconstruction was completed 3 years later, but that wasn't the last time the church would be repaired.

The cathedral was renovated again from 1982 to 1983, when many of the famous stained glass windows were touched up, and again from 1999 to 2000, when columns that had been damaged in a Montana rail link train crash 11 years earlier were repaired. The windows were made and installed by the FX Zettler firm of Munich, Bavaria. It took years to finish installing all of the church's 59 windows, which were handcrafted in Bavaria and shipped to Montana. Many of the windows are part of a series that tells the story of the church from the fall of Adam and Eve up through the early 20th century. The Cathedral of St. Helena is enjoyed by residents, who appreciate its grandeur. The spires rise 230 feet above street level and can be seen from all points in the town. The church is noted for its artistic interior as much as for its impressive exterior. High, vaulted ceilings and hand-carved oak pews greet visitors to the church, who are also immediately struck by the tall pillars and striking lighting fixtures throughout. History of the Cathedral of St. Helena. The sheer size of the Cathedral of St. Helena makes it one of the most recognizable churches in Montana. With a vaulted ceiling and two large spires, it looms over the surrounding buildings, prominent in the Helena skyline. The large church is also the only Gothic-style cathedral in the state, its distinct architecture known for attracting tourists. With the cathedral's remarkable architecture comes a remarkable amount of history. In 1905, the building site was chosen by Bishop John Carroll. The architect, A. O. von Urbulus of Washington, D.C., was selected due to his extensive knowledge of European cathedrals, and the Columbia Construction Company of New York was hired to see von Urbulus' vision through. The cornerstone of the cathedral was laid in October 1908, and in November 1914, Helena's Catholic community gathered at the unfinished church to celebrate the Lord's Supper for the first time. The church was christened the Cathedral of St. Helena after the mother of Roman Emperor Constantine the Great. According to tradition, Empress Helena, also referred to as Helen, traveled to Syria Palestina, a Roman province in the Holy Land, to establish churches and set up relief agencies for the poor in the year 326. On her pilgrimage, she discovered three crosses that were believed to have been used in the crucifixion of Jesus and the two thieves. To test their authenticity, Empress Helena asked a dying woman to touch the crosses. She touched the first and second with no effect, but when she touched the third cross, her health was suddenly restored. Helena declared this cross to be the true cross, the one upon which Jesus had hung. For this, the Catholic Church recognizes Helena as the patron saint of new discoveries. Saint Helena is credited with having discovered numerous sacred relics throughout her journeys, but perhaps her greatest contribution to Christianity was her influence over her son, Emperor Constantine. Constantine was swayed by his mother's piety to become the first Roman emperor to convert to Christianity. Later, his role in the Edict of Milan brought about religious tolerance for Christians throughout the Roman Empire. This resulted in Christianity becoming more prevalent in Western society. Given St. Helena's colorful history and considerable impact on Catholicism, it is unsurprising that the Cathedral of St. Helena would choose to honor her as its namesake, although the cathedral's location surely influenced that decision. The Cathedral of St. Helena's construction was not completed until 1924, more than 15 years after building had started. However, the impressive structure was worth the wait. White marble altars, hand-carved oak pews, and dozens of stained glass windows contributed, and continue to contribute, to the church's grandeur. It was a great shame then, when in 1935 a series of earthquakes struck Helena, damaging the cathedral. The south tower was almost completely destroyed and took several years to reconstruct. Strong in its faith and its mission, the Cathedral of St. Helena endured the catastrophe and has continued to serve Helena's Catholic community to this day. The church also supports numerous organizations that help the poverty-stricken in Helena.
Among the many programs that

the church upholds is the Good Samaritan Thrift Store. This Catholic charity provides services to meet the physical, social, emotional, and spiritual needs of individuals and families of all faiths. Its mission is to advance family life, human dignity, and the common good. The church's devotion to its fellow man, coupled with the building's remarkable structure, make the Cathedral of St. Helena both figuratively and literally a beacon in the community, one that continues to captivate believers and non-believers alike. Architecture, architectural style, Gothic Revival architecture. The cathedral's most prominent feature is its 230-foot, 70-meters, twin spires, which were directly inspired by the votive Kirche in Vienna. Adorning the spires are gold-leafed crosses that stand 12 feet, 3.7 meters, in height and 6 feet, 1.8 meters, in length. The cathedral's north tower contains 15 hand-cast bells, which represent the 15 mysteries of the Rosary. The interior of the cathedral boasts 11,693 square feet of stained glass across 59 windows, which depict various scenes from the Old and New Testament. The church's limestone exterior also features 29 statues of saints and other figures. The Cathedral of St. Helena was constructed at the turn of the century during the episcopate of Bishop John Carroll. It is an outstanding example of geometric Gothic architecture, patterned after the votive Church of the Sacred Heart in Vienna, Austria. Stained glass windows, white marble altars, statues carved of the purest Carrara marble, and genuine gold leaf decorates the sanctuary. The pews and woodwork are all done in hand-carved oak. The magnificent lighting fixtures are of hand-forged bronze with a special lacquer finish. Outside, majestic twin spires rise 230 feet above the street. Construction of the cathedral. The site for the cathedral was purchased with a $25,000 donation from Thomas Cruz in 1905. A.O. von Erbulus of Washington, D.C., was commissioned as the architect. Von Erbulus was trained abroad and was chosen for his knowledge of the cathedrals of Europe. Rough sketches were prepared in two styles, Romanesque and Gothic. When the drawings were presented, the building committee chose the Gothic form, a motion to authorize that design passed unanimously. Von Erbulus modeled the cathedral after the votive Kirche in Vienna, Austria, which he had become familiar with while studying at university in Vienna. The Columbia Construction Company of New York City began construction of the cathedral in 1908. The cornerstone was laid on October 4 that year. On November 8, 1914, the Catholic community of Helena gathered to celebrate Mass for the first time in the new church, and the first funeral held in the cathedral was that of Thomas Cruz, a benefactor, December 26, 1914. The cathedral remained under construction for 10 more years. In June 1924, the cathedral was consecrated. The stained glass windows for the cathedral were made and installed by the F.X. Zettler firm of Munich, Germany. By the time the cathedral was dedicated, 46 of the planned 59 windows had been installed. The Zettler firm claimed that the 37 window set, which told the Christian story from the fall of Adam and Eve to the church in the early years of the 20th century, surpassed any windows which it had made during its first 50 years. The remaining windows in the clerestory level were installed by 1926 by Charles J. Connick, a craftsman from Boston. Renovations. In the fall of 1935, a series of earthquakes struck the state of Montana. The cathedral suffered damage. The south tower was almost completely destroyed. The tower was reconstructed and reinforced to prevent future calamity. The reconstruction was completed by 1938. The interior of the cathedral remained unchanged from its dedication until the mid-1950s. Under the direction of Bishop Joseph M. Gilmore, the bronze altar canopy was installed. The grillwork behind the altar and the gilding of the interior were also added.
The restoration was completed in April 1959 in time for the Golden Jubilee of the Cathedral and the 75th anniversary of the Diocese of Helena. The cathedral was renovated in 1982-1983 under the direction of Bishop Eldon F. Curtis. This renovation addressed the liturgical reform of the Second Vatican Council. Extensive repairs to the stained glass windows were also undertaken by the late Father Daniel Hillen. In 1999-2000, repairs to the interior columns were completed. The columns had been damaged in the Montana Rail Link train crash of February 1989. The most recent renovation of the cathedral, begun in 2002 under the direction of Bishop Robert C. Morlino, continues under Bishop George Leo Thomas. Both the upper and lower levels of the cathedral were renovated. The lower level was completely remodeled to include two new social halls and a complete kitchen. The lower level was named in honor of the first Bishop of Helena, John B. Brondel. The upper level renovation included the sanctuary, St. Joseph's Chapel, new baptistry, and the installation of the elevator in the north transept for improved access between levels. Physical plant enhancements include a new heating system, a renovated chime system, a renovated and enhanced pipe organ, the restoration of the stained glass and recovering of their exterior surfaces, the installation of a new sound system, the construction of a new confessional, the removal of the old St. Helena grade school, the construction and landscaping of a new main parking lot, and the exterior upgrade to the Faith Formation office building. Feast Day, 18th August. Solemnity of St. Helena, August 18th. St. Helena, also called Helen, born 248, Drepanon, Bithynia, Asia Minor, died 328, Nicomedia, Western Feast Day August 18th, Eastern Feast Day, with Constantine May 21st, Roman Empress who was the reputed discoverer of Christ's cross. Helena was married to the Roman Emperor Constantius I Chlorus, who renounced her for political reasons. When her son Constantine I the Great became emperor at York in 306, he made her empress dowager, and under his influence she later became a Christian. She was devoted to her eldest grandson, Crispus Caesar, whom Constantine made titular ruler of Gaul, but a mysterious embroilment in the imperial family culminated with the execution of Crispus and Fausta, Constantine's second wife and Crispus's stepmother. Thereafter, the story became current that Fausta had accused Crispus of attempting to seduce her, hence Crispus's execution in 326. Fausta, in turn, was denounced by the grief-stricken Helena and was executed shortly afterward. The historicity of that explanation remains questionable. Immediately after the double tragedy, Helena made a pilgrimage to the Holy Land. She caused churches to be built on the reputed sites of Christ's Nativity, in Bethlehem, and Ascension, near Jerusalem. Mass time, weekdays, 7 a.m., Saturdays, 9 a.m., Sundays, 7:30 a.m., 9 a.m., 11 a.m., church visiting time, weekdays, 6:30 a.m. to 6 p.m., Saturdays, 6:30 a.m. to 6:30 p.m., Sundays, 6:30 a.m. to 1 p.m. Contact info, Cathedral of St. Helena, 530, North, Ewing Street, Helena, Montana 59601, United States. Website, www.stalinas.org. How to reach the cathedral. Helena Regional Airport in Helena, Montana, United States is the nearby airport to the cathedral. West Glacier, Montana train station in Montana, United States is the nearby train station to the cathedral. 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

to Catholic Shrine Basilica YouTube channel. Cathedral of St. John the Evangelist, Boise, Idaho, United States. Introduction. The Cathedral of St. John the Evangelist, Boise, also known simply as St. John's Cathedral, is a Catholic cathedral and parish church located in Boise, Idaho, United States. It is the seat of the Diocese of Boise. A decade and a half after Idaho's 1890 statehood, Boise's rapid growth necessitated an increase of civic buildings in the state's capital city. During this period, Idaho's premier architectural firm began work on two large institutional buildings that forged the city's image as government and cultural center: the State Capitol Building in 1905 and the Cathedral of St. John's in 1906. As the most visible symbol for the Catholic Diocese of Idaho, the cathedral is a spiritual counterbalance to the secular, classical Capitol Building visible a few blocks south. The Romanesque Revival Cathedral is a concert of stained glass, light, color, rare materials, and ornament that celebrates the strength of the Catholic faith. In 1893, Boise's Catholic population reached 7,000, warranting diocesan status. Bishop Glorieux established the Diocese of Boise under Pope Leo XIII, and envisioned a cathedral dedicated to St. John the Evangelist. When funds were secured, he hired parishioner Charles F. Hummel of Turtelot and Hummel to design the cathedral. The cathedral's cornerstone was laid in 1906 and construction continued in stages over a 15-year period. With no alternative place to worship, Mass continued to be held within the partially completed cathedral throughout construction, allowing the diocese to stay solvent and avoid incurring debt. Bishop Glorieux died in 1917 and his successor, Bishop Daniel Gorman, more comfortable with debt, accelerated the cathedral's completion. The church is constructed of local sandstone from the nearby Table Rock Quarry. Hummel based his design on the Romanesque Cathedral of Mainz in Germany, where he grew up, as well as St. Cernan in Toulouse, France, as a secondary source of inspiration. The design, as first presented, included a pair of towers making the church appear tall and slender. Because the towers were never completed, the cathedral has a bulkier appearance not unsuitable for its Romanesque Revival styling. The church's large and blocky sandstone exterior and its first-story Romanesque entry arches establish the church's character. The stonework is left rough with refined ashlar joinery and finely cut upper window trefoil ornament. The front facade's focal point is a large 12-foot rose window articulated by 6 spokes. The window ensemble rests on 9 equally spaced Tuscan columns set within a false recessed window. On the interior, the rose window, which illuminates the upper choir, reveals itself more clearly as a stained glass window depicting Saint Cecilia, patron saint of musicians, who is surrounded by 6 angels playing musical instruments. On the exterior, the window assembly floats above 3 repeating Romanesque arched entries. Above the window rises the main roof center gable with Saint John the Evangelist at its peak. The church building was individually listed on the National Register of Historic Places in 1978. It was included as a contributing property of the St. John's Cathedral block when the rest of the parish buildings on Block 90 were added to the National Register in 1982. That same year, the parish buildings were included as a contributing property in the Fort Street Historic District. History of Cathedral of St. John the Evangelist, Boise. Cathedral of St. John the Evangelist, Boise was the dream of Bishop Alphonse Glorieux, under whose direction it was built. In 1884, Father Glorieux, the president of St. Michael's College in Portland, was appointed bishop of the newly created Vicar Apostolic of Idaho, for which Boise City was the seat. At that time, only 2 priests served the entire Idaho territory with its 1,500 parishioners. Within less than 10 years, under Bishop Glorieux's guidance, the vicariate grew to a population of 7,000 Catholics, with 10 priests, 27 churches,
4 schools, an academy, and 2 hospitals. Due to growth and Idaho's statehood, the vicariate was elevated to the Diocese of Boise in 1893 with Bishop Glorieux at its head. By 1902, with population increasing, Bishop Glorieux realized the wood-frame cathedral at the northwest corner of 9th and Bannock Streets would soon be obsolete. Built in 1876, it was Boise's second Catholic church. St. Patrick's on the old site of the old St. Alphonsus Hospital had been the first. It burned to the ground 18 days after completion in 1870. Bishop Glorieux purchased the site of the present cathedral, selected the plans of Tertelot and Hummel, the foremost architectural firm of the period in Boise, and in 1906 the cornerstone was laid. The bishop refused to allow the parish to go into debt to erect the cathedral, so it was built in stages. By 1912 services were held in the basement and by 1916 the superstructure was completed. The bishop hoped to finish the cathedral before his death, but the coming of World War I frustrated his hope. A week after the Golden Jubilee of his ordination to the priesthood, Bishop Glorieux died in 1917. His successor, Bishop Daniel Gorman, undertook the completion of the cathedral, and in 1921, the church was dedicated. Following extensive restoration and rearrangement, the cathedral was rededicated in 1979. Architecture of Cathedral of St. John the Evangelist, Boise. Cathedral of St. John the Evangelist, Boise was designed by one of the first architectural firms to work in Boise, Tertelot, and Hummel. Built in the Romanesque Revival style, the architects used the Cathedral of Mainz in western Germany and the Basilica of St. Cernan, Toulouse as their inspiration. The exterior is Boise sandstone, quarried just above the city at Table Rock. The building is cruciform in shape and measures 170 feet, 52 meters, from front to back, 95 feet, 29 meters, at the transepts and 65 feet, 20 meters, in the nave. The building was designed to have 2 towers topped with spires flanking the main facade, but they remain incomplete. A rose window graces the front of the church and the center gable above the main entrance features a statue of St. John the Evangelist on its peak. Corbelling, a continuous band of small projecting arches, encircles the building at the roofline. A flesh rises above the crossing. The stained glass windows in the nave depict scenes from the life of Christ. The large window in the north transept depicts the Adoration of the Magi, flanked by windows portraying St. Alphonsus Liguori and St. Teresa of Avila. The south transept window depicts the Ascension and is flanked by windows portraying St. Patrick and St. Rita. The windows in the sanctuary depict St. Joseph on the north and the Blessed Virgin Mary on the south. In the apse are windows portraying the Sacred Heart of Jesus and the Immaculate Heart of Mary. The windows portraying the 4 evangelists. Although some of the art glass was installed by the Intermountain Glass Company of Boise, the stained glass windows were designed and installed by the John J. Kinsella Company of Chicago in 1920, except the window portraying the Holy Spirit in the center of the apse, which was installed in 1979. Saint Cecilia is depicted in the window above the pipe organ. The 3 manual, 2900 pipe organ was installed by Tellers Kent in 1921. At the time, composer Frederick Fleming Beale, professor of music at the College of Idaho, was organist and choir director. The cathedral shines most brilliantly inside. It is here that the Romanesque style comes alive in a concert of colored light and ornamental elements of richly veined Italian marbles, tilework, gilded ornament, and wall paintings. With seating for 1,000 worshipers, St. John's is one of the largest worship spaces in the state. Its cruciform plan measures 170 feet long by 65 feet wide. The organ consists of 43 ranks, the equivalent to 3,000 pipes, which makes it one of the largest in Idaho.
The barrel vaulted ceiling is structurally false and functions as an acoustic canvas to enhance the choir music. St. John's has beautiful stained glass windows depicting the life of Christ, the four gospel writers, and four saints. The figures are painted in a realistic style and were installed in one piece by the John Kinsella Glass Company of Chicago. This was innovative at the time because typically each color of stained glass would be installed separately. Additionally, the stained glass is thickly leaded and not common for the era. Charles Hummel II, grandson of the architect, notes that, "What is remarkable are the painted parts are only reserved for faces and hands." Furthermore, he explains that four saints depicted in the windows have particular significance to Boise. Saint Rita represents the eponymous society that played an active cultural role in Boise at the time. Saint Patrick pays tribute to the first Catholic church in Boise. The first Catholic hospital in Idaho was named Saint Alphonsus, and Saint Teresa represents Boise's first Catholic academy, now Bishop Kelly High School. In response to the Vatican Council II reforms of the 1960s, a committee composed of Charles Hummel II, architect grandson of the original designer, Father Tom Fauché, a parish priest and liturgical expert, and Robert Rambusk, a New York specialist in church interiors, proposed a remodeling program to meet the new liturgical guidelines. The committee also proposed a thorough cleaning, because of the original coal furnace and candle chandeliers, a significant amount of soot covered the interior and exterior of the cathedral. With a budget of $351,423, renovations began on Easter Monday 1979 and were on a strict schedule to be completed 6 months later. The most visible change was in the lighting, as the candle chandeliers were replaced by soft uplights on the cornices. Removing 50 years of soot from the decorated canvas ceiling revealed its original bright colors, and interior walls were painted a lighter color, brightening the entire space. A key addition during the Vatican II remodeling is the Holy Spirit stained glass window in the center of the apse. Though part of the cathedral's initial design, the back of the main altar would have hidden the window, so it was never installed. Added in 1979, modeled after a window in St. Peter's Basilica in Rome and produced by the Rambusk Company, it is the only modern stained glass in the cathedral. The latest restoration of St. John's commenced on the cathedral's 100 years anniversary and focused primarily on landscaping and the basement, where the chapel and parish hall are located. The architects, Rob Thornton and Russ Phillips, transformed the chapel into a 24-hour adoration chapel accessed separately from the cathedral. The remodel included new marble floors, pews, altar, and exposed the original sandstone walls. After two renovations, St. John's has retained its original style and use. Its intricate Romanesque architecture is so admired that there are weekly tours meet a curious public's demand to know more about the building. Today, the state's oldest firm, Hummel Architects, still displays the cathedral on its website as one of its proudest legacies. Feast Day, 27 December. The feast day of St. John in the Catholic Church, Anglican Communion, and the Lutheran calendar, is on 27th of December, the third day of Christmastide. In the Tridentine calendar, he was commemorated also on each of the following days up to and including 3rd of January, the octave of the 27th of December feast. Mass time. 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
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How to reach the cathedral. Eckhart International Airport in Boise, Idaho is the nearby airport to the cathedral. Main Street Station in West Main Street, Boise, Idaho is the nearby train station to the cathedral. 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

I am a new convert to the faith after only a few years of becoming Catholic. I just want to tell everyone I'm very humbled and thankful for being here and for the ability and for all of us parishioners to have this Jubilee year given to us. It's very special, and being a convert and not being able to have the sacraments coming from the Protestant faith. I've grown to really try to take part in my parish community and become, or just pretty much just embrace everything that the Catholic Church has given me in terms of its grace, and I would like to extend that to all of those other converts that may think about coming into the Catholic faith. I would say there's nothing greater than being here. So, thank you.

Hello, my name is Father Tony Stevens. I am the rector here at the National Shrine of Our Lady of Champion. I belong to a religious order called the Fathers of Mercy, and I would like to welcome all of the Maria Vision viewers here to the Shrine of Our Lady of Champion. It is really a privilege to be the rector here at the Shrine of Our Lady of Champion. It is the only approved Marian apparition site in the United States of America. Of course, there's other sites here on the North American continent, Guadalupe, the chief site, but we're very blessed that Our Lady appeared here to Adele Bryce, the visionary, in 1859, on October the 9th, 1859. She appeared as Adele was walking to a grist mill and was just walking along a path, really, through the woods here in northeastern Wisconsin. And she really had, Adele had a deep faith herself and was not particularly well educated, but she was a woman who had great faith and was instructed by the Blessed Mother through the message that came through on October the 9th, 1859, that Adele was to be a missionary and a catechist. And the Blessed Mother told Adele to go and to tell the children what they needed to know for salvation, really to teach them. And one of the things, you know, teach them the sign of the cross, teach them everything they need to know for the salvation of their soul. Because at the time, there were not many churches in the area. This part of Wisconsin was, there were many Belgian immigrants who had come and settled here, but there had not yet been many missionary priests to come to set up churches and chapels. And so some of the people were losing their faith and they were really losing their Catholic identity. And this was becoming a problem. Now Adele herself, very faithful, her family was very faithful, and they would walk 10 to 12 miles to go to Mass on a weekly basis. And on the day that Adele received one of the apparitions, she was on her way to Mass. And so her faith meant a great deal to her, and it made perfect sense. It seems like the Blessed Virgin Mary, she chooses those who have a very simple faith, but a very deep faith.

to appear to them. As a priest, I'm always a little bit, I guess, sheepish or saddened because Our Lady chooses to appear to children and just very simple, hardworking people. It's never to the popes and the bishops and the priests. And so I don't know what that says about popes and bishops and priests. We need to keep praying. But the beauty of that Our Lady has a great love of those who have just a simple and persevering faith. And that's what Adele had, was a very simple and persevering faith. And so immediately Adele began the mission of teaching and catechizing. For about 6 years, Adele traveled around in Door County and the peninsula, where this area where we are right now is just next to Lake Michigan and Green Bay. And she would go to farms and she would catechize children at night. But the benefit of teaching the children their faith, simple things like their prayers, the sign of the cross, helping to prepare them for their first Holy Communion and their first confession, the parents were also listening to what it was that Adele was teaching them. And so there was a twofold catechesis that was going on. First to the children, but secondarily reminding the parents of what they had learned. And it was an admonition in some cases for them also to return to, when possible, to return to the faith. And so Adele, she traveled around and really was tireless for 6 years until a priest had told her, maybe you should set up a school in one spot and have the children come to you in order to continue that education, which is what she did. And so Adele began a school here at this site because her father had built a small chapel to commemorate the spot where the Blessed Virgin Mary had appeared. And a little school was set up. And so for over 30 years, Adele taught and was a catechist. And she was never a fully professed religious who had the vows, but she did wear a religious habit. And she and women who joined her little group of Franciscan sisters, they wore a Franciscan religious habit. And they taught children and they had kids who came and they boarded them here and they did just a great work for many years in passing on the faith. And the chapel itself, there was a smaller chapel that they eventually took down and they built a second chapel and then a third chapel. And the chapel we're standing in today is actually the fourth chapel that was built here on the site where the Blessed Mother appeared to Adele. The fact that there have been so many people whose faith has really been energized and enlivened by their visits to this spot, because for years people had come to pray at this chapel where Our Lady appeared to Adele, but many Americans don't realize that there is an approved Marian apparition in the United States of America. And it was in 2010 that Bishop David Ricken, the current bishop of this diocese, gave approval for, after an extensive process of study and in cooperation with the Vatican, they were able to assess that, yes, this is an event that is of supernatural origin, that it is an event that Our Lady certainly appeared here. And so, since then, especially since the approval of the apparition, it has been really a beautiful place of pilgrimage for many people. It's been a spot of pilgrimage for many years, but there have been an increase in those who have come as a pilgrimage site. This year has been declared a Jubilee year by our late Holy Father, Pope Francis. Here in the Diocese of Green Bay, the Shrine of Our Lady of Champion is a Jubilee pilgrimage site, along with the Cathedral and the Parish of St. Pius X in Appleton, Wisconsin. And so there's an opportunity to come here and to pray and to receive special Jubilee graces and a Jubilee indulgence if pilgrims would like to come here. And they can pray for the needs and intentions of the Holy Father, who currently we are between Holy Fathers. We pray for Pope Francis, but still to pray for the repose of the Holy Father's soul, I know would be adequate to fulfill that part of that requirement for the indulgence. And to go to Mass and receive the Holy Eucharist, to try to go to confession within 20 days

of coming to the Jubilee site and to also have no attachment to venial sin and certainly confess your mortal sins and no attachment to venial sin, no willful attachment to sin.

We have a time of Eucharistic exposition for 3 hours every day. We pray the Chaplet of Divine Mercy every day. And so the prayer life here at the shrine really enhances a pilgrim's opportunity to make the most of this Jubilee year of hope.

0: You heard me tell the story with the lion and gazelle. You still stuck. You're a gazelle. You are a gazelle. You need something to motivate you. What happens to the gazelle when the lion ain't chasing him? What happens is he stops running. Why? Because he always needs something external to motivate him.
1: There are a lot of people, you're not successful in life, not because you ain't got talent, not because you ain't got skills, but your character ain't right. And I've told you this before, that if you're not careful, your talent will take you places that your character can't keep you. So what's your motive? The reason why you can't get up at 4 o'clock in the morning, the reason why when I say get up at 6, you're looking at me like I'm crazy, is because you don't have that thing that's driving you, that's pushing you to say no to the alarm clock and wake up, no to the snooze button. When you get that extra assignment, that extra lap, the reason why you can't do it is because you don't have the right to that motive that's pushing the action. What's your why?
0: Somebody came up to me. They said, E.T., man, I'm tired. I put in the work, E.T. I'm not seeing the results. I did what you told me to do. I read the book you told me to read. I put in the hours you told me to put in. E, I'm doing it, and I'm not seeing anything. Listen to me closely.
1: Why do you do what you do? And that's so important. It's not enough just to be a doctor. You got doctors who got terrible bedside manners. Terrible. You got lawyers who are skilled but arrogant. And we talk about character right now. What's your motive? What moves you? What drives you?
0: And whatever it is, sports, life, business, whatever it is, health, listen to me very closely. You got to change that mindset.
1: Even in your action, while your action is good, you've got to ask what drives it, what guides it, what moves it, what's the spirit behind it, what's the reason behind it, what's the purpose behind it.
0: When you want to succeed as bad as you want to breathe, when you ain't got nothing left in your tank, you got to think about the people in your life that you're doing this for. And then if you could think about them, you could go one more mile. You can go one more day at work. You can find a scholarship. Listen to me, when you're doing it for somebody else, when you like that lion, if I don't grind, if we don't grind, if I don't grind, they don't eat. This is it. I can't. I wish I could back off, but it's fourth quarter. I wish I could tell you something else. I wish I could tell you tired, go take a break. I wish I could tell you tired, rest for a year. I wish I could tell you that it's gonna get easier. I wish I could tell you it's gonna get easier. I wish I could tell you that if you just keep going, it's gonna get lighter. The weight is gonna get lighter. I wish I could tell you that, but that's not the truth. The truth is you gotta find something within. You gotta find something within, and that's gotta push you, and that's gotta elevate you, and that's gotta drive you, and that's gotta move you. And when you find out what your why is, and your why gotta be deeper than you, when you find your why, you don't hit snooze no more. When you find your why, you find a way to make it happen.

It's time for you to look within yourself and decide that I'm in charge of my destiny. I'm in charge here. Time to face yourself and talk to yourself in the mirror. And I'm not going to allow anybody to turn me around. I am determined that I'm going to make it. The time for just wishing is past. Time for doing, that's the time right now. Time for acting.

0: working on your dream. Find out what it is you want and go after it as if your life depends on it. We can decide to take charge of our own destiny, begin to truly live our dreams.
1: Listen to me closely. When you get to the point where enough is enough, when you get to the point where it hurt real bad, when you get to the point you can't take it no more, when you get to that point, I'm telling you, I can't explain it to you, but doors start opening, opportunities start happening. But what you cannot do is you cannot quit doing the process. You cannot give up because it ain't what you see. You cannot give up. Champions keep going when they don't have anything left in their tank. That's the difference between the greats. That's what separates them. When they don't have no more, when it's over, when they're tired, when they're frustrated, when they're ready to give up, when they spent their last dime, that's when they get started. Are you hearing me? It's when you have nothing left. It's when you depleted all your money, when all your energy gone, when you have nothing left. That's when it's showtime. When you find a way out of no way, when you find breath that you don't have, when you find energy that did not exist, when you want this thing as bad as you want to breathe.
2: So I ask you, what do you intend to do now?

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Today, I am calling you to return to personal prayer. Little children, do not forget that Satan is strong and that he wants to attract all the more souls to himself. That's why you be vigilant in prayer and resolute in the good. I am with you, and I am blessing all of you with my motherly blessing. Thank you for having me.

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0: In the name of the Father, and of the Son, and of the Holy Spirit. Amen. Hail Mary, full of grace, the Lord is with thee. Blessed art thou among women, and blessed is the fruit of thy womb, Jesus. Holy Mary, Mother of God, pray for us sinners, now and at the hour of our death. Amen. Hello, everybody. We are very happy to be here in Medjugorje. And it's a great grace because we celebrate this morning the Mass in Polish, and it was so important when you shall hear the testimony of Alicia, because today and this year, in 2020, we celebrate 15 years of the mission of the Sacred Heart. But, excuse me, I have to introduce myself before, because you don't know who is speaking to you. I am Father Edouard Marot. I am French. I am priest in the diocese of Malines, Brussels. I am in Belgium, and before I was rector of the sanctuaries of Paray-le-Monial from 2000 until 2009. And during this time, I met Alicia Beauvisage, and this meeting was a great change in my all life, but we shall speak after that. Please, Alicia, could you introduce yourself?
1: Hello, I'm Alicia Beauvisage. It's a French name, but I came from El Salvador. So I live in France from 40 years ago, and we traveled with Father Marot in the whole world to speak about the Sacred Heart, to renew the love to the Sacred Heart. So why we make this mission? Of course, I love the Sacred Heart in my family, in my town in El Salvador, in Antiquisaya. Everything started there. But after I came to France to make studies, when I was 16 years old, normally I'm going to stay in France 1 year, but God decided another way for me. So why I make a mission? Of course, because I love a lot the Sacred Heart. And I understand how the world needs now the Sacred Heart of Jesus. So I love a lot the Saint John Paul II. And when he dies, the 2 April 2005, I was very sad. And the 3rd April 2005, my husband, a French guy, who doesn't believe exactly in God, but he was the first instrument that Jesus used to make me understand this mission. My husband introduced me like a kind of garage sale who exists in France. Every year in each town, you can sell in the street whatever you want. I mean, all that you don't need in your house. So when I started to go to this kind of cells, garage cell, I was very sad because I find a lot of Sacred Hearts of Jesus in image, statues or whatever. And I feel like, whoa, it's so sad for Jesus to be in the street that nobody wants it anymore in their house. So I said to Jesus, oh, you are so sad. I'm going to take care of you. I want to buy everything.

0: Then I find of you. I'm gonna bring it home, the statues or the image, and I'm gonna love you a lot for the people who doesn't love you anymore. And I started to do like that. But the first April 2005, my husband told me, we're gonna go to a garage sale like that. And I said, no, because I'm very sad because the Pope John Paul II died. And my husband said, come on, come on. I said, okay, I'm gonna go. I was in a town near Versailles in France. And you know what? I'm very sad. I'm not interested about nothing. And I entrance to the city hall. There is a lot of people selling a lot of things. And when I enter in the salle, comment dit, big
1: hall,
0: big hall in the city hall, and I pass the door, immediately in the end of the hall, I see this little square. And when I see it, I was so interested immediately to go to see what's that. I walk, I don't see nothing anymore. And when I take the little square in my hands, I was so happy because there is the Sacred Heart here. So I am so sad. But when I see the Sacred Heart, I said to Jesus, oh, you are so nice. You make me came to this garage sale to buy you and to bring it home. I said, oh, Jesus is so beautiful. It's like he told me, okay, the Pope is died, but I always stay with you. So I look in that, and then I see here Beate Marguerite Mary Alacoque, and I asked to the woman who sell it, why is right here Beate Marguerite Marie Alacoque? And the lady said, because he's a relic from St. Margaret Mary. When she saw that, I said, oh my God, why I find in this day, this relic that I can bring home? I mean, it's a big gift for you, Jesus. But I buy it. I was so impressed. But when I arrived to my home, I said, come on, Alicia, why you gonna find a relic of St. Margaret Mary in a town that nobody knew in France? And there was 1,000 of people, why I find this relic? And I said, I think it's not a truth, it's not authentic. So I decide immediately, I want to know if this relic is authentic or not. That's bring me to call to the monastery of the Visitation in Paray-le-Monial. Paray-le-Monial is there that Jesus appears to St. Margaret Mary Alacoque. So I called the Visitation, oh, Mother, can you tell me if you have some archives to know if my relic are authentic or not? She said, no, we don't have any archives. And I said, oh, Jesus doesn't want I know if the relic are authentic or not. I need to believe, that's all. But the sister speak with me. And of course we started to speak about who, the Sacred Heart. So she loves him like me. And when we speak to the Sacred Heart with a big emotion, she said, where do you come from? I said, I came from El Salvador. Oh, you know that the relics from St. Margaret Mary, who are in Paray-le-Monial, went to Argentina 1 week. When she said that, I said, oh, that's my continent. Even if it's far from El Salvador, I say, if she goes to Argentina, the relics are going to Argentina, why not to El Salvador? And I decide, I want to bring the relics of St. Margaret Mary to El Salvador. Why? Because I think about the poor people who never gonna come in France and never gonna see St. Margaret Mary, I mean the relics. And after I said to Jesus, you know what? If I bring the relic somewhere,

where in El Salvador, I'm gonna find to you a lot of people who loves you. So I started like that. But it came quickly, a big mission. We visit 16 countries in Latin America, and I started to ask to the bishops, to the bishops, cardinals, priests, whatever, you need to be consecrated to the Sacred Heart. I asked, for example, in Mexico, the consecration of Mexico to the Sacred Heart, because I called the mother of the visitation in Mexico, and she asked why I praying to her. I said, Mother, if the relic of St. Margaret Mary came to Mexico, Mexico needs to be consecrated to the Sacred Heart, and the relic of St. Margaret Mary needs to go to the sanctuary of the Mother of Guadalupe, because from there gonna be a big light for the world. When the sister in Mexico hear my little words, she understands that it's not me. So she started to cry. I cry too, because it's so impressed emotion. And she told me, you know, Alicia, you are an instrument from the Sacred Heart. You need to give your testimony, because the people need to know how the Sacred Heart wants for now. So I was really impressed. But I started to say, I want to ask for the consecrations to the bishops, church, communities, schools, families, people. And I understand, of course, that it's not my idea, but it's the Sacred Heart idea. So we get 15 years this year, the 2 April 2020, 15 years to go to the world and to say, first of all, how the heart of Jesus loves us. That's very important. But our message is, please, can you give some love to the Sacred Heart? Because normally, you know, we want this, we want a lot of things, but we forget sometimes to tell to Jesus, I love you. And that's changed our lives. Who find the Sacred Heart is a big way to go to heaven, to be holy. So that's a gift for us. So if you hear us today, it's a big gift from the Virgin Mary, because we are in Medjugorje. We never think we're gonna be here today. And the Virgin Mary and the Sacred Heart of Jesus loves two persons. We love, they love everybody, but especially here and today, we are with Nancy and Patrick, of course. We love them a lot because they understand what God wants. So they give us a gift. We're gonna make the intronization of the Sacred Heart today. If you are interested, it's not by chance that you hear us today, that you're gonna see how the intronization is. It's a gift for you. So today, you know, with my little words, the Sacred Heart want to tell you, did you think that you can be consecrated to my heart? You can consecrate your family to my heart. You know, I hear a lot, we hear a lot of testimonies that the people said, oh, my son, daughters doesn't believe anymore, doesn't have the faith. And sometimes the people cry. And I say, why do you cry? You need to be in trust with the Sacred Heart. Consecrate your family. Consecrate the sons and daughters, and I make you sure that never they gonna lose the way. The Sacred Heart gonna take them in his heart. So I think, Father, that's better if you explain the intronization, and if you have a little image of the Sacred Heart,

0: You can make the intronization in your house. You invite a priest. You have all the prayers in internet, so it's very easy to find it. And you can give a special place of the Sacred Heart in your house. You're gonna see all just like statue, like image. No. If you make it with love, then change a family, then change a life. And the Sacred Heart of Jesus in this moment, I think the evil, you know, is like if he put anesthesia.
1: Yes.
0: In our, so we are very afraid about everything in the world, but we don't have a force to find, to say, that's my faith. And I believe in God. It's not a story, it's not little words, it's the truth. And they can change our lives. So if you hear today, I'm sorry for my English, but I have, and I'm sure it's not my words, it's not my English, but the Sacred Heart to want to come to you.
1: But it's a great grace to hear the testimony of Alicia. And I would like to tell you, because we could come from very far from the Lord. For example, myself, I went during 30 years in Paray-le-Monial. She said, Alicia, Paray-le-Monial is a city in the center of France where Jesus appeared to Saint Margaret Mary Alacoque. And I am very happy to be here in the castle of Patrick and Nancy, because we saw the statue of Saint Margaret Mary. We saw also a chapel of the Sacred Heart with Saint Margaret Mary. And the center of this castle is really the spirituality of the Sacred Heart. And it's very important to know there is a link very strong between the Immaculate Heart of Mary and the Sacred Heart. But yesterday I told to some pilgrims very in love of Mary, but I tell them, and I want to tell you too, what is the desire of the Immaculate Heart of Mary? The great desire, greatest desire, is the consecration of ourselves to the Sacred Heart of her Son. Because she knows very well what the Sacred Heart of Jesus did for her. Everything comes from the heart of Jesus. And it's a surprise for me, because during 30 years, I heard in France that, yes, the spirituality of the Sacred Heart is old-fashioned, the images are old, and we have to renew. And I was so convicted to change this when I have been, I received the mission to be a rector of the sanctuaries of Paray-le-Monial. I would like to change the images. I wanted to change the vocabulary, but please God, I am very happy I didn't change anything. Only the Sacred Heart changed my heart. And I understood that through, not only through the words of Alicia now, but through her life, through her testimony, through the missions that we did around the world. That's why today it's a great grace for you too. We are doing now the enthronement of the Sacred Heart behind me. And it is in the center of the castle. And everybody can see the beautiful statue of the Sacred Heart. I don't tell you beautiful because aesthetic beautiful, no. The beautiful statue because there is a great grace in the images, in the pictures of the Sacred Heart. Because we can see he has a face, he has hands, feet, a body, but we are not in the religion of a book, or it's not a philosophy, it's not an education, it's a person. And I can tell you, I didn't give my life for a philosophy, for an idea. I gave my life for a person. And this person has an art to love me, to speak to my heart. And he invites me to answer him and to tell him, I love you.

And during the prayer, and we prayed a long time here in Medjugorje for this very court stay, but long time in front of the Blessed Sacrament, but the great grace is to tell Jesus, I love you. I love you. During hours we can tell him, I love you. And he's so pleased when we tell him, I love you, to make pleasure to the Sacred Heart. And I think it's a great pleasure now for the Sacred Heart when Patrick and Nancy are asking to the grace of the enthronement of the Sacred Heart in the castle. We shall do this now. But before, I would like to sing with Alicia a small song. It's in French. Please, excuse me, but we are not perfect. But we can sing in French these beautiful songs for you and for all people who are coming in this place.

In the name of the Father, and of the Son, and of the Holy Spirit. Amen. Amen. The grace of the instrument of the Sacred Heart is a good grace for a family, for a firm too, for a community, for a parish, for a diocese, for a place. It's very important, but especially for the family, because there is a great struggle against the family. And who can defend the family is Jesus himself. That's why this act of faith is very important. And Jesus gives thanks to Patrick and Nancy to instruct himself, Jesus, in this place, in these castles. And you have to know that the instrument of the Sacred Heart must be in a very visible place, not in a secret place of the house, not in the room where we sleep, in the sleep room, I don't know how you say it, but in the secret, not. It's in the saloon, it's in the place where we have the people invited in the house. The people coming in our house has to understand that Jesus is very loved in this family. Now I shall bless the image of the Sacred Heart with blessed water, and I shall pray in Latin. And after, the act of instrument is doing through the father of the family, and Patrick shall do the prayer of the instrument. But before to do this prayer of instrument, and after to have blessed the image, we shall pray the creed together. In the name of the Father, and of the Son, and of the Holy Spirit. Amen. Amen. 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

0: We can pray now the creed together, if you know, in English. Mm-hmm. Please.
1: I believe in God, the Father, the Almighty, creator of heaven and earth, and in Jesus Christ, his only Son, our Lord, was conceived by the power of the Holy Spirit, born of the Virgin Mary, suffered under Pontius Pilate, was crucified, died, and was buried. He descended to the dead. On the third day he rose again. He ascended into heaven, and is seated at the right hand of God, the Father Almighty. From thence he shall come to judge the living and the dead.
0: I believe in the Holy Spirit, the Holy Catholic Church, the communion of saints, the forgiveness of sins, the resurrection of the body, and life everlasting.
1: Amen.
0: Now you can pray, Patrick.
2: In the name of the Father, and of the Son, and of the Holy Spirit. Amen.
3: We are gathered together to reaffirm the commitment of our baptismal vows, an agreement, a contract, a covenant made with God, who said, I am your God, and you are my people, my special possession. Today, we are renewing our baptismal commitment in the form of a family covenant. In making this covenant the very foundation of our religion, we invite Jesus to come into our home. He becomes a living member of our family, and we give him a free hand in all our affairs. We won't have to worry about what he does, because he is the only one who knows what he is doing, and whatever he does is for our own good. Indeed, he who is loyal and all-powerful is motivated by love that is everlasting. And because of this love, we know that he will take care of us. If we do our part, that he will intervene mightily, yet gently, in the lives of those who respond to his love with humility and trust. Jesus said, "Learn from me, for I am gentle and humble of heart, and you will find peace for your souls." With these words, he shows us the way, telling us again that he is our God and we are his people. Thus, in making this covenant, we can say that love is being enthroned in our family this day. We have prepared his throne. Now we are about to openly declare and publicly acknowledge the supreme authority of Almighty God in our home, in our hearts. The enthronement covenant makes a new beginning, a fresh start in our life of love with Jesus, for each of us is called to his love. Jesus has told us, without me and my love, you can do nothing. With the love of Jesus embracing our family, it is our duty to respond to that love by working for social justice and peace, beginning at home and spreading to our neighborhood and all society. I now enthrone the Sacred Heart as the head of our family. Jesus, you are
2: the King and friend of our family. We accept your loving rule over us. Stay with us as our best friend. We need you.
3: Today, we are going to turn our family over to the Sacred Heart of Jesus. When we were baptized, we were dedicated to God. That's what we are going to do now. Renew our dedication by consecrating ourselves to his loving heart. This is our family covenant with God. Almighty and eternal Father, we, the Latha and Jajic family, all members, present and absent, all our spiritual family, past, present, and future, consecrate ourselves and our homes to the Sacred Heart of your only begotten Son, Jesus Christ, our Lord, who loves us with a tender and everlasting love. May we return this love as he comes into the midst of our family to

0: live and share our life in a special way from this day on. Freely we make this covenant of love with you, Father, and dedicate to the heart of Jesus all that we are, all that we have, without any reservation on our part, promising to amend our lives by turning from sin and all that might lead us into sin. Jesus, we accept you as a living member of our family. Sanctify our joys and comfort us in our sorrows. May your Holy Spirit make us continually aware of your special presence among us and in one another. Stay with us, Lord, and through this consecration, help us to have a deep and loving respect for one another. Help us to imitate your gentle and humble heart, that we may give of ourselves in the faithful performance of our family obligations to each other and to all mankind.
1: With the motherly aid of the Immaculate Heart of Mary, may this enthronement of your living human heart, your divine and glorified heart, O Jesus, lead us to renewed confidence in your merciful love for all the human family, especially the poor and the oppressed.
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1: Penetrate us with your love, for it is in doing your holy will that we desire to find our way. Amen.
0: Sacred Heart of Jesus,
1: we love you.
0: Sacred Heart of Jesus,
1: thy kingdom come.
0: Immaculate Heart of Mary,
1: pray for us.
0: Saint Joseph,
1: pray for us.
0: Saint Margaret Mary,
1: pray for us.
0: Glory
1: to the Sacred Heart of Jesus, forever and ever. Amen.
0: We pray that the Sacred Heart of Jesus may be known and loved and served in a special way in our home, in our neighborhood, in our parish, and in the entire world. We pray to the Lord.
1: Lord, hear our prayer. We pray that Mary, our mother, through her Immaculate Heart, may help us to keep alive the spirit of our enthronement to the Most Sacred Heart by bringing us together daily to pray in the name of Jesus. Let us pray to the Lord.
0: Lord, hear our prayer. For all the members of our family who are not with us today, both living and dead, let us pray to the Lord.
1: Lord, hear our prayer. That God may bless our family with vocations to the priest and religious life and holy vocations. Let us pray to the Lord. Lord, hear our prayer.
0: Just as we thank God, our Heavenly Father, through Jesus, his Son, during the Mass, so we thank the Sacred Heart of Jesus through the heart of his mother.
1: For giving us our children.
0: We thank you, Lord.
1: For giving us our parents.
0: We thank you, Lord.
1: For coming to our home.
0: We thank you, Lord.
1: For giving us Mary, our mother, as our mother.
0: We thank you, Lord. For our Holy Father, the Pope, our Bishop, our priests, our sisters and teachers.
1: We thank you, Lord. Jesus is our King, and Mary, his mother, is our Queen. We promise, O Mother, that we will never offend you again, that we will love you with all our heart, mind, and soul, and love your Son with your heart, that we will live the messages that you give to us as the Queen of Peace through these nearly 40 years. And we pray with all our heart.
2: Hail, Holy Queen, our life, our sweetness, and our hope. To thee do we cry, poor banished children of Eve. To thee do we send up our sighs, mourning and weeping in this valley of tears. Turn then, O most gracious Advocate, thine eyes of mercy towards us, and after this our exile, show us the fruit of thy womb, Jesus. O clement, O loving, O sweet Virgin Mary,
0: pray for us, O Holy Mother of God,
2: that we may be made worthy of the promises of Christ.
0: As the Father, I bless you, my wife, my children, my grandchildren, and my spiritual family. In the name of the Father, and of the Son, and of the Holy Spirit.
1: Amen. As the Mother, I bless you, my husband, my children, my grandchildren, and my spiritual family. In the name of the Father, and the Son, and the Holy Spirit.
0: Amen. Dear Sacred Heart of Jesus, we renew our pledge of love and loyalty to you. Keep us close to your loving heart

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1: May we love one another more and more each day, forgiving each other's faults as you forgive us our sins. Teach us to see you in the members of our family and those we meet outside our home, and to love them as you love them, especially the poor and the oppressed, that we may be instrumental in bringing about justice and peace.
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1: Thank you, dear Jesus, King and friend of our family, for all the blessings of this day and of our life. Protect us and all families through during this day and during the night, each day and each night. 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
0: Immaculate Heart of Mary,
1: pray for us.
0: Saint Joseph,
1: pray for us.
0: Our guardian angels,
1: pray for us.
0: In the name of the Father, and the Son, and the Holy Spirit. Amen.

0: The Lord be with you.
1: Et con tuo spirito.
0: The Lord be with you. May God bless you in the name of the Father, and of the Son, and of the Holy Spirit.
1: Amen. Amen.
0: Go in peace.
2: Oh, love and serve the Lord. May the Sacred Heart of Jesus be loved.
0: Sacred Heart of Jesus, I trust you. Sacred Heart of Jesus, I trust you. Sacred Heart of Jesus,
2: I trust you.
0: Saint Margaret Mary Alacoque,
2: pray for us.
0: Amen.
1: Amen. Amen.

0: I'm from Los Angeles, California, and I'm here in Medjugorje right now.
1: One of the most, in my opinion, very, very, in general, just a holy place. I've been to Rome, I've been to so many holy sites, but this one has touched me specifically in my heart and has really taught me how to go home and live out my faith. There's so many messages from Our Lady that have been from here that I've read about and have inspired me to be able to live out my faith in things like social media and career and within my family. So it's been a beautiful experience being here. Me to Medjugorje was through my mom. She, when I was around my age, 25, I'm 23, she came here and didn't have much faith. She grew up Catholic, but didn't really live out the faith. And she had a very profound experience on Apparition Hill. And she was unable to have children at the time. So after she came back from Medjugorje, she had 7 children right after. So it was a beautiful experience.

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That was one of the things I always grew up with. That was such a challenge. My mom

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My grandparents are always grew up and teaching me about the Sacred Heart of Jesus, always gave me pictures. And so coming here, I feel a very deep devotion to it, to Jesus and the Sacred Heart, and being able to live out the messages through that, through what my grandparents have taught me as well, has been very powerful.

0: Hi, my name is Tony. I live in London, in England. This is my fifth time coming to Medjugorje. It's my third time at the Medjugorje Youth Festival. But I've been brought up Catholic my entire life. And last year I came with Aglow Pilgrimages and I just had the most incredible encounter with Christ. So I've always been quite a devout Catholic, always prayed quite a lot, but I never really witnessed the fact that my relationship with God was a relationship and that it was a two-way street. So last year I came here and I just came praying for an open heart, and I just came praying that I just hoped to receive everything that I could. And throughout the course of the week and throughout the course of the youth festival, where I was surrounded by 40,000 other young Catholics just like me, I started to really witness God's truth and God's journey for me. So this one night I was praying the rosary, and for the first time I heard God asking me to pray for a specific person, and I was a bit like, whoa, this is absolutely insane that God is actually wanting to speak to me and talk to me. And as the week progressed, I was spending time with Our Lady, with her statue. I was climbing up Apparition Hill, and the more I prayed, the more I just felt closer and closer to Our Lady. And it was through experiencing Our Lady and experiencing her love that she was the one that brought me to Jesus. And I hadn't really realized that my life had been lacking a true relationship with Jesus. And it was through praying to Our Lady and praying the rosary that I began to understand that our Mother Mary loves us so much, and all she wants to do is to bring us closer to her Son. And I ended up receiving so many fruits and so many gifts of the Holy Spirit. I was prayed over quite a few times by a number of different people on the Aglow pilgrimages, and they just taught me so much about myself and about God. And I received the gift of tongues, which I never expected I could. And I just felt like throughout the course of the week with the youth festival and spending time in Medjugorje and with Our Lady, that my life just slowly began to change. And I consider that to be my point of conversion. And so I would personally really encourage anyone, it doesn't matter where you are in your faith, if you're just starting out, if you're a devout Catholic, if you're searching for something and you want to know a bit more about yourself and about your relationship with God, and if you just want to get closer to God, I'd really encourage you to look into Medjugorje, look into coming here, particularly for the youth festival, and just spending time completely out of the secular world, in your own bubble with God. And it's just a way to unplug and totally unwind and just have that chance and opportunity to become closer to not only Our Lady but to Jesus as well.
1: Hi, I'm Kiara and I'm 19 years old. I'm from North Yorkshire in England, and this is my third time in Medjugorje. So I've been brought up in quite a devout Catholic family. Even being brought up in a Catholic and loving family, the world can still hurt you. And I don't think I realised that that hurt could be taken away and could be healed, and that I could be renewed. So throughout my life, I started to accept certain lies in my life. But see it as normal. So the lie that maybe I'm not enough, or the lie that you can't always be happy, and that maybe blessings aren't really going to come your way. And I think what happens is that

0: Once you start speaking those things over yourself, it becomes so incorporated within yourself, and you don't see how that could ever change. But coming to Medjugorje, I have just experienced the healing power of Jesus, and especially through his mother. I've come to discover that she is my mother, and I just feel her so close to me. So this pilgrimage, I've gone through so much deliverance and so much healing, and I just feel this kind of new restored freedom, which I never thought I could actually have that in my life, have that kind of peace and joy. I think throughout my life I've maybe always had this kind of I've told myself the lie that I have like a kind of a disposition of kind of being somber or being sad, but at times in my life I can be happy, but those are only short-lived. But throughout this pilgrimage and through the intercession of Mary, she's brought me closer to Jesus, and she has she's revealed to me that I can have joy and peace in Jesus, even in the darkest times of my life, in the darkest parts of myself. I can experience that peace that just, it transcends everything. It transcends my thoughts, my feelings, my everyday life. And I'm so grateful for this place, Medjugorje. It is so blessed. And I think that I know now that God has got so much in store for me, and he's just going to keep on piling up the blessings in my life. And that's just so exciting. And I'm definitely going to come back to Medjugorje. And if this story relates to you, that you feel this, maybe you've told yourself that you can never really be fully happy or fully at peace, I'm just going to tell you that that's a lie that's been spoken over you, and that you can be restored, and that Mary and Jesus can give you that restoration, and you can literally be a new creation. I actually feel like a new creation this pilgrimage, and that might be hard to believe, but it's true.
1: Hey, my name is Emmanuel. I'm 22 years old, and I live in the north of England with my family. So I've been to Medjugorje about 5 times. The first time was when I was 1 year old, so when I was actually my first birthday. The second time was when I was 13, and I've been to the youth festival 3 years in a row, from 2017 to now. And last year I came to Medjugorje with quite a broken heart. I had come out of a relationship with my ex-boyfriend. He ended it with me, and I was left with lots of feelings of rejection and unworthiness, and felt like I needed to be renewed, that I needed to be restored. And what God revealed to me last year, amongst other things, amongst more prayer, private prayer, was that God could restore a broken heart. And that's what he did with me last year in Medjugorje, that he healed me, he poured his precious blood upon me, and he made my heart new, and he relieved that pain. So that happened in my last experience in Medjugorje. However, I felt that my story was complete after that. I felt like, oh, God's done with me now. You know, he's healed my heart. He's got rid of that pain. So there's nothing much more for him to do. But I still kept praying, and I still kept my faith, and I still believed and knew that Jesus had a plan for my life, but I didn't necessarily know that it was a great plan. And what the Lord has revealed to me this year, I've come back with Aglow Pilgrimages and lots of my friends and lots of my family. God has taught me that was just, he was just relaying the foundations in my life, that he allowed me to be broken down so that he could start again and he could rebuild me up. And so this year I didn't come with expectations. I didn't come with anything. I didn't expect to, you know, have a big vision or be particularly changed. And so I just came with an openness in my heart. And that was all God needed to come into my life again. And he's taught me that he did not intend for me to have a life that, you know, that he was done with. He intended for me to have a life of excitement and a life that was only going to get better and better with his power, with his love. And what he's done is he's poured his mercy out on me. He's poured his love into me. And he has shown me that he wants me to be a saint, that he is calling me to sainthood, and that he is never done with my story. In fact, he's just got going. And so what Medjugorje has taught me is that I need to trust in the Lord, because his faithfulness is true, that he keeps his promises, and he has got the greatest plan for me, and that he's never finished. So I just want to encourage anybody who feels like they want more to come to this place of Medjugorje, and the Lord won't let you down. He will reveal to you his plan step by step. It might not be at once, but that's okay. He'll reveal to you step by step where he wants you to go, and all it takes is that little bit of openness. So I just encourage you to come to this beautiful place, be with our Blessed Mother, be with our Lord, and experience him in an exciting and new way. Thanks.
2: Hi, my name is Maria. I come from England in North Yorkshire, and I'm 17. So I came to the Youth Festival last year with an open heart. I'd seen my siblings go through a huge conversion in Medjugorje, and I saw what they had, and it stirred a real curiosity in me. And I saw that my parents had also been to Medjugorje, and I thought I needed to experience it for myself. So I came here, and I was so excited. I was with all of the older kids. I only had one friend my age, but I'm the youngest in my family, so I love spending time with older people. So I thought I was really cool. And so I came to Medjugorje, and I came with Aglow Pilgrimages, and I was really blessed with a really fun group filled with so many role models that I could look up to. And I just started to pray to the Lord, okay, Lord, if you're there, set me on fire with your Holy Spirit, set me afire with your love, because I've seen people who are set on fire with the Holy Spirit, and I think I want that, because they seem so joyful, so full of peace, and I wanted that. So this desire really stirred in my heart, and throughout the course of the week, the Lord revealed to me that I am his beloved daughter, and I never thought about it like that. I never thought that Jesus knew me in an intimate and personal way. I never realized that actually he was willing to lay down his life for me. And if everyone else in the world didn't exist, he would still have laid down his life for me. And during that time, I was so blessed. And just the whole week, I was just receiving and receiving. I couldn't cope. Each day I thought, okay, I've done my receiving now. But each time I would pray, I'd be like, Lord, what else do you want to give me? And he'd just give me more and more. He gave me the belief that I could be a saint. He gave me the belief that I'm called to holiness, and that I'm called to evangelize my friends. I'm called to bring people to Jesus. And I never realized that that's what God wanted for me. So I came back this year, and I responded to that call, and I brought friends, and I was like, okay, Lord, you're going to change their lives. I know I've got the faith that you can do that. And I'm not going to lie, throughout the week, I have doubted that he was going to do that in my friends' lives. I doubted that he was going to show up. I doubted that this place could be a holy place, and that maybe actually this place didn't have as much power as I thought it had. But the Lord taught me patience. And throughout this week, I've seen the lives of my friends changed, and they may not be vocal about it, but I can see it in their eyes. I can see that they've got this brightness about them. And I think what I've really realized about coming to Medjugorje is that the Lord doesn't want us to just be these good people, just to be these people who go about the world and, you know, they have a good job, they have a family, you know, they might have some struggles, but, you know, they get on with their day-to-day life and nothing much happens, but, you know, they're okay. The Lord doesn't want that for me. He wants those things, but he wants to give me way more. He wants to give me a new heart. He wants to give me a heart that transforms the lives of other people, because when I have the Holy Spirit dwelling in me, when I give my life to the Lord, I am his witness, and I can walk on this earth and be a witness as though Jesus was walking on this earth. And I never realized that. I never realized that people could come to know Jesus through me. And I've really embraced that. And I've been able to make some hard decisions that would call me to, that would help me on the road to holiness. I've been able to make the decision that actually, yes, I want to save myself for marriage, but that's not because I think that there's this rule telling me that I need to do something. It's because I've got this desire in my heart to love the Lord and to serve him and to do everything in my power to make sure that other people come to know him. And I just really want to encourage you, you know, all of these things might seem really scary. They might seem the kind of thing that you're not cut out for, and that you're not sure what your faith is to you right now. But if you come to Medjugorje and you call on the Lord and you say, Lord, what do you want from me? What do you want from my life? He will give you that peace that actually you're called to sainthood, you're called to holiness, and you're called to transform this earth. And I just really want to encourage you that even if you have the smallest desire, just to come, take that leap of faith, and the Lord will transform your life. Thank you.

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Our Lady thanks you for responding to her call. May God multiply your blessings.

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0: you shall come again to judge the living and the dead. I believe in the Holy Spirit, the Holy Catholic Church, the communion of saints, the forgiveness of sins, the resurrection of the body, and life everlasting.
1: Amen.
0: Our Father, who art in heaven, hallowed be thy name. Thy kingdom come, thy will be done, on earth as it is in heaven.
2: Give us this day our daily bread, and forgive us our trespasses, as we forgive those who trespass against us. And lead us not into temptation, but deliver us from evil. Amen.
0: Hail Mary, full of grace, the Lord is with thee. Blessed art thou amongst women, and blessed is the fruit of thy womb, Jesus.
2: Holy Mary, Mother of God, pray for us sinners, now and at the hour of our death. Amen.
0: Hail Mary, full of grace, the Lord is with thee. Blessed art thou amongst women, and blessed is the fruit of thy womb, Jesus.
2: Holy Mary, Mother of God, pray for us sinners, now and at the hour of our death. Amen.
0: Hail Mary, full of grace, the Lord is with thee. Blessed art thou amongst women, and blessed is the fruit of thy womb, Jesus.
2: Holy Mary, Mother of God, pray for us sinners, now and at the hour of our death. Amen.
0: Glory be to the Father, and to the Son, and to the Holy Spirit.
2: As it was in the beginning, is now, and ever shall be, world without end. Amen.
0: The first sorrowful mystery is the agony in the garden. He was in such agony, and he prayed so fervently, that his sweat became like drops of blood falling on the ground. When he rose from prayer and returned to his disciples, he found them sleeping from grief. The fruit of this mystery is sorrow for sin. We pray for Mr. Emilio and for Monica, for all of the families of Maria Vision. We pray for all of the viewers and listeners of Maria Vision, and the callers and their families. We pray for George, for peace in the world. We pray for Genevieve, for Terry to find work, and for Kathy to be blessed. We also pray for those who are in an accident in Ave Maria, for the recovery of the children and full restoration of health, and anyone else involved in the accident, that God will heal them. Our Father, who art in heaven, hallowed be thy name. Thy kingdom come, thy will be done, on earth as it is in heaven.
2: Give us this day our daily bread, and forgive us our trespasses, as we forgive those who trespass against us. And lead us not into temptation, but deliver us from evil. Amen.
0: Hail Mary, full of grace, the Lord is with thee. Blessed art thou amongst women, and blessed is the fruit of thy womb, Jesus.
2: Holy Mary, Mother of God, pray for us sinners, now and at the hour of our death. Amen.
0: Hail Mary, full of grace, the Lord is with thee. Blessed art thou amongst women, and blessed is the fruit of thy womb, Jesus.
2: Holy Mary, Mother of God, pray for us sinners, now and at the hour of our death. Amen.
0: Hail Mary, full of grace, the Lord is with thee. Blessed art

0: Art thou amongst women, and blessed is the fruit of thy womb, Jesus.
1: Holy Mary, Mother of God, pray for us sinners, now and at the hour of our death. Amen.
0: Hail Mary, full of grace, the Lord is with thee. Blessed art thou amongst women, and blessed is the fruit of thy womb, Jesus.
1: Holy Mary, Mother of God, pray for us sinners, now and at the hour of our death. Amen.
0: Hail Mary, full of grace, the Lord is with thee. Blessed art thou amongst women, and blessed is the fruit of thy womb, Jesus.
1: Holy Mary, Mother of God, pray for us sinners, now and at the hour of our death. Amen.
0: Hail Mary, full of grace, the Lord is with thee. Blessed art thou amongst women, and blessed is the fruit of thy womb, Jesus.
1: Holy Mary, Mother of God, pray for us sinners, now and at the hour of our death. Amen.
0: Hail Mary, full of grace, the Lord is with thee. Blessed art thou amongst women, and blessed is the fruit of thy womb, Jesus.
1: Holy Mary, Mother of God, pray for us sinners, now and at the hour of our death. Amen.
0: Hail Mary, full of grace, the Lord is with thee. Blessed art thou amongst women, and blessed is the fruit of thy womb, Jesus.
1: Holy Mary, Mother of God, pray for us sinners, now and at the hour of our death. Amen.
0: Hail Mary, full of grace, the Lord is with thee. Blessed art thou amongst women, and blessed is the fruit of thy womb, Jesus.
1: Holy Mary, Mother of God, pray for us sinners, now and at the hour of our death. Amen.
0: Hail Mary, full of grace, the Lord is with thee. Blessed art thou amongst women, and blessed is the fruit of thy womb, Jesus.
1: Holy Mary, Mother of God, pray for us sinners, now and at the hour of our death. Amen.
0: Glory be to the Father, and to the Son, and to the Holy Spirit.
1: As it was in the beginning, is now, and ever shall be, world without end. Amen.
0: O my Jesus, forgive us our sins, save us from the fires of hell.
1: Lead all souls to heaven, especially those in most need of thy mercy.
0: Sacred Heart of Jesus,
1: have mercy on us.
0: Immaculate Heart of Mary,
1: pray for us.
0: Saint Joseph,
1: increase our faith.

0: The second sorrowful mystery is the scourging at the pillar. Then Pilate took Jesus and had him scourged. The fruit of this mystery is purity. We pray for Mrs. Atkinson, for health, and for the healing of a lady in a resident house. We pray for Gail, for her husband, and in thanksgiving for him being able to return home. We pray for Anna for healing, for her stomach, for her financial stability. We pray for her husband, for her children, for her grandchildren, and we pray for world peace. We pray for the healing of mind, body, and soul of all involved in golf cart accident, and we pray that God's love will be in their hearts during this recovery time. Our Father, who art in heaven, hallowed be thy name. Thy kingdom come, thy will be done, on earth as it is in heaven.
1: Give us this day our daily bread, and forgive us our trespasses, as we forgive those who trespass against us. And lead us not into temptation, but deliver us from evil. Amen.
0: Hail Mary, full of grace, the Lord is with thee. Blessed art thou amongst women, and blessed is the fruit of thy womb, Jesus.
1: Holy Mary, Mother of God, pray for us sinners, now and at the hour of our death. Amen.
0: Hail Mary, full of grace, the Lord is with thee. Blessed art thou amongst women, and blessed is the fruit of thy womb, Jesus.
1: Holy Mary, Mother of God, pray for us sinners, now and at the hour of our death. Amen.
0: Hail Mary, full of grace, the Lord is with thee. Blessed art thou amongst women, and blessed is the fruit of thy womb, Jesus.
1: Holy Mary, Mother of God, pray for us sinners, now and at the hour of our death. Amen.
0: Hail Mary, full of grace, the Lord is with thee. Blessed art thou amongst women, and blessed is the fruit of thy womb, Jesus.
1: Holy Mary, Mother of God, pray for us sinners, now and at the hour of our death. Amen.
0: Hail Mary, full of grace, the Lord is with thee. Blessed art thou amongst women, and blessed is the fruit of thy womb, Jesus.
1: Holy Mary, Mother of God, pray for us sinners, now and at the hour of our death. Amen.
0: Hail Mary, full of grace, the Lord is with thee. Blessed art thou amongst women, and blessed is the fruit of thy womb, Jesus.
1: Holy Mary, Mother of God, pray for us sinners, now and at the hour of our death. Amen.
0: Hail Mary, full of grace, the Lord is with thee. Blessed art thou amongst women, and blessed is the fruit of thy womb, Jesus.
1: Holy Mary, Mother of God, pray for us sinners, now and at the hour of our death. Amen.
0: Hail Mary, full of grace, the Lord is with thee. Blessed art thou amongst women, and blessed is the fruit of thy womb, Jesus.
1: Holy Mary, Mother of God, pray for us sinners, now and at the hour of our death. Amen.
0: Hail Mary, full of grace, the Lord is with thee. Blessed art thou amongst women, and blessed is the fruit of thy womb, Jesus.
1: Holy Mary, Mother of God, pray for us sinners, now and at the hour of our death. Amen.
0: Hail Mary, full of grace, the Lord is with thee. Blessed art thou amongst women, and blessed is the fruit of thy womb, Jesus.
1: Holy Mary, Mother of God, pray for us sinners, now and at the hour of our death. Amen.
0: Glory be to the Father, and to the Son, and to the Holy Spirit.
1: As it was in the beginning, is now, and ever shall be, world without end. Amen.
2: O my Jesus, forgive us our sins. Save us from the fires of hell. Lead all souls to heaven, especially those in most need of thy mercy.
0: Sacred Heart of Jesus,
1: have mercy on us.
0: Immaculate Heart of Mary,
1: pray for us.
0: Saint Joseph,
1: increase our faith.

0: The third sorrowful mystery is the crowning with thorns. They stripped off his clothes and threw a scarlet military cloak about him. Weaving a crown out of thorns, they placed it on his head and a reed in his right hand. The fruit of this mystery is courage. We pray for Brian, Mary-Kate, Megan, and Peter, and for Laura, that she may be healed of breast cancer and that her family can be comforted in this time. We pray for Miss Medillion, for Stephen, Dean, for her leg to heal, for Dolores to continue healing after her surgery. We pray for Maria, especially for her grandson Michael, for his mom, and for herself. We pray for all of those traveling to the March for Life, that God will protect their travels and bless them with all of the graces they will need for their trip. Our Father, who art in heaven, hallowed be thy name. Thy kingdom come, thy will be done, on earth as it is in heaven.
1: Give us this day our daily bread, and forgive us our trespasses, as we forgive those who trespass against us. And lead us not into temptation, but deliver us from evil. Amen.
0: Hail Mary, full of grace, the Lord is with thee. Blessed art thou amongst women, and blessed is the fruit of thy womb, Jesus.
1: Holy Mary, Mother of God, pray for us sinners, now and at the hour of our death. Amen.
0: Hail Mary, full of grace, the Lord is with thee. Blessed art thou amongst women, and blessed is the fruit of thy womb, Jesus.
1: Holy Mary, Mother of God, pray for us sinners, now and at the hour of our death. Amen.
0: Hail Mary, full of grace, the Lord is with thee. Blessed art thou amongst women, and blessed is the fruit of thy womb, Jesus.
1: Holy Mary, Mother of God, pray for us sinners, now and at the hour of our death. Amen.
0: Hail Mary, full of grace, the Lord is with thee. Blessed art thou amongst women, and blessed is the fruit of thy womb, Jesus.
1: Holy Mary, Mother of God, pray for us sinners, now and at the hour of our death. Amen.
0: Hail Mary, full of grace, the Lord is with thee. Blessed art thou amongst women, and blessed is the fruit of thy womb, Jesus.
1: Holy Mary, Mother of God, pray for us sinners, now and at the hour of our death. Amen.
0: Hail Mary, full of grace, the Lord is with thee. Blessed art thou amongst women, and blessed is the fruit of thy womb, Jesus.
1: Holy Mary, Mother of God, pray for us sinners, now and at the hour of our death. Amen.
0: Hail Mary, full of grace, the Lord is with thee. Blessed art thou amongst women, and blessed is the fruit of thy womb, Jesus.
1: Holy Mary, Mother of God, pray for us sinners, now and at the hour of our death. Amen.
0: Hail Mary, full of grace, the Lord is with thee. Blessed art thou amongst women, and blessed is the fruit of thy womb, Jesus.
1: Holy Mary, Mother of God, pray for us sinners, now and at the hour of our death. Amen.
0: Hail Mary, full of grace, the Lord is with thee. Blessed art thou amongst women, and blessed is the fruit of thy womb, Jesus.
1: Holy Mary, Mother of God, pray for us sinners, now and at the hour of our death. Amen.
0: Hail Mary, full of grace, the Lord is with thee. Blessed art thou amongst women, and blessed is the fruit of thy womb, Jesus.
1: Holy Mary, Mother of God, pray for us sinners, now and at the hour of our death. Amen.
0: Glory be to the Father, and to the Son, and to the Holy Spirit.
1: As it was in the beginning, is now, and ever shall be, world without end. Amen.
2: O my Jesus, forgive us our sins. Save us from the fires of hell. Lead all souls to heaven, especially those in most need of thy mercy.
0: Sacred Heart of Jesus,
1: have mercy on us.
0: Immaculate Heart of Mary,
1: pray for us.
0: Saint Joseph,
1: increase our faith.

0: The fourth sorrowful mystery is the carrying of the cross. And carrying the cross himself, he went out to what is called the place of the skull, in Hebrew Golgotha. The fruit of this mystery is patience. We pray for Eva. We pray for the eternal rest of her sister. We pray for her own health, and for healing of diabetes, and that she can have good care from her doctors. We pray for Joseph. We pray for the March for Life. We pray for his son's work and a personal intention. We pray for Mary for healing on her lower back. We pray for her aunt to recover from a stroke. We pray for her friend to be healed from a cyst. We pray for Euphemia. We pray for her to recover well after a surgery. Our Father, who art in heaven, hallowed be thy name. Thy kingdom come, thy will be done on earth as it is in heaven.
1: Give us this day our daily bread, and forgive us our trespasses, as we forgive those who trespass against us. And lead us not into temptation, but deliver us from evil. Amen.
0: Hail Mary, full of grace, the Lord is with thee. Blessed art thou amongst women, and blessed is the fruit of thy womb, Jesus.
1: Holy Mary, Mother of God, pray for us sinners, now and at the hour of our death. Amen.
0: Hail Mary, full of grace, the Lord is with thee. Blessed art thou amongst women, and blessed is the fruit of thy womb, Jesus.
1: Holy Mary, Mother of God, pray for us sinners, now and at the hour of our death. Amen.
0: Hail Mary, full of grace, the Lord is with thee. Blessed art thou amongst women, and blessed is the fruit of thy womb, Jesus.
1: Holy Mary, Mother of God, pray for us sinners, now and at the hour of our death. Amen.
0: Hail Mary, full of grace, the Lord is with thee. Blessed art thou amongst women, and blessed is the fruit of thy womb, Jesus.
1: Holy Mary, Mother of God, pray for us sinners, now and at the hour of our death. Amen.
0: Hail Mary, full of grace, the Lord is with thee. Blessed art thou amongst women, and blessed is the fruit of thy womb, Jesus.
1: Holy Mary, Mother of God, pray for us sinners, now and at the hour of our death. Amen.
0: Hail Mary, full of grace, the Lord is with thee. Blessed art thou amongst women, and blessed is the fruit of thy womb, Jesus.
1: Holy Mary, Mother of God, pray for us sinners, now and at

0: the hour of our death. Amen.
1: Hail Mary, full of grace, the Lord is with thee. Blessed art thou amongst women, and blessed is the fruit of thy womb, Jesus.
0: Holy Mary, Mother of God, pray for us sinners, now and at the hour of our death. Amen.
1: Hail Mary, full of grace, the Lord is with thee. Blessed art thou amongst women, and blessed is the fruit of thy womb, Jesus.
0: Holy Mary, Mother of God, pray for us sinners, now and at the hour of our death. Amen.
1: Hail Mary, full of grace, the Lord is with thee. Blessed art thou amongst women, and blessed is the fruit of thy womb, Jesus.
0: Holy Mary, Mother of God, pray for us sinners, now and at the hour of our death. Amen.
1: Hail Mary, full of grace, the Lord is with thee. Blessed art thou amongst women, and blessed is the fruit of thy womb, Jesus.
0: Holy Mary, Mother of God, pray for us sinners, now and at the hour of our death. Amen.
1: Glory be to the Father, and to the Son, and to the Holy Spirit.
0: As it was in the beginning, is now, and ever shall be, world without end. Amen. O my Jesus, forgive us our sins, save us from the fires of hell. Lead all souls to heaven, especially those in most need of thy mercy.
1: Sacred Heart of Jesus,
0: have mercy on us.
1: Immaculate Heart of Mary,
0: pray for us.
1: Saint Joseph,
0: increase our faith.

0: The fifth sorrowful mystery is the crucifixion. Jesus cried out in a loud voice, "Father, into your hands I commend my spirit." And when he had said this, he had breathed his last. The fruit of this mystery is perseverance. We pray for Rose, for her 74-year-old brother, Salvador, who suffered a major stroke. We pray for him to have a successful surgery, to have healing. We pray for his doctors today and also for the rest of recovery. We pray for Jackie, for her mother's good health. We pray for her in preparation for a surgery. We ask that God will be with her. We pray for Evelyn, that she may find stable housing. For Francis, for her health, for her brother who is hospitalized. We pray for Annette, for her marriage, for her family, for good weather and for safety, especially for all of those who are traveling. Our Father who art in heaven, hallowed be thy name. Thy kingdom come, thy will be done on earth as it is in heaven.
1: Give us this day our daily bread, and forgive us our trespasses, as we forgive those who trespass against us. And lead us not into temptation, but deliver us from evil. Amen.
0: Hail Mary, full of grace, the Lord is with thee. Blessed art thou amongst women, and blessed is the fruit of thy womb, Jesus.
1: Holy Mary, Mother of God, pray for us sinners, now and at the hour of our death. Amen.
0: Hail Mary, full of grace, the Lord is with thee. Blessed art thou amongst women, and blessed is the fruit of thy womb, Jesus.
1: Holy Mary, Mother of God, pray for us sinners, now and at the hour of our death. Amen.
0: Hail Mary, full of grace, the Lord is with thee. Blessed art thou amongst women, and blessed is the fruit of thy womb, Jesus.
1: Holy Mary, Mother of God, pray for us sinners, now and at the hour of our death. Amen.
0: Hail Mary, full of grace, the Lord is with thee. Blessed art thou amongst women, and blessed is the fruit of thy womb, Jesus.
1: Holy Mary, Mother of God, pray for us sinners, now and at the hour of our death. Amen.
0: Hail Mary, full of grace, the Lord is with thee. Blessed art thou amongst women, and blessed is the fruit of thy womb, Jesus.
1: Holy Mary, Mother of God, pray for us sinners, now and at the hour of our death. Amen.
0: Hail Mary, full of grace, the Lord is with thee. Blessed art thou amongst women, and blessed is the fruit of thy womb, Jesus.
1: Holy Mary, Mother of God, pray for us sinners, now and at the hour of our death. Amen.
0: Hail Mary, full of grace, the Lord is with thee. Blessed art thou amongst women, and blessed is the fruit of thy womb, Jesus.
1: Holy Mary, Mother of God, pray for us sinners, now and at the hour of our death. Amen.
0: Hail Mary, full of grace, the Lord is with thee. Blessed art thou amongst women, and blessed is the fruit of thy womb, Jesus.
1: Holy Mary, Mother of God, pray for us sinners, now and at the hour of our death. Amen.
0: Hail Mary, full of grace, the Lord is with thee. Blessed art thou amongst women, and blessed is the fruit of thy womb, Jesus.
1: Holy Mary, Mother of God, pray for us sinners, now and at the hour of our death. Amen.
0: Hail Mary, full of grace, the Lord is with thee. Blessed art thou amongst women, and blessed is the fruit of thy womb, Jesus.
1: Holy Mary, Mother of God, pray for us sinners, now and at the hour of our death. Amen.
0: Glory be to the Father, and to the Son, and to the Holy Spirit.
1: As it was in the beginning, is now, and ever shall be, world without end. Amen.
0: O my Jesus, forgive us our sins, save us from the fires of hell. Lead all souls to heaven, especially those in most need of thy mercy. Sacred Heart of Jesus,
1: have mercy on us.
0: Immaculate Heart of Mary,
1: pray for us.
0: Saint Joseph,
1: increase our faith.

0: Hail, Holy Queen, Mother of Mercy, our life, our sweetness, and our hope. To thee do we cry, poor banished children of Eve. To thee do we send up our sighs, mourning and weeping in this valley of tears. Turn then, most gracious advocate, thine eyes of mercy towards us. And after this our exile, show unto us the blessed fruit of thy womb, Jesus.
1: O clement, O loving, O sweet Virgin Mary, pray for us, O Holy Mother of God, that we may be worthy of the promises of Christ. Amen.
0: O God, whose only begotten Son, by his life, death, and resurrection, has purchased for us the rewards of eternal life, grant, we beseech thee, that by meditating upon these mysteries of the Most Holy Rosary of the Blessed Virgin Mary, that we may imitate what they contain and obtain what they promise through the same Christ our Lord.
1: Amen.
0: Saint Michael the Archangel, defend us in battle. Be our defense against the wickedness and snares of the devil. May God rebuke him, we humbly pray. And do thou, O Prince of the heavenly hosts, by the power of God, thrust into hell Satan and all the evil spirits who prowl about the world seeking the ruin of souls.
1: Amen.
0: We pray for the intentions of the Holy Father. Our Father, who art in heaven, hallowed be thy name. Thy kingdom come, thy will be done, on earth as it is in heaven.
1: Give us this day our daily bread, and forgive us our trespasses, as we forgive those who trespass against us. And lead us not into temptation, but deliver us from evil. Amen.
0: Hail Mary, full of grace, the Lord is with thee. Blessed art thou amongst women, and blessed is the fruit of thy womb, Jesus.
1: Holy Mary, Mother of God, pray for us sinners, now and at the hour of our death. Amen.
0: Glory be to the Father, and to the Son, and to the Holy Spirit.
1: As it was in the beginning, is now, and ever shall be, world without end. Amen.
0: The Litany of Loretto. Lord, have mercy.
1: Christ, have mercy.
0: Lord, have mercy. Christ, hear us.
1: Christ, graciously hear us.
0: God, the Father of heaven,
1: have mercy on us.
0: God, the Son, Redeemer of the world,
1: have mercy on us.
0: God, the Holy Spirit,
1: have mercy on us.
0: Holy Trinity, one God,
1: have mercy on us.
0: Holy Mary,
1: pray for us.
0: Holy Mother of God,
1: pray for us.
0: Holy Virgin of Virgins,
1: pray for us.
0: Mother of Christ,
1: pray for us.
0: Mother of the Church,
1: pray for us.
0: Mother of Mercy,
1: pray for us.
0: Mother of Divine Grace,
1: pray for us.
0: Mother of Hope,
1: pray for us.
0: Mother Most Pure,
1: pray for us.
0: Mother Most Chaste,
1: pray for us.
0: Mother Inviolate,
1: pray for us.
0: Mother Undefiled,
1: pray for us.
0: Mother Most Amiable,
1: pray for us.
0: Mother Admirable,
1: pray for us.
0: Mother of Good Counsel,
1: pray for us.
0: Mother of our Creator,
1: pray for us.
0: Mother of our Savior,
1: pray for us.
0: Virgin Most Prudent,
1: pray for us.
0: Virgin Most Venerable,
1: pray for us.
0: Virgin Most Renowned,
1: pray for us.
0: Virgin Most Powerful,
1: pray for us.
0: Virgin Most Merciful,
1: pray for us.
0: Virgin Most Faithful,
1: pray for us.
0: Mirror of Justice,
1: pray for us.
0: Seat of Wisdom,
1: pray for us.
0: Cause of our Joy,
1: pray for us.
0: Spiritual Vessel,
1: pray for us.
0: Vessel of Honor,
1: pray for us.
0: Singular Vessel of Devotion,
1: pray for us.
0: Mystical Rose,
1: pray for us.

0: us.
1: Tower of David.
0: Pray for us.
1: Tower of ivory.
0: Pray for us.
1: House of gold.
0: Pray for us.
1: Ark of the covenant.
0: Pray for us.
1: Gate of heaven.
0: Pray for us.
1: Morning star.
0: Pray for us.
1: Health of the sick.
0: Pray for us.
1: Refuge of sinners.
0: Pray for us.
1: Solace of migrants.
0: Pray for us.
1: Comfort of the afflicted.
0: Pray for us.
1: Help of Christians.
0: Pray for us.
1: Queen of angels.
0: Pray for us.
1: Queen of patriarchs.
0: Pray for us.
1: Queen of prophets.
0: Pray for us.
1: Queen of apostles.
0: Pray for us.
1: Queen of martyrs.
0: Pray for us.
1: Queen of confessors.
0: Pray for us.
1: Queen of all virgins.
0: Pray for us.
1: Queen of all saints.
0: Pray for us.
1: Queen conceived without original sin.
0: Pray for us.
1: Queen assumed into heaven.
0: Pray for us.
1: Queen of the Most Holy Rosary.
0: Pray for us.
1: Queen of families.
0: Pray for us.
1: Queen of peace.
0: Pray for us.
1: Lamb of God, who takes away the sins of the world.
0: Spare us, O Lord.
1: Lamb of God, who takes away the sins of the world.
0: Graciously hear us, O Lord.
1: Lamb of God, who takes away the sins of the world.
0: Have mercy on us.
1: Pray for us, O Holy Mother of God.
0: That we may be worthy of the promises of Christ.
1: Let us pray. Grant, we beseech thee, O Lord God, that we, your servants, may enjoy perpetual health of mind and body, and by the glorious intercession of the Blessed Mary, ever Virgin, may be delivered from present sorrow, and obtain eternal joy. Through Christ our Lord.
0: Amen.
1: In the name of the Father, and the Son, and the Holy Spirit.

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0: It was an absolutely beautiful experience. A wonderful day to spend with our Lord. Seeing Jesus in the monstrance, in the Eucharist, is unexplainable, really. The feeling that it gives you, that he's here in our presence, it's unexplainable, really.
1: And to be able to be with Jesus any time of the day or night is a beautiful blessing. Being here with him at Thomas Aquinas College and with all the faithful men and women and their families is an honor and a blessing to our Lord Jesus Christ.

exposed to the Eucharist in this way makes you feel like he's there truly with you, present in his being, in his soul, in his divinity. It's just such a blessing to see all the families that came out with their children, to be in the presence of our Lord today. And he truly feels like a friend among us. He's there for us and truly there to be with us and guide us through life and through our ups and downs. And he's such a blessing to be in the presence of. If you ever get this chance to experience to be with the Eucharist in this way, highly recommend being here, being in the presence of our Lord any time of the day.

I adore you, Jesus, true God and true man, present in the Holy Eucharist. Kneeling before you and united in spirit with all the faithful on earth and all the saints in heaven. In gratitude for so great a blessing, I love you with all my heart, for you are worthy of all praise and adoration. Lord Jesus Christ, may I never offend you with my lack of love. May your Eucharistic presence refresh me in body and soul. Mary, Mother of the Eucharistic Lord, pray for me and obtain for me a greater love for Jesus. My Lord Jesus Christ, your Eucharistic presence teaches me how to love as you have loved. In your great love for me, you continue to give yourself, body, blood, soul, and divinity in this sacrament of your love. As I pray here in your Eucharistic presence, enkindle in me the fire of your gospel. Nourish me with your love and compassion, so that I may be your living presence to all I meet. Amen.

the Te Deum. You are God, we praise you. You are the Lord, we acclaim you. You are the eternal Father, all creation worships you. To you, all angels, all the powers of heaven, cherubim and seraphim, sing in endless praise. Holy, holy, holy, Lord God of power and might. Heaven and earth are full of your glory. The glorious company of apostles praise you. The noble fellowship of prophets praise you. The white-robed army of martyrs praise you. Throughout the world, the Holy Church acclaims you, Father of majesty unbounded, your true and only Son, worthy of all worship, and the Holy Spirit, advocate and guide. You, Christ, are the King of glory, the eternal Son of the Father. When you became man to set us free, you did not spurn the Virgin's womb. You overcame the sting of death and opened the kingdom of heaven to all believers. You are seated at God's right hand in glory. We believe that you will come and be our judge. Come then, Lord, and help your people, bought with the price of your own blood, and bring us with your saints to glory everlasting. Amen.

Today is Thursday, April 16. April is the month of the Blessed Sacrament. The saint of the day today is Saint Bernadette Soubirous. Saint Bernadette is the renowned visionary of Lourdes. She was born into a poor family in Lourdes, France, in 1844, and was baptized with the name Mary Bernard. Our Lady first appeared to the 14-year-old Bernadette on February 11, 1858, in a cave on the banks of the Gave River near Lourdes. The visions continued for a period of several weeks. 2 weeks after the first appearance of Our Lady, a spring emerged from the cave, and the waters were found to miraculously heal the sick and the lame. 1 month later, on March 25th, the woman whom Bernadette had been seeing told her that her name was the Immaculate Conception, and that a chapel should be built on the site of the apparitions. Civil authorities tried to frighten Bernadette into retracting her accounts, but Bernadette remained faithful to her visions. They also tried to shut down the spring and delay the construction of the chapel. But Empress Eugenie of France intervened when her own child was cured with the water from the spring, and the church was built. In 1866, Bernadette entered the Sisters of Notre Dame in Nevers. She was diagnosed with a painful, incurable illness soon afterward, and died in 1879 at the age of 35. Pope Pius XI canonized her in 1933. Saint Bernadette, pray for us.

So many of you have called in to the Maria Vision prayer line, asking for prayer intentions for loved ones. Rosie in San Antonio has called in asking for our prayers for her brother Armando's healing from cancer, for her son to return to the Catholic faith, and for her own spiritual protection. For Rosie and for the needs of her son and brother, we raise our voices and prayers to the Lord. Lorenza in San Antonio asks for our prayerful support for her health, for Alicia's healing, for Lupita and her family, for Juan and for Robert's healing. For all of these physical needs of Lorenza and her family, we raise our voices in prayer to the Lord.

Another caller from San Antonio asks us to pray for her sister, Carmen, who has cancer, for her own health, and for Haley. For these intentions, we pray to the Lord.

Allison in Cedar Rapids, Iowa, asks us to pray for healing for her fiancé, Austin. For Austin and his healing, we pray to the Lord. Jim in Louisville, Kentucky, asks all of us to join in prayer and raise our voices for everyone who is dealing with sickness right now. For this intention, for the health of so many, we raise our voices in prayer to the Lord. Rosa in Grand Prairie, Texas, asks us to pray for Maria's health, for Genesis' healing after a car accident, for Elda, Rachel, and Roberto's health as well, for Rosa and for all of her intentions, we pray to the Lord. Joe from San Antonio, Texas, asks for our prayerful support on behalf of his wife, Lila, who is in the hospital. For Lila, for her needs, we pray to the Lord. Eric in Detroit, Michigan, asks us to pray for Michelle, who has cancer. For Michelle, for her health and healing, we pray to the Lord.

Esther in Kerrville, Texas, asks us to pray for Stella, who fell and is in the hospital. For Stella and all of her physical needs, we raise our voices in prayer to the Lord.

Susan in Wyandotte, Michigan, asks us to pray for healing and deliverance from her physical difficulties. For Susan, for all of her needs, we generously raise our voices in prayer to the Lord. Adelaida asks us to pray for Larry and Wilson's health. We join our prayers with Adelaida in seeking their health and pray to the Lord.

Hilda in San Antonio, Texas, asks for our prayers for Yolanda's healing from cancer and for her husband. For Hilda's husband, for Yolanda, for her healing and recovery, we raise our voices in prayer to the Lord. Janice in Pittsburgh asks us to pray to assist her in managing the difficulties she is experiencing in living alone and with life issues that are currently weighing down upon her. For Janice and for her difficulties at this moment in her life, we pray to the Lord. Linda in Fort Lauderdale, Florida, asks for our prayers for generosity in the world, that individuals can help one another, and that the sharing of our goods may be dispersed with great compassion. For Linda's intention, we pray to the Lord. Maria in Salinas, California, asks us to pray for the physical healing of her kidneys as she struggles with her health. Maria also asks for our prayers for her son. For these intentions of Maria, we raise our voices in prayer to the Lord. Catalina in Vail, Colorado, asks us to pray for her mom's healing from cancer. For Catalina's mother's health, healing, and recovery, we lift up our prayers to the Lord.

Stan in Pittsburgh asks us to pray for his kids and also to pray for him and the healing of heart problems. For all of Stan's intentions and needs, we pray to the Lord. Bob in Denver, Colorado, asks that we join him in prayer to pray for the grace for himself that he may offer up his daily sufferings. At this time of struggle for Bob, we join him and raise our voices together in prayer to the Lord.

Tom in Minneapolis asks us to pray for him that he receive the grace to help him offer up his struggles and sufferings at this moment in his life. We join our prayers with Tom that he may be given that grace. We pray to the Lord. Joe asks us to pray for healing from cancer. For Joe, for his healing and recovery, we raise our voices in prayer to the Lord.

Susan from Michigan, asks us to pray that she receive good results on her blood tests and healing from her shaking. For all of Susan's physical needs, let us pray to the Lord. Maria from San Antonio asks that we join her in her prayers for healing from cancer. With Maria, we lift up our prayers to the Lord. Rosa in Grand Prairie, Texas, ask that we pray that Juan be healed from an aneurysm, that her sister has a successful eye surgery, and for Rosa's own healing. For all of these intentions, we pray to the Lord. Pedra in San Antonio asks us to pray for Jacob that he find a job, and to pray also for Carlos as he is in recovery. For these intentions, we lift our prayers to the Lord. Bertha in San Antonio asks us to pray for her grandson, for his training, for his business venture, and for her daughter who is undergoing an operation. For all of Bertha's intentions, we pray to the Lord. Stephanie in San Antonio asks that we join our prayers with her in praying for her family. For Stephanie and her family, we pray to the Lord. Crystal in San Antonio asks for prayers as she looks for a new job, asks for physical healing, and regains a solid financial footing. She asks our prayers for Gavin and his healing, and for Ashton to find a teaching position. For all of these intentions of Crystal's, we join our prayers to her and raise them to the Lord. Blanca in Seguin, Texas, asks us to pray for healing and good health. For healing and good health for Blanca and for all of her needs, we lift our hearts and prayers to the Lord. A caller from Hartlington, Texas, asks us to pray for Dora, for herself, and for her family. For these intentions, we pray to the Lord. Heavenly and compassionate Father, you have heard the cries from so many of your people in their suffering and in their need. Listen also, most compassionate Father, to the prayers that your children offer to you on behalf of all of those who have called in to request our raising of our voices in prayerful support with them.

Our Eucharistic meditation today is taken from a prayer attributed to Pope Clement XI. I believe, O Lord, but may I believe more firmly. I hope, but may I hope more securely. I love, but may I love more ardently. I sorrow, but may I sorrow more deeply. I adore you as my first beginning. I long for you as my last end. I praise you as my constant benefactor. I invoke you as my gracious protector. By your wisdom, direct me. By your righteousness, restrain me. By your indulgence, console me. And by your power, protect me. I offer you, Lord, my thoughts to be directed to you, my words to be about you, my deeds to respect your will, my trials to be endured for you. I will whatever you will. I will it because you will it. I will it in the way you will it. I will it for as long as you will it. Lord, enlighten my understanding, I pray. Arouse my will, cleanse my heart, sanctify my soul. May I weep for past sins, repel future temptations, correct evil inclinations, nurture appropriate virtues.

Give me, good God, love for you and hatred for self, zeal for my neighbor and contempt for the world. May I strive to obey superiors, to help those dependent upon me, to have care for my friends and forgiveness for my enemies. May I conquer sensuality by austerity, avarice by generosity, anger by gentleness, and lukewarmness by fervor. Render me prudent in planning, steadfast in dangers, patient in adversity, humble in prosperity. Make me, O Lord, attentive at prayer, moderate at meals, diligent in work, steadfast in intent. May I be careful to maintain interior innocence, outward modesty, exemplary behavior, a regular life. May I be always watchful in subduing nature, in nourishing grace, in observing your law, and in winning salvation. May I learn from you how precarious are earthly things, how great divine things, how fleeting is time, and how lasting are things eternal. Grant that I may prepare for death, fear judgment, flee hell, and gain paradise. Through Christ our Lord. Amen.

A hymn of St. Thomas Aquinas to our Lord in the Tabernacle. I adore thee humbly, O thou hidden God, who beneath these figures truly does abide. All my light is darkness contemplating you. My heart lies prostrate to love's mystery. Seeing, touching, tasting, fail in proving you, but your word suffices, given sacredly. Know we nothing truer ever can be heard than the words of Jesus, who is truth's own word. On the cross was hidden your divinity, but these veils hide likewise your humanity. I, in believing both, offer my belief, praying for your pardon with the dying thief. Your open wounds transfigured I may not behold, but confess with Thomas, you are my Lord and my God. Grant my soul a burning faith, light it from above. Be thou all my treasure. Be thou all my love.

The Lord confronts the evildoers to destroy remembrance of them from the earth. When the just cry out, the Lord hears them, and from all their distress he rescues them. The Lord is close to the brokenhearted, and those who are crushed in spirit he saves. Many are the troubles of the just man, but out of them all, the Lord delivers him.

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Lord Jesus Christ, we have spent this time of adoration and prayer in your Eucharistic presence. Fill our lives with love, joy, peace, and kindness. Transform us by the power of the Holy Spirit into living images of your compassionate presence. May we go forth.

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Blessed be Jesus Christ, true God and true man. Blessed be the name of Jesus. Blessed be his most sacred heart. Blessed be his most precious blood. Blessed be Jesus in the most holy sacrament of the altar. Blessed be the Holy Spirit, the Paraclete. Blessed be the great Mother of God, Mary most holy. Blessed be her holy and immaculate conception. Blessed be her glorious Assumption. Blessed be the name of Mary, Virgin and Mother. Blessed be Saint Joseph, her most chaste spouse. Blessed be God in his angels and in his saints. In the name of the Father, and of the Son, and of the Holy Spirit. Amen.

I adore you, Jesus, true God and true man, present in the Holy Eucharist. Kneeling before you and united in spirit with all the faithful on earth and all the saints in heaven. In gratitude for so great a blessing, I love you with all my heart, for you are worthy of all praise and adoration. Lord Jesus Christ, may I never offend you with my lack of love. May your Eucharistic presence refresh me in body and soul. Mary, Mother of the Eucharistic Lord, pray for me and obtain for me a greater love for Jesus. My Lord Jesus Christ, your Eucharistic presence teaches me how to love as you have loved. In your great love for me, you continue to give yourself, body, blood, soul, and divinity in this sacrament of your love. As I pray here in your Eucharistic presence, enkindle in me the fire of your gospel. Nourish me with your love and compassion, so that I may be your living presence to all I meet. Amen.

the Te Deum. You are God, we praise you. You are the Lord, we acclaim you. You are the eternal Father, all creation worships you. To you, all angels, all the powers of heaven, cherubim and seraphim, sing in endless praise. Holy, holy, holy, Lord God of power and might. Heaven and earth are full of your glory. The glorious company of apostles praise you. The noble fellowship of prophets praise you. The white-robed army of martyrs praise you. Throughout the world, the Holy Church acclaims you, Father of majesty unbounded, your true and only Son, worthy of all worship, and the Holy Spirit, advocate and guide. You, Christ, are the King of glory, the eternal Son of the Father. When you became man to set us free, you did not spurn the Virgin's womb. You overcame the sting of death and opened the kingdom of heaven to all believers. You are seated at God's right hand in glory. We believe that you will come and be our judge. Come then, Lord, and help your people, bought with the price of your own blood, and bring us with your saints to glory everlasting. Amen.

Today is Thursday, April 16. April is the month of the Blessed Sacrament. The saint of the day today is Saint Bernadette Soubirous. Saint Bernadette is the renowned visionary of Lourdes. She was born into a poor family in Lourdes, France, in 1844, and was baptized with the name Mary Bernard. Our Lady first appeared to the 14-year-old Bernadette on February 11, 1858, in a cave on the banks of the Gave River near Lourdes. The visions continued for a period of several weeks. 2 weeks after the first appearance of Our Lady, a spring emerged from the cave, and the waters were found to miraculously heal the sick and the lame. 1 month later, on March 25th, the woman whom Bernadette had been seeing told her that her name was the Immaculate Conception, and that a chapel should be built on the site of the apparitions. Civil authorities tried to frighten Bernadette into retracting her accounts, but Bernadette remained faithful to her visions. They also tried to shut down the spring and delay the construction of the chapel. But Empress Eugenie of France intervened when her own child was cured with the water from the spring, and the church was built. In 1866, Bernadette entered the Sisters of Notre Dame in Nevers. She was diagnosed with a painful, incurable illness soon afterward, and died in 1879 at the age of 35. Pope Pius XI canonized her in 1933. Saint Bernadette, pray for us.

So many of you have called in to the Maria Vision prayer line, asking for prayer intentions for loved ones. Rosie in San Antonio has called in asking for our prayers for her brother Armando's healing from cancer, for her son to return to the Catholic faith, and for her own spiritual protection. For Rosie and for the needs of her son and brother, we raise our voices and prayers to the Lord. Lorenza in San Antonio asks for our prayerful support for her health, for Alicia's healing, for Lupita and her family, for Juan and for Robert's healing. For all of these physical needs of Lorenza and her family, we raise our voices in prayer to the Lord.

Another caller from San Antonio asks us to pray for her sister, Carmen, who has cancer, for her own health, and for Haley. For these intentions, we pray to the Lord.

Ellison in Cedar Rapids, Iowa, asks us to pray for healing for her fiancé, Austin. For Austin and his healing, we pray to the Lord. Jim in Louisville, Kentucky, asks all of us to join in prayer and raise our voices for everyone who is dealing with sickness right now. For this intention, for the health of so many, we raise our voices in prayer to the Lord. Rosa in Grand Prairie, Texas, asks us to pray for Maria's health, for Genesis's healing after a car accident, for Elda, Rachel, and Roberto's health as well, for Rosa and for all of her intentions, we pray to the Lord. Joe from San Antonio, Texas, asks for our prayerful support on behalf of his wife, Lila, who is in the hospital. For Lila, for her needs, we pray to the Lord. Eric in Detroit, Michigan, asks us to pray for Michelle, who has cancer. For Michelle, for her health and healing, we pray to the Lord.

Esther in Kerrville, Texas, asks us to pray for Stella, who fell and is in the hospital. For Stella and all of her physical needs, we raise our voices in prayer to the Lord.

Susan in Wyandotte, Michigan, asks us to pray for healing and deliverance from her physical difficulties. For Susan, for all of her needs, we generously raise our voices in prayer to the Lord. Adelaida asks us to pray for Larry and Wilson's health. We join our prayers with Adelaida in seeking their health and pray to the Lord.

Hilda in San Antonio, Texas, asks for our prayers for Yolanda's healing from cancer and for her husband. For Hilda's husband, for Yolanda, for her healing and recovery, we raise our voices in prayer to the Lord. Janice in Pittsburgh asks us to pray to assist her in managing the difficulties she is experiencing in living alone and with life issues that are currently weighing down upon her. For Janice and for her difficulties at this moment in her life, we pray to the Lord. Linda in Fort Lauderdale, Florida, asks for our prayers for generosity in the world, that individuals can help one another, and that the sharing of our goods may be dispersed with great compassion. For Linda's intention, we pray to the Lord. Maria in Salinas, California, asks us to pray for the physical healing of her kidneys as she struggles with her health. Maria also asks for our prayers for her son. For these intentions of Maria, we raise our voices in prayer to the Lord. Catalina in Vail, Colorado, asks us to pray for her mom's healing from cancer. For Catalina's mother's health, healing, and recovery, we lift up our prayers to the Lord.

Stan in Pittsburgh asks us to pray for his kids and also to pray for him and the healing of heart problems. For all of Stan's intentions and needs, we pray to the Lord. Bob in Denver, Colorado, asks that we join him in prayer to pray for the grace for himself that he may offer up his daily sufferings. At this time of struggle for Bob, we join him and raise our voices together in prayer to the Lord.

Tom in Minneapolis asks us to pray for him that he receive the grace to help him offer up his struggles and sufferings at this moment in his life. We join our prayers with Tom that he may be given that grace. We pray to the Lord. Joe asks us to pray for healing from cancer. For Joe, for his healing and recovery, we raise our voices in prayer to the Lord.

Susan from Michigan, asks us to pray that she receive good results on her blood tests and healing from her shaking. For all of Susan's physical needs, let us pray to the Lord. Maria from San Antonio asks that we join her in her prayers for healing from cancer. With Maria, we lift up our prayers to the Lord. Rosa in Grand Prairie, Texas, ask that we pray that Juan be healed from an aneurysm, that her sister has a successful eye surgery, and for Rosa's own healing. For all of these intentions, we pray to the Lord. Pedra in San Antonio asks us to pray for Jacob that he find a job, and to pray also for Carlos as he is in recovery. For these intentions, we lift our prayers to the Lord. Bertha in San Antonio asks us to pray for her grandson, for his training, for his business venture, and for her daughter who is undergoing an operation. For all of Bertha's intentions, we pray to the Lord. Stephanie in San Antonio asks that we join our prayers with her in praying for her family. For Stephanie and her family, we pray to the Lord. Crystal in San Antonio asks for prayers as she looks for a new job, asks for physical healing, and regains a solid financial footing. She asks our prayers for Gavin and his healing, and for Ashton to find a teaching position. For all of these intentions of Crystal's, we join our prayers to her and raise them to the Lord. Blanca in Seguin, Texas, asks us to pray for healing and good health. For healing and good health for Blanca and for all of her needs, we lift our hearts and prayers to the Lord. A caller from Hartlington, Texas, asks us to pray for Dora, for herself, and for her family. For these intentions, we pray to the Lord. Heavenly and compassionate Father, you have heard the cries from so many of your people in their suffering and in their need. Listen also, most compassionate Father, to the prayers that your children offer to you on behalf of all of those who have called in to request our raising of our voices in prayerful support with them.

Our Eucharistic meditation today is taken from a prayer attributed to Pope Clement XI. I believe, O Lord, but may I believe more firmly. I hope, but may I hope more securely. I love, but may I love more ardently. I sorrow, but may I sorrow more deeply. I adore you as my first beginning. I long for you as my last end. I praise you as my constant benefactor. I invoke you as my gracious protector. By your wisdom, direct me. By your righteousness, restrain me. By your indulgence, console me. And by your power, protect me. I offer you, Lord, my thoughts to be directed to you, my words to be about you, my deeds to respect your will, my trials to be endured for you. I will whatever you will. I will it because you will it. I will it in the way you will it. I will it for as long as you will it. Lord, enlighten my understanding, I pray. Arouse my will, cleanse my heart,

sanctify my soul. May I weep for past sins, repel future temptations, correct evil inclinations, nurture appropriate virtues. Give me, good God, love for you and hatred for self, zeal for my neighbor and contempt for the world. May I strive to obey superiors, to help those dependent upon me, to have care for my friends and forgiveness for my enemies. May I conquer sensuality by austerity, avarice by generosity, anger by gentleness, and lukewarmness by fervor. Render me prudent in planning, steadfast in dangers, patient in adversity, humble in prosperity. Make me, O Lord, attentive at prayer, moderate at meals, diligent in work, steadfast in intent. May I be careful to maintain interior innocence, outward modesty, exemplary behavior, a regular life. May I be always watchful in subduing nature, in nourishing grace, in observing your law, and in winning salvation. May I learn from you how precarious are earthly things, how great divine things, how fleeting is time, and how lasting are things eternal. Grant that I may prepare for death, fear judgment, flee hell, and gain paradise. Through Christ our Lord. Amen.

A hymn of St. Thomas Aquinas to our Lord in the Tabernacle. I adore thee humbly, O thou hidden God, who beneath these figures truly does abide. All my light is darkness contemplating you. My heart lies prostrate to love's mystery. Seeing, touching, tasting, fail in proving you, but your word suffices, given sacredly. Know we nothing truer ever can be heard than the words of Jesus, who is truth's own word. On the cross was hidden your divinity, but these veils hide likewise your humanity. I, in believing both, offer my belief, praying for your pardon with the dying thief. Your open wounds transfigured I may not behold, but confess with Thomas, you are my Lord and my God. Grant my soul a burning faith, light it from above. Be thou all my treasure. Be thou all my love.

Psalm 34. I will bless the Lord at all times. His praise shall ever be in my mouth. Taste and see how good the Lord is. Blessed the man who takes refuge in him. The Lord confronts the evildoers to destroy remembrance of them from the earth. When the just cry out, the Lord hears them, and from all their distress he rescues them. The Lord is close to the brokenhearted, and those who are crushed in spirit he saves. Many are the troubles of the just man, but out of them all, the Lord delivers him.

our going forth prayer. Lord Jesus Christ, we have spent this time of adoration and prayer in your Eucharistic presence. Fill our lives with love, joy, peace, and kindness. Transform us by the power of the Holy Spirit into living images of your compassionate presence. May we go forth from this hour of adoration and prayer to be your hands, feet, and heart to all those we meet. Risen Jesus, may we be surrounded by the radiance of your love.

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Blessed be Jesus Christ, true God and true man. Blessed be the name of Jesus. Blessed be his most sacred heart. Blessed be his most precious blood. Blessed be Jesus in the most holy sacrament of the altar. Blessed be the Holy Spirit, the Paraclete. Blessed be the great Mother of God, Mary most holy. Blessed be her holy and immaculate conception. Blessed be her glorious assumption. Blessed be the name of Mary, Virgin and Mother. Blessed be Saint Joseph, her most chaste spouse. Blessed be God in his angels and in his saints. In the name of the Father, and of the Son, and of the Holy Spirit. Amen.

I adore you, Jesus, true God and true man, present in the Holy Eucharist. Kneeling before you and united in spirit with all the faithful on earth and all the saints in heaven. In gratitude for so great a blessing, I love you with all my heart, for you are worthy of all praise and adoration. Lord Jesus Christ, may I never offend you with my lack of love. May your Eucharistic presence refresh me in body and soul. Mary, Mother of the Eucharistic Lord, pray for me and obtain for me a greater love for Jesus. My Lord Jesus Christ, your Eucharistic presence teaches me how to love as you have loved. In your great love for me, you continue to give yourself, body, blood, soul, and divinity in this sacrament of your love. As I pray here in your Eucharistic presence, enkindle in me the fire of your gospel. Nourish me with your love and compassion, so that I may be your living presence to all I meet. Amen.

the Te Deum. You are God, we praise you. You are the Lord, we acclaim you. You are the eternal Father, all creation worships you. To you, all angels, all

All the powers of heaven, cherubim and seraphim, sing in endless praise. Holy, holy, holy, Lord God of power and might. Heaven and earth are full of your glory. The glorious company of apostles praise you. The noble fellowship of prophets praise you. The white-robed army of martyrs praise you. Throughout the world, the Holy Church acclaims you, Father of majesty unbounded, your true and only Son, worthy of all worship, and the Holy Spirit, advocate and guide. You, Christ, are the King of glory, the eternal Son of the Father. When you became man to set us free, you did not spurn the Virgin's womb. You overcame the sting of death and opened the kingdom of heaven to all believers. You are seated at God's right hand in glory. We believe that you will come and be our judge. Come then, Lord, and help your people, bought with the price of your own blood, and bring us with your saints to glory everlasting. Amen.

Today is Thursday, April 16. April is the month of the Blessed Sacrament. The saint of the day today is Saint Bernadette Soubirous. Saint Bernadette is the renowned visionary of Lourdes. She was born into a poor family in Lourdes, France, in 1844, and was baptized with the name Mary Bernard. Our Lady first appeared to the 14-year-old Bernadette on February 11, 1858, in a cave on the banks of the Gave River near Lourdes. The visions continued for a period of several weeks. 2 weeks after the first appearance of Our Lady, a spring emerged from the cave, and the waters were found to miraculously heal the sick and the lame. 1 month later, on March 25th, the woman whom Bernadette had been seeing told her that her name was the Immaculate Conception, and that a chapel should be built on the site of the apparitions. Civil authorities tried to frighten Bernadette into retracting her accounts, but Bernadette remained faithful to her visions. They also tried to shut down the spring and delay the construction of the chapel. But Empress Eugenie of France intervened when her own child was cured with the water from the spring, and the church was built. In 1866, Bernadette entered the Sisters of Notre Dame in Nevers. She was diagnosed with a painful, incurable illness soon afterward, and died in 1879 at the age of 35. Pope Pius XI canonized her in 1933. Saint Bernadette, pray for us.

So many of you have called in to the Maria Vision prayer line, asking for prayer intentions for loved ones. Rosie in San Antonio has called in asking for our prayers for her brother Armando's healing from cancer, for her son to return to the Catholic faith, and for her own spiritual protection. For Rosie and for the needs of her son and brother, we raise our voices and prayers to the Lord. Lorenza in San Antonio asks for our prayerful support for her health, for Alicia's healing, for Lupita and her family, for Juan and for Robert's healing. For all of these physical needs of Lorenza and her family, we raise our voices in prayer to the Lord.

Another caller from San Antonio asks us to pray for her sister, Carmen, who has cancer, for her own health, and for Haley. For these intentions, we pray to the Lord.

Allison in Cedar Rapids, Iowa, asks us to pray for healing for her fiancé, Austin. For Austin and his healing, we pray to the Lord. Jim in Louisville, Kentucky, asks all of us to join in prayer and raise our voices for everyone who is dealing with sickness right now. For this intention, for the health of so many, we raise our voices in prayer to the Lord. Rosa in Grand Prairie, Texas, asks us to pray for Maria's health, for Genesis' healing after a car accident, for Elda, Rachel, and Roberto's health as well, for Rosa and for all of her intentions, we pray to the Lord. Joe from San Antonio, Texas, asks for our prayerful support on behalf of his wife, Lila, who is in the hospital. For Lila, for her needs, we pray to the Lord. Eric in Detroit, Michigan, asks us to pray for Michelle, who has cancer. For Michelle, for her health and healing, we pray to the Lord.

Esther in Kerrville, Texas, asks us to pray for Stella, who fell and is in the hospital. For Stella and all of her physical needs, we raise our voices in prayer to the Lord.

Susan in Wyandotte, Michigan, asks us to pray for healing and deliverance from her physical difficulties. For Susan, for all of her needs, we generously raise our voices in prayer to the Lord. Adelaida asks us to pray for Larry and Wilson's health. We join our prayers with Adelaida in seeking their health and pray to the Lord.

Texas, asks for our prayers for Yolanda's healing from cancer and for her husband. For Hilda's husband, for Yolanda, for her healing and recovery, we raise our voices in prayer to the Lord. Janice in Pittsburgh asks us to pray to assist her in managing the difficulties she is experiencing in living alone and with life issues that are currently weighing down upon her. For Janice and for her difficulties at this moment in her life, we pray to the Lord. Linda in Fort Lauderdale, Florida, asks for our prayers for generosity in the world, that individuals can help one another, and that the sharing of our goods may be dispersed with great compassion. For Linda's intention, we pray to the Lord. Maria in Salinas, California, asks us to pray for the physical healing of her kidneys as she struggles with her health. Maria also asks for our prayers for her son. For these intentions of Maria, we raise our voices in prayer to the Lord. Catalina in Vail, Colorado, asks us to pray for her mom's healing from cancer. For Catalina's mother's health, healing, and recovery, we lift up our prayers to the Lord.

Stan in Pittsburgh asks us to pray for his kids and also to pray for him and the healing of heart problems. For all of Stan's intentions and needs, we pray to the Lord. Bob in Denver, Colorado, asks that we join him in prayer to pray for the grace for himself that he may offer up his daily sufferings. At this time of struggle for Bob, we join him and raise our voices together in prayer to the Lord.

Tom in Minneapolis asks us to pray for him that he receive the grace to help him offer up his struggles and sufferings at this moment in his life. We join our prayers with Tom that he may be given that grace. We pray to the Lord. Joe asks us to pray for healing from cancer. For Joe, for his healing and recovery, we raise our voices in prayer to the Lord.

Susan from Michigan, asks us to pray that she receive good results on her blood tests and healing from her shaking. For all of Susan's physical needs, let us pray to the Lord. Maria from San Antonio asks that we join her in her prayers for healing from cancer. With Maria, we lift up our prayers to the Lord. Rosa in Grand Prairie, Texas, asks that we pray that Juan be healed from an aneurysm, that her sister has a successful eye surgery, and for Rosa's own healing. For all of these intentions, we pray to the Lord. Pedra in San Antonio asks us to pray for Jacob that he find a job, and to pray also for Carlos as he is in recovery. For these intentions, we lift our prayers to the Lord. Bertha in San Antonio asks us to pray for her grandson, for his training, for his business venture, and for her daughter who is undergoing an operation. For all of Bertha's intentions, we pray to the Lord. Stephanie in San Antonio asks that we join our prayers with her in praying for her family. For Stephanie and her family, we pray to the Lord. Crystal in San Antonio asks for prayers as she looks for a new job, asks for physical healing, and regains a solid financial footing. She asks our prayers for Gavin and his healing, and for Ashton to find a teaching position. For all of these intentions of Crystal's, we join our prayers to her and raise them to the Lord. Blanca in Seguin, Texas, asks us to pray for healing and good health. For healing and good health for Blanca and for all of her needs, we lift our hearts and prayers to the Lord. A caller from Hartlington, Texas, asks us to pray for Dora, for herself, and for her family. For these intentions, we pray to the Lord. Heavenly and compassionate Father, you have heard the cries from so many of your people in their suffering and in their need. Listen also, most compassionate Father,

to the prayers that your children offer to you on behalf of all of those who have called in to request our raising of our voices in prayerful support with them.

Our Eucharistic meditation today is taken from a prayer attributed to Pope Clement XI. I believe, O Lord, but may I believe more firmly. I hope, but may I hope more securely. I love, but may I love more ardently. I sorrow, but may I sorrow more deeply. I adore you as my first beginning. I long for you as my last end. I praise you as my constant benefactor. I invoke you as my gracious protector. By your wisdom, direct me. By your righteousness, restrain me. By your indulgence, console me. And by your power, protect me. I offer you, Lord, my thoughts to be directed to you, my words to be about you, my deeds to respect your will, my trials to be endured for you. I will whatever you will. I will it because you will it. I will it in the way you will it. I will it for as long as you will it. Lord, enlighten my understanding, I pray. Arouse my will, cleanse my heart, sanctify my soul. May I weep for past sins, repel future temptations, correct evil inclinations, nurture appropriate virtues. Give me, good God, love for you and hatred for self, zeal for my neighbor and contempt for the world. May I strive to obey superiors, to help those dependent upon me, to have care for my friends, and forgiveness for my enemies. May I conquer sensuality by austerity, avarice by generosity, anger by gentleness, and lukewarmness by fervor. Render me prudent in planning, steadfast in dangers, patient in adversity, humble in prosperity. Make me, O Lord, attentive at prayer, moderate at meals, diligent in work, steadfast in intent. May I be careful to maintain interior innocence, outward modesty, exemplary behavior, a regular life. May I be always watchful in subduing nature, in nourishing grace, in observing your law, and in winning salvation. May I learn from you how precarious are earthly things, how great divine things, how fleeting is time, and how lasting are things eternal. Grant that I may prepare for death, fear judgment, flee hell, and gain paradise. Through Christ our Lord. Amen.

A hymn of St. Thomas Aquinas to our Lord in the Tabernacle. I adore thee humbly, O thou hidden God, who beneath these figures truly does abide. All my light is darkness contemplating you. My heart lies prostrate to love's mystery. Seeing, touching, tasting, fail in proving you, but your word suffices, given sacredly. Know we nothing truer ever can be heard than the words of Jesus, who is truth's own word. On the cross was hidden your divinity, but these veils hide likewise your humanity. I, in believing both, offer my belief, praying for your pardon with the dying thief. Your open wounds transfigured I may not behold, but confess with Thomas, you are my Lord and my God. Grant my soul a burning faith, light it from above. Be thou all my treasure. Be thou all my love.

Psalm 34. I will bless the Lord at all times. His praise shall ever be in my mouth. Taste and see how good the Lord is. Blessed the man who takes refuge in him. The Lord confronts the evildoers to destroy remembrance of them from the earth. When the just cry out, the Lord hears them, and from all their distress he rescues them. The Lord is close to the brokenhearted, and those who are crushed in spirit he saves. Many are the troubles of the just man, but out of them all the Lord delivers him.

Our going forth prayer. Lord Jesus Christ, we have spent this time of adoration and prayer in your Eucharistic presence. Fill our lives with love, joy, peace, and kindness. Transform us by the power of the Holy Spirit into living images of your compassionate presence. May we go forth from this hour of adoration and prayer to be your hands, feet, and heart to all those we meet. Risen Jesus, may we be surrounded by the radiance of your love.

The Divine Praises. Blessed be God. Blessed be His holy name. Blessed be Jesus Christ, true God and true man. Blessed be the name of Jesus. Blessed be His most sacred heart. Blessed be His most precious blood. Blessed be Jesus in the most holy sacrament of the altar. Blessed be the Holy Spirit, the Paraclete. Blessed be the Great Mother of God, Mary Most Holy. Blessed be her holy and immaculate conception. Blessed be her glorious Assumption. Blessed be the name of Mary, Virgin and Mother. Blessed be Saint Joseph, her most chaste spouse. Blessed be God in His angels and in His saints. In the name of the Father, and of the Son, and of the Holy Spirit. Amen.

I adore you, Jesus, true God and true man, present in the Holy Eucharist. Kneeling before you and united in spirit with all the faithful on earth and all the saints in heaven. In gratitude for so great a blessing, I love you with all my heart, for you are worthy of all praise and adoration. Lord Jesus Christ, may I never offend you with my lack of love. May your Eucharistic presence refresh me in body and soul. Mary, Mother of the Eucharistic Lord, pray for me and obtain for me a greater love for Jesus. My Lord Jesus Christ, your Eucharistic presence teaches me how to love as you have loved. In your great love for me, you continue to give yourself, body, blood, soul, and divinity in this sacrament of your love. As I pray here in your Eucharistic presence, enkindle in me the fire of your gospel. Nourish me with your love and compassion, so that I may be your living presence to all I meet. Amen.

the Te Deum. You are God, we praise you. You are the Lord, we acclaim you. You are the eternal Father, all creation worships you. To you, all angels, all the powers of heaven, cherubim and seraphim, sing in endless praise. Holy, holy, holy, Lord God of power and might. Heaven and earth are full of your glory. The glorious company of apostles praise you. The noble fellowship of prophets praise you. The white-robed army of martyrs praise you. Throughout the world, the Holy Church acclaims you, Father of majesty unbounded, your true and only Son, worthy of all worship, and the Holy Spirit, advocate and guide. You, Christ, are the King of glory, the eternal Son of the Father. When you became man to set us free, you did not spurn the Virgin's womb. You overcame the sting of death and opened the kingdom of heaven to all believers. You are seated at God's right hand in glory. We believe that you will come and be our judge. Come then, Lord, and help your people, bought with the price of your own blood, and bring us with your saints to glory everlasting. Amen.

Today is Thursday, April 16. April is the month of the Blessed Sacrament. The saint of the day today is Saint Bernadette Soubirous. Saint Bernadette is the renowned visionary of Lourdes. She was born into a poor family in Lourdes, France, in 1844, and was baptized with the name Mary Bernard. Our Lady first appeared to the 14-year-old Bernadette on February

11th, 1858, in a cave on the banks of the Gave River near Lourdes. The visions continued for a period of several

her name was the Immaculate Conception, and that a chapel should be built on the site of the apparitions. Civil authorities tried to frighten Bernadette into retracting her accounts, but Bernadette remained faithful to her visions. They also tried to shut down the spring and delay the construction of the chapel, but Empress Eugenie of France intervened when her own child was cured with the water from the spring, and the church was built. In 1866, Bernadette entered the Sisters of Notre Dame in Nevers. She was diagnosed with a painful, incurable illness soon afterward, and died in 1879 at the age of 35. Pope Pius XI canonized her in 1933. Saint Bernadette, pray for us.

So many of you have called in to the Maria Vision prayer line, asking for prayer intentions for loved ones. Rosie in San Antonio has called in asking for our prayers for her brother Armando's healing from cancer, for her son to return to the Catholic faith, and for her own spiritual protection. For Rosie and for the needs of her son and brother, we raise our voices and prayers to the Lord. Lorenza in San Antonio asks for our prayerful support for her health, for Alicia's healing, for Lupita and her family, for Juan and for Robert's healing. For all of these physical needs,

Another caller from San Antonio asks us to pray for her sister, Carmen, who has cancer, for her own health, and for Haley. For these intentions, we pray to the Lord.

Allison in Cedar Rapids, Iowa, asks us to pray for healing for her fiancé, Austin. For Austin and his healing, we pray to the Lord. Jim in Louisville, Kentucky, asks all of us to join in prayer and raise our voices for everyone who is dealing with sickness right now. For this intention, for the health of so many, we raise our voices in prayer to the Lord. Rosa in Grand Prairie, Texas, asks us to pray for Maria's health, for Genesis's healing after a car accident, for Elda, Rachel, and Roberto's health as well, for Rosa and for all of her intentions. We pray to the Lord. Joe from San Antonio, Texas, asks for our prayerful support on behalf of his wife, Lila, who is in the hospital. For Lila, for her needs, we pray to the Lord. Eric in Detroit, Michigan, asks us to pray for Michelle, who has cancer. For Michelle, for her health and healing, we pray to the Lord.

Esther in Kerrville, Texas, asks us to pray for Stella, who fell and is in the hospital. For Stella and all of her physical needs, we raise our voices in prayer to the Lord.

Susan in Wyandotte, Michigan, asks us to pray for healing and deliverance from her physical difficulties. For Susan, for all of her needs, we generously raise our voices in prayer to the Lord. Adelaida asks us to pray for Larry and Wilson's health. We join our prayers with Adelaida in seeking their health and pray to the Lord.

Hilda in San Antonio, Texas, asks for our prayers for Yolanda's healing from cancer and for her husband. For Hilda's husband, for Yolanda, for her healing and recovery, we raise our voices in prayer to the Lord. Janice in Pittsburgh asks us to pray to assist her in managing the difficulties she is experiencing in living alone and with life issues that are currently weighing down upon her. For Janice and for her difficulties at this moment in her life, we pray to the Lord. Linda in Fort Lauderdale, Florida, asks for our prayers for generosity in the world, that individuals can help one another, and that the sharing of our goods may be dispersed with great compassion. For Linda's intention, we pray to the Lord. Maria in Salinas, California, asks us to pray for the physical healing of her kidneys as she struggles with her health. Maria also asks for our prayers for her son. For these intentions of Maria, we raise our voices in prayer to the Lord. Catalina in Vail, Colorado, asks us to pray for her mom's healing from cancer. For Catalina's mother's health, healing, and recovery, we lift up our prayers to the Lord.

Stan in Pittsburgh asks us to pray for his kids and also to pray for him and the healing of heart problems. For all of Stan's intentions and needs, we pray to the Lord. Bob in Denver, Colorado, asks that we join him in prayer to pray for the grace for himself that he may offer up his daily sufferings. At this time of struggle for Bob, we join him and raise our voices together in prayer to the Lord.

Tom in Minneapolis asks us to pray for him, that he receive the grace to help him offer up his struggles and sufferings at this moment in his life. We join our prayers with Tom, that he may be given that grace. We pray to the Lord. Joe asks us to pray for healing from cancer. For Joe, for his healing and recovery, we raise our voices in prayer to the Lord.

Susan from Michigan, asks us to pray that she receive good results on her blood tests and healing from her shaking. For all of Susan's physical needs, let us pray to the Lord. Maria from San Antonio asks that we join her in her prayers for healing from cancer. With Maria, we lift up our prayers to the Lord. Rosa in Grand Prairie, Texas, ask that we pray that Juan be healed from an aneurysm, that her sister has a successful eye surgery, and for Rosa's own healing. For all of these intentions, we pray to the Lord. Pedra in San Antonio asks us to pray for Jacob that he find a job, and to pray also for Carlos as he is in recovery. For these intentions, we lift our prayers to the Lord. Bertha in San Antonio asks us to pray for her grandson, for his training, for his business venture, and for her daughter who is undergoing an operation. For all of Bertha's intentions, we pray to the Lord. Stephanie in San Antonio asks that we join our prayers with her in praying for her family. For Stephanie and her family, we pray to the Lord. Crystal in San Antonio asks for prayers as she looks for a new job, asks for physical healing, and regains a solid financial footing. She asks our prayers for Gavin and his healing, and for Ashton to find a teaching position. For all of these intentions of Crystal's, we join our prayers to her and raise them to the Lord. Blanca in Seguin, Texas, asks us to pray for healing and good health. For healing and good health for Blanca and for all of her needs, we lift our hearts and prayers to the Lord. A caller from Hartlington, Texas, asks us to pray for Dora, for herself, and for her family. For these intentions, we pray to the Lord. Heavenly and compassionate Father, you have heard the cries from so many of your people in their suffering and in their need. Listen also, most compassionate Father, to the prayers that your children offer to you on behalf of all of those who have called in to request our raising of our voices in prayerful support with them.

Our Eucharistic meditation today is taken from a prayer attributed to Pope Clement XI. I believe, O Lord, but may I believe more firmly. I hope, but may I hope more securely. I love, but may I love more ardently. I sorrow, but may I sorrow more deeply. I adore you as my first beginning. I long for you as my last end. I praise you as my constant benefactor. I invoke you as my gracious protector. By your wisdom, direct me. By your righteousness, restrain me. By your indulgence, console me. And by your power, protect me. I offer you, Lord, my thoughts to be directed to you, my words to be about you, my deeds to respect your will, my trials to be endured for you. I will whatever you will. I will it because you will it. I will it in the way you will it. I will it for as long as you will it. Lord, enlighten my understanding, I pray. Arouse my will, cleanse my heart, sanctify my soul. May I weep for past sins, repel future temptations, correct evil inclinations, nurture appropriate virtues. Give me, good God, love for you and hatred for self, zeal for my neighbor, and contempt for the world. May I strive to obey superiors, to help those dependent upon me, to have care for my friends, and forgiveness for my enemies. May I conquer sensuality by austerity, avarice by generosity, anger by gentleness, and lukewarmness by fervor. Render me prudent in planning, steadfast in dangers, patient in adversity, humble in prosperity. Make me, O Lord, attentive at prayer, moderate at meals, diligent in work, steadfast in intent. May I be careful to maintain interior innocence, outward modesty, exemplary behavior, a regular life. May I be always watchful in subduing nature, in nourishing grace, in observing your law, and in winning salvation. May I learn from you how precarious are earthly things, how great divine things, how fleeting is time, and how lasting are things eternal. Grant that I may prepare for death, fear judgment, flee hell, and gain paradise. Through Christ our Lord. Amen.

A hymn of St. Thomas Aquinas to our Lord in the Tabernacle. I adore thee humbly, O thou hidden God, who beneath these figures truly does abide. All my light is darkness contemplating you. My heart lies prostrate to love's mystery. Seeing, touching, tasting, fail in proving you, but your word suffices, given sacredly. Know we nothing truer ever can be heard than the words of Jesus, who is truth's own word. On the cross was hidden your divinity, but these veils hide likewise your humanity. I, in believing both, offer my belief, praying for your pardon with the dying thief. Your open wounds transfigured I may not behold, but confess with Thomas, you are my Lord and my God. Grant my soul a burning faith, light it from above,

Psalm 34. I will bless the Lord at all times. His praise shall ever be in my mouth. Taste and see how good the Lord is. Blessed the man who takes refuge in him. The Lord confronts the evildoers to destroy remembrance of them from the earth. When the just cry out, the Lord hears them, and from all their distress he rescues them. The Lord is close to the brokenhearted, and those who are crushed in spirit he saves. Many are the troubles of the just man, but out of them all, the Lord delivers him.

our going forth prayer. Lord Jesus Christ, we have spent this time of adoration and prayer in your Eucharistic presence. Fill our lives with love, joy, and peace.

I adore you, Jesus, true God and true man, present in the Holy Eucharist. Kneeling before you and united in spirit with all the faithful on earth and all the saints in heaven. In gratitude for so great a blessing, I love you with all my heart, for you are worthy of all praise and adoration. Lord Jesus Christ, may I never offend you with my lack of love. May your Eucharistic presence refresh me in body and soul. Mary, Mother of the Eucharistic Lord, pray for me and obtain for me a greater love for Jesus. My Lord Jesus Christ, your Eucharistic presence teaches me how to love as you have loved. In your great love for me, you continue to give yourself, body, blood, soul, and divinity in this sacrament of your love. 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

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You are God, we praise you. You are the Lord, we acclaim you. You are the eternal Father, all creation worships you. To you, all angels, all the powers of heaven, cherubim and seraphim, sing in endless praise. Holy, holy, holy, Lord God of power and might. Heaven and earth are full of your glory. The glorious company of apostles praise you. The noble fellowship of prophets praise you. The white-robed army of martyrs praise you. Throughout the world, the Holy Church acclaims you, Father of majesty unbounded, your true and only Son, worthy of all worship, and the Holy Spirit, advocate and guide. You, Christ, are the King of glory, the eternal Son of the Father. When you became man to set us free, you did not spurn the Virgin's womb. You overcame the sting of death and opened the kingdom of heaven to all believers. You are seated at God's right hand in glory. We believe that you will come and be our judge. Come then, Lord, and help your people, bought with the price of your own blood, and bring us with your saints to glory everlasting. Amen.

Today is Thursday, April 16. April is the month of the Blessed Sacrament. The saint of the day today is Saint Bernadette Soubirous. Saint Bernadette is the renowned visionary of Lourdes. She was born into a poor family in Lourdes, France, in 1844,

and was baptized with the name Mary Bernard. Our Lady first appeared to the 14-year-old Bernadette on February 11, 1858, in a cave on the banks of the Gave River near Lourdes. The visions continued for a period of several weeks. 2 weeks after the first appearance of Our Lady, a spring emerged from the cave, and the waters were found to miraculously heal the sick and the lame. 1 month later, on March 25th, the woman whom Bernadette had been seeing told her that her name was the Immaculate Conception, and that a chapel should be built on the site of the apparitions. Civil authorities tried to frighten Bernadette into retracting her accounts, but Bernadette remained faithful to her visions. They also tried to shut down the spring and delay the construction of the chapel, but Empress Eugenie of France intervened when her own child was cured with the water from the spring, and the church was built. In 1866, Bernadette entered the Sisters of Notre Dame in Nevers. She was diagnosed with a painful, incurable illness soon afterward, and died in 1879 at the age of 35. Pope Pius XI canonized her in 1933. Saint Bernadette, pray for us.

So many of you have called in to the Maria Vision prayer line, asking for prayer intentions for loved ones. Rosie in San Antonio has called in asking for our prayers for her brother Armando's healing from cancer, for her son to return to the Catholic faith, and for her own spiritual protection. For Rosie and for the needs of her son and brother, we raise our voices and prayers to the Lord. Lorenza in San Antonio asks for our prayerful support for her health, for Alicia's healing, for Lupita and her family, for Juan and for Robert's healing. For all of these physical needs of Lorenza and her family, we raise our voices in prayer to the Lord.

Another caller from San Antonio asks us to pray for her sister, Carmen, who has cancer, for her own health, and for Haley. For these intentions, we pray to the Lord.

Allison in Cedar Rapids, Iowa, asks us to pray for healing for her fiancé, Austin. For Austin and his healing, we pray to the Lord. Jim in Louisville, Kentucky, asks all of us to join in prayer and raise our voices for everyone who is dealing with sickness right now. For this intention, for the health of so many, we raise our voices in prayer to the Lord. Rosa in Grand Prairie, Texas, asks us to pray for Maria's health, for Genesis's healing after a car accident, for Elda, Rachel, and Roberto's health as well, for Rosa and for all of her intentions, we pray to the Lord. Joe from San Antonio, Texas, asks for our prayerful support on behalf of his wife, Lila, who is in the hospital. For Lila, for her needs, we pray to the Lord. Eric in Detroit, Michigan, asks us to pray for Michelle, who has cancer. For Michelle, for her health and healing, we pray to the Lord.

Esther in Kerrville, Texas, asks us to pray for Stella, who fell and is in the hospital. For Stella and all of her physical needs, we raise our voices in prayer to the Lord.

Susan in Wyandotte, Michigan, asks us to pray for healing and deliverance from her physical difficulties. For Susan, for all of her needs, we generously raise our voices in prayer to the Lord. Adelaida asks us to pray for Larry and Wilson's health. We join our prayers with Adelaida in seeking their health and pray to the Lord.

Hilda in San Antonio, Texas, asks for our prayers for Yolanda's healing from cancer and for her husband. For Hilda's husband, for Yolanda, for her healing and recovery, we raise our voices in prayer to the Lord. Janice in Pittsburgh asks us to pray to assist her in managing the difficulties she is experiencing in living alone and with life issues that are currently weighing down upon her. For Janice and for her difficulties at this moment in her life, we pray to the Lord. Linda in Fort Lauderdale, Florida, asks for our prayers for generosity in the world, that individuals can help one another, and that the sharing of our goods may be dispersed with great compassion. For Linda's intention, we pray to the Lord. Maria in Salinas, California, asks us to pray for the physical healing of her kidneys as she struggles with her health. Maria also asks for our prayers for her son. For these intentions of Maria, we raise our voices in prayer to the Lord. Catalina in Vail, Colorado, asks us to pray for her mom's healing from cancer. For Catalina's mother's health, healing, and recovery, we lift up our prayers to the Lord.

Stan in Pittsburgh asks us to pray for his kids and also to pray for him and the healing of heart problems. For all of Stan's intentions and needs, we pray to the Lord. Bob in Denver, Colorado, asks that we join him in prayer to pray for the grace for himself that he may offer up his daily sufferings. At this time of struggle for Bob, we join him and raise our voices together in prayer to the Lord.

that he receive the grace to help him offer up his struggles and sufferings at this moment in his life. We join our prayers with Tom, that he may be given that grace. We pray to the Lord. Joe asks us to pray for healing from cancer. For Joe, for his healing and recovery, we raise our voices in prayer to the Lord.

Susan from Michigan, asks us to pray that she receive good results on her blood tests and healing from her shaking. For all of Susan's physical needs, let us pray to the Lord. Maria from San Antonio asks that we join her in her prayers for healing from cancer. With Maria, we lift up our prayers to the Lord. Rosa in Grand Prairie, Texas, asks that we pray that Juan be healed from an aneurysm, that her sister has a successful eye surgery, and for Rose's own healing. For all of these intentions, we pray to the Lord. Pedra in San Antonio asks us to pray for Jacob that he find a job, and to pray also for Carlos as he is in recovery. For these intentions, we lift our prayers to the Lord. Bertha in San Antonio asks us to pray for her grandson, for his training, for his business venture, and for her daughter, who is undergoing an operation. For all of Bertha's intentions, we pray to the Lord. Stephanie in San Antonio asks that we join our prayers with her in praying for her family. For Stephanie and her family, we pray to the Lord. Crystal in San Antonio asks for prayers as she looks for a new job, asks for physical healing, and regains a solid financial footing. She asks our prayers for Gavin and his healing, and for Ashton to find a teaching position. For all of these intentions of Crystal's, we join our prayers to her and raise them to the Lord. Blanca in Seguin, Texas, asks us to pray for healing and good health. For healing and good health for Blanca and for all of her needs, we lift our hearts and prayers to the Lord.

a caller from Hartlington, Texas, asks us to pray for Dora, for herself, and for her family. For these intentions, we pray to the Lord. Heavenly and compassionate Father, you have heard the cries from so many of your people in their suffering and in their need. Listen also, most compassionate Father, to the prayers that your children offer to you on behalf of all of those who have called in to request our raising of our voices in prayerful support with them.

Our Eucharistic meditation today is taken from a prayer attributed to Pope Clement XI. I believe, O Lord, but may I believe more firmly. I hope, but may I hope more securely. I love, but may I love more ardently. I sorrow, but may I sorrow more deeply. I adore you as my first beginning. I long for you as my last end. I praise you as my constant benefactor. I invoke you as my gracious protector. By your wisdom, direct me. By your righteousness, restrain me.

May your indulgence console me, and by your power protect me. I offer you, Lord, my thoughts to be directed to you, my words to be about you, my deeds to respect your will, my trials to be endured for you. I will whatever you will. I will it because you will it. I will it in the way you will it. I will it for as long as you will it. Lord, enlighten my understanding, I pray. Arouse my will, cleanse my heart, sanctify my soul. May I weep for past sins, repel future temptations, correct evil inclinations, nurture appropriate virtues. Give me, good God, love for you and hatred for self, zeal for my neighbor and contempt for the world. May I strive to obey superiors, to help those dependent upon me, to have care for my friends and forgiveness for my enemies. May I conquer sensuality by austerity, avarice by generosity, anger by gentleness, and lukewarmness by fervor. Render me prudent in planning, steadfast in dangers, patient in adversity, humble in prosperity. Make me, O Lord, attentive at prayer, moderate at meals, diligent in work, steadfast in intent. May I be careful to maintain interior innocence, outward modesty, exemplary behavior, a regular life. May I be always watchful in subduing nature, in nourishing grace, in observing your law, and in winning salvation. May I learn from you how precarious are earthly things, how great divine things, how fleeting is time, and how lasting are things eternal. Grant that I may prepare for death, fear judgment, flee hell, and gain paradise. Through Christ our Lord. Amen.

A hymn of St. Thomas Aquinas to our Lord in the Tabernacle. I adore thee humbly, O thou hidden God, who beneath these figures truly does abide. All my light is darkness contemplating you. My heart lies prostrate to love's mystery. Seeing, touching, tasting, fail in proving you, but your word suffices, given sacredly. Know we nothing truer ever can be heard than the words of Jesus, who is truth's own word. On the cross was hidden your divinity, but these veils hide likewise your humanity. I, in believing both, offer my belief, praying

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Your open wounds transfigured I may not behold, but confess with Thomas, you are my Lord and my God. Grant my soul a burning faith, light it from above. 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

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His praise shall ever be in my mouth. Taste and see how good the Lord is. Blessed the man who takes refuge in him. The Lord confronts the evildoers to destroy remembrance of them from the earth. When the just cry out, the Lord hears them, and from all their distress he rescues them. The Lord is close to the brokenhearted, and those who are crushed in spirit he saves. Many are the troubles of the just man, but out of them all, the Lord delivers him.

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Lord Jesus Christ, we have spent this time of adoration and prayer in your Eucharistic presence. Fill our lives with love, joy, peace, and kindness. Transform us by the power of the Holy Spirit into living images of your compassionate presence. May we go forth from this hour of adoration and prayer to be your hands, feet, and heart to all those we meet. Risen Jesus, may we be surrounded by the radiance of your love.

The Divine Praises. Blessed be God. Blessed be His holy name. Blessed be Jesus Christ, true God and true man. Blessed be the name of Jesus. Blessed be His most sacred heart. Blessed be His most precious blood. Blessed be Jesus in the most holy sacrament of the altar. Blessed be the Holy Spirit, the Paraclete. Blessed be the great Mother of God, Mary most holy. Blessed be her holy and immaculate conception. Blessed be her glorious assumption. Blessed be the name of Mary, Virgin and Mother. Blessed be Saint Joseph, her most chaste spouse. Blessed be God in His angels and in His saints. In the name of the Father, and of the Son, and of the Holy Spirit. Amen.

I adore you, Jesus, true God and true man, present in the Holy Eucharist. Kneeling before you and united in spirit with all the faithful on earth and all the saints in heaven. In gratitude for so great a blessing, I love you with all my heart, for you are worthy of all praise and adoration. Lord Jesus Christ, may I never offend you with my lack of love. May your Eucharistic presence refresh me in body and soul. Mary, Mother of the Eucharistic Lord, pray for me and obtain for me a greater love for Jesus. My Lord Jesus Christ, your Eucharistic presence

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In your great love for me, you continue to give yourself, body, blood, soul, and divinity in this sacrament of your love. As I pray here in your Eucharistic presence, enkindle in me the fire of your gospel. 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Amen.

the Te Deum. You are God, we praise you. You are the Lord, we acclaim you. You are the eternal Father, all creation worships you. To you, all angels, all the powers of heaven, cherubim and seraphim, sing in endless praise. Holy, holy, holy, Lord God of power and might. Heaven and earth are full of your glory. The glorious company of apostles praise you. The noble fellowship of prophets praise you. The white-robed army of martyrs praise you. Throughout the world, the Holy Church acclaims you, Father of majesty unbounded, your true and only Son, worthy of all worship, and the Holy Spirit, advocate and guide. You, Christ, are the King of glory, the eternal Son of the Father. When you became man to set us free, you did not spurn the Virgin's womb. You overcame the sting of death and opened the kingdom of heaven to all believers. You are seated at God's right hand in glory. We believe that you will come and be our judge. Come then, Lord, and help your people, bought with the price of your own blood, and bring us, with your saints, to glory everlasting. Amen.

Today is Thursday, April 16. April is the month of the Blessed Sacrament. The saint of the day today is Saint Bernadette Soubirous. Saint Bernadette is the renowned visionary of Lourdes. She was born into a poor family in Lourdes, France, in 1844, and was baptized with the name Mary Bernard. Our Lady first appeared to the 14-year-old Bernadette on February 11, 1858, in a cave on the banks of the Gave River near Lourdes. The visions continued for a period of several weeks. 2 weeks after the first appearance of Our Lady, a spring emerged from the cave, and the waters were found to miraculously heal the sick and the lame. 1 month later, on March 25th, the woman whom Bernadette had been seeing told her that her name was the Immaculate Conception, and that a chapel should be built on the site of the apparitions. Civil authorities tried to frighten Bernadette into retracting her accounts, but Bernadette remained faithful to her visions. They also tried to shut down the spring and delay the construction of the chapel. But Empress Eugenie of France intervened when her own child was cured with the water from the spring, and the church was built. In 1866, Bernadette entered the Sisters of Notre Dame in Nevers. She was diagnosed with a painful, incurable illness soon afterward, and died in 1879 at the age of 35. Pope Pius XI canonized her in 1933. Saint Bernadette, pray for us.

So many of you have called in to the Maria Vision prayer line, asking for prayer intentions for loved ones. Rosie in San Antonio has called in asking for our prayers for her brother Armando's healing from cancer, for her son to return to the Catholic faith, and for her own spiritual protection. For Rosie and for the needs of her son and brother, we raise our voices and prayers to the Lord. Lorenza in San Antonio asks for our prayerful support for her health, for Alicia's healing, for Lupita and her family, for Juan and for Robert's healing. For all of these physical needs of Lorenza and her family, we raise our voices in prayer to the Lord.

Another caller from San Antonio asks us to pray for her sister, Carmen, who has cancer, for her own health, and for Haley. For these intentions, we pray to the Lord.

Allison in Cedar Rapids, Iowa, asks us to pray for healing for her fiancé, Austin. For Austin and his healing, we pray to the Lord. Jim in Louisville, Kentucky, asks all of us to join in prayer and raise our voices for everyone who is dealing with sickness right now. For this intention, for the health of so many, we raise our voices in prayer to the Lord. Rosa in Grand Prairie, Texas, asks us to pray for Maria's health, for Genesis's healing after a car accident, for Elda, Rachel, and Roberto's health as well, for Rosa and for all of her intentions, we pray to the Lord. Joe from San Antonio, Texas, asks for our prayerful support on behalf of his wife, Lila, who is in the hospital. For Lila, for her needs, we pray to the Lord. Eric in Detroit, Michigan, asks us to pray for Michelle, who has cancer. For Michelle, for her health and healing, we pray to the Lord.

Esther in Kerrville, Texas, asks us to pray for Stella, who fell and is in the hospital. For Stella and all of her physical needs, we raise our voices in prayer to the Lord.

Susan in Wyandotte, Michigan, asks us to pray for healing and deliverance from her physical difficulties. For Susan, for all of her needs, we generously raise our voices in prayer to the Lord. Adelaida asks us to pray for Larry and Wilson's health. We join our prayers with Adelaida in seeking their health and pray to the Lord.

Hilda in San Antonio, Texas, asks for our prayers for Yolanda's healing from cancer and for her husband. For Hilda's husband, for Yolanda, for her healing and recovery, we raise our voices in prayer to the Lord. Janice in Pittsburgh asks us to pray to assist her in managing the difficulties she is experiencing in living alone and with life issues that are currently weighing down upon her. For Janice and for her difficulties at this moment in her life, we pray to the Lord. Linda in Fort Lauderdale, Florida, asks for our prayers for generosity in the world, that individuals can help one another, and that the sharing of our goods may be dispersed with great compassion. For Linda's intention, we pray to the Lord. Maria in Salinas, California, asks us to pray for the physical healing of her kidneys as she struggles with her health. Maria also asks for our prayers for her son. For these intentions of Maria, we raise our voices in prayer to the Lord. Catalina in Vail, Colorado, asks us to pray for her mom's healing from cancer. For Catalina's mother's health, healing, and recovery, we lift up our prayers to the Lord.

Stan in Pittsburgh asks us to pray for his kids and also to pray for him and the healing of heart problems. For all of Stan's intentions and needs, we pray to the Lord.

Bob in Denver, Colorado, asks that we join him in prayer to pray for the grace for himself that he may offer up his daily sufferings. At this time of struggle for Bob, we join him and raise our voices together in prayer to the Lord.

Tom in Minneapolis asks us to pray for him, that he receive the grace to help him offer up his struggles and sufferings at this moment in his life. We join our prayers with Tom, that he may be given that grace. We pray to the Lord. Joe asks us to pray for healing from cancer. For Joe, for his healing and recovery, we raise our voices in prayer to the Lord.

Susan from Michigan, asks us to pray that she receive good results on her blood tests and healing from her shaking. For all of Susan's physical needs, let us pray to the Lord. Maria from San Antonio asks that we join her in her prayers for healing from cancer. With Maria, we lift up our prayers to the Lord. Rosa in Grand Prairie, Texas, asks that we pray that Juan be healed from an aneurysm, that her sister has a successful eye surgery, and for Rosa's own healing. For all of these intentions, we pray to the Lord. Pedra in San Antonio asks us to pray for Jacob that he find a job, and to pray also for Carlos as he is in recovery. For these intentions, we lift our prayers to the Lord. Bertha in San Antonio asks us to pray for her grandson, for his training, for his business venture, and for her daughter who is undergoing an operation. For all of Bertha's intentions, we pray to the Lord. Stephanie in San Antonio asks that we join our prayers with her in praying for her family. For Stephanie and her family, we pray to the Lord. Crystal in San Antonio asks for prayers as she looks for a new job, asks for physical healing, and regains a solid financial footing.

She asks our prayers for Gavin and his healing, and for Ashton to find a teaching position. For all of these intentions of Crystal's, we join our prayers to her and raise them to the Lord. Blanca in Seguin, Texas, asks us to pray for healing and good health. For healing and good health for Blanca and for all of her needs, we lift our hearts and prayers to the Lord. A caller from Hartlington, Texas, asks us to pray for Dora, for herself, and for her family. For these intentions, we pray to the Lord. Heavenly and compassionate Father, you have heard the cries from so many of your people in their suffering and in their need. Listen also, most compassionate Father, to the prayers that your children offer to you on behalf of all of those who have called in to request our raising of our voices in prayerful support with them.

Our Eucharistic meditation today is taken from a prayer attributed to Pope Clement XI. I believe, O Lord, but may I believe more firmly. I hope, but may I hope more securely. I love, but may I love more.

By your wisdom, direct me. By your righteousness, restrain me. By your indulgence, console me. And by your power, protect me. I offer you, Lord, my thoughts to be directed to you, my words to be about you, my deeds to respect your will, my trials to be endured for you. I will whatever you will. I will it because you will it. I will it in the way you will it. I will it for as long as you will it. Lord, enlighten my understanding, I pray. Arouse my will, cleanse my heart, sanctify my soul. May I weep for past sins, repel future temptations, correct evil inclinations, nurture appropriate virtues. Give me, good God, love for you and hatred for self, zeal for my neighbor and contempt for the world. May I strive to obey superiors, to help those dependent upon me, to have care for my friends and forgiveness for my enemies. May I conquer sensuality by austerity, avarice by generosity, anger by gentleness, and lukewarmness by fervor. Render me prudent in planning, steadfast in dangers, patient in adversity, humble in prosperity. Make me, O Lord, attentive at prayer, moderate at meals, diligent in work, steadfast in intent. May I be careful to maintain interior innocence, outward modesty, exemplary behavior, a regular life. May I be always watchful in subduing nature, in nourishing grace, in observing your law, and in winning salvation. May I learn from you how precarious are earthly things, how great divine things, how fleeting is time, and how lasting are things eternal. Grant that I may prepare for death, fear judgment, flee hell, and gain paradise. Through Christ our Lord. Amen.

A hymn of St. Thomas Aquinas to our Lord in the Tabernacle. I adore thee humbly, O thou hidden God, who beneath these figures truly does abide. All my light is darkness contemplating you. My heart lies prostrate to love's mystery. Seeing, touching, tasting, fail in proving you, but your word suffices, given sacredly. Know we nothing truer ever can be heard than the words of Jesus, who is truth's own word. On the cross was hidden your divinity, but these veils hide likewise your

humanity. I, in believing both, offer my belief, praying for your pardon with the dying thief. Your open wounds transfigured I may not behold, but confess with Thomas, you are my Lord and my God. Grant my soul a burning faith, light it from above. Be thou all my treasure, be thou all my love.

Psalm 34. 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His praise shall ever be in my mouth. Taste and see how good the Lord is. Blessed the man who takes refuge in him. The Lord confronts the evildoers to destroy remembrance of them from the earth. When the just cry out, the Lord hears them, and from all their distress he rescues them. The Lord is close to the brokenhearted, and those who are crushed in spirit he saves. Many are the troubles of the just man, but out of them all the Lord delivers him.

our going forth prayer. Lord Jesus Christ, we have spent this time of adoration and prayer in your Eucharistic presence. Fill our lives with love, joy, peace, and kindness. Transform us by the power of the Holy Spirit into living images of your compassionate presence. May we go forth from this hour of adoration and prayer to be your hands, feet, and heart to all those we meet. Risen Jesus, may we be surrounded by the radiance of your love.

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Blessed be Jesus Christ, true God and true man. Blessed be the name of Jesus. Blessed be His most sacred heart. Blessed be His most precious blood. Blessed be Jesus in the most holy sacrament of the altar. Blessed be the Holy Spirit, the Paraclete. Blessed be the great Mother of God, Mary most holy. Blessed be her holy and immaculate conception. Blessed be her glorious assumption. Blessed be

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Blessed be God in his angels and in his saints. In the name of the Father, and of the Son, and of the Holy Spirit. Amen.

I adore you, Jesus, true God and true man, present in the Holy Eucharist. Kneeling before you and united in spirit with all the faithful on earth and all the saints in heaven. In gratitude for so great a blessing, I love you with all my heart, for you are worthy of all praise and adoration. Lord Jesus Christ, may I never offend you with my lack of love. May your Eucharistic presence refresh me in body and soul. Mary, Mother of the Eucharistic Lord, pray for me and obtain for me a greater love for Jesus. My Lord Jesus Christ, your Eucharistic presence teaches me how to love as you have loved. In your great love for me, you continue to give yourself, body, blood, soul, and divinity in this sacrament of your love. As I pray here in your Eucharistic presence, enkindle in me the fire of your gospel. Nourish me with your love and compassion, so that I may be your living presence to all I meet. Amen.

the Te Deum. You are God, we praise you. You are the Lord, we acclaim you. You are the eternal Father, all creation worships you. To you, all angels, all the powers of heaven, cherubim and seraphim, sing in endless praise. Holy, holy, holy, Lord God of power and might. Heaven and earth are full of your glory. The glorious company of apostles praise you. The noble fellowship of prophets praise you. The white-robed army of martyrs praise you. Throughout the world, the Holy Church acclaims you, Father of majesty unbounded, your true and only Son, worthy of all worship, and the Holy Spirit, advocate and guide. You, Christ, are the King of glory, the eternal Son of the Father. When you became man to set us free, you did not spurn the Virgin's womb. You overcame the sting of death and opened the kingdom of heaven to all believers. You are seated at God's right hand in glory. We believe that you will come and be our judge. Come then, Lord, and help your people, bought with the price of your own blood, and bring us with your saints to glory everlasting. Amen.

16. April is the month of the Blessed Sacrament. The saint of the day today is Saint Bernadette Soubirous. Saint Bernadette is the renowned visionary of Lourdes. She was born into a poor family in Lourdes, France, in 1844, and was baptized with the name Mary Bernard. Our Lady first appeared to the 14-year-old Bernadette on February 11, 1858, in a cave on the banks of the Gave River near Lourdes. The visions continued for a period of several weeks. 2 weeks after the first appearance of Our Lady, a spring emerged from the cave, and the waters were found to miraculously heal the sick and the lame. 1 month later, on March 25th, the woman whom Bernadette had been seeing told her that her name was the Immaculate Conception, and that a chapel should be built on the site of the apparitions. Civil authorities tried to frighten Bernadette into retracting her accounts, but Bernadette remained faithful to her visions. They also tried to shut down the spring and delay the construction of the chapel, but Empress Eugenie of France intervened when her own child was cured with the water from the spring, and the church was built. In 1866, Bernadette entered the Sisters of Notre Dame in Nevers. She was diagnosed with a painful, incurable illness soon afterward, and died in 1879 at the age of 35. Pope Pius XI canonized her in 1933. Saint Bernadette, pray for us.

to the Maria Vision prayer line, asking for prayer intentions for loved ones. Rosie in San Antonio has called in asking for our prayers for her brother Armando's healing from cancer, for her son to return to the Catholic faith, and for her own spiritual protection. For Rosie and for the needs of her son and brother, we raise our voices and prayers to the Lord. Lorenza in San Antonio asks for our prayerful support for her health, for Alicia's healing, for Lupita and her family, for Juan and for Robert's healing. For all of these physical needs of Lorenza and her family, we raise our voices in prayer to the Lord.

Another caller from San Antonio asks us to pray for her sister, Carmen, who has cancer, for her own health, and for Haley. For these intentions, we pray to the Lord.

Allison in Cedar Rapids, Iowa, asks us to pray for healing for her fiancé, Austin. For Austin and his healing, we pray to the Lord. Jim in Louisville, Kentucky, asks all of us to join in prayer and raise our voices for everyone who is dealing with sickness right now. For this intention, for the health of so many, we raise our voices in prayer to the Lord. Rosa in Grand Prairie, Texas, asks us to pray for Maria's health, for Genesis's healing after a car accident, for Elda, Rachel, and Roberto's health as well, for Rosa and for all of her intentions, we pray to the Lord. Joe from San Antonio, Texas, asks for our prayerful support on behalf of his wife, Lila, who is in the hospital. For Lila, for her needs, we pray to the Lord. Eric in Detroit, Michigan, asks us to pray for Michelle, who has cancer. For Michelle, for her health and healing, we pray to the Lord.

Esther in Kerrville, Texas, asks us to pray for Stella, who fell and is in the hospital. For Stella and all of her physical needs, we raise our voices in prayer to the Lord.

Susan in Wyandotte, Michigan, asks us to pray for healing and deliverance from her physical difficulties. For Susan, for all of her needs, we generously raise our voices in prayer to the Lord. Adelaida asks us to pray for Larry and Wilson's health. We join our prayers with Adelaida in seeking their health and pray to the Lord.

Hilda in San Antonio, Texas, asks for our prayers for Yolanda's healing from cancer and for her husband. For Hilda's husband, for Yolanda, for her healing and recovery, we raise our voices in prayer to the Lord. Janice in Pittsburgh asks us to pray to assist her in managing the difficulties she is experiencing in living alone and with life issues that are currently weighing down upon her. For Janice and for her difficulties at this moment in her life, we pray to the Lord. Linda in Fort Lauderdale, Florida, asks for our prayers for generosity in the world, that individuals can help one another, and that the sharing of our goods may be dispersed with great compassion. For Linda's intention, we pray to the Lord. Maria in Salinas, California, asks us to pray for the physical healing of her kidneys as she struggles with her health. Maria also asks for our prayers for her son. For these intentions of Maria, we raise our voices in prayer to the Lord. Catalina in Vail, Colorado, asks us to pray for her mom's healing from cancer. For Catalina's mother's health, healing, and recovery, we lift up our prayers to the Lord.

Stan in Pittsburgh asks us to pray for his kids and also to pray for him and the healing of heart problems. For all of Stan's intentions and needs, we pray to the Lord. Bob in Denver, Colorado, asks that we join him in prayer to pray for the grace for himself that he may offer up his daily sufferings. At this time of struggle for Bob, we join him and raise our voices together in prayer to the Lord.

Tom in Minneapolis asks us to pray for him, that he receive the grace to help him offer up his struggles and sufferings at this moment in his life. We join our prayers with Tom, that he may be given that grace. We pray to the Lord. Joe asks us to pray for healing from cancer. For Joe, for his healing and recovery, we raise our voices in prayer to the Lord.

Susan from Michigan, asks us to pray that she receive good results on her blood tests and healing from her shaking. For all of Susan's physical needs, let us pray to the Lord. Maria from San Antonio asks that we join her in her prayers for healing from cancer. With Maria, we lift up our prayers to the Lord. Rosa in Grand Prairie, Texas, asks that we pray that Juan be healed from an aneurysm, that her sister has a successful eye surgery, and for Rosa's own healing. For all of these intentions, we pray to the Lord. Pedra in San Antonio asks us to pray for Jacob that he find a job, and to pray also for Carlos as he is in recovery. For these intentions, we lift our prayers to the Lord. Bertha in San Antonio asks us to pray for her grandson, for his training, for his business venture, and for her daughter who is undergoing an operation. For all of Bertha's intentions, we pray to the Lord. Stephanie in San Antonio asks that we join our prayers with her in praying for her family. For Stephanie and her family, we pray to the Lord. Crystal in San Antonio asks for prayers as she looks for a new job, asks for physical healing.

and regains a solid financial footing. She asks our prayers for Gavin and his healing, and for Ashton to find a teaching position. For all of these intentions of Crystal's, we join our prayers to her and raise them to the Lord. Blanca in Seguin, Texas, asks us to pray for healing and good health. For healing and good health for Blanca and for all of her needs, we lift our hearts and prayers to the Lord. A caller from Hartlington, Texas, asks us to pray for Dora, for herself, and for her family. For these intentions, we pray to the Lord. Heavenly and compassionate Father, you have heard the cries from so many of your people in their suffering and in their need. Listen also, most compassionate Father, to the prayers that your children offer to you on behalf of all of those who have called in to request our raising of our voices in prayerful support with them.

Our Eucharistic meditation today is taken from a prayer attributed to Pope Clement XI. I believe, O Lord, but may I believe more firmly. I hope, but may I hope more securely. I love, but may I love more ardently. I sorrow, but may I sorrow more deeply. I adore you as my first beginning. I long for you as my last end. I praise you as my constant benefactor. I invoke you as my gracious protector. By your wisdom, direct me. By your righteousness, restrain me. By your indulgence, console me. And by your power, protect me. I offer you, Lord, my thoughts to be directed to you, my words to be about you, my deeds to respect your will, my trials to be endured for you. I will whatever you will. I will it because you will it. I will it in the way you will it. I will it for as long as you will it. Lord, enlighten my understanding, I pray. Arouse my will, cleanse my heart, sanctify my soul. May I weep for past sins, repel future temptations, correct evil inclinations, nurture appropriate virtues. Give me, good God, love for you and hatred for self, zeal for my neighbor and contempt for the world. May I strive to obey superiors, to help those dependent upon me, to have care for my friends, and forgiveness for my enemies. May I conquer sensuality by austerity, avarice by generosity, anger by gentleness, and lukewarmness by fervor. Render me prudent in planning, steadfast in dangers, patient in adversity, humble in prosperity. Make me, O Lord, attentive at prayer, moderate at meals, diligent in work, steadfast in intent. May I be careful to maintain interior innocence, outward modesty, exemplary behavior, a regular life. May I be always watchful in subduing nature, in nourishing grace, in observing your law, and in winning salvation. May I learn from you how precarious are earthly things, how great divine things, how fleeting is time, and how lasting are things eternal. Grant that I may prepare for death, fear judgment, flee hell, and gain paradise. Through Christ our Lord. Amen.

A hymn of St. Thomas Aquinas to our Lord in the Tabernacle. I adore thee humbly, O thou hidden God, who beneath these figures truly does abide. All my light is darkness contemplating you. My heart lies prostrate to love's mystery. Seeing, touching, tasting, fail in proving you, but your word suffices, given sacredly. Know we nothing truer ever can be heard than the words of Jesus, who is truth's own word. On the cross was hidden your divinity, but these veils hide likewise your humanity. I, in believing both, offer my belief, praying for your pardon with the dying thief. Your open wounds transfigured I may not behold, but confess with Thomas, you are my Lord and my God. Grant my soul a burning faith, light it from above. Be thou all my treasure. Be thou all my love.

Psalm 34. I will bless the Lord at all times. His praise shall ever be in my mouth. Taste and see how good the Lord is. Blessed the man who takes refuge in him. The Lord confronts the evildoers to destroy remembrance of them from the earth. When the just cry out, the Lord hears them, and from all their distress he rescues them. The Lord is close to the brokenhearted, and those who are crushed in spirit he saves. Many are the troubles of the just man, but out of them all the Lord delivers him.

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Lord Jesus Christ, we have spent this time of adoration and prayer in your Eucharistic presence. Fill our lives with love, joy, peace, and kindness. Transform us by the power of the Holy Spirit into living images of your compassionate presence. 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Risen Jesus, may we be surrounded by the radiance of your love.

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Blessed be his most sacred heart. 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Blessed be Jesus in the most holy sacrament of the altar. 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

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Blessed be God in his angels and in his saints. In the name of the Father, and of the Son, and of the Holy Spirit. Amen.

I adore you, Jesus, true God and true man, present in the Holy Eucharist. Kneeling before you and united in spirit with all the faithful on earth and all the saints in heaven. In gratitude for so great a blessing, I love you with all my heart, for you are worthy of all praise and adoration. Lord Jesus Christ, may I never offend you with my lack of love. May your Eucharistic presence refresh me in body and soul. Mary, Mother of the Eucharistic Lord, pray for me and obtain for me a greater love for Jesus. My Lord Jesus Christ, your Eucharistic presence teaches me how to love as you have loved. In your great love for me, you continue to give yourself, body, blood, soul, and divinity in this sacrament of your love. As I pray here in your Eucharistic presence, enkindle in me the fire of your gospel. Nourish me with your love and compassion, so that I may be your living presence to all I meet. Amen.

the Te Deum. You are God, we praise you. You are the Lord, we acclaim you. You are the eternal Father, all creation worships you. To you, all angels, all the powers of heaven, cherubim and seraphim, sing in endless praise. Holy, holy, holy, Lord God of power and might. Heaven and earth are full of your glory. The glorious company of apostles praise you. The noble fellowship of prophets praise you. The white-robed army of martyrs praise you. Throughout the world, the Holy Church acclaims you, Father of majesty unbounded, your true and only Son, worthy of all worship, and the Holy Spirit, advocate and guide. You, Christ, are the King of glory, the eternal Son of the Father. When you became man to set us free, you did not spurn the virgin's womb. You overcame the sting of death and opened the kingdom of heaven to all believers. You are seated at God's right hand in glory. We believe that you will come and be our judge. Come then, Lord, and help your people, bought with the price of your own blood, and bring us with your saints to glory everlasting. Amen.

Today is Thursday, April 16. April is the month of the Blessed Sacrament. The saint of the day today is Saint Bernadette Soubeyrou. Saint Bernadette is the renowned visionary of Lourdes. She was born into a poor family in Lourdes, France, in 1844, and was baptized with the name Mary Bernard. Our Lady first appeared to the 14-year-old Bernadette on February 11, 1858, in a cave on the banks of the Gave River near Lourdes. The visions continued for a period of several weeks. 2 weeks after the first appearance of Our Lady, a spring emerged from the cave, and the waters were found to miraculously heal the sick and the lame. 1 month later, on March 25th, the woman whom Bernadette had been seeing told her that her name was the Immaculate Conception, and that a chapel should be built on the site of the apparitions. Civil authorities tried to frighten Bernadette into retracting her accounts, but Bernadette remained faithful to her visions. They also tried to shut down the spring and delay the construction of the chapel. But Empress Eugenie of France intervened when her own child was cured with the water from the spring, and the church was built. In 1866, Bernadette entered the Sisters of Notre Dame in Nevers. She was diagnosed with a painful, incurable illness soon afterward, and died in 1879 at the age of 35. Pope Pius XI canonized her in 1933. Saint Bernadette, pray for us.

So many of you have called in to the Maria Vision prayer line, asking for prayer intentions for loved ones. Rosie in San Antonio has called in asking for our prayers for her brother Armando's healing from cancer, for her son to return to the Catholic faith, and for her own spiritual protection. For Rosie and for the needs of her son and brother, we raise our voices and prayers to the Lord. Lorenza in San Antonio asks for our prayerful support for her health, for Alicia's healing, for Lupita and her family, for Juan and for Robert's healing. For all of these physical needs of Lorenza and her family, we raise our voices in prayer to the Lord.

Another caller from San Antonio asks us to pray for her sister, Carmen, who has cancer, for her own health, and for Haley. For these intentions, we pray to the Lord.

Allison in Cedar Rapids, Iowa, asks us to pray for healing for her fiancé, Austin. For Austin and his healing, we pray to the Lord. Jim in Louisville, Kentucky, asks all of us to join in prayer and raise our voices for everyone who is dealing with sickness right now. For this intention, for the health of so many, we raise our voices in prayer to the Lord. Rosa in Grand Prairie, Texas, asks us to pray for Maria's health, for Genesis's healing after a car accident, for Elda, Rachel, and Roberto's health as well, for Rosa and for all of her intentions, we pray to the Lord. Joe from San Antonio, Texas, asks for our prayerful support on behalf of his wife, Lila, who is in the hospital. For Lila, for her needs, we pray to the Lord. Eric in Detroit, Michigan, asks us to pray for Michelle, who has cancer. For Michelle, for her health and healing, we pray to the Lord.

Esther in Kerrville, Texas, asks us to pray for Stella, who fell and is in the hospital. For Stella and all of her physical needs, we raise our voices in prayer to the Lord.

Susan in Wyandotte, Michigan, asks us to pray for healing and deliverance from her physical difficulties. For Susan, for all of her needs, we generously raise our voices in prayer to the Lord. Adelaida asks us to pray for Larry and Wilson's health. We join our prayers with Adelaida in seeking their health and pray to the Lord.

Hilda in San Antonio, Texas, asks for our prayers for Yolanda's healing from cancer and for her husband. For Hilda's husband, for Yolanda, for her healing and recovery, we raise our voices in prayer to the Lord. Janice in Pittsburgh asks us to pray to assist her in managing the difficulties she is experiencing in living alone and with life issues that are currently weighing down upon her. For Janice and for her difficulties at this moment in her life, we pray to the Lord. Linda in Fort Lauderdale, Florida, asks for our prayers for generosity in the world, that individuals can help one another, and that the sharing of our goods may be dispersed with great compassion. For Linda's intention, we pray to the Lord. Maria in Salinas, California, asks us to pray for the physical healing of her kidneys as she struggles with her health. Maria also asks for our prayers for her son. For these intentions of Maria, we raise our voices in prayer to the Lord. Catalina in Vail, Colorado, asks us to pray for her mom's healing from cancer. For Catalina's mother's health, healing, and recovery, we lift up our prayers to the Lord.

Stan in Pittsburgh asks us to pray for his kids and also to pray for him and the healing of heart problems. For all of Stan's intentions and needs, we pray to the Lord. Bob in Denver, Colorado, asks that we join him in prayer to pray for the grace for himself that he may offer up his daily sufferings. At this time of struggle for Bob, we join him and raise our voices together in prayer to the Lord.

Tom in Minneapolis asks us to pray for him that he receive the grace to help him offer up his struggles and sufferings at this moment in his life. We join our prayers with Tom that he may be given that grace. We pray to the Lord. Joe asks us to pray for healing from cancer. For Joe, for his healing and recovery, we raise our voices in prayer to the Lord.

Susan from Michigan, asks us to pray that she receive good results on her blood tests and healing from her shaking. For all of Susan's physical needs, let us pray to the Lord. Maria from San Antonio asks that we join her in her prayers for healing from cancer. With Maria, we lift up our prayers to the Lord. Rosa in Grand Prairie, Texas, ask that we pray that Juan be healed from an aneurysm, that her sister has a successful eye surgery, and for Rosa's own healing. For all of these intentions, we pray to the Lord. Pedra in San Antonio asks us to pray for Jacob that he find a job, and to pray also for Carlos as he is in recovery. For these intentions, we lift our prayers to the Lord. Bertha in San Antonio asks us to pray for her grandson, for his training, for his business venture, and for her daughter who is undergoing an operation. For all of Bertha's intentions, we pray to the Lord. Stephanie in San Antonio asks that we join our prayers with her in praying for her family. For Stephanie and her family, we pray to the Lord.

Crystal in San Antonio asks for prayers as she looks for a new job, asks for physical healing, and regains a solid financial footing. She asks our prayers for Gavin and his healing, and for Ashton to find a teaching position. For all of these intentions of Crystal's, we join our prayers to her and raise them to the Lord. Blanca in Seguin, Texas, asks us to pray for healing and good health. For healing and good health for Blanca and for all of her needs, we lift our hearts and prayers to the Lord. A caller from Hartlington, Texas, asks us to pray for Dora, for herself, and for her family. For these intentions, we pray to the Lord. Heavenly and compassionate Father, you have heard the cries from so many of your people in their suffering and in their need. Listen also, most compassionate Father, to the prayers that your children offer to you on behalf of all of those who have called in to request our raising of our voices in prayerful support with them.

Our Eucharistic meditation today is taken from a prayer attributed to Pope Clement XI. I believe, O Lord, but may I believe more firmly. I hope, but may I hope more securely. I love, but may I love more ardently. I sorrow, but may I sorrow more deeply. I adore you as my first beginning. I long for you as my last end. I praise you as my constant benefactor. I invoke you as my gracious protector. By your wisdom, direct me. By your righteousness, restrain me. By your indulgence, console me. And by your power, protect me. I offer you, Lord, my thoughts to be directed to you, my words to be about you, my deeds to respect your will, my trials to be endured for you. I will whatever you will. I will it because you will it. I will it in the way you will it. I will it for as long as you will it. Lord, enlighten my understanding, I pray. Arouse my will, cleanse my heart, sanctify my soul. May I weep for past sins, repel future temptations, correct evil inclinations, nurture appropriate virtues. Give me, good God, love for you and hatred for self, zeal for my neighbor and contempt for the world. May I strive to obey superiors, to help those dependent upon me, to have care for my friends, and forgiveness for my enemies. May I conquer sensuality by austerity, avarice by generosity, anger by gentleness, and lukewarmness by fervor. Render me prudent in planning, steadfast in dangers, patient in adversity, humble in prosperity. Make me, O Lord, attentive at prayer, moderate at meals, diligent in work, steadfast in intent. May I be careful to maintain interior innocence, outward modesty, exemplary behavior, a regular life. May I be always watchful in subduing nature, in nourishing grace, in observing your law, and in winning salvation. May I learn from you how precarious are earthly things, how great divine things, how fleeting is time, and how lasting are things eternal. Grant that I may prepare for death, fear judgment, flee hell, and gain paradise. Through Christ our Lord. Amen.

A hymn of St. Thomas Aquinas to our Lord in the Tabernacle. I adore thee humbly, O thou hidden God, who beneath these figures truly does abide. All my light is darkness contemplating you. My heart lies prostrate to love's mystery. Seeing, touching, tasting, fail in proving you, but your word suffices, given sacredly. Know we nothing truer ever can be heard than the words of Jesus, who is truth's own word. On the cross was hidden your divinity, but these veils hide likewise your humanity. I, in believing both, offer my belief, praying for your pardon with the dying thief. Your open wounds transfigured I may not behold, but confess with Thomas, you are my Lord and my God. Grant my soul a burning faith, light it from above. Be thou all my treasure. Be thou all my love.

Psalm 34. I will bless the Lord at all times. His praise shall ever be in my mouth. Taste and see how good the Lord is. Blessed the man who takes refuge in him. The Lord confronts the evildoers to destroy remembrance of them from the earth. When the just cry out, the Lord hears them, and from all their distress he rescues them. The Lord is close to the brokenhearted, and those who are crushed in spirit he saves. Many are the troubles of the just man, but out of them all, the Lord delivers him.

our going forth prayer. Lord Jesus Christ, we have spent this time of adoration and prayer in your Eucharistic presence. Fill our lives with love, joy, peace, and kindness. Transform us by the power of the Holy Spirit into living images of your compassionate presence. May we go forth from this hour of adoration and prayer to be your hands, feet, and heart to all those we meet. Risen Jesus, may we be surrounded by the radiance of your love.

The Divine Praises. 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Blessed be Jesus Christ, true God and true man. Blessed be the name of Jesus. Blessed be His most sacred heart. Blessed be His most precious blood. Blessed be Jesus in the most holy sacrament of the altar. Blessed be the Holy Spirit, the Paraclete. Blessed be the Great Mother of God, Mary Most Holy. Blessed be her holy and immaculate conception. Blessed be her glorious Assumption. Blessed be the name of Mary, Virgin and Mother. Blessed be Saint Joseph, her most chaste spouse. Blessed be God in His angels and in His saints. In the name of the Father, and of the Son, and of the Holy Spirit. Amen.

0: us today?
1: My name is Ivan.
0: Where are you from, Ivan?
1: Rijeka, Croatia.
0: How are you?
1: I'm tired but happy because I'm here in Medjugorje.
0: Great. Today we focus on the third stone of Mary that she gave us, and it's the God's Word. Do you read the God's Word?
1: Yes. I read the God's Word very often, especially when I found myself in the hard part of life. God's words meant a lot to me because every time there was a hard part of my life when I was going through some crisis, I would open God's Word and God would tell something to me that meant a lot to me and helped me at that time. Confession is for me the best part of our trip to Medjugorje because every stone that I carry on my heart gets dropped as soon as I confess in Medjugorje, especially in Medjugorje.
0: Mary gave us

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1: Can you give us few practical ways?
0: Just try to not sin as much, try to sin as little as possible and pray every day, and that is the way to heaven.
1: And the last thing, can you give us one word that could encourage someone?
0: I would say believe.

0: pray for the salvation of this country and the salvation of the world. And you can trust Jesus and Mary.
1: The Rosary, in the name of the Father, and the Son, and the Holy Spirit. Amen. We offer this Rosary to the Blessed Mother and her intentions. We offer it for the souls in purgatory, for all of the viewers of Maria Vision and their families, for Mr. Emilio and Monica, and all of the families of Maria Vision. I believe in God, the Father Almighty, creator of heaven and earth, and in Jesus Christ, his only Son, our Lord, who was conceived by the Holy Spirit, born of the Virgin Mary, suffered under Pontius Pilate, was crucified, died, and was buried. He descended into hell. The third day he rose again from the dead. He ascended into heaven and sits at the right hand of God the Father Almighty. He shall come again to judge the living and the dead. I believe in the Holy Spirit, the Holy Catholic Church, the communion of saints, the forgiveness of sins, the resurrection of the body, and life everlasting.
2: Amen.
1: Our Father, who art in heaven, hallowed be thy name. Thy kingdom come, thy will be done, on earth as it is in heaven.
2: Give us this day our daily bread, and forgive us our trespasses, as we forgive those who trespass against us. And lead us not into temptation, but deliver us from evil. Amen.
1: Hail Mary, full of grace, the Lord is with thee. Blessed art thou amongst women, and blessed is the fruit of thy womb, Jesus.
2: Holy Mary, Mother of God, pray for us sinners, now and at the hour of our death. Amen.
1: Hail Mary, full of grace, the Lord is with thee. Blessed art thou amongst women, and blessed is the fruit of thy womb, Jesus.
2: Holy Mary, Mother of God, pray for us sinners, now and at the hour of our death. Amen.
1: Hail Mary, full of grace, the Lord is with thee. Blessed art thou amongst women, and blessed is the fruit of thy womb, Jesus.
2: Holy Mary, Mother of God,

0: Pray for us sinners, now and at the hour of our death. Amen.
1: Glory be to the Father, and to the Son, and to the Holy Spirit.
0: As it was in the beginning, is now, and ever shall be, world without end. Amen.
1: The first glorious mystery is the resurrection. Do not be amazed. You seek Jesus of Nazareth, the crucified. He has been raised. He is not here. Behold the place where they laid him. The fruit of this mystery is faith. Our Father, who art in heaven, hallowed be thy name. Thy kingdom come, thy will be done, on earth as it is in heaven.
0: Give us this day our daily bread, and forgive us our trespasses, as we forgive those who trespass against us. And lead us not into temptation, but deliver us from evil. Amen.
1: Hail Mary, full of grace, the Lord is with thee. Blessed art thou amongst women, and blessed is the fruit of thy womb, Jesus.
0: Holy Mary, Mother of God, pray for us sinners, now and at the hour of our death. Amen.
1: Hail Mary, full of grace, the Lord is with thee. Blessed art thou amongst women, and blessed is the fruit of thy womb, Jesus.
0: Holy Mary, Mother of God, pray for us sinners, now and at the hour of our death. Amen.
1: Hail Mary, full of grace, the Lord is with thee. Blessed art thou amongst women, and blessed is the fruit of thy womb, Jesus.
0: Holy Mary, Mother of God, pray for us sinners, now and at the hour of our death. Amen.
1: Hail Mary, full of grace, the Lord is with thee. Blessed art thou amongst women, and blessed is the fruit of thy womb, Jesus.
0: Holy Mary, Mother of God, pray for us sinners, now and at the hour of our death. Amen.
1: Hail Mary, full of grace, the Lord is with thee. Blessed art thou amongst women, and blessed is the fruit of thy womb, Jesus.
0: Holy Mary, Mother of God, pray for us sinners, now and at the hour of our death. Amen.
1: Hail Mary, full of grace, the Lord is with thee. Blessed art thou amongst women, and blessed is the fruit of thy womb, Jesus.
0: Holy Mary, Mother of God, pray for us sinners, now and at the hour of our death. Amen.
1: Hail Mary, full of grace, the Lord is with thee. Blessed art thou amongst women, and blessed is the fruit of thy womb, Jesus.
0: Holy Mary, Mother of God, pray for us sinners, now and at the hour of our death. Amen.
1: Hail Mary, full of grace, the Lord is with thee. Blessed art thou amongst women, and blessed is the fruit of thy womb, Jesus.
0: Holy Mary, Mother of God, pray for us sinners, now and at the hour of our death. Amen.
1: Hail Mary, full of grace, the Lord is with thee. Blessed art thou amongst women, and blessed is the fruit of thy womb, Jesus.
0: Holy Mary, Mother of God, pray for us sinners, now and at the hour of our death. Amen.
1: Hail Mary, full of grace, the Lord is with thee. Blessed art thou amongst women, and blessed is the fruit of thy womb, Jesus.
0: Holy Mary, Mother of God, pray for us sinners, now and at the hour of our death. Amen.
1: Glory be to the Father, and to the Son, and to the Holy Spirit.
0: As it was in the beginning, is now, and ever shall be, world without end. Amen.
1: O my Jesus, forgive us our sins, save us from the fires of hell. Lead all souls to heaven, especially those in most need of thy mercy. Amen. Sacred Heart of Jesus,
0: have mercy on us.
1: Immaculate Heart of Mary,
0: pray for us.
1: Saint Joseph,
0: increase our faith.

0: The second glorious mystery is the Ascension. So then the Lord Jesus, after he spoke to them, was taken up into heaven and took his seat at the right hand of God. The fruit of this mystery is hope. Our Father, who art in heaven, hallowed be thy name. Thy kingdom come, thy will be done, on earth as it is in heaven.
1: Give us this day our daily bread, and forgive us our trespasses, as we forgive those who trespass against us. And lead us not into temptation, but deliver us from evil. Amen.
0: Hail Mary, full of grace, the Lord is with thee. Blessed art thou amongst women, and blessed is the fruit of thy womb, Jesus.
1: Holy Mary, Mother of God, pray for us sinners, now and at the hour of our death. Amen.
0: Hail Mary, full of grace, the Lord is with thee. Blessed art thou amongst women, and blessed is the fruit of thy womb, Jesus.
1: Holy Mary, Mother of God, pray for us sinners, now and at the hour of our death. Amen.
0: Hail Mary, full of grace, the Lord is with thee. Blessed art thou amongst women, and blessed is the fruit of thy womb, Jesus.
1: Holy Mary, Mother of God, pray for us sinners, now and at the hour of our death. Amen.
0: Hail Mary, full of grace, the Lord is with thee. Blessed art thou amongst women, and blessed is the fruit of thy womb, Jesus.
1: Holy Mary, Mother of God, pray for us sinners, now and at the hour of our death. Amen.
0: Hail Mary, full of grace, the Lord is with thee. Blessed art thou amongst women, and blessed is the fruit of thy womb, Jesus.
1: Holy Mary, Mother of God, pray for us sinners, now and at the hour of our death. Amen.
0: Hail Mary, full of grace, the Lord is with thee. Blessed art thou amongst women, and blessed is the fruit of thy womb, Jesus.
1: Holy Mary, Mother of God, pray for us sinners, now and at the hour of our death. Amen.
0: Hail Mary, full of grace, the Lord is with thee. Blessed art thou amongst women, and blessed is the fruit of thy womb, Jesus.
1: Holy Mary, Mother of God, pray for us sinners, now and at the hour of our death. Amen.
0: Hail Mary, full of grace, the Lord is with thee. Blessed art thou amongst women, and blessed is the fruit of thy womb, Jesus.
1: Holy Mary, Mother of God, pray for us sinners, now and at the hour of our death. Amen.
0: Hail Mary, full of grace, the Lord is with thee. Blessed art thou amongst women, and blessed is the fruit of thy womb, Jesus.
1: Holy Mary, Mother of God, pray for us sinners, now and at the hour of our death. Amen.
0: Hail Mary, full of grace, the Lord is with thee. Blessed art thou amongst women, and blessed is the fruit of thy womb, Jesus.
1: Holy Mary, Mother of God, pray for us sinners, now and at the hour of our death. Amen.
0: Glory be to the Father, and to the Son, and to the Holy Spirit.
1: As it was in the beginning, is now, and ever shall be, world without end. Amen.
0: O my Jesus, forgive us our sins, save us from the fires of hell.
1: Lead all souls to heaven, especially those in most need of thy mercy.
0: Sacred Heart of Jesus,
1: have mercy on us.
0: Immaculate Heart of Mary,
1: pray for us.
0: Saint Joseph,
1: increase our faith.

0: The third glorious mystery is the descent of the Holy Spirit. And they were all filled with the Holy Spirit and began to speak in different tongues as the Spirit enabled them to proclaim. The fruit of this mystery is love of God. Our Father, who art in heaven, hallowed be thy name. Thy kingdom come, thy will be done, on earth as it is in heaven.
1: Give us this day our daily bread, and forgive us our trespasses, as we forgive those who trespass against us. And lead us not into temptation, but deliver us from evil. Amen.
0: Hail Mary, full of grace, the Lord is with thee. Blessed art thou amongst women, and blessed is the fruit of thy womb, Jesus.
1: Holy Mary, Mother of God, pray for us sinners, now and at the hour of our death. Amen.
0: Hail Mary, full of grace, the Lord is with thee. Blessed art thou amongst women, and blessed is the fruit of thy womb, Jesus.
1: Holy Mary, Mother of God, pray for us sinners, now and at the hour of our death. Amen.
0: Hail Mary, full of grace, the Lord is with thee. Blessed art thou amongst women, and blessed is the fruit of thy womb, Jesus.
1: Holy Mary, Mother of God, pray for us sinners, now and at the hour of our death. Amen.
0: Hail Mary, full of grace, the Lord is with thee. Blessed art thou amongst women, and blessed is the fruit of thy womb, Jesus.
1: Holy Mary, Mother of God, pray for us sinners, now and at the hour of our death. Amen.
0: Hail Mary, full of grace, the Lord is with thee. Blessed art thou amongst women, and blessed is the fruit of thy womb, Jesus.
1: Holy Mary, Mother of

0: God, pray for us sinners, now and at the hour of our death. Amen.
1: Hail Mary, full of grace, the Lord is with thee. Blessed art thou amongst women, and blessed is the fruit of thy womb, Jesus.
0: Holy Mary, Mother of God, pray for us sinners, now and at the hour of our death. Amen.
1: Hail Mary, full of grace, the Lord is with thee. Blessed art thou amongst women, and blessed is the fruit of thy womb, Jesus.
0: Holy Mary, Mother of God, pray for us sinners, now and at the hour of our death. Amen.
1: Hail Mary, full of grace, the Lord is with thee. Blessed art thou amongst women, and blessed is the fruit of thy womb, Jesus.
0: Holy Mary, Mother of God, pray for us sinners, now and at the hour of our death. Amen.
1: Hail Mary, full of grace, the Lord is with thee. Blessed art thou amongst women, and blessed is the fruit of thy womb, Jesus.
0: Holy Mary, Mother of God, pray for us sinners, now and at the hour of our death. Amen.
1: Hail Mary, full of grace, the Lord is with thee. Blessed art thou amongst women, and blessed is the fruit of thy womb, Jesus.
0: Holy Mary, Mother of God, pray for us sinners, now and at the hour of our death. Amen.
1: Glory be to the Father, and to the Son, and to the Holy Spirit.
0: As it was in the beginning, is now, and ever shall be, world without end. Amen.
2: O my Jesus, forgive us our sins, save us from the fires of hell, lead all souls to heaven, especially those in most need of thy mercy.
0: Have mercy on us.
3: Immaculate Heart of Mary.
0: Pray for us.
3: Saint Joseph.
0: Increase our faith.

0: The fourth glorious mystery is the Assumption. You are the glory of Jerusalem. You are the boast of our nation. You have done great things for Israel, and God is pleased with them. May the Almighty Lord bless you forever. The fruit of this mystery is the grace of a happy death. Our Father, who art in heaven, hallowed be thy name. Thy kingdom come, thy will be done, on earth as it is in heaven.
1: Give us this day our daily bread, and forgive us our trespasses, as we forgive those who trespass against us. And lead us not into temptation, but deliver us from evil. Amen.
0: Hail Mary, full of grace, the Lord is with thee. Blessed art thou amongst women, and blessed is the fruit of thy womb, Jesus.
1: Holy Mary, Mother of God, pray for us sinners, now and at the hour of our death. Amen.
0: Hail Mary, full of grace, the Lord is with thee. Blessed art thou amongst women, and blessed is the fruit of thy womb, Jesus.
1: Holy Mary, Mother of God, pray for us sinners, now and at the hour of our death. Amen.
0: Hail Mary, full of grace, the Lord is with thee. Blessed art thou amongst women, and blessed is the fruit of thy womb, Jesus.
1: Holy Mary, Mother of God, pray for us sinners, now and at the hour of our death. Amen.
0: Hail Mary, full of grace, the Lord is with thee. Blessed art thou amongst women, and blessed is the fruit of thy womb, Jesus.
1: Holy Mary, Mother of God, pray for us sinners, now and at the hour of our death. Amen.
0: Hail Mary, full of grace, the Lord is with thee. Blessed art thou amongst women, and blessed is the fruit of thy womb, Jesus.
1: Holy Mary, Mother of God, pray for us sinners, now and at the hour of our death. Amen.
0: Hail Mary, full of grace, the Lord is with thee. Blessed art thou amongst women, and blessed is the fruit of thy womb, Jesus.
1: Holy Mary, Mother of God, pray for us sinners, now and at the hour of our death. Amen.
0: Hail Mary, full of grace, the Lord is with thee. Blessed art thou amongst women, and blessed is the fruit of thy womb, Jesus.
1: Holy Mary, Mother of God, pray for us sinners, now and at the hour of our death. Amen.
0: Hail Mary, full of grace, the Lord is with thee. Blessed art thou amongst women, and blessed is the fruit of thy womb, Jesus.
1: Holy Mary, Mother of God, pray for us sinners, now and at the hour of our death. Amen.
0: Hail Mary, full of grace, the Lord is with thee. Blessed art thou amongst women, and blessed is the fruit of thy womb, Jesus.
1: Holy Mary, Mother of God, pray for us sinners, now and at the hour of our death. Amen.
0: Hail Mary, full of grace, the Lord is with thee. Blessed art thou amongst women, and blessed is the fruit of thy womb, Jesus.
1: Holy Mary, Mother of God, pray for us sinners, now and at the hour of our death. Amen.
0: Glory be to the Father, and to the Son, and to the Holy Spirit.
1: As it was in the beginning, is now, and ever shall be, world without end. Amen.
0: O my Jesus, forgive us our sins. Save us from the fires of hell. Lead all souls to heaven, especially those in most need of thine mercy. Sacred Heart of Jesus,
1: have mercy on us.
0: Immaculate Heart of Mary,
1: pray for us.
0: Saint Joseph,
1: increase our faith.

0: The fifth glorious mystery is the coronation. A great sign appeared in the sky, a woman clothed with the sun, with the moon under her feet, and on her head a crown of 12 stars. The fruit of this mystery is trust and Mary's intercession. Our Father, who art in heaven, hallowed be thy name. Thy kingdom come, thy will be done, on earth as it is in heaven.
1: Give us this day our daily bread, and forgive us our trespasses, as we forgive those who trespass against us. And lead us not into temptation, but deliver us from evil. Amen.
0: Hail Mary, full of grace, the Lord is with thee. Blessed art thou amongst women, and blessed is the fruit of thy womb, Jesus.
1: Holy Mary, Mother of God, pray for us sinners, now and at the hour of our death. Amen.
0: Hail Mary, full of grace, the Lord is with thee. Blessed art thou amongst women, and blessed is the fruit of thy womb, Jesus.
1: Holy Mary, Mother of God, pray for us sinners, now and at the hour of our death. Amen.
0: Hail Mary, full of grace, the Lord is with thee. Blessed art thou amongst women, and blessed is the fruit of thy womb, Jesus.
1: Holy Mary, Mother of God, pray for us sinners, now and at the hour of our death. Amen.
0: Hail Mary, full of grace, the Lord is with thee. Blessed art thou amongst women, and blessed is the fruit of thy womb, Jesus.
1: Holy Mary, Mother of God, pray for us sinners, now and at the hour of our death. Amen.
0: Hail Mary, full of grace, the Lord is with thee. Blessed art thou amongst women, and blessed is the fruit of thy womb, Jesus.
1: Holy Mary, Mother of God, pray for us sinners, now and at the hour of our death. Amen.
0: Hail Mary, full of grace, the Lord is with thee. Blessed art thou amongst women, and blessed is the fruit of thy womb, Jesus.
1: Holy Mary, Mother of God, pray for us sinners, now and at the hour of our death. Amen.
0: Hail Mary, full of grace, the Lord is with thee. Blessed art thou amongst women, and blessed is the fruit of thy womb, Jesus.
1: Holy Mary, Mother of God, pray for us sinners, now and at the hour of our death. Amen.
0: Hail Mary, full of grace, the Lord is with thee. Blessed art thou amongst women, and blessed is the fruit of thy womb, Jesus.
1: Holy Mary, Mother of God, pray for us sinners, now and at the hour of our death. Amen.
0: Hail Mary, full of grace, the Lord is with thee. Blessed art thou amongst women, and blessed is the fruit of thy womb, Jesus.
1: Holy Mary, Mother of God, pray for us sinners, now and at the hour of our death. Amen.

0: Hail Mary, full of grace, the Lord is with thee. Blessed art thou amongst women, and blessed is the fruit of thy womb, Jesus.
1: Holy Mary, Mother of God, pray for us sinners, now and at the hour of our death. Amen.
0: Glory be to the Father, and to the Son, and to the Holy Spirit.
1: As it was in the beginning, is now, and ever shall be, world without end. Amen.
0: O my Jesus, forgive us our sins, save us from the fires of hell. Lead all souls to heaven, especially those in most need of thy mercy. Sacred Heart of Jesus,
1: have mercy on us.
0: Immaculate Heart of Mary,
1: pray for us.
0: Saint Joseph,
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0: Hail, Holy Queen, Mother of Mercy, our life, our sweetness, and our hope. To thee do we cry, poor banished children of Eve. To thee do we send up our sighs, mourning and weeping in this valley of tears. Turn then, most gracious advocate, thine eyes of mercy towards us, and after this, our exile. Show unto us the blessed fruit of thy womb, Jesus.
1: O clement, O loving, O sweet Virgin Mary, pray for us, O holy Mother of God, that we may be worthy of the promises of Christ. Amen.
0: O God, whose only begotten Son, by his life, death, and resurrection, has purchased for us the rewards of eternal life, grant, we beseech thee, that by meditating upon these mysteries of the most holy rosary of the Blessed Virgin Mary, that we may imitate what they contain and obtain what they promise, through the same Christ our Lord. Amen. Saint Michael the Archangel, defend us in battle. Be our defense against the wickedness and snares of the devil. May God rebuke him, we humbly pray. And do thou, O Prince of the heavenly hosts, by the power of God, thrust into hell Satan and all the evil spirits who prowl about the world seeking the ruin of souls.
1: Amen.
0: We pray now for the intentions of the Holy Father. Our Father, who art in heaven, hallowed be thy name. Thy kingdom come, thy will be done, on earth as it is in heaven.
1: Give us this day our daily bread, and forgive us our trespasses, as we forgive those who trespass against us. And lead us not into temptation, but deliver us from evil. Amen.
0: Hail Mary, full of grace, the Lord is with thee. Blessed art thou amongst women, and blessed is the fruit of thy womb, Jesus.
1: Holy Mary, Mother of God, pray for us sinners, now and at the hour of our death. Amen.
0: Glory be to the Father, and to the Son, and to the Holy Spirit.
1: As it was in the beginning, is now, and ever shall be, world without end. Amen.
2: Lord, have mercy.
1: Christ, have mercy.
2: Christ, have mercy.
1: Christ, have mercy.
2: Lord, have mercy.
1: Lord, have mercy.
2: Christ, hear us.
1: Christ, graciously hear us.
2: Christ, graciously hear us.
1: Christ, graciously hear us.
2: God, the Father of heaven,
1: have mercy on us.
2: God, the Son, Redeemer of the world,
1: have mercy on us.
2: God, the Holy Spirit,
1: have mercy on us.
2: Holy Trinity, one God,
1: have mercy on us.
2: Holy Mary,
1: pray for us.
2: Holy Mother of God,
1: pray for us.
2: Holy Virgin of Virgins,
1: pray for us.
2: Mother of Christ,
1: pray for us.
2: Mother of the Church,
1: pray for us.
2: Mother of Mercy,
1: pray for us.
2: Mother of Divine Grace,
1: pray for us.
2: Mother of Hope,
1: pray for us.
2: Mother Most Pure,
1: pray for us.
2: Mother Most Chaste,
1: pray for us.
2: Mother Inviolate,
1: pray for us.
2: Mother Undefiled,
1: pray for us.
2: Mother Most Amiable,
1: pray for us.
2: Mother Admirable,
1: pray for us.
2: Mother of Good Counsel,
1: pray for us.
2: Mother of our Creator,
1: pray for us.
2: Mother of our Savior,
1: pray for us.
2: Virgin Most Prudent,
1: pray for us.
2: Virgin Most Venerable,
1: pray for us.
2: Virgin Most Renowned,
1: pray for us.
2: Virgin Most Powerful,
1: pray for us.
2: Virgin Most Merciful,
1: pray for us.
2: Virgin Most Faithful,
1: pray for us.
2: Mirror of Justice,
1: pray for us.
2: Seat of Wisdom,
1: pray for us.
2: Cause of our Joy,
1: pray for us.
2: Spiritual Vessel,
1: pray for us.
2: Vessel of Honor,
1: pray for us.
2: Singular Vessel of Devotion,
1: pray for us.
2: Mystical Rose,
1: pray for us.
2: Tower of David,
1: pray for us.
2: Tower of Ivory,
1: pray for us.
2: House of Gold,
1: pray for us.
2: Ark of the Covenant,
1: pray for us.
2: Gate of Heaven,
1: pray for us.
2: Morning Star,
1: pray for us.
2: Health of the Sick,
1: pray for us.
2: Refuge of Sinners,
1: pray for us.
2: Solace of Migrants,
1: pray for us.
2: Comfort of the Afflicted,
1: pray for us.
2: Help of Christians,
1: pray for us.
2: Queen of Angels,
1: pray for us.
2: Queen of Patriarchs,
1: pray for us.
2: Queen of Prophets,
1: pray for us.
2: Queen of Apostles,
1: pray for us.
2: Queen of Martyrs,
1: pray for us.
2: Queen of Confessors,
1: pray for us.
2: Queen of Virgins,
1: pray for us.
2: Queen of All Saints,
1: pray for us.
2: Queen conceived without original sin,
1: pray for us.
2: Queen assumed into Heaven,
1: pray for us.
2: Queen of the Most Holy Rosary,
1: pray for us.
2: Queen of Families,
1: pray for us.
2: Queen of Peace,
1: pray for us.
2: Lamb of God, who takes away the sins of the world,
1: spare us, O Lord.
2: Lamb of God, who takes away the sins of the world,
1: graciously hear us, O Lord.
2: Lamb of God, who takes away the sins of the world,
1: have mercy on us.
2: Pray for us, O Holy Mother of God,
1: that we may be worthy of the promises of Christ.
2: Let us pray. Grant, we beseech thee, O Lord God, that we, your servants, may enjoy perpetual health of mind and body and by the glorious intercession of the Blessed Mary, ever Virgin, may be delivered from present sorrow and obtain eternal joy, through Christ our Lord.
3: Amen.
2: All saints and angels in heaven, especially our guardian angels,
1: pray for us.
2: Our Lady of Fatima,
1: pray for us.
2: In the name of the Father, and of the Son, and of the Holy Spirit.
1: Amen.

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And you can trust Jesus and Mary.

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From this day all generations will call me blessed. The Almighty has done great things for me, and holy is

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He has cast down the mighty from their thrones, and he has lifted up the lowly. He has filled the hungry with great things, and the rich he has sent away empty. He has come to the help of his servant Israel, for he has remembered his promise of mercy, the promise he made to our fathers, to Abraham,

Dear children, I am with you, and we pray together. 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His power of death, hatred, and fear has visited the earth. Therefore, little children, return to God and to prayer, to fasting and to renunciation. 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Little children, if you do not return to God and His commandments, you do not have future. That is why He sent me to you to guide you. Thank you for having responded to my call.

Lord, heal my heart. 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May I never turn to sin. And just as a sunflower that follows every movement of the sun, give me the grace

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Christ the King, I will follow you with every breath.

Almighty Father, we seek your divine guidance and protection as we embark on our travels. I pray that each journey that I set out on, great or small, shall be graced by your blessings. Let your flames of love dwell within me wherever I may go. For though I may be away from my physical home, your spirit shall forever be in my heart. Lord of everlasting life, I call upon your divine guidance to light all the paths that I will thread. By my compass that guides me towards goodness,

0: and the reliable anchor that keeps me steadfast in the face of uncertainty. Just as you offered guidance to your servant Moses through the wilderness and into the promised land, I too place my trust in you, Lord. By day the Lord went ahead of them in a pillar of cloud to guide them on their way, and by night in a pillar of fire to give them light, so that they could travel by day or night, Exodus 13:21. I also call upon my patron saints and guardians who have been tasked with miracles and guidance. I implore your intercession as I journey through lands familiar and foreign. Saint Christopher, patron of travelers, be our guide, inspire courage within us to face the unexpected. Saint Raphael, healer and companion, imbue in us the strength to stay resilient against all adversities. Saint Michael, the archangel of victory and might, defend us in the battles that we face and deliver us from the hands of the wicked. With the blessed saints as my protectors, let my travels not only be a mere coverage of distance, but also spark a growth in virtue that leads me closer to God. For he will command his angels concerning you to guard you in all your ways, Psalm 91:11. Heavenly angels of God, our vigilant guardians, we plead for your heavenly patronage. Protect us from dangers seen and unseen, that we may spread the love of God unhindered. Stand beside us in our journey, not just of miles, but of growth and faith. Let me travel without worry or anxiety, knowing that your mighty hand is upon me in my journeys. Glorious God, as we journey through the vast expanses of your creation, may we remember our mission of spreading your love, mercy, and peace. In every heart we encounter, in every landscape we admire, let us recognize your divine presence. Let our journey be not merely one of motion but one of transformation, drawing us ever closer to your heart. In the quiet of the night and the bustle of the day, let our lips utter words of kindness and our actions mirror your love. As we tread through different cultures, let us celebrate the unity and diversity that enriches the earth. Let our travels not distance us from our faith, but deepen it, anchoring us to our spiritual home in your love. Almighty Father, with hopeful hearts and prayers ablaze, we set forth on our journey. Your presence is our haven, your word is our map, and your love is our salvation. Blessed Virgin Mary, Star of the Sea, guide us safely to our destination. Saint Joseph, the Worker, provide for our needs on our journey. With every sunrise and every sunset, let me give thanks to the Lord and find solace knowing that you journey with me. We remain rooted in this trust, with courage in our hearts and faith in our souls. In your holy name, we pray. Amen.
1: Welcome to Catholic Shrine Basilica YouTube channel. Sanctuary of Our Lady of Lourdes, France. Introduction. The Sanctuary of Our Lady of Lourdes, France, French, Sanctuaire de Notre Dame de Lourdes, or the Domain, as it is most commonly known, is an area of ground surrounding the Catholic shrine, grotto, to Our Lady of Lourdes in the town of Lourdes, France. The sanctuary is a destination for pilgrimage. Sick pilgrims are reputed to be miraculously healed by Lourdes water. This ground is owned and administered by the Roman Catholic Church, and has several functions, including devotional activities, offices, and accommodation for sick pilgrims and their helpers. The domain includes the grotto itself, the nearby taps which dispense the Lourdes water, and the offices of the Lourdes Medical Bureau, as well as several churches and basilicas. It comprises an area of 51 hectares, and includes 22 separate places of worship. There are 6 official languages of the sanctuary: French, English, Italian, Spanish, Dutch, and German. Grottos intended as replicas of the one at Our Lady of Lourdes, and other grottos in honor of Our Lady of Lourdes, are often described as Lourdes grottos. History of Sanctuary of Our Lady of Lourdes, France. The Sanctuary of Our Lady of Lourdes, France began in the 19th century AD. In 1858, from 11 February to 16th of July, a 14-year-old peasant girl, called Bernadette Soubirous, saw a vision of the Virgin Mary while playing in the stream with her sister and friend. The vision was of Mary standing next to a rose bush at the entrance to the Masabiel Grotto, on the left bank of the stream. Bernadette saw this vision 18 times. She told her sister not to tell their parents, but her sister was bad at keeping secrets and told them anyway. Her parents became mad and forbid them to go to the grotto again. Bernadette ignored their orders. She was told by the lady that a spring would appear there, and that people were to come in procession. On land bordered by a loop of the Gave de Pau River is an outcrop of rock called Masabiel, from Mass Vieille, Old Mass. On the northern aspect of this rock, near the river bank, is a naturally occurring, irregularly shaped shallow cave or grotto, in which the apparitions took place. At the time of the apparitions, the grotto lay well outside town, on common ground which was used by the villagers variously for pasturing animals, collecting firewood, and as a garbage dump, and it had a reputation for being an unpleasant place. The figure always appeared in one place, a niche above the main cavity of the grotto, in which a wild rose bush was growing. Among the instructions from the Virgin were go and drink from the spring, go and tell the priests to build a chapel here, and have the people come here in procession. These three instructions in particular were to prove pivotal in the development of the domain and its ceremonies. Public interest in the apparitions grew, and curious visitors began to be replaced by pilgrims from increasingly far away, drawn by compelling stories of apparitions and miracles. A local priest, Abbé Dominique Paramali, together with his bishop, Monsignor Bertrand Sevier Mascaro Lawrence, bought the grotto and the land around it from the commune in 1861, 3 years after the apparitions. Immediately they set about modifying the area to make it more accessible to visitors, and started work to build the first of the churches, which is now known as the crypt. In 1864, the Lyonnais sculptor Joseph Hugues Fabisch was commissioned to create a statue of Our Lady of Lourdes based on Bernadette's descriptions. Although it has become an iconic symbol of Our Lady of Lourdes, it depicts a figure which is not only older and taller than Bernadette's description, but also more in keeping with Orthodox and traditional representations of the Virgin Mary. The statue rests in the niche where the Virgin appeared to Bernadette. The original wild rose bush was destroyed shortly after the apparitions by pilgrims seeking relics, but a newer one has been planted nearby. Due to French political upheaval resulting in an enforced separation of church and state, the property and grounds of the domain were confiscated from the church and returned to the ownership of the town in 1910. The then bishop, manager François-Xavier Chauffeur, contested this confiscation and was permitted to rent the domain from the town until the outbreak of World War I in 1914. Later, a visit to Lourdes by Marshal Pétain in 1941 provided official recognition of the domain. Church officials successfully petitioned Pétain to allow the church to reclaim ownership of the domain. Our Lady of Lourdes, Our Lady of Lourdes, French, Notre Dame de Lourdes, is a title of Mary, Mother of Jesus. The Virgin Mary is venerated under this title by the Roman Catholic Church due to her apparitions that occurred in Lourdes, France. The first apparition of 11 February 1858, of which Bernadette Soubirous, age 14, told her mother that a lady spoke to her in the cave of Masabiel, 1.5 kilometers from the town, while she was gathering firewood with her sister and a friend. Similar apparitions of the Lady were reported on 18 occasions that year, until the climax revelation of Our Lady of the Immaculate Conception took place. On 18 January 1862, the local bishop of Tarbes Bertrand Sevier Lawrence endorsed the veneration of the Blessed Virgin Mary in Lourdes. On 1 February 1876, Pope Pius IX officially granted a decree of canonical coronation to the image as Notre Dame du Saint-Rosaire. The coronation was performed by Cardinal Pier Francesco Meglia at the courtyard of what is now part of the Rosary Basilica on 3rd July 1876. The image of Our Lady of Lourdes has been widely copied and reproduced in shrines and homes, often in garden landscapes. Bernadette Soubirous was canonized by Pope Pius XI in 1933. Marian devotion has since steadily increased as ecclesiastical investigations sanctioned her visions. In later years, a large church was built at the site that has since become a major site of religious pilgrimage. Apparitions. On 11th February 1858, Soubirous went with her sister Toinette and neighbor Jean Abadie to collect some firewood. While taking off her shoes and stockings to wade through the water near the grotto of Massabielle, she said she heard the sound of two gusts of wind, whose devent, but the trees and bushes nearby did not move. A wild rose in a natural niche in the grotto, however, did move. I came back towards the grotto and started taking off my stockings. I had hardly taken off the first stocking when I heard a sound like a gust of wind. Then I turned my head towards the meadow. I saw the trees quite still. I went on taking off my stockings. I heard the same sound again. As I raised my head to look at the grotto, I saw a lady dressed in white, wearing a white dress, a blue girdle and a yellow rose on each foot, the same color as the chain of her rosary. The beads of the rosary were white. From the niche, or rather the dark alcove behind it, came a dazzling light. Soubirous tried to make the sign of the cross but could not, as her hands were trembling. The lady smiled, and invited Soubirous to pray the rosary with her. Soubirous tried to keep this a secret, but Toinette told her mother. After parental cross-examination, she and her sister received corporal punishment for their story. 3 days later, 14th of February, Soubirous returned to the grotto. She had brought holy water as a test that the apparition was not of evil origin/provenance. The second time was the following Sunday. Then I started to throw holy water in her direction, and at the same time I said that if she came from God she was to stay, but if not, she must go. She started to smile, and bowed. This was the second time. Soubirous companions are said to have become afraid when they saw her in ecstasy. She remained ecstatic even as they returned to the village. On 18th of February, she spoke of being told by the lady to return to the grotto over a period of 2 weeks. She quoted the apparition, "The lady only spoke to me the third time. She told me also that she did not promise to make me happy in this world, but in the next." Soubirous was ordered by her parents to never go there again. She went anyway, and on 24th of February, Soubirous related that the apparition asked for prayer and penitence for the conversion of sinners. The next day, she said the apparition asked her to dig in the ground and drink from the spring she found there. This made her disheveled and some of her supporters were dismayed, but this act revealed the stream that soon became a focal point for pilgrimages. Although it was muddy at first, the stream became increasingly clean. As word spread, this water was given to medical patients of all kinds, and many reports of miraculous cures followed. Seven of these cures were confirmed as lacking any medical explanations by Professor Verges in 1860. The first person with a certified miracle was a woman whose right hand had been deformed as a consequence of an accident. Several miracles turned out to be short-term improvement or even hoaxes, and Catholic Church and government officials became increasingly concerned. The government fenced off the grotto and issued stiff penalties for anybody trying to get near the off-limits area. In the process, Lourdes became a national issue in France, resulting in the intervention of Emperor Napoleon III with an order to reopen the grotto on 4 October 1858. The church had decided to stay away from the controversy altogether. Subiru, knowing the local area well, managed to visit the barricaded grotto under cover of darkness. There, on 25th of March, she said she was told, "I am the Immaculate Conception, Que Soy Era Immaculata Concepcia." On Easter Sunday, 7th of April, her examining doctor stated that Subiru, in ecstasy, was observed to have held her hands over a lit candle without sustaining harm. On 16th of July, Subiru went for the last time to the grotto. "I have never seen her so beautiful before," she reported. The Catholic Church, faced with nationwide questions, decided to institute an investigative commission on 17 November 1858. On 18 January 1860, the local bishop finally declared that the Virgin Mary did appear indeed to Bernadette Subiru. These events established the Marian veneration in Lourdes, which together with Fatima and the Basilica of Our Lady of Guadalupe is one of the most frequented Marian shrines in the world, and to which between 4 and 6 million pilgrims travel annually. In 1863, Joseph Hugues Fabisch was charged to create a statue of the Virgin according to Subiru's description. The work was placed in the grotto and solemnly dedicated on 4 April 1864 in presence of 20,000 pilgrims. The veracity of the apparitions of Lourdes is not an article of faith for Catholics. Nevertheless, all recent popes have visited the Marian shrine at some time. Benedict XV, Pius XI, and John XXIII went there as bishops, Pius XII as papal delegate. He also issued an encyclical, Le Pèlerinage de Lourdes, on the 100th anniversary of the apparitions in 1958. John Paul II visited Lourdes 3 times during his pontificate, and twice before as a bishop. Bernadette's description of Mary. Subiru described the apparition as "Uo Petito Damisolo," a tiny maiden, of about 14 to 15 years old. Subiru insisted that the apparition was no taller than herself. At 1.40 meters, 4 feet 7 inches, tall, Subiru was diminutive even by the standards of other poorly nourished children. Subiru described the apparition as dressed in a flowing white robe, with a blue sash around her waist. This was the uniform of a religious group called the Children of Mary, which, on account of her poverty, Subiru was not permitted to join, although she was admitted after the apparitions. Her aunt Bernard was a longtime member. The statue that currently stands in the niche within the grotto of Massabielle was created by the Lyonnais sculptor Joseph Hugues Fabisch in 1864. Although it has become an iconographic symbol of Our Lady of Lourdes, it depicts a figure which is not only older and taller than Subiru's description, but also more in keeping with Orthodox and traditional representations of the Virgin Mary. On seeing the statue, Subiru was profoundly disappointed with this representation of her vision. Similar events. In nearby L'Estel-Bethéram, only a few kilometers from Lourdes, some shepherds guarding their flocks in the mountains observed a vision of a ray of light that guided them to the discovery of a statue of the Virgin Mary. 2 attempts were made to remove the statue to a more prominent position, each time it disappeared and returned to its original location, at which a small chapel was built for it. In the early 16th century, a 12-year-old shepherdess called Angles de Sagazan received a vision of the Virgin Mary near the spring at Garrison, part of the commune of Mont-Léon-Magnouac, somewhat further away. Angles's story is strikingly similar to that of Subiru. She was a pious but illiterate and poorly educated girl, extremely impoverished, who spoke only in the local language, Gascon Occitan, but successfully convinced authorities that her vision was genuine and persuaded them to obey the instructions of her apparitions. Like Subiru, she was the only one who could see the apparition. However, the apparition at Garrison's supernatural powers tended toward the miraculous provision of abundant food, rather than healing the sick and injured. Mid-19th century commentators noted the parallels between the events at Massabielle and Garrison, and interpreted the similarities as proof of

the divine nature of Subiru claims. At the time of Subiru, Garrison was a noted center of pilgrimage and Marian devotion. There are also several similarities between the apparition at La Salette, near Grenoble, and Lourdes. La Salette is many hundreds of kilometers from Lourdes, and the events at La Salette predate those in Lourdes by 12 years. However, the Marian apparition at La Salette was tall and maternal, not petite and gentle like her Lourdes apparition, and had a darker, more threatening series of messages. It is not certain if Subiru was aware of the events at La Salette. Approval by a local bishop. On 18 January 1862, the Bishop of Tarbes Bertrand Severt Lawrence declared the following regarding the Marian apparitions: "We are inspired by the commission comprising wise, holy, learned and experienced priests who questioned the child, studied the facts, examined everything and weighed all the evidence. We have also called on science, and we remain convinced that the apparitions are supernatural and divine, and that by consequence, what Subiru saw was the Most Blessed Virgin. Our convictions are based on the testimony of Subiru, but above all on the things that have happened, things which can be nothing other than divine intervention." Lourdes Water. Lourdes water flows from a spring at the same spot where it was discovered by Bernadette. The original spring can be seen within the grotto, lit from below and protected by a glass screen. Pilgrims drink Lourdes water due to its reputed healing power. The water is accessed from individual taps located between the grotto and the baths. The water from Lourdes was thoroughly analyzed by independent chemists in 1858 and 1859, and does not appear to have a latent power to cure and has no special scientific or medicinal properties. Despite this, the water is itself a strong symbol of devotion for Lourdes pilgrims, and many buy statues and rosary beads containing small vials of it, and take home large plastic containers of it. Baths. Each year about 350,000 pilgrims bathe in the water at the baths, piscine. During the pilgrimage season, the baths are open 8:30 a.m. to 12:30 p.m. and 1:30 p.m. to 6 p.m. on weekdays and 10 a.m. to 12 noon and 2 p.m. to 4 p.m. on Sundays and holidays. Blessed Sacrament Procession. The Blessed Sacrament Procession is held daily at 5 p.m. The procession begins at the open-air altar on the prairie across the river from the grotto and is led by sick pilgrims followed by a priest, bishop or cardinal carrying a monstrance containing the Blessed Sacrament. Typically the bearer of the Blessed Sacrament is sheltered from the elements by a mobile awning/canopy, called a baldachin, carried by four assistants. The Blessed Sacrament is accompanied by bearers carrying candles, incense burners or other devotional symbols. These bearers are lay helpers chosen from the pilgrims. Following directly behind the Blessed Sacrament, both during the procession and the blessing of the sick, will be a representative group of doctors from the various pilgrimages. Lastly, there are groups of pilgrims, some following their parish or diocesan banner. The procession makes its way across the river, past the crown statue, along the esplanade and down into the St. Pius X underground basilica where the sick pilgrims are placed at the front of the altar. During the procession there are meditations, prayers, hymns and chants, in several languages. When all the participants have assembled, there is a period of Eucharistic adoration, followed by the blessing of the sick. During extreme weather conditions, the procession will take place inside the basilica. Torchlight Procession. The Torchlight Marian Procession takes place daily at 9 p.m. It begins near the grotto and continues around the esplanade ending in the Rosary Square. In extreme weather an indoor ceremony may be held in the underground basilica instead. The procession is led by sick pilgrims followed by volunteers carrying a replica of the Cabuchet statue of the Virgin Mary. Most participants carry a candle. The focus of this procession is the Rosary. All five decades are recited,
usually

fully in a variety of languages. The Lord hymn is also sung, with verses in different languages. Intercessions may be invoked followed by the Laudate Mariam. There is a final blessing in Latin, and then an invitation to exchange the sign of peace with fellow pilgrims. Crypt. The crypt was the first of the churches to be completed in the domain, and is today among the smallest. Construction was started by Abbe Paramali and Manager Lawrence. Bernadette's father worked on its construction and was present at its official opening, on Pentecost Sunday, 1866. The nave is small and a notable feature as are the enormous pillars which support the weight of the upper basilica, which was constructed on top of it. The crypt is entered along a corridor, whose entrance is dominated by a large bronze statue of Saint Peter, holding the keys of the Kingdom of Heaven. Opposite stands a statue of Pius X. The walls of the corridor and nave are lined with small marble plaques, known as ex voto plaques, donated in thanks of spiritual favors received. Upper Basilica. The Basilica of the Immaculate Conception, known widely as the Upper Basilica, was the second of the churches to be completed, consecrated in 1876. It is an impressive, elaborate building in Gothic style, designed by architect Hippolyte Durand, and on one side seems to emerge directly from the rock of Massabielle. The sanctuary is directly above the grotto. The walls are lined with ex voto plaques, and banners from official national pilgrimages of the past. It has a series of stained glass windows depicting various events in the story of Lourdes. The clerestory windows depict Mary as the second Eve. The exterior is dominated by a 70-meter spire, and two lesser spires, not completed until 1908. Above the entrance is a mosaic depicting Pope Pius IX, who defined the dogma of the Immaculate Conception in 1854. Rosary Basilica. The Rosary Basilica is the third of the churches to be completed, in 1899, and designed by architect Leopold Hardy. It was consecrated in 1901 and has a capacity of 1,500 worshippers. Its style is influenced by Byzantine architecture. The nave is open and circular, surmounted by a dome. The exterior of the dome is surmounted by a dramatic gilded crown and cross, which were a gift from the people of Ireland in 1924. The exterior facade of the basilica was modified in 2007 to include a depiction of the luminous mysteries, which are not a part of traditional 15, but of an extended version of it by Pope John Paul II in 2002. Crown statue and Rosary Square. The open space in front of the Rosary Basilica is known as Rosary Square. The entrances to the crypt and the upper basilica, both of which are built on top of Massabielle, are far above ground level. To facilitate access, two enormous ramps were constructed, which curve down either side of Rosary Square. The image of the entrance of the Rosary Basilica, flanked by the two ramps and surmounted by the spires of the upper basilica, has become one of the iconic symbols of Lourdes, and a stylized form of this image has been adopted by the domain itself as its logo. The statue of the Crowned Virgin, often known as the Crowned Statue, French, La Vierge Couronnée, stands across Rosary Square from the Rosary Basilica and faces the entrance. This prominent statue is a familiar landmark and a traditional meeting point. The statue is 2.5 meter high and cast in bronze, painted white and blue in the traditional colors. Her rosary is of the Bergantine style and incorporates six decades. Behind the crown statue is the Esplanade, a large open walkway which is used for the processions. Underground Basilica. The Basilica of St. Pius X, known as the Underground Basilica, is the largest and most controversial of the domain's churches. It was designed by the architect Pierre Vago and completed in 1958 in anticipation of the enormous crowds expected in Lourdes for the centenary of the apparitions. A modern, concrete building,
It is almost entirely underground. Part of the building lies beneath the Boulevard Père Rémy Sempé above. When full, it can accommodate 25,000 worshippers. Feast Day, 11th February. The liturgical feast of Our Lady of Lourdes was established for 11th February, approved by Pope Leo XIII, and first granted to the Diocese of Tarbes in the year 1890. Less than 20 years later, on November 13, 1907, his successor, Pope Saint Pius X, proclaimed that it be observed throughout the Universal Church. Mass time, every days, 9 a.m., church visiting time, every days, 6 a.m. to 12 p.m. Contact info, Sanctuary of Our Lady of Lourdes, 1, Avenue MGR Host, 65108 Lourdes, France. 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How to reach the sanctuary. Tarbes Lourdes Pyrénées Airport, Tarbes, LDE, airport, in southwest of Tarbes in the Haute-Pyrénées Department of France is the nearby airport to the sanctuary. The Gare de Lourdes railway station in Lourdes, Occitanie, France is the nearby train station to the sanctuary. 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

He was the Bishop of Milan and one of the most important theological figures of the 4th century. Ambrose was born around 340 AD to a Roman Christian family. When Ambrose was just an infant, a swarm of bees landed on his face and left behind a single drop of honey. He was educated in Rome, where he studied law, literature, and rhetoric. Ambrose received a place on the council and was made a consular prefect, or the governor, of Liguria and Emilia around 372 AD. He remained governor until 374, when he became the Bishop of Milan due to popular demand. Within a week's time, Ambrose was baptized, ordained, and duly consecrated as the Bishop of Milan on December 7th, 374. Ambrose was generous to the poor, making him widely popular and often more politically powerful than even the emperor. His preaching abilities impressed Augustine of Hippo, and in 387, it was Ambrose who baptized Augustine. According to legend, Ambrose tried to put an end to Arianism in Milan. He often attempted to theologically dispute their propositions. Ambrose refused to turn over any churches to the Arians. When Milan was taken by Magnus Maximus, Ambrose stayed and is credited with doing a great service to the sufferers during this time. He passed away on April 4th, 397, and his body remains in the Church of St. Ambrogio in Milan. Ambrose introduced successful reforms for public worship. He was a great influence on many popes and is credited with composing the antiphonal chant. St. Ambrose is the confessor and doctor of the Church. He is the patron saint of beekeepers, beggars, learning, and Milan, and his feast day is celebrated on December 7th. To learn more about St. Ambrose, visit Catholic.org, and if he inspires you or someone you know, shop for his items by clicking on the Catholic Online shopping link below for a one-of-a-kind shopping experience. And don't forget to subscribe to our channel and tell us how much you love our videos in the comments below.

Saint Anastasia, also known as Anastasia the Deliverer from Potions, is a Christian martyr who suffered for Christ during the time of Diocletian's Christian persecutions. She is one of the seven women commemorated by name in the Canon of the Mass. During the persecutions of Diocletian, Anastasia visited the prisons and cared for the confessors of faith. Once her pagan husband found out, he locked her up and beat her. Anastasia began secretly corresponding with her advisor, Saint Chrysogonus. After the death of her husband, she set off to follow Chrysogonus to Aquileia. Chrysogonus was interrogated by Diocletian, but never renounced his faith. He was beheaded and thrown into the sea. Anastasia spent her time caring for Christian prisoners. She was given her title, Deliverer from Potions, because she would often heal many from the effects of poisons and potions. Anastasia was arrested and taken to the prefect of Illyricum at Sirmium. Anastasia could not be swayed away from her faith, so she was given to the pagan priest Ulpian in Rome. Enamored by her beauty, Ulpian decided he would defile her purity. However, once he went to touch her, he was struck blind and his head burst into extreme pain. The now freed Anastasia set out to continue her care for imprisoned Christians. She was recaptured and ordered to death by starvation. But Anastasia was not harmed. The judge decided his prisoners, including Anastasia, would be put to death by drowning. However, Saint Theodota, Anastasia's martyred friend, appeared to them and steered the boat to shore.

Following yet another escape, Anastasia was found and staked to the ground with her arms and legs stretched out and was burned alive. Saint Anastasia is the patron saint of martyrs and those suffering from poison. Her feast day is celebrated on December 25th. To learn more about Saint Anastasia, visit Catholic.org. And if she inspires you or someone you know, shop for her items by clicking on the Catholic online shopping link below for a one-of-a-kind shopping experience. And don't forget, please subscribe to our channel and tell us how much you love our videos in the comments below.

Saint Andrew, also known as Andrew the Apostle, was a Christian apostle and the older brother to Saint Peter. Much like his brother Simon Peter, Andrew was also a fisherman. In the Gospel of Matthew, it is said that Jesus was walking along the shore of the Sea of Galilee, and he saw Andrew and Simon Peter fishing. He invited the two to become fishers of men. The Gospel of John says Andrew was a disciple of John the Baptist. John the Baptist once stated, "Behold the Lamb of God." It is then that Andrew and another made the decision to follow Jesus. Little else is said in the Gospels, but it is believed Andrew was one of the closer disciples to Jesus. It was he who told Jesus about the boy with the loaves and fishes. When Philip wanted to speak to Jesus about the Greeks seeking him, he spoke to Andrew first. Andrew was also present at the Last Supper. Andrew went on to preach the good news around the shores of the Black Sea and throughout what is now Greece and Turkey. He was martyred by crucifixion in Patras. He was bound rather than nailed to an X-shaped cross. Today, this is commonly referred to as St. Andrew's Cross. Many of Andrew's relics and the cross on which he was martyred are now kept in the Church of St. Andrew in Patras. His cross is featured on the flag of Scotland and is represented in much of his iconography. St. Andrew is the patron saint of fishermen and singers. He is also the patron saint to several countries and cities, including Scotland and Russia. His feast day is celebrated on November 30th. To learn more about St. Andrew, visit Catholic.org, and if he inspires you or someone you know, shop for his items by clicking on the CatholicShopping.com link below for one-of-a-kind shopping experience. 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

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Our Lady thanks you for responding to her call. May God multiply your blessings.

should all come to this place because to offer the poor souls in purgatory and to tell Jesus, God, and Mary for having a life and for other people to come to the shrine.

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My name is Angela Camardo. How are you today? Right now I'm at the Shrine. The Shrine has given me so much, and especially in this year, the Jubilee year, where you're getting indulgences. I actually come practically every day when I could come, because these indulgences is a great help and hope for my spiritual life and also for the souls in purgatory. I've come to Schoenstatt through the sisters. I met them in Sacred Heart. I am a third order Carmelite. And when I met the sisters, I was in a desert and I really didn't know where I was going at that point. And the sisters brought me to this most beautiful place. When I walked in, the first thing I said is that this is the most beautiful place, not knowing that Schoenstatt meant beautiful place. When I came through the doors, I believe that the Lord guided me here because I had much knowledge, but no love. I could teach, but I really didn't have the love. So I went and I met people and they talked about the covenant of love. And I did it. And what happened was I was actually brought to a place where I could see myself and see that God's love is more important than any knowledge on this earth. And so I usually come here once a week, but during the Jubilee year, which is such a blessing for Staten Island, I come here every day. The sisters are my family, and when I walk through the door, it's like walking through the Sacred Heart and being at home and being in His love through these sisters who have such a love for all of us. And they see each and every individual

0: Hello and welcome to Maria Vision. This is the host Nigel Samuel, and today we are here with Sister Veronica. Thank you for joining us. Thank you for having us at your home. So it's been such a joy to come here in this beautiful place, in this beautiful shrine. And we want to talk a lot about this shrine and your faith. But before we do that, we want to start with a prayer. So if you can lead us in a short prayer.
1: Yes, it's a short prayer that our founder composed when he was a child. And I like it very much. And it's very fitting for today, I think. Thinking me, O Mother, that my thoughts be clear and bright. Speak in me, O Mother, that my speech be true and right. Work in me, O Mother, my work will be well done. Then, holy is my labor, my rest a holy one. You penetrate my being, fill every part of me, that all your ways and conduct in me each one can see. Amen.
0: Amen. Thank you, sister. That was a beautiful prayer. Can you tell us more about the prayer, like what it really means to you in your daily prayer? I'm sure you pray it every day.
1: Yes, I do.
0: Yeah.
1: That prayer contains basically the whole of our spirituality, because I see it not only asking the Blessed Mother to reflect herself in all her ways in us, but also it puts us in the mood of apostolate.
0: Right.
1: I should go forward and be Mary for the world, or to be that little Mary, let's say, yeah, that God wants us to be as women.
0: That's beautiful. When you were praying it, I could really reflect on those words, and it's amazing, the prayer. I cannot believe that somebody would write it when they were a child.
1: Yes.
0: And I think that's a true testament of what it really means to be childlike. That even when the founder of Schoenstatt was a child, he had possessed the wisdom of God in him because of his prayer life and his surrender to the will of God.
1: Yes.
0: Such a joy. Can you tell us a little bit about this shrine and a little history about what this place really is?
1: Yes, I like this idea of a shrine. This shrine is very peculiar, I could say. It's different from the original, from other shrines around the world, and we have about more than 200 shrines around the world. And as I told one of your friends, the last one that I know was blessed March 1st of this year, 2025, in Monterey.
0: So you're still growing.
1: Yes.
0: Yes. Praise God.
1: Oh, there have been many more.
0: Yes.
1: Blessed this year, but that's the recent one.
0: Yes.
1: What is particular to this shrine? Listen. First, that is inside the house. But all the parts are similar to the original. You know, the altar, the statues of the apostles, the archangels, Michael, the tabernacle, the picture of the Blessed Mother with her crown, the light frame that says Servus Maria Nunquam Perivit, or in Spanish or English, a servant of Mary will never perish. I like it more, a child of Mary will never perish.
0: Right.
1: Okay. And I think because we are in the city of New York, they have many standards for buildings. So I think our building will be with a very high bell tower. So that will be like a lightning rod in this place behind our house. And I don't think they allow that.
0: Right.
1: But you have no idea how many people come to this small place of grace.
0: Yes.
1: You know, one thing that is very original to our shrine here in New York is that our founder came to visit us, the Schoenstatt family, that most of them were Puerto Ricans like me. Poor people, but very

0: religious people, and the pastor in Our Lady of Angels,
1: yes,
0: Father Carlos Boscan, disappeared every summer. And then the ladies asked, well, Father, we would like to invite you in summer because our kids are with us.
1: Yes.
0: And we would like that you talk to them, you know, especially at these times that are so pressing. Imagine today.
1: Yes.
0: If we will have one Father Carlos around.
1: Yes.
0: They said, I'm very sorry, but summer for me, I go on pilgrimage. But where did you go, Father? And then Father Carlos said, well, I go to Wisconsin and I visit a beautiful Marian shrine there in Milwaukee. And I visit our founder, Father Joseph Kentenich. And I visit a group of sisters. And I stay there. And it's so beautiful. When I come back, I'm rejuvenated,
1: yes,
0: electrified. And they said, can we go with you, Father, to that, yes, place? You know, Latinos, we, yes, like pilgrimages. And then he invited the parishioners at one Holy Mass if they would like to go. And that the way it started. First were women, mothers, that went with him. 24 hours drive in Greyhound.
1: Amazing.
0: From New York to Wisconsin. And they stayed 1 week there, I suppose, or a weekend. And they came back and they talked and talked and talked about their experience. The husband were fed up with it. I mean, it was too much thinking for them. Yeah. But the next year, when Father Carlos opened the idea of having another pilgrimage, the men said, now you stay, we go. And
1: yeah,
0: we can see how these men grew in their relationship to our founder, also the ladies, and they made the consecration to Our Lady in Schoenstatt. And when our founder was called to Rome in 1965, he asked if he could stop at Kennedy Airport to pay a visit to the Schoenstatt family in New York.
1: Wow.
0: It was for him a matter of courtesy. I mean, they, yes, have been so good to me, they visited me, now it's time for me to visit them.
1: Right.
0: So he had that opportunity, and that's one of our treasures, because when our founder came here, we had Sister Petra Schnurer that was living here for 1 day. She came the day before. And we have a house in Castleton Avenue. We still own the house, and there is a family as caretakers of that house. We call it the Father House for us.
1: Yes.
0: And behind the house, we have something that's historical. The first memorial to our founder after he died. That was the first memorial built to honor our founder.
1: Beautiful.
2: I'm Mark Matuza. I've known about the Schoenstatt Shrine for quite a few years. Now I usually stop by on Thursdays for about 20 minutes and sit in front of the Blessed Sacrament. Of course, when you ring the doorbell here, you're always greeted with a smile from one of the sisters. They're incredibly sweet and devout. And this is such a beautiful place, and it's a little bit of a secret. I don't think a lot of people know about it. It's a real gem. I come here on Thursdays, and when I sit in front of the Blessed Sacrament, I always leave fulfilled. Something beautiful always comes to me here. This is a very, very special place. Of course, Blessed Mother is here, Jesus is here, the Father, the Holy Spirit, they're all here in the tabernacle. And it's just such a gift. And now we have these plenary indulgences, which is the extra bonus plan, which is great because you can come here and Mother is here, and you can leave that plenary indulgence with her because she is the distributor of graces, and she'll make sure that it's used in the proper place and according to her son's holy will. I love the sisters here. They're just great for this community. They do so much for everybody. And as far as my faith, it has increased. It will always increase when you spend time with Jesus in front of the Blessed Sacrament. And it doesn't matter if he's exposed or not, he's in there in his completeness. In respect to hope, this is something that we need. Hope, faith, hope, and love, they say, right? It's a three-part thing. Hope in these times when things for us to be struggling and seems to be a little bit more craziness in the world, these are actually blessed times to be around, because it is through the struggles and through the cross that we get closer to Jesus. And that hope in him and the resurrection is which will bring us closer, even in these tough times. So what do we really have to offer to God? Well, we have our actions, our hope, and our love, and our faith. This is what we have to offer. Everything else belongs to him. So when we hope, we're showing God that we love him and we trust him, and that's what he wants from us. That's what we really only have to give, you know, our good deeds and everything. But our hope is very important. You know, hope, trust, you know, that's the key. That's the key to his heart, through Mary's heart. So always have hope, and it'll always work out, because God does not disappoint. If there's a Schoenstatt shrine near you, I would suggest going. Of course, you go to church also, but the shrine itself is a special, unique place where Mother really seems to be. And it would be to your great benefit to spend that time in front of the Blessed Sacrament, the tabernacle, and spend it with Mother. She'll hold your hand and she will really guide you.
3: Something that I would like to thank our mother for is having a life, and for all this food we have, and for having a shelter.
1: You have spoken so much about your founder, and I actually do not know the complete story. I don't know his full story, which is great, because I'm going to learn right now along with whoever is watching us. So can you tell us in brief on who he was and some things about him that really inspire you personally?
0: Sure. I'll try to make it short.
1: Yeah. Yes.
0: That's very difficult.
1: Yes.
0: Because his life is a book. Like Father, the Bishop Tenhumber said, as his burial mass, that the life of the founder, our founder Joseph Kentenich, was a book that got opened for us, the Schoenstatt family, and you can read different chapters in that book. Wow. But I will start with something very simple. Our founder, since very little, wanted to become a priest, and he joined the Palatine Fathers. In 1910, he was ordained, and in 1912, he was already working as the director of the seminarians in his community, and from there on, he could put in the hearts and minds of these young seminarians studying to become priests the idea that he had in his heart from the very beginning, and is the education of a new person for a new community. That caught my eye,
1: yeah,
0: all the time, because how can you educate a person to be new? But it's simple, because he took this concept from St. Paul, take all the old self.
1: Yes.
0: And
1: put on Christ.
0: Put on Christ, exactly. And that we call it everyday saint.
1: Yes.
0: Everyday saint, you know. So I think what was one thing that caught my eye and also our founder was ahead of his time. The first talk he gave to the seminarians, it's just for today, October 27, 1912. We were in the mind of God, but we're not born yet. Right. Not even the oldest of us. And he said to this young man, under the protection of Mary, we want to educate ourselves to become free, firm, and priestly personalities.
1: Beautiful.
0: And this is a program that we can still offer today to our people,
1: right,
0: when we work in the movement, to become free, firm, and priestly.
1: Beautiful.
0: Because we are baptized, we belong to a people of kings and prophets, and we have it.
1: So you'd say these are the charisms, or you have separate charisms?
0: Our founder's charism, he was an educator.
1: Yes.
0: But he went beyond that. But his point of educating a person, that it will be a true Catholic through and through, it was through our consecration to Our Lady.
1: Yes.
0: Our Mother Thrice Admirable and Queen of Schoenstatt. Because it's like hearing the Blessed Mother in the shrine, here in the little chapel, telling us, prove to me that you really love me. Do not be happy only with what is good, but place your demands to the highest. This sanctification I demand of you. And what is that sanctification? It's according to your state of life. You're married according, yes, to a husband, according to a father, according to a child, according to a businessman, wherever you work. We have to become saints there. And we have all the means that the old saints had, yes, for us, is baptism. Yes. So we cannot say no to this demand.
1: Yes.
0: It's a game of love, we can call it, mm-hmm, between God and the human being.
1: Yes.
0: And so also the Blessed Mother is like telling us, with this proof to me that you really love me, is to place everything we do and give it to her. We call it the capital of praise.
1: Yes.
0: So every single deed, from when I wake up in the morning until I go to bed at night, is an offering of love to Our Lady. What does she do with that? It's interesting because she shares in God's vision. So he's the mediator of graces, and she can take that and ask God for blessings for us and for the people. So we have a jar here always in the shrine, and we invite the people to write petitions or to write concerns and put it in the jar. And those are your capital of praise.
1: Right.
0: And so it's like having a credit card, yes, ATM. So when you put it in the slot, you know, you can withdraw.
1: Yes.
0: And then you put that picture of Mary as your ATM, your capital of praise, you withdraw. Graces. It could be from the prayers or offerings or choice of Sister Barbara, or from you, I can profit. I can, yes, get your, or any of people in Schoenstatt.
1: Yes.
0: So this is part of the what we call in the church, the communion of saints.
1: Yes.
0: We are all together as one body. So whatever affects you, affects me. And our founder has a beautiful saying that I always tell my people, the way you live, the way you love, affects others. determines their misfortune or increases their happiness.

0: That's pretty weighty.
1: Yes.
0: And it's something to think about, to meditate, but also to live.
1: Right.
0: How do we live? How do we love? How do we act?
1: Right.
0: If I act improperly, it will affect you.
1: Yes.
0: Or if you do it, it will affect me.
1: Right. Well, no, that's really beautiful. And I've been thinking about this a lot, and this year is the year of hope.
0: Yes.
1: And I have also this show which I do. I have a podcast where I invite people and I talk to them about them being people of hope. And we were having this conversation with one gentleman, and we were talking about how Mary is the exemplar of hope. And if we fail to have that first look towards Mary, like you were saying, we really cannot obtain in true form the extraordinary virtue of hope. Because unless we don't look to Mary, we really won't really understand what hope really looks like. Because her fiat was her hope in something that she didn't understand. That blessed are the
0: Yes.
1: poor in spirit, for they shall see God. And that is the hope that we must have. So according to you, in your personal reflection, what is hope, and this year, why is it extraordinary that we should cling on to the virtue of hope?
0: Okay. Hope is, for me, it's part of the teaching of the church, and we receive that as a possibility that has to grow in baptism, faith, hope, and love. It's a grace. And why do we have to hope? Because there are things that we are waiting for, we are longing for, and only God is the one that has everything in his hands to let us know whatever you ask for, I will give in the name of Jesus. But people today are losing hope. Many are desperate. Many people live without hope. And I think this year is very important because of that. We had to present to our people the idea that hope is not something that is ethereal,
1: Yes.
0: it's in the future.
1: Right.
0: Hope should be now. I should have such a hope, like Jesus Christ told the apostle, if you will have the faith as a little mustard seed, you will be moving mountains.
1: Right.
0: And I think our hope this year should grow like a pumpkin seed,
1: Yes.
0: so big that we will not miss any chance that God gives us. I think this is marvelous. And by the way, our shrine is a place of for the plenary indulgence.
1: Yes.
0: This small place has become really a sacred place. And we have tried to make different things available to our people, in different languages. Spanish is this one, English.
1: Yes.
0: Why? Because since we are an international movement, you will not believe when we get people from all over the world, especially those that want to visit New York,
1: Yes.
0: the Apple City.
1: Yes.
0: And we have had here, Sister Barbara can help me in that, how many people come into the shrine? Namely from Latin America, Paraguay, Brazil, Chile, Argentina. We go up, even Australian people coming here, and it's so amazing. They always said, and nowadays, I'm sorry, nowadays we have people coming from different parishes
1: Yes.
0: here in Staten Island, and it's so beautiful. They say, it's so good to be here. It's so silent. There is no noise. So they can really pray.
1: Yes.
0: That's the idea of what one of our members said to you, the grace of finding a home,
1: Yes.
0: feeling at home.
1: Now it's unique because we live in a world with so much of noise, and God only speaks in the silence of the heart, as Mother Teresa would say. And to experience that in its true form in front of the Blessed Sacrament, in the presence of

0: beautiful sisters. I'm sure it's such a joy, and y'all are already providing so much of hope and graces for the people here, and we're very grateful that now this is a Jubilee site. And now there's extraordinary graces pouring out from the shed, and we can visit here. It's such a joy to be here. Thank you so much for having us, sister, at your home in this beautiful place.
1: Thanks to you.
0: And it's been such a joy, and we hope we can come back here again. And
1: the house is open.
0: Thank you. Thank you, sister. All right, we are very grateful, and we thank you.
1: Thanks to you.
0: Praise God.
1: Yes, we will.
2: My name is Teresa, and I am a member of Schoenstatt. I came to Schoenstatt to know that it was a movement. On my birthday, August 3rd, 2005, so that is 20 years ago. And I have to say, it was the best birthday gift I could have ever been given. I have to go back a couple of years prior. In the 1990s, I came to the shrine, not knowing it was a shrine. There was no sign outside. There was a house with a cross on top and a chain link fence. I knew the sisters lived here, and I came to bring paperwork because my children were in the CCD program, the religious ed program that the sisters were teaching. I never came into the shrine. I didn't know it was a shrine. No one told me it was a shrine. I thought it was the convent. So when no one was looking, I was curious. I looked around, no one was there. The sister had left. And I opened the door and I didn't come in because I didn't want to transgress, but I stepped in and I looked to my left and then to my right. And I saw the Blessed Mother and baby Jesus, and her eyes captivated me. I took maybe a 10-second look, and I left. And I said, wow, that was beautiful. And I never gave it a second thought. In 2005, I was having a very, very serious family problem, and it had been going on for many years. So after Mass, I went up to the tabernacle and I knelt and I prayed for the person who was in this crisis. And then I stopped and I said, no, Jesus, I pray for me because I think I'm losing my mind. I'm desperate and I don't know where to go. And as my eyes were closed and I prayed and I cried, on my eyelids, like a painting, I saw the Blessed Mother and baby Jesus. And I opened my eyes and I said, that's the chapel, because I thought it was the sister's personal chapel. So I ran out, the church is around the corner. I got into my car, I came here, and I didn't know the house, but I did remember that the cross is on the outside of the house at the top. So I found the house with the cross. And I rang the bell, and the sister let me in. And I said, sister, do you have a chapel here for people to pray? And she said, yes, yes, come in. I said, is it only for the sisters, or is it for everyone? No, it's for everyone. So I said, well, today is my birthday. And she congratulated me, and I broke down, and I cried. And I told her my deep, deep anxiety and fear and how desperate I was. So she sat me down in the living room and she spoke with me. She gave me comfort, she gave me understanding and peace, and she invited me into the shrine. So that was 20 years ago. And thanks be to God, I live nearby. So after Mass, every day, I visit the shrine. Since then, I've made my covenant of love in 2007. I visited Father Kentenick's grave in June. Well, I made my covenant in January of 2007, and I went to Schoenstatt, Germany, in that June, and I visited Father Kentenich's grave. Father Kentenich is the founder of this movement. And I knew a little bit about him, but since I was new to Schoenstatt, not that maybe a couple of years, I didn't know that much about him. So when it came my time to kneel by his sarcophagus where he is buried, I went over my head all the petitions I wanted to tell him. And when it was my turn, I went up to his gravesite and I put my head against it. And in that moment, it was an out-of-body experience because I felt love, compassion, understanding, and he knew my heart. I didn't have to say anything. It was the most beautiful experience and unearthly type experience. I have never felt that before. And I cried and I cried and I cried. I knew I was loved, I was understood. And I thought to myself, maybe this is what heaven feels like. And so it was beautiful. So I come back to Staten Island, and one of my friends wanted to make the covenant of love. And she asked me to ask the sister. So I asked sister, and sister looked at me and she went like this, you can do that. And I said, me, I can do that. I wouldn't, you know I have my love for Schoenstatt. So she said, don't worry about it, you can do it. She gave me the book and a tape. And sure enough, I prepared her and she made her covenant of love. Since then, I have prepared about 13 other people to make their covenant of love. And that's the kind of like the official entry into the movement. Although anyone is welcome. You can come as a pilgrim, you can come once, you can come every day. The sisters are wonderful, they're understanding. And the one thing I felt when I first came here from the people that were here, the founding people, and Angel is one of them, was their love and their sense of family. I was part of something bigger than myself. They understood me. They prayed for me. They prayed with me. And it's a beautiful place, and that's what Schoenstatt means. Schoenstatt means beautiful place. And the three graces of Schoenstatt is the feeling of being at home, which I got immediately, inner transformation, which is an ongoing process, but I am not the same person that came in 2005. I came in desperation, and I have hope, and I have a home shrine, and my home shrine is titled Hope Inspired by Faith, because that's what I found here. And now it is the year of hope, and it is so fitting that you're here. I'm kind of giving my testimony. And the last part of the last grace is apostolic zeal. And I love Schoenstatt. I tell everyone about it. And I prepared the women to make the covenant of love. And I have to say, I don't go out and solicit. I tell the Blessed Mother, you send me who you want. And all these 13 people came to me somehow, whether someone recommended, I never went out to them, and I leave it in the Blessed Mother's hands, and she is our intercessor. She is Mother Thrice Admirable, Queen and Victress of Schoenstatt, and I love her, and I've had a lot of bad things happen to me since 2005, but I can accept them as God's will now. Instead of asking why, I say what. What do you want me to learn from this? What do you want me to do? How can I do your will? So my whole framework on looking at things has changed, and it's because I try to live the Schoenstatt charism. And there's a saying that says, if you can't calm the seas, strengthen the swimmer. And so I

0: have found that coming here, my faith has strengthened. I'm a much better swimmer in life. And I just love telling people about Schoenstatt because there's so much love and acceptance and hope. And in the year of hope, that's what we need because people are desperate out there. It's very sad and it's dark. And we need to bring the light of Christ into the world. And what better way but through our Mother Mary. Thank you.
1: That was great. I think only one thing you said, you spoke about the covenant of love.
0: Love, yes.
1: But can you say it, like explain it?
0: Okay.
1: Really, really brief. Like really
0: okay, okay, okay. So in October 18th, 1914, Father Kantonik, the founder, was preparing the seminarians that he was in charge of that were going into World War I to make a covenant of love with the Blessed Mother, to attach their hearts to her heart, because he knew they would go into the horrors of war, and he didn't want them to lose their faith, their hope. So they made the covenant of love, which is basically, we say to the, in very short terms, we say to the Blessed Mother, we ask you for your protection, and we will be your instruments. And nothing without you, nothing without us is part of that. So we do our part in bringing Christ to the world. We are her hands, her feet, her mouth. And we ask her for her protection and her intercession in our life. And we do that in a formal rite. There's a preparation period. And then the people that make the covenant have a medal. They receive the covenant medal, and they are part of the Mother's Guild. Mostly it's women, but men can do the covenant of love too. Families do it together. So it's bringing Mary into our lives and being her instrument.

0: Hello, my name is Dr. Ellen Daler. I'm an anesthesiologist in Fort Lauderdale, Florida, and a member of the Catholic Medical Association. And I am blessed to be the new chair of the new iteration of the Missions Committee for the Catholic Medical Association. And they have asked me to talk to you about that committee work this morning. I just want to emphasize that the most important reason to participate in missions is that we are called to do that by God. The recent popes have been very clear on this. There's always going to be struggles in our lives. There are always going to be struggles in our country. But we are called to pray for, support, and serve the people close to us and the people far away. Educating ourselves about overseas missions and discerning what our role should be in this area is really crucial to our own spiritual development. Serving the poor at home and serving the poor abroad really brings tremendous perspective to our own lives. And serving alongside our brothers and sisters in other cultures really helps us to gain insight into the diversity of our church and to recognize the core aspects of our faith. To me, it has always seemed like it makes the world a little bit smaller, and it helps us and it helps those who are in low resource settings know how active God is in our lives. So to kind of summarize all of this, I would say that we are called to go into the nations. The task isn't finished and the call still stands. It seems like sometimes we get caught up in our local squabbles or even important problems in our local setting. And when we do that, we lose the heavenly perspective that God offers us through all kinds of different experiences. We all experience suffering in different ways, and we are all invited to find joy. Overseas mission work with the church allows the church to offer concretely the healing love of Christ, and to direct and offer direct witness to his saving grace. When we experience this in a different cultural setting, we sometimes allow other people to minister to us in a more direct way than we might experience here at home. And it's not that different than how sometimes our patients here, even here at home, inspire us and encourage us by their own faith and courage through the things that they are going through. That the CMA is seeking to help Catholic physicians and other healthcare professionals discern the call of God in their lives in the area of overseas missions. Many Americans are sort of aware of the extreme poverty and lack of access to healthcare that exists in much of the world. As an example, the 2015 Lancet Commission on Essential Surgery estimates that there are 5 billion people in the world that lack access in a timely and affordable way to essential surgery, obstetrical care, and anesthesia. CMA members often have some idea of the need that exists in the world, and they know that God might be asking them to help. But they don't really have a clear path for how to respond to this call and how to kind of overcome the fear and inertia that keeps us safe at home. So the CMA Missions Program is seeking to help ourselves, help them to identify opportunities to serve, pray, and offer financial support. And to begin appropriate formation in these areas. Well, the most obvious benefit is obedience to God and responding to his call on our lives. But there are other benefits physicians have reported from their interaction with missions. Often they report an appreciation of practicing a simpler level of medicine, encountering grateful patients, practicing in a way that has less paperwork and financial consideration, praying with their patients. Other things that they report are new relationships, working with like-minded teams, and of course, experiencing a new culture. People often will ask about the safety of missions travel. Experienced missionaries like to say that there is no safer place to be than in the center of God's will. We don't want to go to a mission site and end up being a burden on the local team or a risk to the people that are hosting us. But anywhere we go, there are people that are living in the conditions that we read about and that we're concerned about. My suggestion is that if you think that God is calling you, the answer is almost certainly that God is calling you, that you are correct. And the only possible response to that call is to say yes. And once you've said yes to answering the call of God on your life, then you can begin to discern the details of that call. Thank you.
1: Hi there. My name is Fred Fockerzout. I'm a hand surgeon from New Jersey, and I've been a member of the Catholic Medical Association for just about 10 years now. The Catholic Medical Association, what we try to do is practice medicine imitating Jesus Christ, to be able to deliver health care as Jesus would have. I'd like to talk with you a little bit about Catholic social teaching. I chair the committee, the CMA Committee on Catholic Social Teaching and Justice in Medicine. This committee was formed to try to address inequities that were present, that were all too apparent in the delivery of health care. There are many people who are in need of health care, aren't able to access it, and recognizing this difficulty, the Catholic Medical Association has created this committee to bring the principles of Catholic social teaching to bear, to understand this need, and to be able to apply different ways to correct these inequities. The principles certainly are very, very important in being able to deliver health care. The principles of dignity, of solidarity, and subsidiarity. And these are very basic to the delivery of health care on many different levels, that we have the patient-physician relationship, the respect for life, the obvious concern for conception to natural death, that this is a very basic concept that we appreciate as Catholics. Also, in the formation of healthcare delivery policy, we see many, many issues right now confronting society where there's challenges to things that are genuinely harmful, and so being able to have a good understanding of Catholic social teaching really helps us to be able to bring appropriate care to the patients and to society at large. Also, as we have healthcare systems formulated, we would like to be able to see

Catholic social teaching incorporated into these systems as well, so that we have an appropriate understanding and proper delivery of health care. The principles, again, of Catholic social teaching are so important in being able to develop. And what we hope to do is be able to educate people on these principles, and not just be aware of them, but to really have them become part of your conscience. As you internalize them, then that's what enables you to be able to deliver health care with these principles in place and to be able to advocate for policies and develop systems that allow for this health care to be delivered. I would like to mention also, what can you do? We have a meeting coming up in Denver this September, and that's a great opportunity to be able to learn more about healthcare delivery and about Catholic healthcare in particular. And we will have sessions on Catholic social teaching as well, and be able to learn more about how these can apply in the delivery of healthcare, authentic, genuine health, genuine Catholic healthcare. So I thank you. I hope to see you maybe in Denver then, and God bless. Thank you.

Welcome to Catholic Shrine Basilica YouTube channel. Guardian Angel Cathedral, Las Vegas, Nevada, United States. Introduction. Guardian Angel Cathedral is a Catholic cathedral in Winchester, Nevada, United States, in the Las Vegas Valley. It is just off the Las Vegas Strip, north of the Encore Hotel. Since the creation of the Diocese of Las Vegas in 1995, Guardian Angel has been the seat of the bishop, previously having been a parish of the Diocese of Reno. Guardian Angel Cathedral has been serving the nearly 750,000 Catholics of Las Vegas and millions of visitors for nearly 60 years. In the history of 20th century Nevada, Morris Barney Dalitz is often called Mr. Las Vegas for his efforts to shape the city into a modern metropolis. A Detroit transplant, Mo was a legendary bootlegger, racketeer, and early investor in the Las Vegas gaming industry. After it was revealed in a 1950s Senate hearing that Dalitz was a top man in various crime syndicates, he decided to improve his public image and became an active philanthropist. Using his own money along with union pension funds, he underwrote the construction of the Sunrise Hospital, Las Vegas Country Club, and made large donations to the Las Vegas Public Library System. He kept

a California public relations firm on his payroll to inform the Las Vegas community of his ongoing efforts to help his adopted city. Nevada Journal Online, 1996. In 1961, he donated land and funds to build the Paul R. Williams-designed Guardian Angel Shrine for the Catholic Diocese of Reno, Las Vegas. Dalitz and Williams-Las Vegas relationship may date to the merger in the late 50s of the Royal Nevada with its neighbor on the Strip, the Stardust Hotel. The Williams and John Replogy designed Royal Nevada, built in 1955, was one of the last low-profile hotels. The Stardust was one of the largest with 1,000 more rooms, the largest pool and the largest casino in Nevada. The smaller complex was ultimately consumed by the giant star and planet-themed hotel. Familiar with the Williams' work on the Royal Nevada, Dalitz approached the architect with his plan to help the Catholic diocese and replace their recently raised home church, St. Viator. When St. Viator was built in 1955 on the site of the former the city dump, the land proved to be unstable. Within 6 months of completion, St. Viator was condemned and torn down. Churchless, Reverend Richard Crowley approached Dalitz to donate land on the strip. The idea of a conveniently located Catholic church for his casino workers appealed to the Jewish Dalitz. In 1961, he donated land near the Desert Inn, and by October 1963, Guardian Angel Shrine held its first mass. Acknowledging the building's importance to the community, Bishop Norman McFarland designated the Guardian Angel Shrine and a newly constructed St. Viator co-cathedrals for the Diocese of Reno, Las Vegas in 1977. History of Guardian Angel Cathedral, Las Vegas. It all began more than 50 years ago. His name was Joe Bach. He was the food and beverage manager at the Stardust and Desert Inn Hotels. At this time, Father Richard Crowley, CSV, was pastor of St. Viator Roman Catholic Church at the corner of Eastern and Flamingo. Joe approached Father Crowley asking if he would be willing to offer a 4:30 a.m. Mass for Catholic cooks, bartenders, waiters, musicians, and others in the associated hospitality industry working in strip hotels to fulfill their Sunday obligation before going home after the last shift. The first such mass was celebrated in the showroom of the Royal Hotel and Casino in 1958. As time marched on, the showroom setting presented more and more difficulties. Many expressed a desire to establish a Catholic chapel on the strip. Casino executive envisioned how this could benefit both the workers and the tourists, and several agreed to assist in building such a chapel. In 1961, Father Patrick Toomey, CSV, was named pastor of St. Viator Roman Catholic Church. His task was threefold: build a church and a school for St. Viator's parish and a chapel on the strip for casino workers and tourists. With the help of several community leaders, the donation of the land on the strip for the chapel and financial support from hotel owners, St. Viator's Guardian Angel Shrine became a reality on October 2, 1963. In 1970, Father Francis White, CSV, became pastor of St. Viator Roman Catholic Church and Guardian Angel Shrine. During his pastorate, the cathedral artwork was completed under the direction of the Pixic Sisters from Hungary. Their artistic accomplishments are demonstrated in the stained glass, mosaics, and the sanctuary mural of our cathedral. All this time, the entire state of Nevada was one diocese, the Diocese of Reno. In 1977, His Excellency Norman Francis McFarland, Bishop of Reno, Las Vegas, designated the St. Viator Guardian Angel Shrine as the co-cathedral for the southern portion of the diocese. Priests assigned to St. Viator Roman Catholic Church continued to provide pastoral and administrative services as both sites. In 1979, Father Edward Anderson, CSV, was appointed the pastor of Guardian Angel Co-Cathedral and St. Viator Roman Catholic Parish. In the following year, 1980,
Bishop McFarlane designated the co-cathedral as its own parish. It was then that Father Eugene Mirtsuinsky, CSV, became the first rector of Guardian Angel Cathedral. The cathedral was to be primarily a parish for tourists, their home away from home. In 1984, Father Edward Anderson, CSV, was appointed its second rector. 3 years later, in 1987, Bishop Walsh became Bishop of Reno, Las Vegas. In consultation with Father Anderson, because of the large numbers of tourists attending masses at the cathedral, Bishop Walsh authorized another church at the south end of the Strip, the Shrine of the Most Holy Redeemer. In 1990, Father Patrick Cahill, CSV, became the third rector of Guardian Angel Cathedral. During his term, the Bali High Motel behind the cathedral was demolished and a new chancery and cathedral office complex was constructed, the Catholic Center of the Diocese of Las Vegas. It was also at this time that Bishop Walsh requested permission from Rome to offer at 2:30 p.m. Saturday Mass of Anticipation for tourists in an attempt to reduce the crowded condition at the other service. The special indult was granted, and it still exists today. In 1995, the Diocese of Reno-Las Vegas was divided and the Diocese of Las Vegas became its own entity with Bishop Walsh as the first bishop of the new diocese. With its new status, the cathedral building and grounds were renovated as you see them today. The angels in the sanctuary and balcony, and the hanging crucifix, are later additions. In 1996, Father James Crilly, CSV, was appointed to the cathedral as its fourth rector. He served until 2003 when Father Larry Lentz, CSV, was named the fifth rector of Guardian Angel Cathedral. In 2000, Bishop Walsh was appointed to the Diocese of Santa Rosa in California, and in 2001, Joseph Pepe was consecrated bishop and installed as the second bishop of the Roman Catholic Diocese of Las Vegas. He served in this role until 2018. In May 2011, the administration of Guardian Angel Cathedral was transferred from the Viatorians to the diocese. The cathedral continues to be a beacon of the Catholic faith. Architecture of Guardian Angel Cathedral, Las Vegas. Architectural style, modern architecture. Architect Paul R. Williams used an A-frame design for the church structure. A four-sided spire capped with a cross is located to the front left of the cathedral. At its base is a statue of the Holy Family. There is a large mosaic over the main entrance of the cathedral by Los Angeles artist Edith Pixick. It represents the guardian angel with three figures, penance, prayer, and peace. She also created the mural on the rear chancel wall, which is titled The Final Beginning. The stained glass windows, which depict the Stations of the Cross, are by her sister Isabel Pixick. They are located in 12 triangular niches that bisect the A-frame. A large crucifix is suspended from the ceiling above the altar and in front of the chancel mural. There is seating for 1,100 people in the cathedral. The pews on the main floor are divided into four sections across the nave, and a deep gallery above the main entrance. The Blessed Sacrament is housed in a chapel to the right of the altar, and the Lady Chapel is located on the opposite side of the cathedral. Paul R. Williams' use of the dramatic A-frame design was the perfect choice for the building's strip location. With seating for 1,100 congregants, the building easily holds its own against the glitz, glamour, and neon of the surrounding hotels and casinos. A large, colorful mosaic over the entrance by Los Angeles artist Edith Pixick represents the guardian angel with three figures, penance, prayer, and peace. A second mural above the main altar depicts the guardian surrounded by swooping angels. Stained glass windows by Isabel Pixick were installed in the 12 triangular recesses bisecting the A-frame. Each window illustrates a Station of the Cross with gambling themes illustrating the story. Danny and Rose Marie Thomas donated funds for window 12.
the sisters describe their combined aesthetic as mystic realism, an art form that will communicate in inner levels never touched before, ending in happiness your happiness. The real artwork is not made from glass, paint or tile, but is found within the viewer. A personal note from the artists on the Roman Catholic

cooling system is unusual, according to Garris. It conceals extremely narrow and shallow troffers which give the interior an overall light value of 15 feet candle power. Lighting was used to highlight the mosaic wall mural at the front of the church and behind the altar. The lighting creates the sense of peace and contemplation Garris and Williams envisioned in their original design. The Guardian Angel Cathedral was renovated in 1995 for $1.3 million, a tribute to the building's importance. While the cathedral no longer attracts many employees from nearby casinos, it is popular with tourists. Feast Day, 2nd October. The Memorial of the Holy Guardian Angels is a memorial of the Catholic Church officially observed on 2nd of October. Mass time, weekdays, 9 a.m., Saturdays, 2:30 p.m., Vigil, Sundays, 7:30 a.m., 9 a.m., 11 a.m., Church visiting time, weekdays, 8 a.m. to 12, noon, Fridays, 8 a.m. to 12:30 p.m., Saturdays, 2 p.m. to 4 p.m., Sundays, 7 a.m. to 12:30 p.m. Contact info, Guardian Angel Cathedral, 302, Cathedral Way, Las Vegas, Nevada, 89109, United States, website, www.gokulv.org. How to reach the cathedral, Harry Reid International Airport in Paradise, Nevada, in the Las Vegas Valley, a metropolitan area in the U.S. state of Nevada. About 5 miles south of downtown Las Vegas is the nearby airport to the cathedral. Las Vegas Monorail, Monorail Station in Paradise, Nevada. The Las Vegas Monorail is a 3.9-mile automated monorail mass transit system located adjacent to the Las Vegas Strip, in Clark County, Nevada, United States is the nearby train station to the cathedral. If you wish to know more about Catholic shrine basilicas, Marian Shrines and Marian Apparitions. 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

And we are so thankful and grateful to God that the National Eucharistic Pilgrimage is here in our diocese. We just finished the procession from St. Marie's to St. Joseph's Cathedral, where we are right now. We're about to celebrate the 10:30 Mass with our bishop, and it just means the world to us to have the National Eucharistic Pilgrimage visit New Hampshire.

beautiful to get to experience walking with the Eucharist through the streets of Manchester. I've grown up in Manchester my whole life, so it's beautiful getting to be able to be a witness to my Catholic faith throughout the city of Manchester. Mm-hmm.

am at St. Joseph's Cathedral in New Hampshire, and I am so joyful to welcome our Lord Jesus Christ. This is just a wonderful moment in history in the United States of America, and especially here in New Hampshire, where we can welcome our Lord Jesus with open arms. And I am so excited to see what he will do for our country, for my state, and for the world.

0: In the name of the Father, and of the Son, and of the Holy Spirit.
1: Amen.
0: I believe in God, the Father Almighty, creator of heaven and earth, and in Jesus Christ, his only Son, our Lord, who was conceived by the Holy Spirit, born of the Virgin Mary, suffered under Pontius Pilate, was crucified, died, and was buried. He descended into hell, and on the third day he rose again from the dead. He ascended into heaven and sits at the right hand of God, the Father Almighty. From thence he shall come to judge the living and the dead.
1: I believe in the Holy Spirit, the Holy Catholic Church, the communion of saints, the forgiveness of sins, and the resurrection of the body and life everlasting. Amen.
0: Our Father, who art in heaven, hallowed be thy name. Thy kingdom come, thy will be done, on earth as it is in heaven.
1: Give us this day our daily bread, and forgive us our trespasses, as we forgive those who trespass against us. And lead us not into temptation, but deliver us from evil. Amen.
0: For an increase of faith, hope, and love. Hail Mary, full of grace, the Lord is with thee. Blessed art thou among women, and blessed is the fruit of thy womb, Jesus.
1: Holy Mary, Mother of God, pray for us sinners, now and at the hour of our death. Amen.
0: Hail Mary, full of grace, the Lord is with thee. Blessed art thou among women, and blessed is the fruit of thy womb, Jesus.
1: Holy Mary, Mother of God, pray for us sinners, now and at the hour of our death. Amen.
0: Hail Mary, full of grace, the Lord is with thee. Blessed art thou among women, and blessed is the fruit of thy womb, Jesus.
1: Holy Mary, Mother of God, pray for us sinners, now and at the hour of our death. Amen.
0: Glory be to the Father, and to the Son, and to the Holy Spirit.
1: As it was in the beginning, is now, and ever shall be, world without end. Amen.
0: The first glorious mystery, the resurrection. We pray for the virtue of faith.
2: Our Father, who art in heaven, hallowed be thy name. Thy kingdom come, thy will be done, on earth as it is in heaven.
1: Give us this day our daily bread, and forgive us our trespasses, as we forgive those who trespass against us. And lead us not into temptation, but deliver us from evil. Amen.
2: Hail Mary, full of grace, the Lord is with thee. Blessed art thou amongst women, and blessed is the fruit of thy womb, Jesus.
1: Holy Mary, Mother of God, pray for us sinners, now and at the hour of our death. Amen.
2: Hail Mary, full of grace, the Lord is with thee. Blessed art thou amongst women, and blessed is the fruit of thy womb, Jesus.
1: Holy Mary, Mother of God, pray for us sinners, now and at the hour of our death. Amen.
2: Hail Mary, full of grace, the Lord is with thee. Blessed art thou amongst women, and blessed is the fruit of thy womb, Jesus.
1: Holy Mary, Mother of God, pray for us sinners, now and at the hour of our death. Amen.
2: Hail Mary, full of grace, the Lord is with thee. Blessed art thou amongst women, and blessed is the fruit of thy womb, Jesus.
1: Holy Mary, Mother of God, pray for us sinners, now and at the hour of our death. Amen.
2: Hail Mary, full of grace, the Lord is with thee. Blessed art thou amongst women, and blessed is the fruit of thy womb, Jesus.
1: Holy Mary, Mother of God, pray for us sinners, now and at the hour of our death. Amen.
2: Hail Mary, full of grace, the Lord is with thee. Blessed art thou amongst women, and blessed is the fruit of thy womb, Jesus.
1: Holy Mary, Mother of God, pray for us sinners, now and at the hour of our death. Amen.
2: Hail Mary, full of grace, the Lord is with thee. Blessed art thou amongst women, and blessed is the fruit of thy womb, Jesus.
1: Holy Mary, Mother of God, pray for us sinners now and at the hour of our death. Amen.
2: Hail Mary, full of grace, the Lord is with thee. Blessed art thou amongst women, and blessed is the fruit of thy womb, Jesus.
1: Holy Mary, Mother of God, pray for us sinners now and at the hour of our death. Amen.
2: Hail Mary, full of grace, the Lord is with thee. Blessed art thou amongst women, and blessed is the fruit of thy womb, Jesus.
1: Holy Mary, Mother of God, pray for us sinners, now and at the hour of our death. Amen.
2: Hail Mary, full of grace, the Lord is with thee. Blessed art thou amongst women, and blessed is the fruit of thy womb, Jesus.
1: Holy Mary, Mother of God, pray for us sinners, now and at the hour of our death. Amen.
2: Glory be to the Father, and to the Son, and to the Holy Spirit.
1: As it was in the beginning, is now, and ever shall be, world without end. Amen.
2: O my Jesus,
1: forgive us our sins, save us from the fires of hell. Lead all souls to heaven, especially those in most need of thy mercy.

0: The second glorious mystery, the Ascension, we pray for the virtue of hope.
1: Our Father, who art in heaven, hallowed be thy name. Thy kingdom come, thy will be done, on earth as it is in heaven.
2: Give us this day our daily bread, and forgive us our trespasses, as we forgive those who trespass against us. And lead us not into temptation, but deliver us from evil. Amen.
1: Hail Mary, full of grace, the Lord is with thee. Blessed art thou amongst women, and blessed is the fruit of thy womb, Jesus.
2: Holy Mary, Mother of God, pray for us sinners, now and at the hour of our death. Amen.
1: Hail Mary, full of grace, the Lord is with thee. Blessed art thou amongst women, and blessed is the fruit of thy womb, Jesus.
2: Holy Mary, Mother of God, pray for us sinners, now and at the hour of our death. Amen.
1: Hail Mary, full of grace, the Lord is with thee. Blessed art thou amongst women, and blessed is the fruit of thy womb, Jesus.
2: Holy Mary, Mother of God, pray for us sinners, now and at the hour of our death. Amen.
1: Hail Mary, full of grace, the Lord is with thee. Blessed art thou amongst women, and blessed is the fruit of thy womb, Jesus.
2: Holy Mary, Mother of God, pray for us sinners, now and at the hour of our death. Amen.
1: Hail Mary, full of grace, the Lord is with thee. Blessed art thou amongst women, and blessed is the fruit of thy womb, Jesus.
2: Holy Mary, Mother of God, pray for us sinners, now and at the hour of our death. Amen.
1: Hail Mary, full of grace, the Lord is with thee. Blessed art thou amongst women, and blessed is the fruit of thy womb, Jesus.
2: Holy Mary, Mother of God, pray for us sinners, now and at the hour of our death. Amen.
1: Hail Mary, full of grace, the Lord is with thee. Blessed art thou amongst women, and blessed is the fruit of thy womb, Jesus.
2: Holy Mary, Mother of God, pray for us sinners, now and at the hour of our death. Amen.
1: Hail Mary, full of grace, the Lord is with thee. Blessed art thou amongst women, and blessed is the fruit of thy womb, Jesus.
2: Holy Mary, Mother of God, pray for us sinners, now and at the hour of our death. Amen.
1: Hail Mary, full of grace, the Lord is with thee. Blessed art thou amongst women, and blessed is the fruit of thy womb, Jesus.
2: Holy Mary, Mother of God, pray for us sinners, now and at the hour of our death. Amen.
1: Hail Mary, full of grace, the Lord is with thee. Blessed art thou amongst women, and blessed is the fruit of thy womb, Jesus.
2: Holy Mary, Mother of God, pray for us sinners, now and at the hour of our death. Amen.
1: Glory be to the Father, and to the Son, and to the Holy Spirit.
2: As it was in the beginning, is now, and ever shall be, world without end. Amen.
1: O my Jesus,
2: forgive us our sins, save us from the fires of hell, lead all souls to heaven, especially those in most need of thy mercy.

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1: Our Father, who art in heaven, hallowed be thy name. Thy kingdom come, thy will be done, on earth as it is in heaven.
2: Give us this day our daily bread, and forgive us our trespasses, as we forgive those who trespass against us. And lead us not into temptation, but deliver us from evil. Amen.
1: Hail Mary, full of grace, the Lord

0: with thee. Blessed art thou amongst women, and blessed is the fruit of thy womb, Jesus.
1: Holy Mary, Mother of God, pray for us sinners now and at the hour of our death. Amen.
0: Hail Mary, full of grace, the Lord is with thee. Blessed art thou amongst women, and blessed is the fruit of thy womb, Jesus.
1: Holy Mary, Mother of God, pray for us sinners now and at the hour of our death. Amen.
0: Hail Mary, full of grace, the Lord is with thee. Blessed art thou amongst women, and blessed is the fruit of thy womb, Jesus.
1: Holy Mary, Mother of God, pray for us sinners now and at the hour of our death. Amen.
0: Hail Mary, full of grace, the Lord is with thee. Blessed art thou amongst women, and blessed is the fruit of thy womb, Jesus.
1: Holy Mary, Mother of God, pray for us sinners now and at the hour of our death. Amen.
0: Hail Mary, full of grace, the Lord is with thee. Blessed art thou amongst women, and blessed is the fruit of thy womb, Jesus.
1: Holy Mary, Mother of God, pray for us sinners now and at the hour of our death. Amen.
0: Hail Mary, full of grace, the Lord is with thee. Blessed art thou amongst women, and blessed is the fruit of thy womb, Jesus.
1: Holy Mary, Mother of God, pray for us sinners now and at the hour of our death. Amen.
0: Hail Mary, full of grace, the Lord is with thee. Blessed art thou amongst women, and blessed is the fruit of thy womb, Jesus.
1: Holy Mary, Mother of God, pray for us sinners now and at the hour of our death. Amen.
0: Hail Mary, full of grace, the Lord is with thee. Blessed art thou amongst women, and blessed is the fruit of thy womb, Jesus.
1: Holy Mary, Mother of God, pray for us sinners now and at the hour of our death. Amen.
0: Hail Mary, full of grace, the Lord is with thee. Blessed art thou amongst women, and blessed is the fruit of thy womb, Jesus.
1: Holy Mary, Mother of God, pray for us sinners now and at the hour of our death. Amen.
0: Hail Mary, full of grace, the Lord is with thee. Blessed art thou amongst women, and blessed is the fruit of thy womb, Jesus.
1: Holy Mary, Mother of God, pray for us sinners now and at the hour of our death. Amen.
2: Glory be to the Father, and to the Son, and to the Holy Spirit.
1: As it was in the beginning, is now, and ever shall be, world without end. Amen.
0: O my Jesus,
1: forgive us our sins, save us from the fires of hell. Lead all souls to heaven, especially those most in need of thy mercy.

0: The fourth glorious mystery, the Assumption. We pray for true devotion to Mary.
1: Our Father, who art in heaven, hallowed be thy name. Thy kingdom come, thy will be done, on earth as it is in heaven.
2: Give us this day our daily bread, and forgive us our trespasses, as we forgive those who trespass against us. And lead us not into temptation, but deliver us from evil. Amen.
1: Hail Mary, full of grace, the Lord is with thee. Blessed art thou amongst women, and blessed is the fruit of thy womb, Jesus.
2: Holy Mary, Mother of God, pray for us sinners, now and at the hour of our death. Amen.
1: Hail Mary, full of grace, the Lord is with thee. Blessed art thou amongst women, and blessed is the fruit of thy womb, Jesus.
2: Holy Mary, Mother of God, pray for us sinners, now and at the hour of our death. Amen.
1: Hail Mary, full of grace, the Lord is with thee. Blessed art thou amongst women, and blessed is the fruit of thy womb, Jesus.
2: Holy Mary, Mother of God, pray for us sinners, now and at the hour of our death. Amen.
1: Hail Mary, full of grace, the Lord is with thee. Blessed art thou amongst women, and blessed is the fruit of thy womb, Jesus.
2: Holy Mary, Mother of God, pray for us sinners, now and at the hour of our death. Amen.
1: Hail Mary, full of grace, the Lord is with thee. Blessed art thou amongst women, and blessed is the fruit of thy womb, Jesus.
2: Holy Mary, Mother of God, pray for us sinners, now and at the hour of our death. Amen.
1: Hail Mary, full of grace, the Lord is with thee. Blessed art thou amongst women, and blessed is the fruit of thy womb, Jesus.
2: Holy Mary, Mother of God, pray for us sinners, now and at the hour of our death. Amen.
1: Hail Mary, full of grace, the Lord is with thee. Blessed art thou amongst women, and blessed is the fruit of thy womb, Jesus.
2: Holy Mary, Mother of God, pray for us sinners, now and at the hour of our death. Amen.
1: Hail Mary, full of grace, the Lord is with thee. Blessed art thou amongst women, and blessed is the fruit of thy womb, Jesus.
2: Holy Mary, Mother of God, pray for us sinners, now and at the hour of our death. Amen.
1: Hail Mary, full of grace, the Lord is with thee. Blessed art thou amongst women, and blessed is the fruit of thy womb, Jesus.
2: Holy Mary, Mother of God, pray for us sinners, now and at the hour of our death. Amen.
1: Hail Mary, full of grace, the Lord is with thee. Blessed art thou amongst women, and blessed is the fruit of thy womb, Jesus.
2: Holy Mary, Mother of God, pray for us sinners, now and at the hour of our death. Amen.
1: Glory be to the Father, and to the Son, and to the Holy Spirit.
2: As it was in the beginning, is now, and ever shall be, world without end. Amen.
3: O my Jesus,
2: forgive us our sins, save us from the fires of hell. Lead all souls to heaven, especially those in most need of thy mercy.

0: The fifth glorious mystery, the coronation. We pray for eternal happiness in heaven. Our Father, who art in heaven, hallowed be thy name. Thy kingdom come, thy will be done, on earth as it is in heaven.
1: Give us this day our daily bread, and forgive us our trespasses, as we forgive those who trespass against us. And lead us not into temptation, but deliver us from evil. Amen.
0: Hail Mary, full of grace, the Lord is with thee. Blessed art thou among women, and blessed is the fruit of thy womb, Jesus.
1: Holy Mary, Mother of God, pray for us sinners, now and at the hour of our death. Amen.
0: Hail Mary, full of grace, the Lord is with thee. Blessed art thou among women, and blessed is the fruit of thy womb, Jesus.
1: Holy Mary, Mother of God, pray for us sinners, now and at the hour of our death. Amen.
0: Hail Mary, full of grace, the Lord is with thee. Blessed art thou among women, and blessed is the fruit of thy womb, Jesus.
1: Holy Mary, Mother of God, pray for us sinners, now and at the hour of our death. Amen.
0: Hail Mary, full of grace, the Lord is with thee. Blessed art thou among women, and blessed is the fruit of thy womb, Jesus.
1: Holy Mary, Mother of God, pray for us sinners, now and at the hour of our death. Amen.
0: Hail Mary, full of grace, the Lord is with thee. Blessed art thou among women, and blessed is the fruit of thy womb, Jesus.
1: Holy Mary, Mother of God, pray for us sinners, now and at the hour of our death. Amen.
0: Hail Mary, full of grace, the Lord is with thee. Blessed art thou among women, and blessed is the fruit of thy womb, Jesus.
1: Holy Mary, Mother of God, pray for us sinners, now and at the hour of our death. Amen.
0: Hail Mary, full of grace, the Lord is with thee. Blessed art thou among women, and blessed is the fruit of thy womb, Jesus.
1: Holy Mary, Mother of God, pray for us sinners, now and at the hour of our death. Amen.
0: Hail Mary, full of grace, the Lord is with thee. Blessed art thou among women, and blessed is the fruit of thy womb, Jesus.
1: Holy Mary, Mother of God, pray for us sinners, now and at the hour of our death. Amen.
0: Hail Mary, full of grace, the Lord is with thee. Blessed art thou among women, and blessed is the fruit of thy womb, Jesus.
1: Holy Mary, Mother of God, pray for us sinners, now and at the hour

0: Mother of God,
1: that we may be worthy of the promises of Christ.
2: In the name of the Father, and of the Son, and of the Holy Spirit. Amen.

soul proclaims the greatness of the Lord. My spirit rejoices in God my Savior, for he has looked with favor on his lowly servant. From this day all generations will call me blessed. The Almighty has done great things for me, and holy is his name.

He has shown the strength of his arm. He has scattered the proud in their conceit. He has cast down the mighty from their thrones, and he has lifted up the lowly. He has filled the hungry with great things, and the rich he has sent away empty. He has come to the help of his servant Israel, for he has remembered his promise of mercy, the promise he made to our fathers, to Abraham and his children forever.

In my life, I committed many crimes that carried the threat of a long prison sentence. It all started innocently with petty thefts, fights, and then a few break-ins. All of this led me to commit serious crimes and to a social and personal environment where I frequently found myself among repeat offenders and criminals who were considered more serious in their criminal activities. My lifestyle mainly consisted of parties that were interspersed with drugs and hard drugs in large quantities. Besides the games, there were a lot of celebrations. Every party called for Anton Hugo. My conscience was so numb that I felt no pity or compassion for others at all, not even in my heart. What truly and profoundly helped me to persistently keep going and persevere in that demanding and intricate life, within such an incredibly complex, often overwhelming, and undeniably challenging world, I am, in fact, a dedicated and committed police officer. Police, let me out of here. Let me out of here. This led me to be imprisoned on three different occasions. In pre-trial detention centers, where I spent a considerable amount of time. The final and last sentence I received, in fact, among other things, was for belonging to a criminal group and many other crimes. It was for 8 years of unconditional imprisonment. During my last stay in the pre-trial detention center, when I arrived at what they call the transition cells, it turned out I was alone for a brief period around midnight. And then I was overcome by a deep anguish and an intense fear that made me feel restless, but not because I was facing a long sentence, but because I was afraid of a certain person who was left on the other side. And that was what led me to simply cry out to God that if he existed, that he would just help me at that very moment. After a few days there in the so-called transition cells, they moved me to a general cell where a guard would ask if anyone wanted to see the priest for confession. Somehow, inexplicably, something inspired me deeply for a brief moment. It came to my mind that my dear family doesn't know where I am, that they still haven't been informed about my situation. I cleverly thought that maybe I could go see the priest under the pretense of confessing, and maybe he would be understanding and could pass on some important information to my parents or my girlfriend about where I am. And with that thought in mind, I signed up for confession, and right there I found myself in a quiet room where the monk was. I remember it clearly as if it were yesterday. He said, "Please, don't be afraid. Look, I don't have any microphone. Everything will stay between you and God." I don't know what happened to me, but somehow I started confessing on my own. In the past, I didn't really feel much compassion or empathy for others. And even less did I ever feel any remorse for anything I had done up to that point in my life. And suddenly, all of a sudden, a true and deep, sincere repentance arose from the human heart, as if I had just let go of all of that. As if Jesus had taken it away from me and forgiven me for everything, in a way that made me feel an incredible peace. That
That confession lasted about an hour and a half. There was a lot of crying on my part, and maybe even more from the priest who was hearing my confession. In fact, when I left that confession and walked down the hallway, what stuck with me the most was how light I felt. It's an absolutely incredible feeling, one that still remains very strong in me to this day. And I can't talk about it without a certain emotion and feeling. Honestly, even now I wonder if that was really possible. I felt so light, as if I were floating down that hallway just a few meters from my cell where I was. The first thing that suddenly came to my mind was that, at that moment, I must have lost my sanity. I started to pray. I began to read the Holy Scriptures, which touched me even more and showed me different periods of my life. I truly realized that there, in that abyssal destruction, I became a truly free man. When I got out of the pre-trial detention center, my girlfriend was waiting for me outside the building. That girl I mentioned earlier, the one I prayed for and talked about several times, is now my wife and I have two children. My life has changed. After getting out of prison, I definitely broke with my old life once and for all. As a volunteer, I belong to the prison ministry, where, imagine, I often went to the prison to share my story, specifically the transformations, with the prisoners there. By the way, they knew me and were with me in prison and served sentences alongside me. All the time I feel my old self, Pablo, on my back, constantly stigmatizing me and reminding me of my past mistakes, so to speak. But now there's a new Pablo who lives in unity with God, in peace and harmony, and I firmly believe that's the recipe to never stray from this path of righteousness and truth again.

0: My name is Peggy Taylor, and this year to me is a year of faith and hope. And personally, I could not survive without my faith. And my hope for this year is that we will all be united as one, that we will have peace in this world, and that we will all realize that although we're many parts, we are all one body, and that is the body of Christ.
1: I am so happy that in the Pope's year of hope, that the Cathedral of St. Andrew was chosen for the Holy Door and for the exposition of this cross, the crucifix. This is a year that we probably need hope more than any other year in my lifetime. And it takes me back to 2015 in the year of mercy, where there were holy doors all over the country and the world. And I was fortunate enough to cross several of them in my travels. But this is really special in this time of need in our country. And I'm so happy that it's a year of hope.
0: And that we'll be loving and kind, forgiving, we'll walk with humility and realize that we are all parts of one body.

The Jubilee year is an interesting position for Catholics. It gives us a chance to physically go through a port and think stronger of our relationship with God, and in that relationship, gain some additional graces. Those graces are really abundant if you ask for them. It's like one of the joys of being a Catholic is knowing that the priest at the altar is acting in the place of Jesus, and Jesus is really, really present, although I can't see him, both in the individual species of the bread and the wine. It's God, and it's God dear to us. I hope you have a great Jubilee year and find that portal you can go through to get closer to God.

My name is Chuck Bird, and I've been a cathedral parishioner for 25 years. My faith story is that my wife came to the church through RCIA, and through the blessing of her RCIA coordinator, she got us very involved in the church, in many organizations here at the church to help our faith and to help bring people into the church. And we are very blessed to know several people that have helped us to gain better perspective of faith and to grow our faith.

I have been a parishioner here at St. Edward's Church in Little Rock for just a little bit over 5 years. I'm a convert to the faith, formerly Baptist, but I was confirmed in the church on the first Sunday of Advent in 2019. So in many ways, I'm still learning the faith. But I think what excites me about this year is the things that I've learned so far are only going to be enriched by this Jubilee year, by more opportunities to come and experience the sacraments, to see that visible sign of God's grace, giving grace to me, whether it's in the Eucharist, confession. Those are things that I didn't have growing up Protestant. And there's a richness, there's a grace, there's a growth that comes with that. Just growing closer to Christ, closer to Our Lady, which again is one of the rich graces that we have in the church that I didn't ever know about before. So I'm thankful for this year of Jubilee. I'm thankful for my parish. I'm thankful for my pastor and for the people that we get to come and share this with.

lots of different ways that we're going to pray this weekend, which we've already done, you know, praying with music, praying at Mass. We're going to have a couple of things tonight, too. We're going to do a little rosary walk where we just walk through campus praying our rosary. We're going to have some adoration. And, you know, really for prayer, there's something important that you need that maybe isn't talked about much, and it's the imagination. Raise your hand if you think you have a good imagination. Okay. I mean, when I was in high school, crazy imagination. You know, I'd be sitting in class and, you know, pick up my pen and make a rocket out of it. You know, look at the teacher, start to imagine, what if the teacher was an alien? What would I do? You know, you ever look at someone through your hands and just imagine you could crush their heads and go. I did stuff like that all the time in class. My mind was always just running wild. But then, you know, you get older and people tell you, don't use your imagination. That's for little kids who believe in dragons and fairy princesses and everything, right? And we lose it. Yet, prayer is an experience of imagination because it's a gift from God. To be able to close your eyes and picture something, to be able to, like, transcend this moment, like any of us right now, we could close our eyes and go back to Jerusalem in our minds, right? We can imagine walking with Jesus and, you know, the feelings that come with that. What would it be like? You ever thought about that? What if you were at the Last Supper, you know? What if you were sitting right next to Jesus? You were one of the apostles, and he's there, and he's intense, and he's got bread and wine in front of him, and he's praying over the bread and the wine, and you're like on his right going, wow, what is happening here? And Jesus is pouring everything he is into the Eucharist, right? It's turning, it's changing from bread and wine into his heart and his soul and his love and his gentleness and his goodness. He's pouring it all into the bread and wine. And you're just watching this happen. And then you could imagine in your mind, he takes and breaks a piece of the bread and turns to you and says, would you take this and eat it? This is me. You know, that's a meditation that we could do anytime. You could do it at Mass. And it involves the imagination, but that's what's really happening. That's the part about imagination that we don't get. Like, we're told to forget about it, keep your feet flat on the ground, and be a reality person. But wait a minute, what's really happening at every Mass? Just what I explained is happening at every Mass. Jesus is putting all that he is into a little piece of bread and inviting you.

because no one can say, speak that for you. When you say amen, you're saying, yeah, I want to try to be more like you. I'm going to take you into my body and my soul and try to live more like you. So think about that next time if you, you know, you're going to Mass and maybe it's boring or the music isn't as great as the music we have here, or the homilies stink, or the kid in the first row is sticking Cheerios up his nose, and you know, you're just way distracted. Close your eyes and use your imagination to picture yourself at the Last Supper with Jesus giving you everything he is, a personal invitation. Now, tonight, we're going to pray the Sorrowful Mysteries of the Rosary. Today's Friday, right? So you could say, you could just say the words and move your beads, and that's good in itself. Every Hail Mary is a prayer, and it's powerful. But I want to invite you tonight to use your imagination to actually go there to the scenes that we're going to present. Think of Jesus in those days leading up to the end of his earthly life, right? Think of everything he sacrificed. We're going to start with the agony in the garden. You know what that is, right? That's Jesus right before he's about to be arrested, and they're going to tear him out of there, and they're going to beat him to a pulp, and he's going to be bleeding and scourged. You know the whole story. He knows that's coming, and he's in the garden praying for the strength to go through with it. There have been mystics and saints that have said that at that moment, you know what the greatest pain Jesus felt at that moment? It wasn't about him. It was about us. There was a mystic who said that Jesus, when he was in the Garden of Gethsemane, waiting for them to come arrest him, that Satan was tempting him to think of the souls that were going to be lost anyway, the souls for whom his sacrifice would not matter. Imagine that. Imagine giving up everything. Laying down your life for people is hard enough, but then for some it wouldn't matter. For some, they just wouldn't care. We're going to pray tonight, and I invite you to tell Jesus in your heart, it matters to me. When you think of him in the garden, when you think of him being scourged and crowned with thorns, made fun of, they mock his kingship, right, with this crown of thorns. I want you to say to him in your heart, this matters to me, Jesus. Thank you for enduring this sacrifice, this suffering for me. If you say that, that's a beautiful prayer that will help you transcend this moment. And throughout our walk, you know, you can picture at different moments what it might have looked like for Jesus to be up on the cross. You know, the Stations of the Cross, which I'm sure many of you have prayed many times. You can think of that unfolding, Jesus carrying his cross and falling. And there's a couple of good people. Someone wipes his face and out of compassion. Maybe that's you tonight. Maybe you wipe his face out of compassion for what he suffered. Use your imagination. Would you have done that? Would you have had the courage to step out of the crowd and go comfort Jesus? Or would you have just been terrified back with the rest of the group saying, I can't do anything? And we get Simon, right? Simon helps him carry the cross. Maybe you can ask Jesus, how can I help you carry your cross? Because every time we love someone in his name, we're like Simon. We're holding the cross. We're helping Jesus carry the cross of love and making a difference in the world. So just an invitation tonight to actually enter into this. Again, we're going to pray the rosary. Sometimes I like to think of the Hail Marys as background music, you know? I don't know if you're like me, when you read or study, sometimes you put on some music, right? And you're not really listening to the music fully, or you're writing or you're reading, but part of your brain is like listening to the song as well, right? Kind of multitasking, I guess. But it helps. So sometimes you can think of the Hail Marys as the background music. You know, as you're picturing the scene, Jesus, you know, being scourged
and crowned with thorns, you're praying, Hail Mary, Hail Mary.

Hail Mary. It's like gentle background music that invites Mary to be with you as you watch this scene unfold. You know, the best way to look at Jesus is through the eyes of his mother. No one loved him better than Mary. So when we pray the rosary, we can even imagine what Mary might have been feeling as her son was, you know, so brutally ripped apart for our salvation. So I just wanted to present that to you. And, you know, again, however you pray the rosary, there's no wrong way to do it tonight. Pray for the grace, and maybe just a prayer right now if you just want to close your eyes. I'm just going to ask the Lord to bless you all. Bless us all, Lord God, for the grace to make this rosary a little more special tonight. Through the gift of our imaginations, Lord, may we picture and even experience more of your passion. Praise you, Lord, and thank you to so many. You did so much sacrificing for us. You shed every drop of your blood in order to save us. Help us to appreciate it. Let it matter to us. And as we pray this rosary, and eventually we're going to do some adoration, we'll be before you in the Blessed Sacrament, Lord. Let the rosary and adoration lead us to greater gratitude, appreciation of the one who laid it all down for us. May your sacrifice make a difference in our lives. Pray for the grace to help you carry the cross by our little acts of love. May God send his blessing upon you, Father, Son, Holy Spirit. Amen.

0: Today with us is
1: Father Josip Ende.
0: How are you?
1: Thanks for asking. I'm a little bit tired, but happy.
0: Where are you from?
1: I am from Rijeka in Croatia. God's word is a treasure that we can find and let every other thing. And that's the something that encouraged me. God's grace that he gives us through Mary. That is the sign for us, for a whole church, that he wants give his mercy through confession. And here in Međugorje, many people felt encouragement to confession, and they just came and maybe they didn't know

that they will do that, but they just did it, because here in Medjugorje everybody go to confession, and a lot of people felt that that they are easier after confession, that that is good for them. And they heard about that, they heard the testimony of other people, and they feel that they can do that. They can tell something that they didn't say it to anyone. But right now is the right moment to say that. It's Kairos on the Greek. Many Catholics don't pray rosary, but we can also say that the rosary is the main pray for the Catholics. And if someone pray, they pray Ave Maria. They pray rosary, at least a bit, a little bit of it. So rosary is very important, but in our Catholic Church, we Catholics, we pray rosary, maybe more than we read the Bible. I see in my life that she guide me, and I see in my life many graces God gave me through Mary. And I can say that I feel like a son of her.

In the name of the Father, and of the Son, and of the Holy Spirit, amen. Good morning, Jesus, on this beautiful Wednesday. We love you, we praise you, we adore you. We are grateful to come and be in your presence this morning. We thank you, Lord, for all the blessings and graces you will grant us. We pray right now for everybody watching this holy hour, and also for all the employees of

Maria Vision, who made this possible. We thank you for our viewers and listeners. And we pray that they will send their petitions to the number on the screen so we can pray for their petitions in the next holy hour. We unite ourselves to the Immaculate Heart of Mary, all the angels and saints in heaven, the souls in purgatory, and all the just on earth. We join with the holy sacrifice celebrated in all masses across the earth. We offer our prayers, our tears, our joys and our sufferings to Jesus for the conversion of sinners and the salvation of the dying. O Lord, how truly great you are. Our soul calls out to adore you. All glory, all praise to you, Father, and the Son, and to the Holy Spirit, as it was in the beginning, is now, and will be forever. Amen. Almighty and eternal God, we kneel, we prostrate our very selves before your holy altar. Our deepest desire is purely to adore you, to adore your living and present Son in the most blessed sacrament. Through the endless merits of the Sacred Heart of Jesus, may souls find salvation and reparation for their sins by the Church and the Pope, all the clergy, and all the apostles of prayer. O King of Kings, you've been made small and have remained in the host. Jesus, we believe that you are truly present in the sacrament of love. With infinite love, you love us. Here you receive us with open arms and fill us with peace, interceding for us to the Father to obtain all that truly makes us happy and holy. We have come to worship you in spirit and truth. Here you are yourself, and we know that your heart burns for each one of us, and that you long to be loved by each of us in return. We come with infinite love and humility to the Sacred Host, so that we may not be afraid to draw near you. We ask that through the Immaculate Heart of Mary, we learn to love you with perfect love, so that we can forgive others as you forgive. We bless you, Lord, for the gifts of yourself to the Holy Eucharist. We adore you as the treasure of our hearts. We praise you for your infinite mercy. We want to console you for those who do not love you, and to ask you with trust that you will open the gates of your love upon the whole world, that all may be one in your divine will, in your love, and in your heart. Our Lord and our God, you're the living water that renews, loves, rejoices, and flows from your heart in the Eucharist for all who come to you. We praise you and we bless you. All glory be to you, Jesus, for the sacrament of unity that brings us today to you in a lasting friendship, in a divine intimacy, where you prove without doubt that God is love. Give us, Jesus, that perfect love that casts out every fear, and give us our souls so that our souls may find rest, living in your tenderness. Free our minds from all anxiety and discomfort so that with the confidence of a child we can surrender to you along with our freedom and understanding through the Immaculate Heart of Mary. Eucharistic Heart of Jesus, burning with love for us, inflame our hearts with love for you, until with you we have one will, so that we can love the things that you love and do what you do. Because you have said, everyone who does the will of my Father is my brother, my sister, and my mother. Center our lives in the depth of your love, Jesus, so that we may be free from the seductions of the flesh and the passing things of the world, that we may find our joy in your friendship, our treasure in your love, our riches in your merits, our weakness in your grace, our happiness in union with you, and peace in the Father's will.
All praise to you, Jesus, for your power and love in the Blessed Sacrament, where you constantly intercede for the salvation of all. Here you continue to atone for every sin committed, offering the merits of Calvary to make amends for every wrong. Here you call us to join you in prayer, so that we can hear you, receive many blessings, and comfort you. In you, with you, and through you, we pray with trust for the conversion of the whole world, without having any merit of our own, but trusting in yours. We offer to the Heavenly Father the infinite merits of your Sacred Heart, together with the merits of the Immaculate Heart of Mary, for the salvation of souls. Free all people, Jesus, from the bondage of sin and division, for each soul is so precious to you. Bring us home rejoicing in the victory of your mercy, through the infinite merits of your holy wounds, because you are more powerful than all the forces of hell. We trust you completely in your promise of the gospel. Behold, I come to make all things new. Praise be to you, Jesus, truly present in the Blessed Sacrament. Lamb of God, King of Kings, our Savior, Light of the world. By the light of your Eucharistic love, expel all darkness from our minds and hearts, so that we can clearly see the height and depth of your personal love for us. With this light, Jesus, our faith increases. Perfect our hope, so that we may never give in to any form of sadness or discouragement. Give us wisdom to see everything from God's point of view, so that we can walk in the light of truth and virtue, living according to the will of the Father. May the heart of Jesus in the Blessed Sacrament be always praised, always adored and loved, with grateful love in all the tabernacles of the world until the end of time. Jesus, we love you, we praise you, we adore you. We give you thanks for this beautiful day to be in your presence. Now we pray the blessings from the Magnificat. It's a prayer of praise and thanksgiving by Saint John de Aquinas. We praise, glorify, and bless you, our God, for the favor shown to us, who are unworthy. We praise your kind forbearance, waiting on us for so long, and your gentleness appearing in the guise of a sharp reprisal. We praise your tenderness, calling out to us, your kindness supporting us, your mercy forgiving our sins. We praise your goodness for giving us more than we deserve, your patience for not remembering past injuries. We praise your humility that consoles us, your patience that protects us, your eternity that preserves us, your truth that rewards us. What can we say, our God, about your generosity? For you call back the fugitive, you welcome the one who returns, you support the one who falters, you gladden the despondent, you urge on the negligent. You arm the warrior, you crown the victor. You do not spurn the repentant sinner. You do not remember past crimes. You set us free from many perils. You soften our hearts for penitence. You frighten us with chastisements. You entice us with promises. You correct us with scourges. You guard us with a ministering angel. Temporal things you supply for us, eternal things you keep for us in reserve. You inspire us with the grandeur of creation.

You draw us forward with the mercy of redemption. You promise blessings in reward. For all these things, we cannot give sufficient praise. We give thanks, however, to your majesty for the abundance of your immense goodness. May you always increase your grace in us, preserve things, and reward what you have preserved. Amen. We thank you, Jesus. We love you, we praise you, and worship you. And now we turn to the Magnificat for today's Mass readings. Today's a special day. It is the Wednesday of the 23rd week in Ordinary Time, and it is the memorial for Saint Peter Claver. And I will read the excerpt from the Magnificat today about Saint Peter Claver. Saint Peter is a native of Catalonia, Spain. He joined the Jesuits in 1601. He was ordained in Cartagena, now in Colombia, which was the chief slave market of South America. 10,000 African slaves arrive in a port every month. Peter was there to meet the ships. That smelling of rotting flesh was filled with food, medicine, brandy, and sweets, aside from the slaves. "We must speak to them with our hands," he said, "before we try to speak with them with our lips." With the aid of the interpreter and illustrations of Christ's life, Peter taught the brutalized slaves about the mercy of God. In 33 years, he instructed and baptized over 300,000 slaves. Peter Claver died in 1654. We thank you, Jesus, for a saint like Peter Claver, who helped the slaves and brought them into your kingdom. We pray also for forgiveness for the sins of slavery and the tortures and horrors that followed them. We pray for the redemption of the souls involved. The entrance antiphon in today's Mass: "Come, you blessed of my Father, says the Lord. I was sick and you visited me. Amen, I say to you, whatever you did for one of the least of my brothers, you did for me." And the collect prayer at Mass today: "O God, who made Saint Peter Claver a slave of slaves and strengthened him with wonderful charity and patience as he came to their help, grant through his intercession that seeking the things of Jesus Christ, we may love our neighbor in deeds and in truth. Through our Lord Jesus Christ, your Son, who lives and reigns with you in the unity of the Holy Spirit, God forever and ever. Amen." And the psalm in today's Mass is from Psalm 45. The response is: "Listen to me, daughter, see, and bend your ear. Hear, O daughter, and see, turn your ear. Forget your people and your father's house. So shall the king desire your beauty, for he is your Lord, and you must worship him." And we respond: "Listen to me, daughter, see and bend your ear. All glorious is the king's daughter as she enters. Her raiment is threaded with spun gold. In embroidered apparel she is borne to the king. Behind her the virgins of her train are brought to you." And we
respond, "Listen to me, daughter. See and bend your ear. They are born in with gladness and joy. They enter the palace of the king. The place of your fathers your sons shall have. You shall make them princes through all the land." And her response is, "Listen to me, daughter. See and bend your ear." In the Alleluia antiphon, "Rejoice and leap for joy. Your reward will be great in heaven. Alleluia, Alleluia." And now we pray the intercessions that are found in the Magnificat for the morning prayer. Jesus Christ took on the nature of a slave to set us free. To him, let us pray. Hear us and speedily rescue us. For those who are enslaved by poverty and oppression, set them free. We pray, hear us and speedily rescue us. For those who are enslaved by prejudice and fear, please lead them out of darkness. And we pray, hear us and speedily rescue us. For those who are enslaved by addiction, recognize or unrecognize, guide them through the right paths. And we pray, hear us and speedily rescue us. God, you send your only Son to set free a world laboring under the slavery of sin and death. Through the intercession of Saint Peter Claver, inspire many with zeal to lead to freedom those still enslaved. Through our Lord Jesus Christ, your Son, who lives and reigns with you in the unity of the Holy Spirit, God, forever and ever. Amen. And now we will pray for the petitions that were sent to us in Maria Vision. Dear Jesus, please hear the prayers of this many who called into Maria Vision with their petitions. We pray for Yolanda from San Antonio, Texas. We pray for helpful antibiotics for her and a solution to her stomach issues. For this we pray, Jesus. We pray for Joe from San Antonio, Texas. We pray for the healing of his legs and for blessings and prosperity for his two youngest sons, Fabian and Jacob. Lord, hear our prayers. We pray for Dennis from Michigan. We pray for healing from physical pain, PTSD, and emotional pain, and for help with growth in faith. Lord, hear our prayers. We pray for Patrick from Massachusetts. We pray for the quick healing from his shoulder injury and for help with depression. For this we pray. We pray for Lupe from California. We pray for healing of her head and neck and for the conversion of her kids. Lord, hear our prayer. We pray for Daver, and we pray for his mother, Vikika, to have a successful surgery in a full and quick recovery. Lord, hear our prayers. We pray for Maria from California. We pray for her granddaughter, Giselle, who has heart issues, and for her grandson, Carlos, who has liver issues. For this we pray. We pray for Leticia from San Francisco. We pray for her husband to have a full recovery from his

heart surgery. Lord, hear our prayers. We pray for Angela from New York. We pray for help for Sally, who has lung cancer, and for Angela, who needs help with home repair, finances, and finding a new job. Lord, hear our prayers. We pray for Colleen from Massachusetts. We pray for the healing and conversion of her husband, and for the repose of the soul of her brother-in-law, John, and for the safety and recovery of her nephew, Cody, and for Casey and Amy. Lord, hear our prayers. We pray for Maureen from Maryland. We pray for her brother, Michael, who is sick in the hospital. Lord, hear our prayers. And we pray also for everyone, all those sick in the hospitals, nursing homes, hospices, and at home, and for their caregivers, and also for the medical staff working to heal them. We pray, dear Jesus, for your help and your healing. We pray now for Vincent from San Francisco, for the repose of the soul of his wife, Priscilla, who passed away in August. Lord, hear our prayers. We pray also for all those, dear Jesus, who are dying today, and all those who have passed, and for their grieving loved ones. Please have mercy on the souls of those who have passed away into your hands. And please also console many who are grieving right now for their loss. We pray for Jeannie from Michigan. We pray for her daughter, Evie, who has stage 4 kidney disease. For this we pray. We continue with our petitions, dear Jesus. We pray for Gail from New York, for the health of her husband, Charles, and for help with financial struggles. For this we pray. And we pray also for everybody right now looking for a job, who are underemployed, and who are struggling with financial issues, especially in support of their families and themselves. Please help them, dear Jesus, find a job and find financial help for their material needs right now. And we pray for Marilyn from Wisconsin. We pray for the conversion of her brother. We pray for the souls in purgatory and for Christians who are being persecuted around the world. For this we pray. We pray for Mark from Michigan. We pray for his health and the health of his friend James, and for Jeff and Madonna. For this we pray. We pray for Faith from Buffalo, New York. We pray for financial issues, for help with her financial issues, and for justice. Lord, hear our prayer. We pray for Lorenza from San Antonio, Texas. We pray for her friends and family, Olivia, Trinity, Noah, Noland, Ramona, Tina, Eric, Jade, Jason, JC, Lupe, Lauren, Isaiah, Alexis, Sierra, and Andrew, and anyone else and everybody else in need of prayer. Lord, hear our prayers. We pray for Joseph from San Antonio. Please help him with his financial struggles.
Lord, hear our prayer.

We pray for Janola in San Antonio, Texas. We pray for souls in purgatory, especially our loved ones, dear Jesus. Please purify them, sanctify them, help them soon join you in heaven. And there's a call for prayers for Maria, who passed away. It's a grandmother. We pray for Lois, for the repose of the soul of her neighbor Gary, for Gary's wife, for all veterans, and for the safety of her son, William. For this we pray to Jesus. And we pray for Stephanie from San Antonio, for the health and well-being of herself and her granddaughter. Lord, hear our prayers. We pray for Margie from California. We pray for our three grandsons, Elijah, Luke, and Caleb. And we pray also in thanksgiving for Margie being cancer-free. So we thank you, Lord, for that healing. We pray for Mr. Campbell from Maryland. We pray for his general health and well-being. Lord, hear our prayer. And there's a call from Miami. We pray for Rogelio, whose dad passed away, and for the repose of that soul. We pray to the Lord. We pray for Serena from Hayward, California. We pray for help so she can quit drinking and smoking. Dear Jesus, please have mercy on those with addictions. Please heal them. They're struggling and trying to find a way out of this slavery of drugs, smoke, tech issues, porn. Help them, dear Jesus. Help them break away from these addictions. We pray for James in Detroit. We pray for guidance, healing, and financial blessings. Lord, hear our prayers. We pray for John in Pennsylvania, for his health and help in finances, and for Carol, Ron, and Ken. We pray to the Lord. We pray for Bernadette. And we pray for the Landban family, for the repose of the soul of Beata, and all those grieving her loss. We pray to the Lord. We pray for Sal in California. We pray for his neighbor's mother who passed away. We pray for Rose in New Jersey. We pray for healing from a cough in her relationship with her family, for healing from loneliness, and for her to feel God's love. Lord, hear our prayer, especially for those seeking you, dear Jesus. Have mercy on them. Blessed Mother, come and help your children in need of prayers, in need of your company, and for the graces and blessings for all of those who've called in to the Maria Vision prayer line. Please call in using the number on the screen so we can pray for your intentions in the next holy hour. Now, dear Jesus, we pray a litany for the healing of our families, as many viewers and callers have asked for blessings and healing.

Heavenly Father, we give you thanks, honor, glory, and praise for our families. We ask you in the name of your Son, Jesus, to bless and protect each one of us and help us to be attentive to your plan for our lives. We also ask, please preserve our health and heal us individually and collectively as a family unit, and spiritually, emotionally, and physically for your greater glory. Remove all obstacles, any unforgiveness, negativity, anger, unforgiveness, which prevent a harmonious spirit and cooperative behavior within our family. We believe in you, Lord. Help our unbelief. 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From habits of sin preventing a close relationship with you, heal our families, O Jesus. 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Lord, increase the virtue of faith in our families. Lord, increase the virtue of hope in our families. Lord, increase the virtue of charity in our families. In your most holy name, Jesus, amen. And now we also pray for peace in the world, given all the wars around us in the Middle East. In many other places, dear Jesus, between Ukraine and Russia, between Iran and America, Israel and Lebanon, dear Jesus, in all the civil wars in Africa and Asia, dear Jesus, please spare us from this war. So we pray for peace in the world using the prayers composed by John Paul II. God, creator of the universe, who extends your paternal concern over every creature and guide the events of history to the goal of salvation, we acknowledge your fatherly love while you break the resistance of mankind. And in a world torn by strife and discord, you make us ready for reconciliation. Renew for us the wonders of your mercy. Send forth your Spirit, that he may work in the humanity of people and hearts, that enemies may begin to dialogue, that adversaries may shake hands, and people may encounter each other in harmony. May all commit themselves to a sincere search for true peace, which will extinguish all arguments.

for charity, which overcomes hatred, for pardon, which disarms revenge. For this we pray in the name of Jesus. Amen. Jesus, you're called Prince of Peace, who is yourself our peace and reconciliation, who often said, peace to you. Please grant us peace. Make all men and women witnesses of truth, justice, and brotherly love. Banish from our hearts whatever might endanger peace. Enlighten our rulers that they may guarantee and defend the great gift of peace. May all people on the earth become as brothers and sisters. May long for peace blossom forth and reign over all us all. O Immaculate Heart of Mary, help us to conquer the menace of evil, which so easily takes root in the hearts of peoples of today, and whose effects already weigh down upon our modern world and seem to block the paths towards the future. From famine and war, deliver us. From nuclear war, from self-destruction, from every kind of war, deliver us. From sins against the life of man from its very beginning, deliver us. From hatred and from demeaning of the dignity of the children of God, deliver us. From every kind of injustice in the life of society, both national and international, deliver us. From readiness to trample on the commandments of God, deliver us. From sins against the Holy Spirit, deliver us. Accept, O Mother of Christ, this cry laden with the sufferings of all individual human beings, laden with the sufferings of whole societies. Let there be revealed once more in the history of the world the infinite power of merciful love. May it put a stop to evil. May it transform consciences. May your Immaculate Heart reveal for all the light of hope. Amen. We thank you for this beautiful time together, dear Jesus. We thank you for your graces and for listening to our prayers. We beg your mercy in the world, dear Jesus. Please grant us peace. And now we pray the divine praises to conclude our time with you in this beautiful holy hour. Blessed be God. Blessed be his holy name. Blessed be Jesus Christ, true God and true man. Blessed be the name of Jesus. Blessed be his most sacred heart. Blessed be his most precious blood. Blessed be Jesus in the most holy sacrament of the altar. Blessed be the Holy Spirit, the Paraclete. Blessed be the great Mother of God, Mary, most holy. Blessed be her holy and immaculate conception. Blessed be her glorious assumption. Blessed be the name of Mary, Virgin and Mother. Blessed be Saint Joseph, her most chaste spouse. Blessed be God in his angels and in his saints. May the heart of Jesus in the most blessed sacrament be praised, adored, and loved with grateful affection at every moment in all the tabernacles of the world, even to the end of time. Amen. Jesus, we love you, we adore you, we worship you, and we praise you. In the name of the Father, and of the Son, and of the Holy Spirit, amen.

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For years, Satan has been fighting for war. That is why God sent me among you to guide you on the way of holiness. Because humanity is at a crossroad. I am calling you to return to God and to God's commandments, that it may be good for you on earth, and that you may come out of this crisis into which you have entered, because you are

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Thank you for having responded to my call.

Nave Maria, Gratia Plena, Dominus Tecum, Benedicta II in Mulieribus, E.T. Benedictus Fructus Ventris Tua Jesus, Sancta Maria, Mater Dei, Ora Pro Nobis Peccatoribus, De Father Alma, Nat Quae Semper Virgo, Felicelli Poreta, Sementi Ludave. Gabriel is our benevolent God, who has profoundly founded us in peace and tranquility, and has subsequently changed his sacred name. He has truly set us free, and has completely made us free from all evil, and has indeed made us free from all evil. Bona canta posse, most straight esse madrem, summa per te prisum, capro nobis natus, till I ZTT.

Virgo singularis, inter omnes mitis, nos culpus saludos, might facet decastos. 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

0: In the name of the Father, and of the Son, and of the Holy Spirit. Amen. 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
1: Ora pro nobis, Santa de Janet. We give all of this glory and honor and praise to the glorious and magnificent resurrection of our Lord Jesus Christo. Amen. Break time equals 0.5s /. Glory to the Father and to
0: the Son
1: and to the Holy Spirit, as it was
0: in the beginning, and now, and forever, and in the ages of ages. Amen.
1: Glory to the Father, and to the Son, and to the Holy Spirit, as it was
0: in the beginning, and now, and forever, and in the ages of ages. Amen.
1: Glory to the Father, and to the Son, and to the Holy Spirit, as it was
0: in the beginning, and now, and forever, and in the ages of ages. Amen.
1: I ask for the eternal gift of the Lord, and the
0: light of eternal light to them. I
1: ask for peace.
2: Amen.
1: Lord, we worship you.
0: And with your spirit, we pray.
1: To you, blessed Virgo Maria, we bless you, Lord, the Father, the Son, and the Holy Spirit. Amen.
0: And
1: in peace.
0: Thank you. Ave clemens, Ave pia, Ave dulcis, O Maria. Ave, Ave, O plena gratia, O Maria, Ave. Nave main sona pi, break time equals 0.5s, /nave mediatus sub die, nave sonet vesperi.

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In my job as president of the American Enterprise Institute, I travel a lot. I do about 175 speeches a year. A lot of universities all over the place, different kinds, left-wing universities and little colleges and Ivy League schools and religious schools. And one of the places I like speaking the most is Brigham Young University in Utah. Great Americans, fundamentally good values, and they call me their favorite Catholic, so I always feel welcome. And a couple of years ago, when I was giving a speech at Brigham Young University, they gave me, as a present for speaking there, a briefcase. It was an Italian leather briefcase, and it said Brigham Young University on the side of it, of course. And I brought it home, and I didn't need a briefcase. I had a briefcase that was perfectly functional, and so I took it and I threw the Brigham Young University briefcase into the closet. About 2 months later, the briefcase that I had been carrying, the handle broke. And I was complaining about it. I said to my wife, Esther, I said, this thing is just new, and the thing just broke. And she said, well, why don't you go to the closet and get that Brigham Young University briefcase and use that one? You said it was really nice. And I said, no, I don't think so. And she said, are you afraid people are going to think you're a Mormon? And I said, no, yeah, kinda. But the gauntlet was drawn, and I was challenged, and so I went to the closet, and I got the briefcase, and I put all my stuff in, and I started carrying it around. And a weird thing happened to me. I started to act like a Mormon. See, I'm in these airports all the time, and one of the things that I learned is that when you're carrying a briefcase that has branding on it, what everybody does is they read your briefcase and they look at you. And I could tell what they were thinking. Like, I've never seen an aging hipster Mormon before, right? But the funny thing was how it was actually changing my behavior. I found that I was nicer to people. Why? Because I've never seen an irritated Mormon. So I would say in airports, I would say, have a nice day. I never say that. I stopped carrying coffee because Mormons don't drink coffee. And I didn't want somebody to say, you know, I was in the Chicago airport and I saw this Mormon guy carrying a venti latte from Starbucks. What a hypocrite. I knew it, you know? I didn't want to besmirch their reputation. Now, why do I bring all this up? Because that was disruptive to my life in a good and positive way. And it got me asking this question. Am I disruptive enough as a Catholic? What am I doing to disrupt other people's lives? That's what I want to talk about right now. And I've been thinking about this, and I've come up with three ways that all of us in here can learn from not just our Mormon friends, but anybody in the world, and to be truly disruptive Catholics. So here are my suggestions. Let's go where we're not invited. Let's make our beliefs sound strangely normal. And let's answer the world's contempt with love. And I'm going to talk about each one of these three things briefly. Number one, you know, we have a tendency in any community to stay where we're familiar, to stay where we're comfortable, don't we? And that's a good thing. There was a famous economist, Thomas Schelling, who won the Nobel Prize in Economics for observing that people want to be like people like them. They live with people like them who have the same values. And this is a good thing for your sense of security and your sense of belonging. But, you know, it's not good for apostolate. It's not good for the reason that we're put on this earth. We're not put on this earth to remind each other that we're Catholics and to block out the rest of the world, are we? You know, it's easy to stay where everybody agrees with us, and that will build good community. But what can we do to infiltrate the places where the Catholics aren't yet? I'm a convert, my friends. Had it not been for Catholics in the world around me, I wouldn't be a Catholic today. So what are we doing to go where we're not invited and to disrupt the lives of people who are not Catholic yet? Here's an answer. Listen to the words of wisdom here. Quote, God is calling you to serve him in the ordinary material and secular activities of human life, unquote. That's St. Jose Maria Escrivá
in his famous essay, Passionately Loving the World. If you haven't read it, look it up. 1958. Still as true today as it was then. Here's the whole quote. God is calling you to serve him in the ordinary material and secular activities of human life. He waits for us every day in the laboratory, in the operating theater, in the army barracks, in the university chair, in the factory, in the workshop, in the fields, in the home, and in all the immense panorama of work. Understand this well. There is something holy, something divine, hidden in the most ordinary situations. Unquote. We all have a priestly vocation to holiness, and it's best when we go where we're not invited. The world doesn't invite us. The world doesn't invite this. A disruptive Catholic faith goes where it has to go and makes life a holy vocation. Now, how do you express that faith when you get out in the world? And that's practice number two. Practice number two is making our beliefs sound strangely normal. See, this is one of the things that I've learned since I've lived in Washington, D.C. I've worked with a lot of CIA agents, a lot of counterintelligence types, people who go behind enemy lines. And the first thing that you do is you make yourself normal, blend in. That's what we need to do too. See, we live in a world where we hear that bad things are normal, don't we? We have to live in a world where good things are too. To subvert the culture, be subtle. Now, I'm not suggesting that we can't be open about our faith. What I'm suggesting is don't kick in the door and shove a crucifix in somebody's face unless you're an exorcist, which I'm not. That isn't the effective disruptor's way. The problem with our culture today is that we don't normalize the truth. We normalize lies. If you read the paper, or you watch television, or you go to the movies all day long, you hear this formula that pulsates through our culture. Use people, worship yourself, love things. That's wrong. That's not the truth. But it's normalized. The lies are being bought by people because they're hearing them all the time. So here's the question. What can I do to make the truth seem normal in a world that doesn't accept it? I have an example for you. This is something that's been really going through my head a lot. It really had a big impression on me recently. I interview a lot of scholars and politicians and people in public, a big part of my job. You saw, Jim showed you some of the pictures of people I interview. And I was interviewing this physicist, a famous physicist named Andrew Briggs. He teaches at Oxford University. He's kind of one of these English tweedy intellectual types. And he was talking about his work in nanotechnology, and I was trying to bring out a little bit of human interest in the interview. And I noticed in his biography that he not only had a PhD in physics, he also had a master's in divinity. Well, I said, that's interesting. Why would you study both physics and theology? And this physicist, famous physicist, he looked at me and he said, well, that's actually completely logical. I'm dedicated to science, and I'm also dedicated to my Lord Jesus Christ. So it makes perfect sense. You could have heard a pin drop in that room, because a physicist doesn't talk like that. People don't make their faith normal. Disruptive Catholics make their faith as normal as putting on their pants. Am I doing that today? That's my resolution. Now, of course, when you do these types of things, not everybody reacts well. Lots of times people react to casual spirituality and religiosity with derision and with contempt. What to do about that? This is the third practice. This is the exciting one, because this is the opportunity that we're all waiting for in our lives. This is the essence of apostolate, to hold contempt and answer it with love. People often say that today our society is troubled with anger, but that's actually not right. Anger resolves. It has reconciliation at the end of it. The problem that we have in our society today is contempt. The 19th century philosopher Schopenhauer called contempt the expression of utter worthlessness of another human being. It has no reconciliation. It leads to permanent enmity. I have one of my intellectual heroes is a social psychology professor at University of Washington in Seattle. His name is John Gottman.
John Gottman has a marriage laboratory, and in his marriage laboratory, he brings couples together that are on the brink of divorce, and he brings them together. He's brought thousands of couples together. That's heroic. No society in human history has not been successful, but on the basis of the family. And anybody who brings couples back together and helps them to love each other is a hero. This is this guy, John Gottman. Now, he's pretty amazing in his techniques, but here's the thing that really catches my eye in his work. He can take a video of a couple that's quarreling, that's having trouble, and the thing that they're quarreling about the most, money or kids or whatever, and he can turn the sound off on the video, watch the couple for 5 seconds, and predict if they will be divorced within 5 years with 94% accuracy. Now, if you're like me, you want to know what he's looking for, and you want to not do that. What is it? It's expressions of contempt, mostly eye rolling. Now, I have 3 teenage kids. I'm not here to tell you my problems, but I see a lot of eye rolling. Now, that's not as big a problem, however, if it's somebody who loves you, somebody who's supposed to love you, somebody who's supposed to treat you with respect. The problem in our country is that we treat peers and people who deserve our respect, because everybody does, we treat them with contempt. We are treated with contempt. We as Catholics, as faithful people, serious about our religion, are treated with contempt. So what do? Do we fight back, fire with fire? That's only if we want permanent enemies. Here's what we do, and here's how I learned it. I had a very interesting experience some years ago. In 2006, I was teaching at Syracuse University. I taught at Syracuse University for the better part of a decade, and I had written a lot of books that nobody had ever read because they were very boring. And I wrote up my latest boring book in 2006 was a book about charitable giving. Who gives and who doesn't? And it was all, you know, tables and graphs, and had a mathematical appendix, and a weird thing happened. It hit the news cycle in just exactly the right way, and it took off, and it started selling hundreds of copies a day. And my life changed almost overnight. It was weird. A weekend, I was on Rush Limbaugh's radio program to the unbelievable consternation of my friends in the faculty lounge. It turns out, because, you know, turns out they listened to Rush, too. You know, who knew, you know? But here's the funny thing. After this book comes out, I start getting email from total strangers all over the country. Dozens, hundreds of emails. See, my email's easy to get. It's on the university website. And people would write to me, "I loved your book," or "I hated your book," lots of things. But I remember this one email in particular I got 2 weeks after the book comes out. So Wednesday, after Thursday afternoon, something like that, I'm in my office. Email pops up. It's from a guy in Texas. "Dear Professor Brooks, you are a fraud," which is an unpromising way to start email. The thing I noticed, however, is that the email is about 5,000 words long. It's going to take me 20 minutes to read this thing. But I'm game. I'm a good sport. I start going through the email, and here's the weird thing. This guy had read every single word in my book and was criticizing it in the most vitriolic terms. You know, the columns in table 3.1 are reversed, you moron, stuff like that. But you know what was going through my head as I read that email? He read my book. I mean, nobody ever read my books before, and I was filled with gratitude. And so, I mean, I'm not such a virtuous guy, but I decided at that moment, I don't know why, it's just weird happenstance. I said, "I'm going to tell him what's written on my heart at this moment." So I wrote back to him, "Dear so-and-so, I know you hated my book and you think I'm an idiot, but it took me 2 years to write that book, and I put my whole heart into it, and you read every word. I'm so grateful to you. Thank you. Send." I went back to work, and I thought, I wonder if he's going to answer me. 15 minutes later, I got an email back from him. "Dear Professor Brooks, next time you're in Dallas, if you want to get some dinner..." I didn't get dinner with him, because that would have been weird. But I learned a lesson that day. I took an enemy and made him into a friend in a matter of seconds, with one single expression
of good-heartedness, of kindness, even a little bit of brotherly love.

That's a true secret to disruption. That's the counterintelligence agent. That's what a Catholic can do, because that's the ultimate expression of our Christian faith, is to take the world's contempt and use it as an opportunity to return love. This, my friends, is not turning the other cheek. It's more than that. It's remembering that our brothers and sisters don't always act correctly, but we have one chance to witness to them, and that one chance might just go a long, long way. So let me summarize. Our culture, it's in crisis. You all know that. We need people willing to disrupt the crisis. How? Go where you're not invited sometime this week. Normalize your beliefs. Answer contempt with love in person, at the Thanksgiving table, with total strangers, on social media, you choose. But there's one more thing as well. We need to create and support institutions that teach disruptive practices. And that's why I'm here tonight. That's why I'm involved with Ave Maria University. You know, the students here might be studying math, or they might be studying music, but fundamentally, they're learning how to be secret Catholic agents in a world that's hostile and needs them. You're running a spy school. Spies to bring hope and light to a troubled world, my friends. You're making this possible as professors with your brilliance and your ideas and your commitment, as trustees with your support, as students by dedicating your academic career to this. And this is a great project that we can work on together. And I believe Our Lady wants this. I believe Our Lady wants you to be here and me to be here as well. So for being here and for your support of the institution and remembering that this is a blessing and a gift to America and indeed to the world, God bless you and God bless Ave Maria University.

Hello and welcome back. This is your host Nigel Samuel and you are watching your favorite show, Not Alone. Every Thursday, 3 p.m. we have changed the time and thank you for joining us. Before we begin and start our discussion, we're going to start with a beautiful song with a small prayer and encouraging us in this Lent to surrender to our Lord. In the name of the Father and the Son, and the Holy Spirit. Amen.

0: Now this moment we pray that you come into our hearts, into our minds, and may we discuss of your love and your mercy. Make this prayer through Christ our Lord.
1: Amen.
0: Amen.
1: Amen.
0: In the name of the Father, the Son, and the Holy Spirit. Amen. Amen. Thank you so much for joining us today. It's Thursday afternoon at 3 p.m. Super sunny outside. So if any of your family members outside, call them in and watch this show.
2: Yes.
0: All right. So we're going to begin with our amazingly beautiful topic. We're going to share our Lenten stories. So before we do that, we're going to introduce ourselves. This is your host, Nigel Samuel. And we have from the other side of the table is Tony. Tony, can you introduce yourself, please?
2: Hi, my name is Tony. I'm a freshman in college, and I do music here with Nigel.
0: Amazing. Thank you so much, Tony, for joining us every Thursday at 3 p.m. And then we have the anointed one. Can you please introduce yourself, Maria?
3: Yes, my name is Maria Centeno, and I'm a rising senior in college.
0: Oh my goodness. Well, yes. Okay. And we don't have the haha girl with us.
3: Yeah,
0: so there are going to be lesser ha-has.
2: And that's, less ha-ha.
0: Thank goodness.
3: I'm so sad. But,
0: No. We miss her. But we have with us our very beautiful guest on again. Ali, if you don't know Ali, she's already very famous on our Instagram Reels and our YouTube channel. Ali has brought amazing stuff to the table last time we had a discussion, so we hope she brings more stuff today. Ali, can you introduce yourself to our audience?
4: Of course. I'm Alejandra, and I'm a sophomore in college, and I'm really excited to be here again with you guys.
0: Thank you so much for joining us. So our topic today is Lenten stories, and we're going to talk about our Lenten stories, and we'll discuss why we are talking about that, because it's important to talk about, since we are almost in the middle of Lent, right? We are more or less in the middle of Lent, approaching the Holy Week soon. And it's going to be exciting, but this journey has already been exciting for this few months. Mm-hmm. So we'll ask you individually, how has your journey been as of now? So we'll start with the man of the show, the most good looking.
3: Before we get into the stories, can we talk about what is Lent?
0: Because
3: maybe a lot of people don't know
0: what
3: it means and stuff.
0: Of course, that's beautiful. Would you like to share something?
3: That's what I'm asking you.
0: Yeah. Oh, you're asking me to share something on Lent?
3: Yeah.
0: Oh my goodness. Okay, finally someone has asked me a question, and I'm going to butcher it. But I think Lent, Lent is the time where we unite our sufferings and all that we are going through, and we take on voluntarily sufferings to be united to the suffering of Christ on the cross, so that we may suffer with him on the cross, but not just be there, but we may be silent for the days when he died, and then we may be gloriously redeemed through our iniquities and our weaknesses with Christ as he is redeemed. And I think that's the journey of Lent, is that uniting ourselves to the life, death, and resurrection of Christ. And I think Lent is supposed to be that. Well, I have a lot to say about Lent, but we'll go more to that. And is this a satisfactory answer? Do you want to add something on it?
3: Yes, that's really good,
0: Anybody else, how would you define it? Ali, how would you define Lent? Sorry, Tony was going to say something.
2: Okay. I also would like to add about Lent is that we give up something to unite our sufferings with Christ, or we say more prayers, or we make a certain sacrifice in our lives just to unite those sufferings with Christ on the cross.
0: That's amazing. That's like voluntary sufferings.
2: Mm-hmm.
0: Yeah, beautiful. Yeah. Ali, you want to add something?
4: I agree with Tony. Like, you give up something that you really like for Lent. Like, you know, it's not to compare, it's to like allow yourself to be a little more close to Christ, you know, to the suffering that he went through, and you know.
0: And I know many people ask us, like, why do we do it? Like, why do we do such a thing? What do you guys think? Like, why do we do it?
2: I guess from the outside perspective, it must be weird. Like, you're putting yourself through something that you don't want to do.
0: Yeah, like,
2: why? Because our culture is so obsessed with, let's do what we want to do. Do what you feel like, you know? Yeah. But, like, there's a certain beauty in suffering, right?
3: Mm-hmm. Yeah.
2: There's that love, the sacrificial love. And we're really, when we're sacrificing something for Lent or praying more or anything that you do, I mean, it's out of love for Jesus and the whole church, you know?
0: Yeah.
2: So, yeah.
0: That's such a beautiful insight that you bring onto the table.

0: I know many people like generally ask this question, like why do you have to do it? Is it a necessary that you have to do it, or is it just a what would you say? Is it like a must, an obligation, or?
1: I feel like it's like the only way to like get closer to Jesus, you know, during this Lenten season, because when you're sacrificing something, you're dying to your own flesh and so you're becoming more like Jesus.
0: Yeah.
1: Or if you choose to add something, like add more prayers or read the Bible, and like you haven't done it before but you're doing it now during this Lenten season, you're getting closer to Jesus. And so I feel like it's extremely encouraged.
0: Yeah, I think that's the right way to put it, extremely encouraged. But I would go as far as to say that it is like, this is my perspective, but I think it's, if you really understand why we do it, it would be obligatory in your sense to do it. Because because the church, Christ is the bridegroom and we are the bride, the church.
1: Mm-hmm.
0: And if your husband is suffering and you're not in the suffering, you don't even care.
1: Yeah.
0: Once you know the truth of his suffering, once you know that you truly love, it kind of becomes an obligation that I must do this for the sake of my beloved. I must do this to feel, to be in communion of my beloved. And I think that's what we try to do as a church. But yes, moving on.
2: Yeah.
0: How has your Lent been so far? We start with Ali. How has your Lent been so far? Honestly, you don't have to sugarcoat it. How has your Lent been so far?
3: It's been pretty good, but sometimes it's difficult.
0: Yeah.
3: You know, I give up lemonade, and I really like lemonade.
0: Oh, that's a unique sacrifice.
3: And I know it's like lemonade and passion fruit is like my two biggest things that I like, so I'm not drinking it anymore.
0: Yeah.
3: And I also have, you know, told myself that I'm gonna do the rosary like every day as something, you know, to create like a habit and to God and to Jesus. So that's
0: how have you been successful in it or?
3: No. There's days that I go to sleep at midnight and I'm like, oh my gosh, I forgot to do a rosary.
0: Yeah,
3: and I'm like, oh my gosh, I'm so sorry.
0: Yeah.
3: And then, you know, I try not to do the next day, so I put an alarm. I'm like, this day, I'm not gonna forget to not do it.
0: Yeah.
3: So
0: that's weird because I think all of us go through that sometime. Sandra, how is your Lent going so far?
1: So I'm not sure like what exactly to give up because, you know, like I don't really like candy, like you were saying, right? And it's hard to, like, to know what to give up because I don't feel like too attached to certain things. So I feel like adding something would be good for me. So I added another rosary.
0: Nice. That's beautiful. Thanks
1: that's
0: for sharing.
1: Beautiful.
0: Yeah. Before we go to Tony, don't forget we are live and the reason we come live is for you to call us. If you want to call us and share your Lenten stories, your Lenten journey, we are highly encouraged. If you're struggling with something, we are here to pray with you, to pray for you. So please call us on the number. What is number? Please call us on the number down below, 239-321-9912. And we will be happily available to receive your call and pray for you.
1: Mm-hmm.
0: Going forward with Tony. Tony, how has your Lenten journey been?
2: So for my Lenten journey, my Lenten sacrifice, I gave up social media.
0: Right.
2: And at first I was like, oh, this isn't so bad. I should do something else because this is not anything at all. Like I've never had like a crazy attachment to social media before, or I didn't feel like I did.
0: Yeah.
2: And then going months later and like, oh, some friends stopped talking to you because you don't have social media to like begin conversations or like get in touch. It's like, oh man, I'm like not able to talk with my friends as much, you know? And like that's something you miss. And then I realized, oh wow, this is much harder of a sacrifice than I thought it would be.
0: Yeah.
2: So as soon as you fall out of contact with the social media, you like fall off the grid.
0: Yeah.
2: Like people that are long distance friends or friends you don't see like every week, you'll fall out of touch with them. And so that's what's happened. So like I do something else, you know, I'll just message people something or like say, hey, I want to talk or hey, I want to hang out. And that's, I think, brought me some perspective when it comes to social media and the internet totally. Is that it's so much better like to have conversations over the phone or to have conversations in person or FaceTime people, you know?
0: Mm-hmm.
2: And so it's opened my mind to a lot of things. And now thinking about it, I don't know if I want to go back to social media.
1: It's so good.
2: So it's a really cool thing about Lent is that it makes you realize things.
1: Yeah,
2: not just like not just like a sacrifice and like, oh, now I can go back, now I can have it again, you know?
0: Yeah.
2: It's more like, oh, wow. I realized that I kind of felt less attached to it now.
1: That's
2: maybe
1: so
2: I won't
1: good.
2: Go back.
0: Wow. Right, correct. That's beautiful. Thanks for sharing, Tony. And I know that we have failed oftentimes. Ali said that she has failed. Santana, you had added another rosary.
1: Yeah, of course,
0: have
1: yes,
0: you
1: of
0: passed
1: course.
0: Or
1: no.
0: failed? No. How many times? We are trying
1: a
0: to
1: few.
0: Condemn you right now.
2: How many times?
0: Yeah.
1: Yeah, like
0: right.
1: a few. Yeah.
0: And

0: what did you do to get, like, this is another question, I'll come with a follow-up question, but mm-hmm. I want to ask Tony, mm-hmm. have you failed or did you not look at social media at all?
1: Well, sometimes I've had to re-download, like here, working here, I have to re-download it if somebody has the phone, you know, yeah. I have to upload a post to social media, I'll re-download right. it, and then I'm like, oh wow, I have messages, I need to look at them, and then I'm like, no, I need to stop. So I've stopped myself pretty well so far, yeah. So yeah.
0: That's beautiful, thank you for sharing. But my next question is that, how do you guys get back on it? Like, I know you failed, mm-hmm. like for example, you didn't say the rosary, and you feel like, oh, I failed, what's the use of continuing it when I tried to do it and I failed? Like, you know, mm-hmm. people, like, they give up saying, oh, I tried to do, like, for a rosary, it's kind of, it's not so hard. Like, you're saying, oh, I failed. But someone, like, for example, someone who's really struggling with alcohol, they say, mm-hmm. okay, I'm not going to drink alcohol. And they drink it once, whether it's by mistake. I don't know how you'll drink it by mistake. But
1: whether they drink it once or not. It again, yeah.
0: Then you feel like, oh, I already failed. It's already broken. What's the use of continuing it? So let's drink again. I know it's not the same for rosary because it's an addition.
1: Right.
0: But sometimes when you give up, like lemonade, or you drank it by mistake. I don't know how you drink it by mistake.
2: There's a story about that.
1: She has a story.
2: Yeah, I have stories.
0: Of lemonade? Did you drink it?
2: Yeah.
0: Yes, you have to tell us what happened. Yeah.
2: So I was, I went to a cafe with some friends and I ordered my stuff and they gave me their cup. And you know, there's the water and the lemonade together.
0: Ah.
2: And I was talking, I was distracted, so I just pressed the thingy and I believed that was water. I sat down, I took a sip, and I'm like, oh my god, this is lemonade. And I feel so bad, I'm like, so I have to go back, throw it away, then fill it up with water, and I'm like, this is what I need.
3: Yeah. But at least it wasn't on purpose.
2: Yeah, it wasn't on purpose.
0: But it did it like make you feel like, oh, I've broken it, like, I just drink it.
2: Yeah, because, you know, it was like, what, like 3 weeks in a row, like not drinking lemonade. Yeah. So when I drink it, I was just like, I failed. No, I have to redo it again.
0: Yeah. Next year. Come again next year.
2: I still do it. Like, I haven't drank lemonade. And right now, I feel like I don't need lemonade anymore. Like, now
3: like,
2: I love water. Yeah. Like, water is my best friend.
0: So. That is very healthy.
2: With lemon, you know, water. With lemon.
1: Yeah, no, it's similar to
2: lemonade. And that's water with lemon.
1: Yeah, it's similar to a lot of people sacrifice. A lot of people give up caffeine or something.
0: Yeah.
1: And then they realize, oh, I was really dependent on caffeine.
0: Yeah.
1: And then they'll have to, like, go back to it, you know. They need the caffeine to start up their day. Need to wake up and
0: stuff
1: like
0: true.
1: That.
0: That's
1: yeah.
0: so true. Yeah. But it also helps you in certain ways, and it also, like, addicts you in certain ways. So it's best to challenge yourself in that. So thank you for sharing the story. Centeno, you failed to pray the rosary. Did you ever feel like, maybe tomorrow I'll pray, but tomorrow you failed again? Did you feel like in a row, like 2-3 days?
3: I think so. Yeah.
0: And then, like, what made you get back to it? Like, what was the conversation that happened in your head? I'm curious to know. Yeah. Let me ask you why I'm asking, because this happens to us and we fall weak. So if we know each other's fights, we can maybe strengthen each other to think what you were thinking. So yeah,
3: I feel like it's just the desire in my heart. Like, the reason why I don't do it sometimes, because like I get too tired or whatever, and I just say to myself, oh, let me just do one decade, or let me just do it tomorrow.
0: Yeah.
3: Or whatever. And then like I do it again like the next day, because I'm like, but I actually do desire to do this, let me just do it. And I know that God is merciful, he understands.
1: Yeah.
3: And I should try to continue praying the rosary. Yeah.
0: That is beautiful. Tony. Mm-hmm.
1: Yeah?
0: Yeah.
1: Okay, I'll add a point to that. Yeah, one time I gave up the rosary for Lent as well.
0: Gave up the rosary.
1: No,
0: just put it up on the wall. Hang it up on the wall. Give it up.
1: No more for me. No, I did an extra rosary. Yeah. And so when I found myself like slipping, I was like, oh man, I'll just do 2 the next day. It was like, oh, I'll do like 4 the next day. Then you realize, oh no, I'm really behind on rosaries.
3: Yeah.
1: So it's really just about sticking to what you're doing. I mean, of course, that's the whole thing.
0: Yeah.
1: But like, it's more of persistence. It's all in your head, really.
0: Right.
1: Like, you need to just do what you need to do. You know, you need to act on it immediately, as soon as you can.
0: I know. Father Rick told us that, it's very beautiful sharing. If you don't know who Father Rick is, you can watch some of his videos in on Maria Vision.
1: Yeah.
0: And Father Rick was talking about that Lent was designed for us to fail. And when I heard that, I was,
3: oh my God.
0: That's so, like why is he saying that? But later I understood that what he meant was that Lent is designed for us to fail because we can never be perfect in what we think we can do without the grace of God.
3: Exactly.
0: So Lent is a reminder that when we fail, we turn back to God. We don't run away from it.
3: Mm.
0: We don't give in to some things. It makes more of a reminder to us. Like, I know, like, barely people will say that, oh, I'm addicted to coffee, or I'm addicted to alcohol, or I'm addicted to cigarettes, or I'm addicted to watching social media, reels, or YouTube. Barely people will say that, oh, I just want it sometimes. Watching movies, oh, I just want it sometimes. But they probably watch it like every day, all the time, TV series. And there are so many other things, little things that we get addicted to. And I think that barely people like acknowledge that. And because we come into Lent, and when we put that forward and say, oh, I challenge you, don't watch it for 5 days, or don't do this for 5 days, you really feel that, no, you were addicted. Then you come to a self-realization that you were addicted. But before that, you were not realizing that you were addicted. So I think that's the reason why Lent is designed to fail. And Father Rick is right. For us to lean on to the grace of God and not on to our own strength. So yeah, so we're going to close with that, this section, and we're going to go for a short break. We're not closing the show, so come back. This is your favorite show. We can't end it so early. So don't forget, we are live. You have to call us. The number is down below, or text us your prayer intentions. We'll see you in a minute or so. See you guys.

0: Hello and welcome back to your favorite show, Not Alone. This is your host, Nigel Samuel. Joining us back again is Tony. And what? We have Maria Centeno, the Anointed One, and Alejandra with us today as our guest. And we are talking about our Lenten stories. So I know we are talking about Lent and how Lent was designed for us to fail, and we all fail, but we shouldn't give up. Mm-hmm. And this is a conversation of hope. Before we begin, I want to read a text message that just came in by Mr. Ray McCrane, if I'm getting your name right. I'm Indian, so forgive my accent. I'm enjoying the program today. Young people today are a lot smarter than when I was a kid. Bless you, Ray in Tampa.
1: Wow.
0: I completely agree, and sometimes we are a little over smarter also.
2: You agree we're smarter than their generation?
1: Oh my God.
0: Oh, no, I mean, like, we are so smart that we have become over smart. That's what I'm saying. You know?
2: No.
1: What? That makes no sense.
2: Too, like, smart?
0: What I'm, okay, let me clarify myself, because okay, before I get persecuted in the comment section, what I'm trying to say is that we have tried very hard to be so smart that we have crossed the line of natural order. That
2: wow,
0: we have become so
2: you
0: smart.
2: So?
0: You know what I mean?
1: No.
0: Like we have become so smart that we are fighting for things that are not important. But I was trying to say the serious thing in a funny way, but you didn't understand the joke, so
2: no.
0: I had to explain. I had to go deeper in this one. So we are so smart that we are over smart. Now you know
2: okay,
0: what I mean?
2: Yeah,
0: no,
2: yeah, yeah. No, I know what you mean. I don't know the joke. I know what you mean, but I don't know what the joke is.
0: Okay.
2: That's fine.
0: I will let this racism go from his side. I'm just joking. But yeah, we are talking about Lent and our Lenten stories. And when I was a kid, I remember, I don't know what you guys to do, but when I was a kid, I remember my mom used to say, oh, what you're going to give up for this Lent? And I used to say vegetables.
2: I used to say homework.
1: Oh my
0: what
1: God,
0: you used to say?
2: Homework.
0: Homework. Yeah, yeah, yeah.
2: Yeah.
0: School. Like
2: school.
0: Oh,
2: I'm not gonna go.
0: Yeah. did you like have some kind of a joke that you used to think?
1: No,
0: of?
1: Not really. No. No.
2: She was a very serene.
0: So
2: child.
0: Yeah, very unfunny.
1: Oh my God.
0: No, I'm joking. But Ali, did you have any joke that you used to joke about?
3: I remember my mom telling me to do have something for Lent.
0: Yeah.
3: I remember being like, okay, I will, but I don't remember actually doing something for Lent. I think I said like something about, you know, homework. Or I won't go out today with my friends downstairs.
2: Yeah.
3: I promise I'll stay here all day, Mom. And then like 5 p.m. hits, I'm like, Mommy, can I go?
0: Yeah.
3: With my friends, you know, they're having a little
0: but,
3: get together.
0: I have a question.
1: Yeah. So like before we get into like all the stories and stuff, so you know how Lent...
0: You said this at the beginning.
1: Yeah.
2: Yeah.
1: Okay. So you know how Lent like helps us to like sacrifice things or add things to get closer to Jesus or just to be a better person because we're so attached to like so many things that aren't even important, and helps us realize, you know, that the things that we're attached to aren't important for us to like survive or whatever.
0: Yeah.
1: So because Lent is so helpful for us, like for anyone, do you think Lent is like, do you think it could be also for non-Catholics or do you think it's only for Catholics?
0: What do you guys think?
1: I think it's for everyone.
2: Yeah, me too.
1: Could be.
0: Yeah, but how would you bring it into, if someone who's watching us today is maybe a non-Catholic or not a practicing Catholic?
2: Mm-hmm.
0: I think like sometimes I start speaking in 1.5x so fast. I start speaking like as if because I was watching a YouTube video sometime back, and when I play, I usually watch YouTube videos in 1.5x so that I can go through it soon and get to know what they're saying. But I feel like I was just talking, what am I speaking like 1.5x? But yes, Tony, how could a non-Catholic be invited into this special devotion?
2: Well, I think it's not just a Catholic devotion. I mean, like Lent, the institution of Lent is of course Catholic, like that was formed from Catholic values, like uniting with Jesus' suffering. But the idea of giving up something for a greater good has never been just Catholic.
0: Yeah.
2: So I think it's actually really formative for any person to try to give up stuff. Like we say during New Year's, you know, this is my New Year's resolution.
0: Yeah.
2: You know, I'll do this for the rest of the year.
1: Yeah.
2: That's something similar. I think that anybody can take part in this, in the Lenten journey, and I think it's really helpful for anybody who does. So
0: that's beautiful. Sure. Before we go to you guys, two texts came in. And we would definitely ask you for your name because all you said was hi, hello. And you said, God bless you. God bless you too. Please, if you tell us your name, if you can text us your name, we can pray for you. And if you have any prayer intentions, please do feel free to text us. Whoever wished us with love, God bless you. Mm-hmm. So thank you.
1: Thank you.
0: Going forward, Centeno.
1: Yeah, I agree completely with you. Like, it's not only for Catholics. It can be for anyone. Even
0: what are some practical ways you would say that we could invite them?
1: Like how to invite everybody else into this. That's a hard question. I guess, like, maybe, like, for example, if let's say an atheist or just a non-Catholic has a Catholic friend and the Catholic tells that person, oh, this is the Lenten season, I'm going to do this and this and this, do you want to join me? And they're like, oh, sorry, I'm not Catholic. But then the Catholic person can say, you don't have to be Catholic. I mean, it's good, you know, to, like, give up things. Like, maybe we can be better people this way.
0: Yeah, because I know many Protestant churches

0: also they are in unison with us in this this season, which is so beautiful.
1: Yeah.
0: But Ali, what do you think? Is it for everybody? And if yes, then how can we invite more people

0: Yeah. You know what I mean?
1: Yeah.
0: So I feel like that's something that even if you're not Catholic, you have to realize that Jesus died for you either way. You know what I mean? Like, he couldn't be like, okay, I'm just going to die for these people from, you know, this little town. But he's like, you know, like, that was like, I'm sending my son not only for these people, but to the whole world.
1: Mm-hmm. Right. Yeah. So. I think that's so true, because the pursuit of higher good requires all of spirituality to detach from temporal things, to move towards the higher good, to move towards the spiritual good. And I think all spirituality teaches the same thing. In some sense, that's why we say that there's some sense of truth being reflected in the longing of the human heart through different spiritualities. Because the truth is imprinted in our hearts, it's just that the way we act it out could be the wrong way or the wrong method, but we get complete revelation and complete truth, and we're still in pursuit of who the truth is, who's Christ, through the one Holy Catholic Apostolic Church. Yeah. All right, going forward.
2: Actually, I want to touch more on this topic.
3: Yeah. Me too.
2: That we can share in other people's suffering, even if we're not Catholic. Mm-hmm. I've seen amazing examples in our culture right now of sacrificial love. Yeah. I've seen recently, like, people who have, like, cancer and they lose their hair. You know, their relatives will shave their heads.
1: Yes, that's so
2: beautiful. And I thought that's such a beautiful example.
3: That is
2: like
3: so beautiful.
2: This sacrificial love that we do for the people we love, it's the same.
1: Yeah.
2: It's the same. We love Jesus. Yeah. We want to suffer with him.
1: Yeah.
3: Yeah.
2: I mean, of course, we're not dying on the cross as well.
1: Yeah.
2: That would be gruesome. but we're just doing a small part of that. Just like the people aren't getting cancer as well, they're shaving their heads to, you know, it's shameful, you know, like it's sad. They want to do that too. So I think it's a beautiful example. It's a beautiful parallel.
3: Yeah, and it's important to know that we can't be attached to like worldly things, things that are temporal, because, I mean, the longing of our heart is for something eternal, right? For something eternal, infinite, and we can't just be attached to things that are finite and that wear out and that aren't eternal. So it's really important to know that, to not be attached
1: to those
3: things.
1: That's beautiful. Thank you for sharing. What do you think? Anything else you want to wrap up?
0: That I agree with Tony, you know, like, you do things out of love. Like, even in the Bible, I believe they say that Jesus was scared before he got captured, you know? But then, at the end, he did it out of love. You know what I mean? And like Tony said, like, we don't want to go and get crucified, but sometimes, or most of the time, you have to do stuff out of love. No matter if you don't like it or if you don't want to do it, you have to understand that it's out of love. And it's whatever you do is not even like 1% of the beautiful act of love that Jesus did. But at least you're doing it because he taught you how to do it. By out of love.
3: Yeah, exactly.
1: And I think that all of us, like, things that we do, the little things that we do, show so much of intent and so much of love and so much of meaning. It's more than the things that we think that we are doing. Like, sometimes we may think that, oh, if I have $10, I just give $1, 10% of my $10 to a charity. I'm doing good work. And that's actually good. That's beautiful that we are helping. But the intent that we put into is what matters, and not just the monetary value. The intent that we put into little things, like when you have a friendship, it's not like, oh, what, how big of a birthday gift you bought the person.
2: Right.
1: But how much effort you put into it, how much intention you put into it. And I think this practice is like, whether it's Lent or not Lent, but it's just the season of Lent invites us to all to be united in this kind of suffering.
3: And it reminds us to keep doing it, because it's every year, so it reminds us.
1: Yes, yes. Anything else you want to say before we go into the stories?
2: Stories?
1: Like how Centeno is stopping us from going to the stories.
2: No stories.
1: No. No more stories here. This is not kids' show.
2: No,
1: and
2: I,
1: it's not bedtime
2: nothing.
1: At all. But
2: I got nothing.
1: Okay, so we'll move on to our stories.
3: Our ultimate happiness
2: stories.
3: Is God. I'll just keep stopping.
1: Okay, keep stopping us. But moving on to our stories, how long, that's my next question, how long have you guys consciously practiced being united with the church in the seasons of Lent? Like, how many seasons have you practiced? Like, how many years since you, like 2 years back you started, or 3 years or 4 years, when you consciously started, not because your mom said, hey, you won't eat meat anymore, but you're like, okay, nobody's eating meat in the house, I also won't eat, but you making that effort.
2: I don't know, I think it starts like as soon as

0: you become independent in your faith, like as soon as your parents stop telling you to do that stuff.
1: Yeah. True.
0: Like my mom no longer says, Tony, what are you giving up for Lent? You know, she doesn't force me. She doesn't do that. I just take that of my own accord. I think that's like a beautiful sign of maturity with your own faith. I think it can start at confirmation. I think it can start way earlier.
2: Yeah.
0: As soon as you become an adult in the faith, I would say.
1: Yeah.
0: And it's really different for every person, so.
2: Right.
0: Yeah.
2: Ellie, what about you?
3: This might be embarrassed. It's like my first time like actually doing Lent.
0: Yeah.
1: That's good though.
2: Beautiful.
1: Yeah.
2: That's great. Because that's nothing to be embarrassed about.
3: Like,
2: yeah, no, the first time.
3: Because I'm 20 years old and I'm just thinking like, you know, this is my actually first time committed to something like in Lent, because I mean, I have done it like before, but you know, my mom has told me to give up meat or you know, give up this, and I'm like, okay. And then last year I was doing it. I did it, but I didn't do it like successfully, you know, like fail. But I feel like this is the year that I actually has been completely on Lent, you know, giving up that lemonade.
0: That's great.
3: Yeah. With that rosary, I'm trying.
2: Yeah.
3: So,
2: yeah.
3: And it's all for that grace, you know.
2: Yeah. But that's beautiful. Mm-hmm. And we are happy that you are starting it, this journey.
3: Me
2: this
3: too.
2: Is going to be amazing.
3: Yeah.
2: And you're doing so well in your first year. I don't remember what I did in my first year. Oh, my goodness.
0: My first year, I gave up candy, but I ate it all the time.
2: I can imagine you stealing candy. I don't know why. When you said that, the picture was in mind that you were stealing
0: my
2: candy.
0: My whole family gave up candy that same year.
2: Yeah.
0: So we put a candy bowl on the top of the fridge. I would go down. I would go up and take it down.
2: The reason I started laughing because when you said that you gave up candy, I could picture you walking into the kitchen and taking out the Mexican candies like you do. That's why
0: I love Mexican candies. I should have given up those. Yeah. We don't have them here anymore.
2: We have to ask our Mexican brothers and sisters to send some more to the U.S.
0: candy
2: department.
0: Yeah.
2: But yes, Centeno.
1: Yeah, I feel like for me, it was during my freshman year of college because, like, as you were saying, like, once your parents stop telling you, once you become...
2: How old were you?
1: Freshman year, I was 18.
2: All right.
1: Freshman year.
2: So you guys can calculate if you're... If she's single. So
1: oh, my God.
0: Oh, my
1: gosh.
0: Anyway.
1: Yeah. So it was, like, my freshman year because, like, my parents weren't there. I was, you know, I was becoming independent. And so once they stopped telling me, and then, and like, all of my friends were following the faith, of course, and I was surrounded by so many people who were doing the same thing. So I was like, okay, like, I have this community. Like, why don't I do, you know, do it, like, myself? And so that's when I started doing it by myself, and that's when I started actually committing every single year during college. Up
2: that's
1: to
2: beautiful.
1: Now.
2: Do you remember, like, what was your first time? I know candy, lemonade. What was your first?
1: Giving up meat and adding more prayers.
2: That's beautiful.
1: It's like
2: that's beautiful.
1: Basic, simple, because when you start, I feel like you can't start like too harshly. You have to start kind of easy because it's like your first time. And it's okay to do that, you know?
2: Yeah, that's beautiful, that's beautiful. And that's a good point, that you start easy, like slowly, instead of doing it harshly, because if you put unrealistic standards and you fail, all you do the whole Lent is kill yourself. Saying that I'm such a bad person.
0: I remember when I was a kid, I tried to give up video games entirely. And that was really hard for me because I was a huge gamer, little boy, you know.
2: I can relate to that.
0: Yeah, and that was really hard for me to do for when I'm like the first time I didn't give up candy for Lent. Like candy was an easier one, but I mean when I was a kid it was harder. But like, yeah, I jumped from candy to like video games.
2: The second year, more or less.
0: Yeah.
2: That's beautiful.
0: That was
2: beautiful.
0: Harder.
2: Did it go? How did it go? Did you reach your end goal?
0: Well, that year I was actually trying way more. Before I was kind of just like, oh, well, I don't even know what
2: No, but
0: Lent
2: did
0: is, you know?
2: Play or no?
0: Oh, yeah, I did, I'm sure.
2: Yeah.
0: I don't know, I can't recall that.
2: Yeah.
0: But I'm pretty sure I did, yeah.
2: All right, before we end our next session, we want to let you know that we are not normalizing that you should fall.
0: Yeah.
2: Don't get us wrong, but we are saying that if you did, at this stage, at this half stage of Lent, you are giving up and you have not practicing it for one week or more so, saying that you have fallen, so it doesn't matter. We encourage you to stand up and try again.
0: Yeah.
2: And that is the beauty of the Catholic faith, is to stand up and try again.
1: Yeah.
2: We have won the battle, but not yet.
1: Mm-hmm.
2: And we'll break this down into why am I saying we have won the battle, yes, and not yet.
1: Mm-hmm.
2: And we'll talk more about it when we come back. So don't forget, you can call us, have a number down below. And please do call us with your prayer intentions or you want to share your love. And we will see you in a minute.

0: back to Not Alone. This is your host, Nigel Samuel. And we have with us Tony.
1: Tony.
0: You have to say it three times, then his name makes sense. Yes. And this is Maria Centeno, the Anointed One. And we have Ali as our guest this evening, afternoon, almost turning evening. Mm-hmm. So we were talking about Lent, and we were talking about Lent stories, which was always cut off by Maria Centeno.
1: I have a question.
0: This is going to be our last segment, so we thank you for joining us. We're going to close this whole segment of Lent and our journeys towards Lent. If you have any prayer intentions, please do call us. We are here to receive your call, to pray with you. What's wrong with me? Why is like so much of gas boiling up? But we were talking about Lent. Uh-huh. And we were talking about our stories of Lent. And you were saying that you were playing video games.
1: Yeah.
0: And
1: that was really hard for me.
0: It was really hard for you. Yeah. I remember I was playing, I gave up for Lent. There was, I don't know, I started when I was like 17, I think, honestly. Uh-huh. 16, I think I gave it a try with the meat. And I think I was successful, unless I ate it by mistake. But yeah, on Fridays, definitely, it's an obligation that we do that. But on Fridays, we eat meat, and on Sundays, or feast days, mm-hmm. you can not be with the sacrifice that you made. Mm-hmm. So there was once I was like, I sacrificed from a game on a mobile phone. Uh-huh. And then, so I did not log in from my original account, but I really wanted to play the game. So I used to hide and play the game. But I didn't, so I broke, because I was so addicted to it, I broke my thing. But I didn't want others to know that I broke my promise. So I was being like a hypocrite, you know? Like others were thinking that, okay, Nigel has given up, he's such a noble, virtuous man. because I was trying to be virtuous, but I failed, and I was so ashamed of myself that I made another account and I started to come online. And you know what the name of the account I kept, what my character's name was?
1: What?
0: The name was Fallen.
2: Oh my God.
0: I was thinking like what name to make, and I put the name like Fallen, that I've fallen from something that I was trying to do. Uh-huh. And
1: I guess that's a good reminder.
0: That's still my gaming name. My gaming name is Fallen. Whenever I play any games, I usually put the game name Fallen. And gaming has always been a struggle for me, and I've always given up, and not just during Lent, but different times that when I've seen that it's become too much for me, I've given up. So I can definitely relate to you, and I know many young people, we also play a lot of games and we think we don't struggle with it. My encouragement to you is that sometimes it's good to step off of it. It's nice. It's not like it's the worst thing in the world. I've heard young people saying that video games help them come out of pornography.
2: Wow.
0: Like,
2: oh, wow.
0: Because
2: wow,
0: it keeps their mind diverted and they are not like thinking about pornography and everything. Wow. So in some sense, there is some substitute that can help. And video game is not like a bad substitute unless you play a really horrible game that is really influencing you to do violent stuff or bad stuff. Mm. But in itself, it's not bad, but still we encourage you, if you are a really, really heavy gamer, and you, we encourage you to step back a little bit, like Tony, like two men here, encouraging you to step back.
1: I know, I hardly play video games anymore.
0: Yeah. But yeah, is there anything like, as a woman, that you feel like, because I know men, we struggle with games a lot.
1: Yeah.
0: I'm not talking about all men, but many we do. Mm. But about, for women, do you know anything generally that women struggle with and you would like to encourage them?
2: What about maybe makeup? Or like hair stuff.
0: Yeah.
2: Or shopping. That's a good one.
0: Shopping. Yes.
3: Yeah.
0: That actually, see, all of these things is not bad, but it's somewhere down the line, it helps you to detach from other things to

0: to have truth about who God is, mm-hmm. to know, to spend more time in who God is, contemplating who God is. So shopping,
1: makeup, hair stuff.
2: How you dress sometimes. You worry too much how you dress when you go outside.
3: Fasting from immodesty, you know, struggle with
0: that's hard like when we put on some things like fasting for immodesty, and I know we had a session on immodesty, and how would you encourage a young woman today, if right now we're in the middle of Lent and you want to encourage that young woman that she should fast from immodesty, or she should fast from makeup or hairstyling? How would you approach that woman, like, to as a sister, in an encouragement, or whoever our viewers watching? What would your advice
3: That's
0: be?
3: A hard question, but I think I would just start off by saying your body is beautiful the way it is, and you don't have to try so hard to think of yourself, to love yourself more, or to have someone else love you more, because you're already beautiful the way you are, the way God created you to be.
0: Yeah.
3: And it's really important to know God's love so that you can come to love yourself more and know who you truly are.
0: That's beautiful. Ali, do you have anything to say to our young women who are watching?
2: I will say that you have to remember that you're God's creature. And that should be enough. Like, you're beautiful for the creator, you know, and you're just beautiful the way you are because he took the time to create you.
0: Right.
3: And you can be cute with modest clothing.
2: Yeah, you can.
3: Yeah.
2: And if we look back, you know, like a century, like a couple of years before, women used to dress really elegant, but really modest, you know.
3: And they were beautiful.
2: Yeah. And they didn't have to show like legs, you know, shorts and stuff like that.
3: Exactly.
2: And they still looked beautiful. And
0: And it's just the line that we ourselves have to prudently decide in prayer.
3: Yeah.
0: Because for me to say, like, or you to say to another person that you can do this or you should do this, it would be sometimes it's true. But for self-realization, it's important that we develop our spiritual lives, and all these things will help us develop a stronger level of prudence, and the virtue of prudence to be able to say, okay, this is the limit. I can't go over this, or this is, I can't do this. This is something that's bad or immoral. As we continue, I know we can talk about this the next episode more. But before we end, I just want to ask you guys, like, we're in the middle of Lent, and of course we said there's a journey of hope and encouragement. If you fail, we'll try again. But to our viewers, but my question to you guys is that now that we're almost coming to an end, what would you encourage people to have? What kind of disposition of their heart towards the Holy Week?
4: I would say, I know it's really hard to start with Lent. You know, some people, like, they'll have their parents not tell them anymore and they'll stop. But what's great about Lent is that you can make up what you want to give up. Of course, it's got to be a good sacrifice.
0: Right.
4: But if it's harder for you to get into that, make it interesting for yourself. Like when one of my first Lents, or serious Lents, where I was really, really committed, I gave up saying no to spiritual, like, opportunities.
0: Yeah.
4: So if anybody asked me something, I would have to do it. And, you know, I would just commit to it. And I told everybody that, too, so that they would hold me to it. So, I mean, of course, people would be joking. It's like, hey, come pray 100 rosaries with me right now. You know, they'll do that to me. You know, but, of course, I didn't have to do 100 rosaries. But, you know, if you make it interesting for yourself, like, of course, it's not supposed to be a fun sacrifice.
0: That's such a great sacrifice.
4: It's a hard one, but it's a good one. And it started me off into this thinking that, you know, be creative with it.
2: Yeah.
4: It's a good thing, you know? And it was probably one of the hardest ones I had to do because I had to go to so many, like, holy hours and things. Because if I ever saw a banner or, like, a flyer for something, I would be like,
3: that's hard.
4: That's a spiritual opportunity. I'm going to go to it, you know?
3: Yeah.
4: And, you know, if...
0: So it's not just, like, someone saying it to you, but if you encounter something like that.
4: If I encounter something that I know would be good for me spiritually, I'm going to attend it. Or at least go to a little bit. Of course, like, not going to go if it's, like, an all-day event. I'm not going to go all day. You know, go for, like, a half an hour or an hour, you know?
3: Yeah.
4: So, that was a hard Lent for me. But it really brought me to the conclusion that Lent is for you. And, of course, you're uniting with Jesus in the cross. Mm. But it's for your own good and for your spiritual well-being. And it brought me new insight into Lent, and now, like, Lent is one of the coolest seasons for me because, like, I get to unite myself with Christ, and I get to give up something that I never got to.

0: before.
1: That's beautiful.
2: That's so good.
1: That's beautiful. Thank you for sharing that, Tony. I think this is such a great sacrifice. I should try it.
0: You should try it.
1: Yeah.
0: It's interesting.
1: Yeah.
0: I mean, it's hard.
1: And our viewers, if you want, you can try it. I think it'll be amazing. Uh-huh. But yes, Santana, would you like to?
2: Yeah, so that actually reminds me of St. Mother Teresa, what you were saying, not saying no ever, because St. Mother Teresa, she would never say no to Jesus. Like, she made that promise to never say no to him,
1: yes.
2: to never refuse him anything. So that's really cool that you did that.
1: Yeah.
2: That just reminded me of it.
1: That's so beautiful. Thank you for sharing that, Santana. Any last words as we close to our beautiful audience?
2: Just know that God is merciful, and if you fail, it's okay. Just get back up. We're all sinners. We're all human. Just do it again. You can do it.
1: That's so beautiful. Thank you for that short and amazing, strong message. Ali, do you have any closing words?
3: I will say that just do it because out of love, you know?
1: Mm-hmm. Yeah.
3: Out of love because God loves you.
1: Yeah.
3: And he died for you. Mm-hmm. And he will do it again. So anything that you do or you sacrifice, you should do it for love.
1: That's
3: for
1: beautiful.
3: Him.
0: Yeah.
1: Thank you for sharing that. Mm-hmm. And we are going to end with our last prayer song. And we're going to sing the same song we started with because it's such a beautiful song and an amazing song for Lent. So, in the name of the Father, and the Son, and the Holy Spirit. Amen.

0: Glory be to the Father, and to the Son, and to the Holy Spirit.
1: As it was in the beginning, it is now, and ever shall be, world without end. Amen.
0: St. John Paul II.
1: Pray for us.
0: Our Lady of Guadalupe.
1: Pray for us.
0: St. Teresa of Calcutta.
1: Pray for us.
0: In the name of the Father, and the Son, and the Holy Spirit. Amen. Amen. Thank you so much for joining Not Alone. Don't forget, we come on every Thursday at 3 p.m. and you can call us live. Leave a message or comment on Facebook if you want us to talk about something specific. So we'll see you next week, same time, same place, with your amazingly good-looking host and little less good-looking co-hosts. Not Alone. So don't forget, you are
2: not alone.
0: See you guys.
1: Bye.

0: just punishment, but most of all because they offend me, my God. Take all good.
1: I'm the visitor guide here at the National Shrine of the Divine Mercy. So the National Eucharistic Pilgrimage to me is amazing. I'm a recent convert to the faith, and the Eucharist has been a really big reason for me to convert to Christianity in general, but just the Catholic Church as well. When I first heard about Eucharistic miracles, I was blown away, and it was really the thing that made me believe. It was the primary change in my faith. So it's so amazing to see this revival that's happening across the U.S. and I love that we're just bringing Jesus through the whole country and bringing him to people. It's such a gift and a blessing, and I hope it touches a lot of hearts and souls.

So I'm pretty excited when I heard about the Divine Mercy Shrine doing a pilgrimage of the Eucharistic. For me, it's very special because I feel that God is present in the Eucharist.

0: In the name of the Father, and of the Son, and of the Holy Spirit.
1: Amen.
0: Peace be with you.
1: And with your spirit.
0: On this feast of St. Peter Cleva, who worked among the slaves in South America, the reminder that all people are given the gift of human dignity despite whatever injustice they may receive, we ask pardon for the times we have failed to recognize the dignity of others and bring that dignity to life for them. I confess to Almighty God, and to you, my brothers and sisters, that I have greatly sinned in my thoughts and in my words, in what I have done and in what I have failed to do, through my most grievous fault. Therefore, I ask Blessed Mary, ever the Virgin, all the angels and saints, and you, my brothers and sisters, to pray for me to the Lord our God. May Almighty God have mercy on us, forgive us our sins, and bring us to everlasting life. Lord, have mercy.
1: Lord, have mercy.
0: Christ, have mercy.
1: Christ, have mercy.
0: Lord, have mercy.
1: Lord, have mercy.
0: Let us pray. Loving God, who made St. Peter Cleva the slave of the slaves, and strengthened him with a wondrous charity and patience as he came to their help, grant through his intercession that, seeking the things of Christ Jesus, we may love our neighbor in deed and in truth. We ask this through Christ our Lord.
1: Amen. A reading from the first letter of St. Paul to the Corinthians. Brothers and sisters, in regard to virgins, I have no commandment from the Lord, but I give my opinion as one who by the Lord's mercy is trustworthy. So this is what I think best because of the present distress, that it is a good thing for a person to remain as he is. Are you bound to a wife? Do not seek a separation. Are you free of a wife? Then do not look for a wife. If you marry, however, you do not sin. Nor does an unmarried woman sin if she marries. But such people will experience affliction in their earthly life, and I would like to spare you that. I tell you, brothers, the time is running out. From now on, let those having wives act as not having them, those weeping as not weeping, those rejoicing as not rejoicing, those buying as not owning, those using the world as not using it fully. For the world in its present form is passing away. The word of the Lord.
0: Thanks be to God.
1: 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Listen to me, daughter, see and bend your ear. Hear, O daughter, and see, turn your ear. Forget your people and your father's house. So shall the king desire your beauty, for he is your Lord, and you must worship him. Listen to me, daughter, see and bend your ear. All glorious is the king's daughter as she enters. Her raiment is threaded with spun gold. In embroidered apparel she is borne into the king. Behind her, the virgins of her train are brought to you. Listen to me, daughter, see and bend your ear. They are borne in with gladness and joy. They enter the palace of the king. The place of your fathers, your sons shall have. You shall make them princes through all the land. Listen to me, daughter, see and bend your ear.

The Lord be with you. A reading from the Holy Gospel according to St. Luke. Raising his eyes towards his disciples, Jesus said, "Blessed are you who are poor, for the kingdom of heaven is yours. Blessed are you who are now hungry, for you will be satisfied. Blessed are you who are now weeping, for you will laugh. Blessed are you when people hate you and when they exclude and insult you and denounce your name as evil on the account of the Son of Man. Rejoice and leap for joy on that day. Behold, your reward will be great in heaven. For their ancestors treated the prophets in the very same way. But woe to you who are rich, for you have received your consolation. Woe to you who are filled now, for you will be hungry. Woe to you who laugh now, for you will grieve and weep. Woe to you when all speak well of you, for their ancestors treated the false prophets in the very same way." The Gospel of the Lord. Today's readings are filled with the reality that Jesus brings the kingdom alive now, and it's fulfilled in the end of time, in the fullness of the kingdom to come. And because of that, we live now in hope, and we express that hope by living those values, that understanding of the life, the fullness of life with God, now in the ways we can. And that's very good for us to remember this week. This week, as we have already begun and we lead up to the commemoration of the 25th anniversary of 9/11 this Friday, as we already see in the community so many events to mark that, and to make sure that we understand the ongoing reality and the challenge of it. And as today we have the Feast of St. Peter Claver, who brings it all together for us. Peter Claver, as a missionary, a Jesuit in Cartagena in Colombia, he saw the horror of the slave trade, and very early on did what he could to relieve the suffering of those slaves being brought to the New World, to treat those people being brought as human beings because their dignity was being denied, forgotten, rejected. And he did it in practical ways. St. Peter Claver used to say, we must first preach with our hands before we can preach with our lips. And he did that. And that's what we see going on in all these forms of community outreach this week. We need to remember that that's a form of recognizing human dignity, and also remember that there's a faith element in it. It isn't just to be nice right now. That's when that goodness is forgotten. Remember how after 9/11, the city pulled together, the country pulled together. People treated each other with a renewed respect. We realize that despite the evil of that day, there is hope because goodness that is founded in God perdures. And that gives you and me the challenge of today. Today, as you go about your work, as we continue to hear the memories of that day, and as we participate in the events that mark that day, ask God for the grace to be like Peter Claver, to see beyond the evil and the injustice that surrounds us, and to recognize that if we live in hope, we bring the presence of Christ alive, and his presence vanquishes evil.

0: Blessed are you, Lord God of all creation. Through your goodness we have this bread to offer, which earth has given and human hands have made. It shall become for us the bread of life.
1: Blessed be God forever.

0: Blessed are you, Lord God of all creation. Through your goodness we have this wine to offer, fruit of the vine and work of human hands. It shall become our spiritual drink.
1: Blessed be God forever.
0: Pray now, my sisters and brothers, that this sacrifice, yours and mine, may be acceptable to God, the Almighty Father.
1: May the Lord accept the sacrifice at your hands, for the praise and glory of his name, for our good and good of all his holy church.
0: Look upon these sacrificial gifts we offer, Almighty God, on this feast of St. Peter Claver, and grant that we who celebrate the mysteries of the Lord's cross and passion may imitate what we now do. We ask this through Christ our Lord.
1: Amen.
0: The Lord be with you.
1: And with your spirit.
0: Lift up your hearts.
1: We lift them up to the Lord.
0: Let us give thanks to the Lord our God.
1: It is right and just.
0: It is truly right and just, our duty and our salvation, always and everywhere to give you thanks, Lord, Holy Father, Almighty and Eternal God, through Christ our Lord. For on this feast of St. Peter Claver, you bid your church rejoice. So true, you strengthen her by the example of his holy life, teach her by his words of preaching, and keep her safe in answer to his prayers. And so we join the angels and saints in the hymn of your praise.

0: Christ.
1: You are indeed holy, O Lord, the font of all holiness. Make holy, therefore, these gifts, we pray, by sending down your Spirit upon them like the dewfall, so that they may become for us the body and blood of your Son, our Lord Jesus Christ. At the time he was betrayed and entered willingly into his passion, he took the bread, said the blessing, broke the bread, gave it to his disciples, saying, "Take this, all of you, and eat of it, for this is my body, which will be given up for you." In a similar way, when supper was ended, he took the chalice and, once more giving thanks, gave it to his disciples, saying, "Take this, all of you, and drink from it, for this is the chalice of my blood, the blood of the new and eternal covenant, which will be poured out for you and for many for the forgiveness of sins. Do this in memory of me." The mystery of faith.

0: Therefore, as we celebrate the memorial of his death and resurrection, we offer you, Lord, the bread of life and the chalice of salvation, giving thanks that you have found us worthy to be in your presence and minister to you. Humbly we pray that, partaking of the body and blood of Christ, we may be gathered into one by the Holy Spirit. Remember, Lord, your church spread throughout the world, and bring her to the fullness of charity, together with Leo, our Pope, Ronald, our Bishop, me, your unworthy servant, and all the clergy. Remember also our brothers and sisters who have fallen asleep in the hope of the resurrection, and all who have died in your mercy. Welcome them now into the light of your face. Have mercy on us all, we pray, with the Blessed Virgin Mary, Mother of God, with Blessed Joseph, her spouse, the Blessed Apostles, St. Patrick, St. Peter Claver, and all the saints who have pleased you throughout the ages. We may merit to be co-heirs to eternal life, and may praise and glorify you through your Son, Jesus Christ. Through him, with him, in him, O God, Almighty Father, in the unity of the Holy Spirit, all glory and honor is yours forever and ever. At the Savior's command and formed by divine teaching, we dare to pray. Our Father, who art in heaven, hallowed be thy name. Thy kingdom come, thy will be done, on earth as it is in heaven. Give us this day our daily bread, and forgive us our trespasses, as we forgive those who trespass against us. And lead us not into temptation, but deliver us from evil. Deliver us, Lord, we pray, from every evil. Graciously grant peace in our days, that by the help of your mercy we may always be free from sin and safe from all distress, as we await the blessed hope and the coming of our Savior, Jesus Christ.
1: The kingdom, the power, and the glory are yours, now and forever.
0: Lord Jesus Christ, you said to your apostles, I leave you peace, my peace I give you. Look not on our sins, but on the faith of your church, and graciously grant us peace and unity in accord with your will. You who live and reign forever and ever.
1: Amen.
0: The peace of the Lord be with you always.
1: And with your spirit.
0: We bring that peace to one another.

0: Behold the Lamb of God. 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Blessed are those called to the supper of the Lamb. Lord, I am not worthy that you should enter under my roof, but only say the word, and my soul shall be healed.
1: Let us sing together our communion hymn number 670. O living bread from heaven, number 670.

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0: everywhere profess in word and deed the faith for which St. Peter Claver never ceased to labor and for which he spent the whole of his life. We ask this through Christ our Lord.
1: Amen.
0: The Lord be with you.
1: And with your spirit.
0: May Almighty God bless you, the Father, the Son, and the Holy Spirit.
1: Amen.
0: The Mass is ended. Go in peace.
1: Thanks be to God.
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0: to the invitations.
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0: Where are you from, Carlo?
1: From Croatia.
0: How are you?
1: I'm great.
0: Mary called us here in Medjugorje to be joyful, to live the life of the joy. Can you tell us how we Catholics can do that in our life?
1: We can live our joy to follow the gospel of Jesus and of course to follow Mary because she is our mother who teaches her children to live joyful. One priest said one beautiful thing that Mary was preparing the first coming of Jesus, so I believe that all of this separation around the world, Mary prepare the second. One message that touched me is that you know how I love you will cry from of joy. One thing that can help is to prepare well for confession because sacrament life is the most important in our Catholic life. Long time ago in my studying day of theology,

Of course, in that path I was here in Medjugorje, so my vocation start also one part of it in Medjugorje. Follow the life of Mary, be close to Mother Mary because she always pushes closer to the Jesus.

0: Today we celebrate Holy Thursday, and on Holy Thursday, we're reminded of Jesus' extreme self-gift and love and generosity for us. We're reminded of this in John's Gospel when he says, "He who receives anyone I send receives me, and he who receives me receives the one who sent me." And so when I read this, I think of Jesus washing his disciples' feet and saying, you know, I'm going to give my total self to you in love and give you the grace you need to come and love me as well. And this is the example Jesus gives us to go and love and serve others in the way he loves us. And so we have Anna here with us today. And Anna experienced a lot of seeing Christ in others in her mission trip. The summer of 2019, she went to Los Angeles and worked with the Missionaries of Charity there. So welcome, Anna. Thank you for being with us.
1: Thank you for having me.
0: Yeah. So can you tell us just about your experience in LA? Just how was your mission trip?
1: It was really good. For starters, it was a little bit funny because I was the first person to go to Los Angeles.
0: Oh, wow.
1: No one had gone to the missionaries there, so I kind of hopefully started something there. And I had it was more of a mystery retreat because I went there by myself. I went there on a solo trip and just connected with the sisters and got the okay from the Maritresa project here. So It went really well. Unfortunately, I was only able to stay about 8 days, but it was such a beautiful experience. I remember at first the sisters thought I was entering the order, so they were very downcast when I told them it was just a mission trip. But they were all just so sweet, so motherly, and their house there was a shelter for single pregnant women who had been off the streets, homeless, former drug addicts, abused, all the above. And during the summer, they had like a little summer program for children. And then they also helped out at the youth ministry at the church nearby. So they were just involved in everything. And then they would do their soup kitchens. They would do the food runs to the street. And I remember doing my first food run to the street. And my brother, who's a policeman, said before I went over, he goes, "Whatever you do, don't go down to Skid Row. Doesn't matter who you're with. Doesn't matter who you're with. It's not worth it to go down there, even for charitable causes." We went down to Skid Row my first day. And I obviously didn't tell him until after the fact. But you're safer with the Mother Teresa sisters than with the policeman and a gun. And just
0: that's kind of crazy. Wow.
1: But like I would watch them, and there was just these tiny little figures in their white sari, and they would just go fearlessly, just knocking up to these little shacks, these tents, these trailers, and everyone just the, you know, the riffraff of the street, they would just come out, but they were just, the sisters could see that they were just interiorly really suffering. Mm-hmm. And they would just reach out in such loving ways, and they would pray with people, they would give them holy cards as well as food and toiletries and whatnot. And so they were very firm about, you know, people respecting boundaries and like respecting each other. And, but they would just unconditionally just give them love and just be so merciful in their interactions.
0: It
1: was so inspiring just to watch them. They were just tough at one point, and then they would just be so loving right after that.
0: Yeah.
1: And so everyone just always respected them. They never had any problems. They always, like, as long as the volunteers stay close to them, they'd be fine.
0: Yeah.
1: And so it was so beautiful to see how people really, truly respected them and knew that they were there to help them.
0: Mm-hmm.
1: And, you know, sometimes they would just, and the women who were at the shelter, they had come from just horrible backgrounds. These poor women had gone through so much. And some of them, you could see, were just more in a just

introverted, depressive state, and the sisters would try to help them. They didn't really want to be helped. They were just there kind of for shelter and food. Other women were a little bit more responsive to the sisters reaching out. Mm-hmm. This one girl who I reached out to, she

0: to kill their child, and now she couldn't take care of her children because of issues, and she was trying to really turn her life around and really wanted to start praying again and wanted to raise her children going to church, and she had all these aspirations to be a better mother. And it was just heartbreaking because the last three nights I was there and I would just ask how she was doing and she started opening up more. The last two nights I was there, she just poured out and just talked for 3 hours straight. The sisters would go by for dinner and they were still talking. They'd go by for the prayers, we were still talking. They'd go back for other prayers and cleaning up, they were still talking. They would just give us looks like, they're still talking. It was mostly just her talking. I was just there to listen and like give any type of words of encouragement I could. And I tried to just really pray for inspiration to say the right things to her because she had been such, she was just in a very sensitive state after so many things had happened to her. I really didn't want to say the wrong thing, but I also wanted to be able to help her as much as possible.
1: Absolutely.
0: But she had just, after the, like the last night I was there, we finished talking, she finished talking after, no joke, 3 hours. She just gave this big exhale and was like, whoa, I have never been able to talk to anyone like that and have them listen to me. And so, because she didn't have her family.
1: That's beautiful that you're able to like give a listening ear to her. And I mean, I bet that added to her suffering so much that like not only did she go through all these experiences, but the fact that she was just suffering from loneliness and feeling that she had to bear her cross alone.
0: Yeah.
1: But you were able to aid her in that way, to just be a listening ear.
0: Yeah, because she had a beautiful spirit. She had to go through it like literally without access to, like, she didn't have a relationship with Christ. She didn't have a relationship with her family. She didn't have a relationship with her boyfriend's in jail. No one she could talk to. And so it was just like a tiny example of how, like, you know, we don't realize how much just our presence or an encouragement or a smile or just really asking how the person is and showing that someone does care. And it really put me in, gave me a better perspective about being more understanding and compassionate with other people, especially if I have no idea what they've gone through.
1: Yeah.
0: And I don't know other people's backgrounds, and sometimes it's easy to judge people from how their exterior demeanor is, but and then it's just to cover up so many wounds and hurts that they have to, you know, either be tough or just be in themselves. And so it really gave me better perspective about all that.
1: No, that's so beautiful. And it just reminds me of like Christ suffered and died for us. And on, you know, on Holy Thursday, just gave himself totally to his disciples, his closest friends there, saying, you know, whatever like sin and suffering that the world bears, that they bear, that he is totally there with them. And you are able to experience that in such like an intimate way, sharing in the passion and the love of Christ, just by seeing the suffering in other people. And I know like Mother Teresa, she always said when she was on the streets that the passion of Christ was being relived in each person that she encountered. And I think that was the cause and the driving factor behind why she was able to give with so much love, is because she knew that Jesus so lovingly suffered there with everyone. So I guess my last question for you is, now that you're back here in normal everyday college life, how do you see the suffering of Christ being relived, and how do you still encounter Jesus in others?
0: I think, it's a very good question, by the way. I think I have, like I said, gained better perspective about being more compassionate and understanding, and really try not to judge a person's interior disposition just by their exterior disposition.
1: Absolutely.
0: And really trying to be intentional and genuine about asking friends how they are and really being there if they need a listening ear, or really being available if someone needs someone to talk to, praying with them, and really trying to, as much as possible, in a small way, to just really be an instrument of Christ's peace.
1: Yeah.
0: And really even just reach out to people I don't know, or if people think it seem like they're having a bad day, just really, even just a simple thing like a smile can really make a person's day better.
1: Yeah.
0: And I've really learned that because, you know, even if you're going to the store and someone gives you a glare, it's like like, you know, your confidence and your happiness just, you know, is bunked down. But
1: right.
0: then when someone gives you a smile, it's bumped up.
1: Right.
0: And so

0: just, I feel like in everyday interactions, someone's just, you know, being a kind smile, or and even if you're not feeling great, just not having that affect your interactions with other people, and really trying to truly be charitable and kind to other people in your small little interactions.
1: Really celebrate the dignity that's given by God in each person, in each interaction. And then, like, you can see Christ so much in those interactions as well. I really love that. That's beautiful to ponder. And, yeah, I mean, we're all called to just live in small ways, like you said. If we can see Jesus in one person and not judge the exterior, know that everyone is suffering and going through something hard in a big or a small way, and really bear in mind that, like, Christ died and loved each one so intimately. I think that's a really good reminder and something we can all do. I mean, even in the most beautiful and joyful places like Ave Maria, when people are typically, like, joyful, a lot of the time it's good to remember that we can still see Christ in others and bear in their suffering just by recognizing their dignity, giving them a listening ear. So thank you so much, Anna, for sharing your experience with us.
0: Thank you for having me.
1: Yeah, absolutely.

My name is Luke, and we're here in Assisi, Italy. We're in front of the Basilica of St. Clare. Now, St. Clare was just a normal person in Assisi, except she actually lived a very comfortable life. She was very rich. She came from a noble family, so she had it all. She had all the comfortable things that someone who has a lot of money has. She had a lot of servants. But as she got to about 18 years old, she had an arranged marriage, but she realized that in reality she didn't really want that. She really wanted to give her whole life to Jesus. And so when she wanted to give her life to Jesus, she saw an example of that lived out in a man named Francis. Francis was a man who was Catholic, but he was not an ordinary Catholic. He was somebody who didn't just walk the walk. He talked the talk. He was somebody who genuinely lived out Christianity, who genuinely loved. He genuinely saw God in the poorest of the poor. So often we pray, but we don't really like connect with God, or we don't see God in the poor, or we don't live like the poor. Francis had solidarity with the poor. You know, if you want to, you know, be Italian, you have to learn Italian. Well, Francis, he wanted to serve the poor, and he lived like he was poor. He came from a background like Claire, being very rich, having a lot of popularity, but then he decided to give it all away. He met a poor beggar and had an exchange with them. He gave that beggar all that he had, gave the beggar his nice clothing, and took on the old raggedy clothing of the beggar. Claire was deeply moved by this, and Claire, at about 18 years old, decided to give her life to God in 1212 AD. And St. Clare decided to live just like Francis. She cared for the poor, she gave away her nice clothing and her nice, comfortable living, and she lived really poor. And so while she did that, she actually attracted numerous people to her in a little convent down over there, about an hour walk, San Damiano Church. She lived a life of so much love and generosity to the poor that by the time she died in about 1253 AD, they decided to build a church. And that's what we're in front of right now. In 1265 AD, they built a church and consecrated it specifically for Claire, her example of love and charity for the poor. So that is the person that we're thinking of today.

Good afternoon, everyone. Let's say a prayer to start this. Dear Lord Jesus, thank you for allowing us to praise you during this holy hour. Thank you for the gift of being able to lift our thoughts and our voices and our hearts to you, and for remaining with us in this blessed sacrament. Quiet our minds and open our hearts so that we may adore you with love and gratitude. Help us to listen to you as well as speak to you. Teach us to rest in your presence and to trust in your care. May you guide us throughout our daily lives. Stay close to us in our work, our studies, our families, and in our friendships, so that everything we do may lead us nearer to you. Amen.

Glory to you, glory to you. Oh, today is going to be such a good day. Today is going to be such a good day.

Good afternoon, everyone. Wherever you are right now, I want to invite you to take a moment to settle into the presence of Jesus. Maybe you're sitting in a room, maybe you're in a car, maybe you're watching this while you're alone, maybe you've had a difficult day, maybe you've had a beautiful day. Maybe you're coming here with a heart full of joy, or maybe you're coming here because you're tired and you don't even know exactly what you need. Whatever brought you here tonight, Jesus knew you would be here, and he is inviting you to simply be with him. Tonight, our theme is very simple. Be still. In Psalm 46, we hear the words, "Be still and know that I am God." Those words sound simple, but being still can be incredibly difficult, because we live in a world that is rarely stops. There's always another notification, another message, another email, another responsibility. Another thing we need to accomplish, or our minds can just be busy. We think about what happened yesterday, we worry about what might happen tomorrow, we replay conversations, we wonder what people will think about us, we wonder about our families, maybe our finances, our relationships, our future, our mistakes. And sometimes we bring all of that noise into prayer. We sit before Jesus, but our minds are somewhere else. And that's okay. If that's where you are tonight, don't be discouraged. You don't have to force your mind to become completely quiet. You don't have to somehow become perfectly peaceful. Just try to talk to him.

Allow your heart and your mind to be open to the words that he has to say to you. Maybe it's through the music. Maybe it's through reading your Bible or a book today. Maybe it's a song you heard on the radio. Maybe your friend told you something and it really resonated with you and you're like, dang, God, you're speaking to me today. So let's take this time for the next few minutes to sit in complete silence. No music. And allow God to speak to you.

Let's end today in a prayer. In the Father, and the Son, and the Holy Spirit. Amen. Dear Lord, we thank you for this wonderful opportunity to praise you. We thank you for allowing us to open our hearts and our minds to you. We thank you for allowing us to have a wonderful day. We thank you for

And may whoever is on the other end of this, may their day be good. I pray that their day be good, and I pray that you intercede for them. I pray that they be able to say, Jesus, I trust in you. Jesus, I put my faith in you. Whatever happens today happens, and it's in your will.

Dear children, I am looking at you, and I see that you are lost. That is why I am calling all of you.

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Return to prayer. And the Holy Spirit will fill you with His love, which gives joy to the heart.

witnesses of God's mercy in you and around you. Thank you for having responded.

Praise the Lord and welcome to Chain of Love. My name is Maria Joseph and it is such a pleasure and a blessing to be here with you all today. So today I want to talk to you about something that I think is very important in all of our lives, something that we may not always consider or we may not always remember, and that is living the Word of God in your daily life. Living the Word of God, the Word of God written in the Gospels, in the Bible, in your daily life. Sometimes we may not remember. Sometimes, for example, if we're trying to learn the Word of God, we may not remember what we are learning. We may not memorize whatever we're learning. Sometimes it's difficult for us, right? So why is that? And the reason for that is because we must first live the Word of God. It is only through that we are going to be able to better understand

the Word of God. It's all about seeking Jesus in every aspect of our lives, seeking Jesus in the small things that we do every day, seeking Jesus in our daily activities, sitting at the feet of Jesus and listening to what he has to tell us. So today, as we enter into a time of worship before we begin, I want to ask you guys to pray to the Lord for the grace to seek him more, for the grace to follow him more, to sit at his feet every day and to listen to what he has to say, listen to the words that he has to share with you, for that grace so that we may never, ever, ever fall short in following the word of the Lord, or living the word of the Lord in our daily lives.

The word of God says in Matthew chapter 7, verse 7, "Ask and you shall receive, seek and you shall find, knock and the door will be opened to you." Lord Jesus, today we pray that you may open the doors of our hearts. We're seeking you today. We openly seek you today. We know that if we continue

do this wholeheartedly with every part of our being. So help us, Lord, to do just that. Help us, Lord, in our daily life to practice what you teach us.

hearts of stone. Give us hearts of flesh today, Lord Jesus. Hold us, Jesus. Cover us with your beautiful arms. We sit at your feet listening to the word coming forth from your mouth, Lord Jesus. May each word of yours that we hear, each word of yours that we read, each word of yours that we listen to, Lord Jesus, may it be like a warm embrace. May it be like a warm embrace.

of whatever the Lord is teaching to us, whatever the Lord is bringing to us. Your life is a testament to the fact that it is possible to live the Word of God. It is possible to follow what God is telling us to do, to live what God tells us to do. Give us that grace, Mother Mary, the same grace that you had. Please intercede for us as we pray. Hail Mary, full of grace, the Lord is with you. Blessed are you among women, and blessed is the fruit of your womb, Jesus. Holy Mary, Mother of God, pray for us sinners, now and at the hour of our death. Amen. Amen. Praise the Lord. My beloved brothers and sisters in Christ, once again, my name is Maria, and I'm so, so blessed to be here with you all today. So today, I just want to talk to you guys about living the Word of God in your daily life. So I was listening to a talk by a priest the other day, and he was teaching about the same topic. He was teaching us about how it's not easy to understand the Word of God or to remember the Word of God if we don't live it. It's kind of like something that we do when we're taught as a child, right? For example, brushing your teeth, right? When you're a child, you're taught how to brush your teeth. You're taught by someone how to brush your teeth. But if you don't do it every day, are you going to remember how to do it? It's a question that we all have this question. Why is it that we can't understand the Word of God? And it's for that same reason. We may be taught a task. We may be taught the Word of God. We may listen to the Word of God, but we're not practicing it. If we don't practice it like a child would, brushing their teeth every day or tying their shoelaces every day, if we don't practice the Word of God, if we don't live it, then there's no way that we're going to be able to remember the Word of God. And if you do, for example, for me, when I was a child, when I had to go for my Sunday school classes, I would always have to learn or memorize a Bible verse. That was one of our homework assignments for the Sunday. And I might memorize the Bible verse for the sake of memorizing it to say that I did my homework. But did I really understand what I was saying? Did I really embrace what I was saying? And the answer was no. And so today I want to go through three simple steps to better understand and live the Word of God. This is something that I want to start practicing in my own life, something that I received in prayer one day, and I really want to make it a practice, but I haven't begun to, so I am inviting you to join with me on this journey, and I will ask you once in a while, where are you with memorizing your Bible verses or living your Word of God every single day in your life? So how do we live the Word of God? The first thing we must do is begin your day with the Word of God. Begin your day with the Word of God. This doesn't have to mean opening your Bible every day and reading a full book. No. It's all a growing process, right? To live the Word of God every day, we must begin it. Begin our day with the Word of God. Okay, so one thing I like to do is when I wake up in the morning, I'll make the sign of the cross on my forehead, and I'll say a quick prayer to Jesus, and then I'll grab my Bible. I'll make sure that my Bible is right next to me, and I'll grab my Bible, I'll say a quick prayer to Jesus, and open the Bible, and I'll ask Jesus to just bring to me a Word of God that I can definitely take throughout my day, that I can use throughout my day. And I'll read whatever Bible verse I see when I open my Bible. And I'll take that Bible verse, I'd go over it a few times, I'd read it a few times or listen to it a few times, and then take a moment to try and grasp what the Lord Jesus is trying to teach me, okay? So then, after you do this one step, okay? After you do this one step, you start your day with prayer. It's just a simple 5 minutes. Close your Bible and begin your day. Now the second step
is to search for ways to bring that word of God into your life that day, that specific day. I'm not talking about a whole week, just that one day, okay? So we're gonna try this. We're gonna try this really quick. I have my Bible here, and I am just going to say a quick prayer. I invite you to grab your Bibles as well. If you have a Bible with you, go ahead and grab your Bible and come sit down. And we are together going to say a quick prayer and open our Bible. We're going to ask Jesus to reveal to us whatever he wants to speak to us today, whatever he wants to share with us today, something that we can carry out. I know we're close to the end of today, but nevertheless, for the rest of our day, a word of God that we can take and use, okay? So Lord Jesus, I want to thank you for this gift of the Word of God that you have given each and every one of us. You have given us your Word so that we may be able to better learn from it, to better live our lives upon it. Jesus, just when we open our Bibles right now, I sincerely ask that you give us a Word of God that really touches our heart, one that can bring us closer to you, one that we can bring into the rest of our day, one that we can live out throughout the rest of our day. Amen. And now let's open our Bibles real quick. All right, and I opened up my Bible to Isaiah chapter 66, verse 13. Okay, Isaiah chapter 66, verse 13, it says, "As a mother comforts her child, so I will comfort you. You shall be comforted in Jerusalem. As a mother comforts her child, so I will comfort you. You shall be comforted in Jerusalem." I love that beginning portion where it says, "As a mother comforts her child, our God will comfort you." So now that we've listened to this Bible verse, we've found our Bible verse. I don't know what Bible verse you guys got, but whatever that Bible verse may be, I pray that it is something that really speaks to your soul. And actually, this Bible verse, it really touches me because for me, I grew up without a father. And so not having a father figure as a parent in my life, it definitely took a toll on me, right? But here God is saying, just as a mother comforts her child, my mother is amazing, I love her to death, and she has taken care of me so, so well throughout her entire life. She's taken so many sacrifices for me throughout my entire life. It's just a beautiful example of love. And in that same way, and even more, our Heavenly Father will comfort me, right? That is what the Word of God is telling me today. And he's telling the same thing to you. So now, how am I going to live this word of God in my day to day? All right. So here, we're seeing that God will comfort you, right? God will comfort you in the same way that your mother comforts you. But here, it's not as if all of us are parents, are we? I'm not a mother yet. I know one day, God willing, hopefully, I will be a mother, but until then, I will forever be a daughter in Christ. But how would I be able to bring this word of God to my life? It's not like I can take it literally, right? So the message that I want to give you today through this word of God, the message that I want to carry out throughout the rest of my day, is I want to be another example of God or Christ to the people in my life. If God comforts me like a mother comforts me, I want to do the same to the people around me. I want to comfort the people around me with that same love that God comforts me with, right? I encourage each and every one of you. I know the Word of God, it's not something that can always be taken literally, right? That's what's really tricky about understanding it. So you take a moment to just ask God, Jesus, or just say, Jesus, teach me what you want me to understand from this word of God today. Teach me what you want me to understand. And after you ask the Lord, I can guarantee you, in some way or another, he will reveal to you how to use that word of God. So now, after this 1 hour of Chain of Love, I will go out the rest of my day
to love and to comfort the people around me just as my Heavenly Father does, with the love that a mother comforts her child. Praise the Lord. So that is a simple way of starting your day with the Word of God and beginning your day like that, and then taking that Word of God that you learn and bringing it into your life, right? So then what's the third step? That was the second step. What's the third step? We don't want to forget the Word of God. Why? Because when we live the Word of God in our daily life, it's a beautiful way to remember it. It's a beautiful way to connect the Word of God with an action that we do every day, right? So then what's another way that we can keep it around us to always be reminded of it? And that is writing down the Word of God. Writing down the Word of God and putting it in a place where we will always be able to see it. So I have a friend of mine who he would do the same exact thing, right? Every day he would read the Word of God, and if there was a specific Bible verse that really stood out to him in a way that it didn't in any other way, he would write it down on a small index card. You know the little index cards that you use in school when you're trying to learn vocabulary? So you take those index cards and he'd write down the Bible verse on it, and he'd just put that on his wall. He'd put it on his wall. And seeing that, so many other people started doing the same exact thing, including myself. I'd take a small, even if it's not an index card, I'd just take a small piece of paper and I'd write down a Word of God and put it on a wall, okay? And every day when I walk past it, sometimes we might not even see it. Sometimes we might forget that it's there. But one day we'll catch a glimpse of a Word of God that we wrote down on a specific date, and we'll say, oh, that was the date that I wrote this Word of God. Oh, it was this Word of God. I did this to live out that Word of God on that specific day. Maybe I should do

that again today. You know, it's a simple way to live out that small word of God. For example, today I received Isaiah chapter 66, verse 13, right? Isaiah chapter 66, verse 13. I'm going to live it out today, but it shouldn't end at midnight tonight. I shouldn't stop living that word of God at midnight tonight. And to stop myself from doing that, I will write down that Bible verse and I'd put it in a place where I can be consistently reminded that my God comforts me like my mother comforts me. That I can be reminded to comfort the people in my life with that same love that God has for me. The more we try to be Jesus to the people in our life, the more in love we grow with Jesus. The more in love we grow with the Word of God, and the more we are able to better live the Word of God and understand it every single day. Now, I want to share a quick Word of God with you, okay? This is from the book of James, chapter 1, verse 22. The book of James is in the back of the Bible, in the New Testament. And James chapter 1, verse 22, it says like this. I have to pull it up. But it says to be doers of the Word of God, not just hearers of it. Because if we listen to the Word of God every day, it's beautiful. Yes, we're listening to the Word of God, but are we really taking a moment to understand, to hear it? That's why the Word of God is telling us to be doers of it. Live the Word of God in your day, in your everyday life. Otherwise, it's not worth it. If Jesus made such an effort to share this word with us, if our Father made such an effort to share every single word that is in this beautiful book of Scripture, if he shared it with us and we're not making use of it, it's in a way denying that love that God has for us, right? So here, we have the book of James chapter 1, verse 22. But be doers of the word and not merely hearers who deceive themselves. Okay, I'm going to continue reading. It says, for if any are hearers of the word and not doers, they are like those who look at themselves in a mirror. For they look at themselves and on going away, immediately forget what they looked like. But those who look into the perfect law, the law of liberty, and persevere, being not hearers who forget, but doers who act, they will be blessed in their doing. My beloved brothers and sisters of Christ, this is a promise that the Word of God is giving us in the book of James. They will be blessed in their doing. If you live the Word of God, if you are doers of the Word of God, you will be blessed. Praise the Lord. Once again, that is James chapter 1, verses 22 to 25, right? A hearer of the Word of God, meaning a person who goes to Mass every day and just listens to the readings and doesn't make any decision from it. They don't understand it. They don't take a moment to embrace whatever the Word of God is teaching them. And they move about their day. It's as if they hear it in one ear and it goes out the other. And I know exactly what that feels like because I used to be the same exact person. And on some days, I do the same. We're not perfect, all right? I myself am not able to always listen to what Jesus is trying to tell me and live it in my daily life. But the more we make an attempt to be doers of the Word of God, what does the Word of God say? It says, they will be blessed. My beloved brothers and sisters in Christ, you will be blessed if you do the Word of God, if you live the Word of God in your life, right? This is a promise. And I encourage you, I'm sharing this Word of God with you right now, right? If this Word of God has touched you in any way, I encourage you to write it down on a small sheet of paper, paste it on a wall, put it on your fridge, put it on your bedroom wall, or on a door, so that you'll always look at it, my beloved brothers and sisters in Christ. You know, before we began, we sang a beautiful song. It was called, The More I Seek You, The More I Find You. And the more I find you, the more I love you, right? The best way to love God, the best way to seek God is through the Word of God.

He has given us a direct map of how to be doers of the word, but we're not making use of it. The more we make use of this word of God, the more that we seek after the word of God, the more we will fall deeper and deeper in love with Jesus. Now, sometimes we may feel like we have walls that are covering us from being able to do this, walls that are blocking us from being able to better understand the word of God. If you are such a person that has a difficult time with that, I want you to take a moment to pray with me right now. Take a moment to pray with me right now. And I want to ask you to open your hands just like this in front of you and close your eyes, okay? And I want you to just look at Jesus. I don't want you to open your eyes and look at him. Open your spiritual eyes. Close your physical eyes. Open your spiritual eyes and look at Jesus. Look at Jesus. He's so loving. He's so wonderful. He's so beautiful. And he's so caring. And now I want you to imagine yourself sitting at his feet. Sitting at his feet and just listening to every word that comes out of his mouth. Just like Mary did in the Gospels. Mary, she sat at the feet of Jesus and she listened to every word that he said. Every single word. Even while her sister Martha was out and about doing things, Mary chose the better part. She chose to sit at Jesus' feet and listen to the word of God. So I want you to imagine yourself sitting at Jesus' feet saying, Jesus, I can't understand. I'm not able to understand. But I want the grace to be able to. I'm longing to seek you. I'm longing to love you. I'm longing to live your word in my life. So help me, Jesus. I'm asking for your help, my Lord Jesus. Give me this grace, Jesus. In your holy name I pray, amen. Amen. So right now we are going to be going on a short break, and during this time, if you opened your Bible with me today and you found a word of God that really spoke to you, I want you to take a small moment to write that Bible verse down on a small sheet of paper and put it somewhere that you can look at every day, whether it be on your mirror, on your wall, on your refrigerator, in your kitchen somewhere. It doesn't matter. Write the word of God down and put it somewhere that you can see it every single day. And think of a way that you can bring it to life in your rest of the day today. Amen. I will see you soon. God bless you.

Praise the Lord and welcome back to Chain of Love. My name is Maria Joseph and I am so blessed to be here with you. So before our break, we were talking about living the Word of God in our daily life. Living the Word of God in our daily life. And we talked about three simple steps to better do this, right? Our first step is to start your day with the Word of God, to just open your Bible and whatever Word of God the Lord inspires you with or shares with you that day, take that Word, meditate upon it for a few minutes, and then begin your day. And throughout your day, find ways to bring that Word of God into your life. And then at the end of the day, take a small moment to write down that Bible verse and to put it on your wall or some place where you will be able to always be reminded to continually live that Word of God every single day. Praise the Lord. So why is this important? Why is it important to live the Word of God in your daily life? So the first thing that we need to understand is that Your prayer doesn't start and end with personal prayer. You know, every single day, it's important that we spend some time speaking to God and praying and talking to Jesus, because prayer is simply having a conversation with our beloved Father, right? But you shouldn't just have a few minutes set apart for your day that you leave for Jesus and then the rest of your day doing whatever things you need to do. No, that is not what God calls us to. God calls us to living a life of faith, living a life of prayer, right? So prayer doesn't stop at the end of your personal prayer. No, we have to carry out our prayer in every moment of our day. And we do this by living the Word of God. We do this by dwelling upon the Word of God, by taking each Word of God that we listen to, every Word of God that we hear, every Word of God that we read, and making it a practice in our life, right? I remember in the beginning of Chain of Love, we talked about how you can't remember something if you don't practice it. We use the example of brushing your teeth. Children are taught when they're young, they brush their teeth, right? And if they don't practice it, it's not something that they will always remember, right? But if you think about it now, do you ask yourself, oh, how am I supposed to brush my teeth in the morning? No, it becomes a habit. It becomes a practice in your life that you don't have to necessarily think to do. It's just something that you do naturally, right? That's exactly what we need to do with the Word of God. It needs to become natural to us. It needs to become something that we can practice every day, something that is a part of our life, right? So I encourage each and every one of you, if you would like to just simply pray with me, let's do it together. I don't want to just tell you to do this on your own or to sit here and do it on my own either. Let's read the Word of God together. And if you have any prayer intention, please do call. Call in and we will pray together. We will read the Word of God together and we will find some way, some small way to begin practicing the Word of God every single day. Now, the next thing that we need to do is not only should the Word of God become a practice in our actions every day. So when I prayed the Word of God a few moments ago, I prayed with the Word of God, and Jesus revealed to me Isaiah chapter 66, verse 13, right? And that says, as a mother comforts her child, so I will comfort you. And so I said that Word of God is telling me that I should do the same. I want to be like Jesus in everything that I do. Give love to others just like Jesus loves you. Comfort others just like our Heavenly Father comforts you, right? And so I want to practice that in my actions, but that's not enough, right? It's not enough to just practice it in your actions. Every single action that you do, every single breath that you take should be a prayer. And it's not easy, it is not simple, it is not something that you can automatically do one random day. No,
It's something that even I right now, I'm continuing to try and practice this in my daily life, but it is very difficult. So difficult. So I encourage you to remind yourself. Just say, whatever I'm doing right now, I want it to be a prayer. You know, Saint Teresa of Lisieux, I love her so much. She's my patron saint. And she'd always do little things for Jesus with great love, right? And sometimes, even if it was just picking up a piece of trash, she'd say, Jesus, I do this for the love of you. I do this for the love of you. Or, Jesus, I pick up this piece of trash and I pray that it may save a soul, right? It was always for the salvation of souls. As I've said many times before, our ultimate goal in life is to become saints, to live heavenly, saintly lives so that we may be with Jesus eternally, right? The best way to do this is living the Word of God, my beloved brothers and sisters in Christ. By living the Word of God in our everyday, we make every moment a prayer. See, if we are praying the Word of God, if we're not just listening to it, but we pray the Word of God, and then we take that prayer and we live that prayer, every moment in our life becomes a prayer. Every moment in our life, we end up talking to Jesus. We begin sharing our life with Jesus. We begin walking with Jesus hand in hand. That is our goal. That is the best way to better understand the Word of God, to live out the Word of God. Walk hand in hand with Jesus. Now, I want to sing a quick song with you all today, right before we conclude. This song is about how God speaks to us in the silence of our heart, right? Jesus speaks to us in the silence of our heart. So when we are reading the Word of God, for example, in the beginning of your day, I said, open your Bible. Open your Bible. Just spend a few moments with the Word of God. Listen to whatever God is trying to reveal to you, right? But it is important to do it in silence, the silence of your heart. We don't want distractions when we are trying to understand what the Word of God is revealing to us. Praise the Lord. So, as we enter into a small time of worship, I want you to dwell upon the fact that the Word of God has the ability to free you. It has the ability to free you from any bondage that you have. It has the ability to free you from any sickness that you have. It has the ability to bring you closer to Jesus. That is the power of the Word of God. There is power in the Word of God. So living it out in our daily life, living it out, it makes every prayer, every moment in our life a prayer. So right now, let's ask Jesus for that grace. Let's ask Jesus for the grace to listen to what he has to tell us through the Word of God in our silence, in the moment.

Lord Jesus, as we go about the rest of our day today, what we have left of today, Lord Jesus, we pray that your living word of God may become alive in us today. We pray that the living word that you have shared with us, that you have spoken to us, that you have written on our hearts, may come to life, may become fruitful in our lives, and that we may live it every single day. Give us the grace to rely upon the word of God, to look to the word of God in everything that we do. In Jesus' name I pray, amen. My beloved brothers and sisters in Christ, I encourage you from today forward, just make a decision. Make a decision to start your day with the word of God. Live your day with the word of God. End your day with the word of God, and continue to live out the word of God in every single moment, every single day of your life, every single day of your life until you take your last breath. Live out the word of God. May it become fruitful in you. And I can guarantee you the moment that you start doing this, the moment that you start living the word of God, blessings will come upon your life. What was it that we read today? In James chapter 1, verse 25, we read that doers of the word of God will be blessed. Doers of the word of God will be blessed, not just hearers. Don't simply sit and listen to the word of God. No. Live out the word of God and God will bless you. God will bless you. It is a grace, my beloved brothers and sisters in Christ. So today, from today forward, ask Jesus for this grace. And we will see you tomorrow and every day after that. May God bless you.

welcome back to Chain of Love. So before we went on our break, we were talking about giving God the burdens on our heart, right? Giving God the burdens on our heart, because it's only when we cast all of our burdens on Jesus that we are truly in peace, that we are truly at peace. And so when we come to the concluding moments of today, I really want to bring you guys once again into a time of worship. So I shared a song with you guys that I was working on yesterday, and I just want to sing that one more time before we go, because I've realized that when God brings you into a time of difficulty and He brings something out of it, it's not for you. It's not always for you. Sometimes it's for someone else. And so I knew when I started writing the song, I just knew that it wasn't just for me, and I knew that it wasn't something that I should keep to myself. I debated it, and I wanted to, but I knew that it was something that God wanted me to share with you today, even if it's not complete. So I'm going to sing that one more time before we enter into another moment of worship. And as we do, once again, before we went on the break, we spoke about the burdens on our heart, right? So right now, see, I have this sheet of paper with me right now. And I want you to grab a sheet of paper as well. And I want you to write down any burdens that you have, any burden that you have. I didn't get a chance to write mine yet, but I'm gonna take a moment to write down all of the things that are on my heart. And I'm gonna give it to Jesus, whether it be putting it in front of an altar that you have at home, or if it be taking them to your home parish, if you have an intentions box, putting it in there, doing something to give it to Jesus, a physical way to give whatever's on your heart to Jesus. I have so many things written on my heart, but I figured it was time to write it down and give it to Jesus Himself. So I encourage you to do the same. During this moment, during this time, take this opportunity. Just grab whatever piece of paper you have next to you and write down every burden that you have.

Lord Jesus, we may not understand why we go through certain things in our life, but we give you our lives. We give you our hearts. We give it all to you, God. We trust that you know what plan you have in store for us. We trust in that plan. As we wait for it to come to fruition, Lord Jesus, we lean not on our own understanding, and we trust that you know what's best for us. As we continue to write down our intentions, let's keep in mind that we can't lean on our own understanding. Let's give our lives to Jesus. As we write each word of our intentions, give your life to Jesus.

us. Once again, Mother Mary, we continue to ask for your intercession. As we go about our day, as we go about the rest of our week, as we pray, Hail Mary, full of grace, the Lord is with you. Blessed are you among women, and blessed is the fruit of your womb, Jesus. Holy Mary, Mother of God, pray for us sinners, now and at the hour of our death. Amen. Amen. Praise the Lord, my beloved brothers and sisters in Christ. Thank you so much for joining with me today for Chain of Love. I will see you tomorrow once again at the same time, 5 p.m. I would love to see you guys tomorrow again, so please do make sure to come on. Call in when you want to, and even if you don't want to call in live to the show, please do call this number. Call this number to lay any intentions that you have. We are here to pray for you. We are here for you. And the rest of this week, may your goal be to give your heart to Jesus. Give your burdens to Jesus. God bless each one of you. Bye.

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Do you know that you can support Maria Vision in different ways? 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Again, that's 239-842-3325. Our Lady thanks you for responding to her call. May God multiply your blessings.

0: glorious Lord, you sent your Son from earth to die for me. Don't think that this is the most serious one. There are many more. In today's program, obviously, due to time constraints, we won't be able to cover all that exists because, well, we would never finish. Let's say we're going to go through the Mass looking at some of its parts and some of the most common abuses that tend to happen so that we can be a little more informed about it. But above all, the ultimate goal of this program is for you, at home or wherever you are tuning in, to be motivated to learn more about it. Don't just stick with what we say here. Only do your own research. So to begin with, what is the problem, if we want to put it that way, with the existence of liturgical abuses? Many people say that they reflect or give an image of the freedom that exists in the church. And it's true, there is a great deal of freedom in the Catholic Church. But when we talk about the celebration day, when it comes to the Divine Liturgy, to the Eucharistic celebration, as I already mentioned in the previous segment, we are not talking about merely human matters. We are dealing with the most sacred thing. Listen, I am not exaggerating. The most sacred thing that exists on this earth. On this earth, in this era, so to speak, in the world we live in our time, there is nothing more sacred than the Eucharistic celebration. When we are all in the heavenly Jerusalem, in heaven, sharing face to face with God and with all our brothers and sisters, well, then there will truly be an abundance of holiness. But for now, let's say, there is nothing more sacred than the presence of our Lord among his people, gathering us together to celebrate the Divine Liturgy. That is why it is so important. Now, remember the words of our Lord. He said to the apostles, "Whoever listens to you, listens to me." Who are the apostles today? Who are they today? Well, Peter leads them just as he did 2,000 years ago. Pope Benedict XV and all the bishops around the world who help him govern and maintain this church as Jesus Christ wants it to be maintained. It is by virtue of the exercise of authority and governance that they must carry out for our own good that they issue this series of documents which provide us with guidance about things we should avoid or things we should do. In this context, false, this exhortation which is called Redemptionis Sacramentum, let me repeat, the sacrament of redemption, and here it is mentioned to us. I'm going to base the program on this, so I recommend that you get a copy later, and for now, take note of the numbers I will be mentioning. In paragraph 18 of this document, it says that we, the lay faithful, have the right, listen carefully, we have the right to a liturgy free from abuses. So the fact that a priest or some of the faithful want to change things as they please, parts of the liturgy, or do them in a way they find more appealing, they are going against my rights, against your rights. We have the right for the liturgy to be celebrated with the dignity it deserves. I'm sure that no one commits a liturgical abuse, whether priest or layperson, because they want to do so. Well, at least that's what I want to believe. No one does it out of outright rebellion against the church. At least that's what I want to think. I'll give them the benefit of the doubt. Many have good intentions. Many do it thinking that by changing certain parts, the way they celebrate the Eucharist will be more appealing to a society that is already steeped in indifference, and this is a good intention. Let us be careful with our intentions if they are not properly grounded in the guidance of the Church's magisterium. They can end up having very bad consequences. What we believe to be solutions today may turn out to be problems tomorrow. What we see as problems today were very likely supposed solutions from the past. So let's pay attention to this, because liturgical abuses, there are places, there are dioceses, where they are already deeply ingrained, so to speak, down to the core. And when a bishop arrives who has the will to fulfill the will, forgive the redundancy, to fulfill the Lord's command, the Lord's will, he finds that it is practically impossible to do so, because these practices are so deeply rooted that people see any change as an affront to their way of celebrating, something that, from the very beginning, they have been celebrating incorrectly. So as I was saying, number 18 of this exhortation tells us that the faithful have the right to a liturgy free from abuses. Number 24, and I'm going to read this one in full because I think it's important, says, "The Christian people, for their part, have the right for the diocesan bishop to oversee. We have the right for our bishop to oversee, so that abuses are not introduced into ecclesiastical discipline, especially in the ministry of the word, in the celebration of the sacraments and sacramentals, and in the worship of God and the saints." Pay attention then, this is a direct call to all bishops. We, the faithful, have the right for our bishop to oversee. It is not optional for the bishop to oversee the discipline of the sacraments in his diocese. It is an obligation. Take note of that. So I'm going to give you one more quote in case you don't believe me. In case this church document doesn't convince you, I'm going to mention an even older document. This is a document from the Second Vatican Council called Sacrosanctum Concilium. Sorry about my Latin. My Latin is terrible. But that's how it's said, Sacrosanctum Concilium. It's the first document of the Second Vatican Council, and it deals specifically with the sacred liturgy. This document, in section 22, tells us, listen carefully, for this reason, no one, not even a priest, and this is very important, no one, not even a priest, may add, remove, or change anything in the liturgy on their own initiative. No one, not even a priest, may add, remove, or change anything. And here comes the most important part, on their own initiative. The liturgy does not belong to the priest. The liturgy does not belong, not even to the bishop. The liturgy does not belong to the faithful. The liturgy belongs to God. It is an act in which He Himself gathers us to transform us. It is the greatest manifestation of His love. Therefore, no one may add, remove, or change anything on their own initiative. This is the Second Vatican Council. The document Sacrosanctum Concilium number 22. So then, how serious is this problem of liturgical abuses? And now I'm going to return to the document I mentioned earlier. The exhortation on the sacrament of redemption, redemption is sacramentum, number 4. It also tells us something very interesting, and I'm going to read it in full. There is no doubt that the liturgical reform of the Second Vatican Council has brought great advantages for a more conscious, active, and fruitful participation of the faithful in the holy sacrifice of the altar. Here it speaks of something very true. Now, after the council, we, the faithful, have the opportunity to participate in a more conscious way. That, in itself, is something very good. It says, however, there is no lack of shadows. Thus, one cannot remain silent in the face of abuses, even very serious ones, against the nature of the liturgy and the sacraments. Also, against the tradition and authority of the Church, which in our times not infrequently harm liturgical celebrations in various ecclesial settings. We're going to take a break, and I'll leave you with this. There are extremely serious abuses that undermine the authority of the Church and our own participation in this liturgy.
1: I converto to die for me.

from the highest heaven to the earth below to willingly die for me. Most glorious and noble Lord, you sent your Son. We're glad you're still with us. We continue with our topic today here on apologetics, reasons for our hope. Liturgical abuses, the most common abuses that happen during Mass. We gave an introduction. We've already talked about what a liturgical abuse is. We've already mentioned that this is something very serious. And I remind you that we are using as our basis this document that you can find on the official Vatican website called Redemptionist Sacramentum. If you also type the words Sacrament of Redemption into an internet search engine, it will surely come up as well. If you can't do it right now, make a note of the numbers I'm going to mention so you can look them up later. I mentioned to you in the previous segment that point number 4 of this document talks to us about the seriousness of the matter. And I didn't finish reading this paragraph. And I'm going to read you the last 2 lines. It tells us, in some places, liturgical abuses have become a custom which cannot be allowed and must be ended. It must be ended. That is how unequivocal the Congregation for Divine Worship and the Discipline of the Sacraments is, which by order of the Pope at that time, John Paul II, produced this document. And now let's get into the subject. During the celebration of the Mass, as we know, there are different parts. It follows a sequence. Why is that? So that we can prepare ourselves internally for the best participation and to get the most out of these sacred mysteries. You know that the first part of the Mass, and if you don't, since this program is also watched by non-Catholic brothers and sisters, some of whom may have been Catholic in the past and are no longer, well, it wouldn't hurt to remember these parts of the Mass and to appreciate what you never appreciated before. And maybe that's why you went to another church, another sect, or maybe you're that Catholic who has been distracted your whole life going to Mass every Sunday. But you've never really known what happens there, so it wouldn't hurt to pay a little attention and take note. To once again become aware of the importance of what is happening there. All right, the first part of the Eucharistic celebration is called the Liturgy of the Word. And in the Liturgy of the Word, well, what stands out, what predominates, is precisely the preaching, the proclamation of the Word of the Lord. Normally, in a Sunday Eucharistic celebration, we have what we know as the first reading, a responsorial psalm, a second reading, and then the proclamation of the Gospel. After the Gospel comes the homily. So let's focus. On this part of the readings, the Gospel and the homily. Because that's where a lot of abuses happen. To begin with, one that is very common and practically goes unnoticed is that people who exercise the ministry, the apostolate of lector, are people who openly live in opposition to the teachings of the church. What do I mean by this? Generally, nowadays, in the dioceses, the matter of lectors is already organized. In most parishes, there are lector schools, meaning groups of the faithful who gather week after week to learn how to proclaim the word of the Lord during Mass with all possible dignity. Well, then, these people also, let's say, divide among themselves the Sunday readings, so to speak. But on more than a few occasions, these people are carrying out this apostolate week after week, Sunday after Sunday, while for the rest of the week they are living a life openly for all to see that is contrary to the teachings of the church. Careful, it's not that we're trying to be holier than thou here. It's not that we want to be, to fill, let's say, everything with piety, as they say, or to pretend that someone who is going to serve as a lector must be perfect. No. But it is about being someone who at least aspires to be perfect, because that is what being a Christian is about. Not about being perfect, but about aspiring to perfection. Jesus told us, "Be perfect as I am perfect. Be perfect as your Father in heaven is perfect." So it's about at least aspiring to that. And even though on the Christian path, on this journey of sanctification, we stumble many times, we make many mistakes, and we fall frequently, I try to get back up, or I do get back up, and I lead a life, though not without mistakes, as properly as possible within what the church asks of me. Because there are some very, very specific cases. For example, people who have divorced, we know that divorce doesn't exist, who have remarried, as if that were possible,

at least civilly, it is possible, and yet the community knows about it. And these people serve in the ministry of lectors in the church. Now, where does the idea come from that these people cannot or should not do this? Number one, scandal. Let us remember that the word scandal has its root in stumbling, in being a stumbling block for others. And in this regard, number 46 of this document, Redemption is Sacramentum, mentions to us, the lay faithful who are called to assist in liturgical celebrations must be properly prepared. And they should be recommended for their Christian life, faith, morals, and fidelity to the magisterium of the church. It has already given us 4 points. This exhortation, whoever is going to participate in any ministry, in any apostolate, should be recommended for their Christian life, faith, morals, and fidelity to the magisterium of the church. It is advisable that they have received liturgical formation appropriate to their age, condition, way of life, and religious culture. No one should be chosen whose appointment might cause astonishment among the faithful. Could it be any simpler? Well, it simply can't be any simpler. And yet there are many people, parish priests, even bishops, who turn a deaf ear and a blind eye to situations like this. But let's continue. Here comes another point that really interests me and that I like. Let's say it never ceases to surprise me. And it's about the matter of the gospel. The proclamation of the gospel, by its very nature, is reserved for a person who has received holy orders, be it a deacon, priest, or bishop. In no case during the celebration of Mass can the proclamation of the gospel be entrusted to a lay person, regardless of the theological or biblical training that person may have. That is to say, if, for example, during Sunday Mass we are visited by a highly eminent theologian from Rome, but this theologian is not celebrating or concelebrating the Mass, if he were a priest or if he is a lay person, no matter how eminent he may be, this person cannot proclaim the gospel because the gospel is reserved for ordained ministers. This is something that sadly I have had the misfortune to witness. I have personally attended celebrations, often called ecumenical in nature, where the abuse in this matter is extremely serious. I happen to take part here in the Diocese of Guadalajara in a week of prayer for Christian unity, where we Catholics should set an example of obedience to our church, and during a Catholic Mass celebration, the priest asked a pastor from a Christian denomination to come forward. To truly read and deeply understand the gospel, can you genuinely believe it? Well, we are now going to take another brief and necessary break, and we will certainly be back very soon to continue our important discussion about the various liturgical abuses that are unfortunately occurring here on the reasons for our hope. I, from this very moment here to that specific point there, I'm going to give from my very own self to you. I will lift my eyes up to your glorious throne, the seat of your divine power. I will lift my voice to praise you alone, my Lord and my God, for all eternity. I will.

0: from heaven to earth to die for me, a profound act of ultimate sacrifice and boundless compassion, demonstrating immense love and grace.
1: A postcard gifted to us by our colleagues from Plaza de las Americas, Plaza Juan Pablo II, here in Zapopan, Jalisco, from where Maria Vision is broadcasting, accompanied by the rain for Mexico, America, and the whole world. We are talking about liturgical abuses, and in the previous segment, we were already discussing that part of the gospel. And as I was telling you, no one, regardless of their training, can proclaim the gospel except for an ordained minister, deacon, priest, or bishop. And for this, once again, I will refer you to a section of this document. I'll repeat it for you. It's called Redemptionis Sacramentum. Look it up so that you don't just rely on what we discuss here, but so you can research and form your own opinion about it and get to know what the Church says. Number 63 says, the reading of the Gospel, which is the culminating moment of the Liturgy of the Word in celebrations of the sacred liturgy, is reserved for the ordained minister according to the tradition of the Church. That is why a layperson

and is not allowed, even if they are religious, to proclaim the gospel reading during the celebration of Holy Mass, nor in other cases, unless it is explicitly permitted by the norms. In this regard, I want to mention that the abuse I referred to, which I had witnessed myself, did not lie in the nature, so to speak, of the abuse, either in the fact that the person who went up to proclaim the gospel was a pastor of a non-Catholic Christian community. The abuse consisted in the fact that this person was not someone who had received the sacrament of holy orders in any of its three degrees. That was above all what constituted the abuse. Now, it also happens on other occasions, for example, in institutes of religious life, in religious congregations, for instance, of women, in congregations of sisters, or what we commonly refer to as mothers or nuns, which some people may not be familiar with. In their house, a priest comes to celebrate Mass for them, well, for a small group of the community, for them in their own chapel, in their oratory, and perhaps to make it a bit more pleasant, a bit more intimate, a bit more familiar, the priest asks one of the sisters, the superior sister or someone else, to proclaim the gospel or someone else. Or, for example, during a celebration with a priest who is a friend of a family and they go out somewhere, maybe to a little plot of land, to a house, thank you, to have a mass for a particular intention, the priest also allows someone else to proclaim the gospel, as if to make the event feel more natural. And here again, we return to what I mentioned at the beginning. The liturgy, the divine liturgy, the Holy Mass, is not a personal matter. It doesn't belong to you or to me in the sense that I can do whatever I want with it. Yes, it is mine, and it belongs to all the faithful in the sense that God gives it to us and uses it to transform us through it. However, let us not abuse this by wanting to do whatever we please with it, pretending that this will make it more enjoyable according to our own judgment. And after the gospel comes an issue where there is also a great deal of abuse, the homily. Although it is not very common for a layperson, a layman, or someone who is not ordained to proclaim the gospel, the case where someone, a person who is not ordained, who does not have the sacrament of holy orders, delivers or preaches the homily, is indeed more common. Because this often happens, for example, when a seminarian is visiting a parish. And if he is already in the final years of his formation on the path to priesthood, already well-versed in philosophy, scripture, and theology, then the priest, often as a gesture of goodwill, good faith, and good intention, asks the seminarian to preach the homily. And this, in fact, seems to be well-liked by the people. What a good person the priest is for letting the seminarian who is visiting enlighten us with his fresh knowledge from the seminary. But regardless of whether the seminarian is well-versed or not, or if the seminarian is an excellent speaker who perhaps entertains much more than the priest, the homily, aussi neo e meo pa. That is also reserved for the ordained minister. Deacon, priest, or bishop. It's that simple. It doesn't matter how good a speaker I might be. It doesn't matter how much preparation I might have. The homily, because of its truly special and profound nature as the explanation of the sacred word of the Lord, that significant moment in which we are also deeply nourished by what the Lord truly wants to tell us and to impart to our hearts through His church, is by its very nature reserved for someone who has received the sacrament of holy orders. And this is something that is also very often abused. Careful, I'm sure that the vast majority of priests who allow this during the celebration of Mass are aware that it is an abuse. So if they are aware that this is an abuse and yet still allow it, there is only one option left. Rebellion, and in the case of a shepherd of God's people, rebellion is not only a grave sin, but it is something extremely serious and is playing with the future. Not only their own soul, but also the souls of many others who are under their care and responsibility. What I'm saying may sound harsh, but that's just how things are. Rebellion. Now, in the case that a priest allows this to happen out of ignorance, well, whether it's ignorance or rebellion, both are equally serious. We cannot allow a priest to be unfamiliar, at the very least, with the basic matters of the Eucharistic celebration. Much less can we permit bishops to tolerate these issues. So this is a call to attention for bishops, priests, and for all of us as well, to educate ourselves and to participate properly to the extent that we are able in the sacred liturgy. Once again, we are talking about abuses during Mass, and for this, we are following the order of the Eucharist to analyze these abuses.
So

We have already discussed the first part of the celebration, which is known as the Liturgy of the Word. The second part of the celebration, you know, the Mass is divided into two parts. This is the Liturgy of the Eucharist. And in the Liturgy of the Eucharist, some abuses also occur. One of the most common ones. You know, if you've paid close attention during the sacred Mass, there's a significant part that is called the Eucharistic prayer. I also mentioned it at the beginning of the program. The Eucharistic prayer is that part where the priest begins, let's say, the rite, in which the bread and wine are consecrated to be transubstantiated into the body, blood, soul, and divinity of our Lord Jesus Christ. Well, the Eucharistic prayer has different parts. One of them is what is known as the per ipsum. This is when the priest takes the body of our Lord and the blood of Christ, lifts them up, and pronounces those words that truly lift our spirits. And he says, through him, with him, and in him. Well, this part is a section of the Eucharistic prayer that is also reserved exclusively for the priest, for the ministerial priest. Now, we must remember that all of us, by virtue of our baptism, are also priests. But we are not ministerial priests. Well, this part, regardless of whether the priest, during the celebration, encourages or asks the congregation to repeat these words, they should not be repeated by the faithful. It is something that is reserved exclusively for him, because this often happens. It is the priest himself who asks or urges the congregation to repeat these words. Why? Because he thinks it's a nice gesture, he sees it as a way to get us involved, and so he thinks that by having us participate in this part, which is reserved exclusively for him, we will feel more included and therefore attend Mass with greater fervor. But that's not the case. That's not how it is. It has been proven that in places where more liturgical abuses are tolerated, the devotion of the people, at first it may seem to increase, but over time it invariably declines. Why? Because everything is connected. Nothing exists in isolation. If I decide, whether consciously or unconsciously, to disobey the norms of the Church, then consciously or unconsciously, I am disobeying Christ himself. And where Christ is disobeyed, the fervor and true piety of the people, it doesn't grow, it falls. Because disobedience is not from God. Disobedience comes from the devil. And the devil does not want piety to grow. He wants division. He wants our inner life, our spiritual life, instead of growing, to go downhill. It's that simple. Right? So let's not make that mistake. Let's not think that just for the sake of making things more entertaining, people will come to church more and with greater fervor, even if it might seem that way at first. We will see the consequences if we don't act regarding this. We're going to take another break. We'll be right back.

Let's continue with this topic because we have very little time left. We're talking about liturgical abuses, and now we're at the part concerning extraordinary ministers of Holy Communion.

which is their proper name. Look, this document tells us in Numbers 157 and 158 that the function they perform, which is to distribute Holy Communion during Mass, at this moment, I am not going to talk about their role in bringing communion to the sick outside of the Mass celebration. Within the celebration of Mass, their function should be carried out solely and exclusively when circumstances truly warrant it. And here it states very clearly, the minister may distribute communion when the priest is prevented from doing so by illness, advanced age, or another genuine reason. Pay attention, by another genuine reason. Or when the number of the faithful coming up for communion is so great that the celebration of Mass would be unduly prolonged. And it clarifies, but this should be understood in such a way that a brief prolongation would be an absolutely insufficient reason according to the culture and customs of the place. Note, it says that if the Mass would be prolonged too much because of the number of people going to receive communion, it is permissible to allow extraordinary ministers of Holy Communion to assist the priest. But it clearly states that a brief and temporary prolongation, indeed a brief prolongation, is an absolutely and entirely insufficient reason for any significant concern or action. How many times have we seen that the use of extraordinary ministers of Holy Communion has already become a custom, and that regardless of the number of people attending Mass or the number of people who are going to receive communion, when the time for communion comes, the ministers come to the altar and invariably take their usual positions and distribute communion, even when many times the number of communicants is minimal. There are even more serious cases in which the priest distributes communion to one or two people, goes and takes his place, and the extraordinary ministers of Holy Communion continue distributing it. An extremely serious case is when a priest in perfect health and condition decides not to distribute communion to the people at all, but instead lets those people who are the extraordinary ministers of Holy Communion do it. Let us be very careful with this so that it does not become a custom that over time, when we want to correct it or are forced to correct it, it will be very difficult to uproot. Let us pay attention from now on to the norms that the Church gives us, the norms that the Church asks of us, so that in this way we can all understand and grow each day in our admiration for the sacred character of the liturgy. Well, this has been today's topic based on the document I mentioned to you. I know it's not common for us to do it this way. Today I wanted to use a church document as a basis because I thought it was very illustrative. What do you think about women who are ministers of the Eucharist? Well, number one, as we already said, they are extraordinary ministers of Holy Communion. What do I think? The church allows it, it's fine. What happens when the priest places the ciborium on the altar so that the faithful can take Holy Communion on their own? That's an abuse, Carlos. We cannot go up to the altar and take communion with our own hands. The priest must give it to you. In some cases, it is permitted for the priest to give it to you and for you to receive it in your hand. In some cases, but what you are describing here is not permitted. Thank you for your kind attention. I also thank the people who have visited us here in the studio today, and to you for opening the doors of your home and your heart to Maria Vision, to the Catholic light, so that this work, this apostolate that the Lord has placed in our hands may continue to enter and grow. Above all, thanks to God and to our Blessed Mother who allow us to continue with this work.

I think the importance about the Eucharist pilgrimage is very important for us, the community, the immigrant community, especially now that we're going through these tough moments with the immigrants. And I think it's a blessing to have the Blessed Sacrament. The way I feel about this pilgrimage is that it's a blessing, especially with different communities, different heritages, and it's a blessing that everyone comes together as one, especially for the Blessed Sacrament.

So we're doing the procession because of my boys. They are altar boys, so they are in the front of the procession. That's why I'm here, for them to show the support and how they can continue with the believing in the God.

For me, it's very important because it gathers us, all of us together. It makes us feel like one. And it's all about Jesus. It's all about God, being united with God and Jesus. To me, it's very important. It's unique. It makes me happy. It makes me feel proud because it makes us have a feeling that we have God, that we have Jesus. We're dedicating ourselves to God, to Jesus. And it's indescribable. You can't describe the feeling of a person when we are doing this. It's really, really, like, amazing. It makes us proud. It's all about Jesus. That's all I'm telling you.

0: Hi everyone, my name's Nathan. I've been playing saxophone for almost 10 years now.
1: Hi guys, my name is Joseph Rowe, and I've been playing the clarinet since third grade, and now I'm a senior in college.
0: Something that I love about playing the saxophone is how much it has helped me grow in my relationship with God. You have to consistently practice saxophone to even be close to playing at the level that is performance ready. And the same goes with God. You need to have a relationship with Him every day.
1: I really love the instrument, and I feel like it's brought me closer to God through the hard work and perseverance I put into practicing.
0: You need to be constantly talking with Him and working on your relationship with Him, just like I need to with saxophone, and it helps me grow in my faith that way.
1: I also always pray to Saint Cecilia, the patron saint of music and instruments, to just help me focus and to give me a clear mind when I sit down and practice an instrument.

I believe in God, the Father Almighty, creator of heaven and earth, and in Jesus Christ, his only Son, our Lord, who was conceived by the Holy Spirit, born of the Virgin Mary, suffered under Pontius Pilate, was crucified, died, and was buried. He descended into hell. The third day he rose again from the dead. He ascended into heaven and is seated at the right hand of God, the Father Almighty. From thence he shall come to judge the living and the dead. I believe in the Holy Spirit, the Holy Catholic Church, the communion of saints, the forgiveness of sins, the resurrection of the body, and life everlasting. Amen. Our Father, who art in heaven, hallowed be thy name. Thy kingdom come, thy will be done, on earth as it is in heaven. Give us this day our daily bread, and forgive us our trespasses, as we forgive those who trespass against us. And lead us not into temptation, but deliver us from evil. Amen. Hail Mary, full of grace, the Lord is with thee. Blessed art thou among women, and blessed is the fruit of thy womb, Jesus. Holy Mary, Mother of God, pray for us sinners, now and at the hour of our death. Amen. Glory be to the Father, and to the Son, and to the Holy Spirit, as it was in the beginning, is now, and ever shall be, world without end. Amen. Hail Mary, full of grace, the Lord is with thee. Blessed art thou among women, and blessed is the fruit of thy womb, Jesus. Holy Mary, Mother of God, pray for us sinners, now and at the hour of our death. Amen. Glory be to the Father, and to the Son, and to the Holy Spirit, as it was in the beginning, is now, and ever shall be, world without end. Amen. Our Father, who art in heaven, hallowed be thy name. Thy kingdom come, thy will be done, on earth as it is in heaven. Give us this day our daily bread, and forgive us our trespasses, as we forgive those who trespass against us. And lead us not into temptation, but deliver us from evil. Amen. Hail Mary, full of grace, the Lord is with thee. Blessed art thou among women, and blessed is the fruit of thy womb, Jesus. Holy Mary, Mother of God, pray for us sinners, now and at the hour of our death. Amen. Glory be to the Father, and to the Son, and to the Holy Spirit, as it was in the beginning, is now, and ever shall be, world without end. Amen. Our Father, who art in heaven, hallowed be thy name. Thy kingdom come, thy will be done, on earth as it is in heaven. Give us this day our daily bread, and forgive us our trespasses, as we forgive those who trespass against us. And lead us not into temptation, but deliver us from evil. Amen. Hail Mary, full of grace, the Lord is with thee. Blessed art thou among women, and blessed is the fruit of thy womb, Jesus. Holy Mary, Mother of God, pray for us sinners, now and at the hour of our death. Amen. Glory be to the Father, and to the Son, and to the Holy Spirit, as it was in the beginning, is now, and ever shall be, world without end. Amen. Our Father, who art in heaven, hallowed be thy name. Thy kingdom come, thy will be done, on earth as it is in heaven. Give us this day our daily bread, and forgive us our trespasses, as we forgive those who trespass against us. And lead us not into temptation, but deliver us from evil. Amen. Hail Mary, full of grace, the Lord is with thee. Blessed art thou among women, and blessed is the fruit of thy womb, Jesus. Holy Mary, Mother of God, pray for us sinners, now and at the hour of our death. Amen. Glory be to the Father, and to the Son, and to the Holy Spirit, as it was in the beginning, is now, and ever shall be, world without end. Amen. Our Father, who art in heaven, hallowed be thy name. Thy kingdom come, thy will be done, on earth as it is in heaven. Give us this day our daily bread, and forgive us our trespasses,
as we forgive those who trespass against us. And lead us not into temptation, but deliver us from evil. Amen. Hail Mary, full of grace, the Lord is with thee. Blessed art thou among women, and blessed is the fruit of thy womb, Jesus. Holy Mary, Mother of God, pray for us sinners, now and at the hour of our death. Amen. Glory be to the Father, and to the Son, and to the Holy Spirit, as it was in the beginning, is now, and ever shall be, world without end. Amen. Our Father, who art in heaven, hallowed be thy name. Thy kingdom come, thy will be done, on earth as it is in heaven. Give us this day our daily bread, and forgive us our trespasses, as we forgive those who trespass against us. And lead us not into temptation, but deliver us from evil. Amen. Hail Mary, full of grace, the Lord is with thee. Blessed art thou among women, and blessed is the fruit of thy womb, Jesus. Holy Mary, Mother of God, pray for us sinners, now and at the hour of our death. Amen. Glory be to the Father, and to the Son, and to the Holy Spirit, as it was in the beginning, is now, and ever shall be, world without end. Amen.

Dear children, keep converting and clothe yourself in penitential garments and in personal deep prayer and humility. Seek peace for the Most High. In this time of grace, Satan wants to seduce you, but you, little children, keep looking at my son and follow him towards Calvary in renunciation and fasting. I am with you because the Most High permits me to love you and lead you towards the joy of the heart in faith, which grows for all those who love God above all. Thank you for having responded to my call.

Hand in hand with Jesus and Mary in the storm, we begin with this reading from the letter of St. Paul to the Ephesians chapter 6, starting from verse 10, the weapons for ascetic struggle. Finally, be strengthened in the Lord and in the mighty power of his great might. Put on the full armor of God, so that you may be truly able to withstand the cunning snares of the devil. For our struggle is not against mere flesh and blood, but against principalities, against powers, against the rulers of this present world of darkness, and against the spiritual evil spirits in the heavenly places in the air. Therefore, put on the armor of God so that you may be able to withstand on the evil day, and after having overcome everything, remain steadfast. So then, stand firm with the belt of truth fastened around your waist, wearing the breastplate of righteousness, and your feet fitted and ready to proclaim the gospel of peace. Take up the shield of faith at all times, with which you can extinguish all the flaming arrows of the evil one. Also take the helmet of salvation and the sword of the Spirit, which is the word of God. Pray at all times in the Spirit with every prayer and supplication. Stay alert with all perseverance and intercession for all the saints and also for me, that whenever I speak, words may be given to me, so that I may fearlessly make known the mystery of the gospel, for which I am an ambassador in chains. Pray that I may declare it fearlessly as I should. As Catholics, we have received a very poor catechesis, especially during my lifetime. I don't know about you, because there are people who have been more blessed in the churches where they grew up. In some countries, it's different. There are churches that are more spiritual, others less so. The thing is that catechesis in general in the Catholic Church about spiritual warfare, that is, that our battle is not among ourselves, but with the spirits that roam the air, principalities, powers of darkness, that is not talked about. In fact, there are many church leaders, bishops, very well-educated priests with many credentials who don't even believe that the devil exists. So they're even less likely to want to understand what St. Paul is saying, since it seems they've either never read it or have completely ignored it. But anyway, this is the human side of the church, and we shouldn't be alarmed by it. You can't take the stripes off a tiger, as the saying goes, right? But each one of us is responsible for accepting these truths because it's beneficial. I recommend it. I have a transformative experience myself. Obviously, it's the reason why I'm here speaking to you today, and the reason why my life has been transformed in the Lord, because he appeared to me and I went through an incredibly mysterious situation where I was able to see the spiritual world. Since then, a veil was lifted for me that has never closed, and I bear witness that the spiritual world is real, that it exists, and moreover, that it is permanent. It is what does not change. Everything we see changes, as St. Paul himself explains to us clearly. The world we see is a fleeting world because this will pass, but the spiritual world is permanent, and our battle in this transient material world is with spirits. It is against spirits and with spirits, because the spirits of God, the angels, the saints, and even the souls in purgatory take part in this battle, since sometimes they have the opportunity to support us, just as we also support the souls. But all these churches of purgatory, the triumphant church in heaven, and we ourselves are united in a battle against the devil and against a third of the angels who fell, who are demons, plus the thousands and thousands of human beings who have become demonized throughout the centuries. Many have been condemned and became demons, and therefore those are spirits that roam the air, wandering around looking for whom to harm, seeking ways to corrupt human beings so that they are not saved, so that they do not reach the light, so that they remain in darkness. And this is a reality, isn't it? It's important for us to wake up to this.

The reason why in the church there are clerics and there are people who are given the responsibility of being catechists, of being formators, of being guides, and who teach heresies and absurd things where the spiritual world is denied, is because it is the spirit of the world that corrupts them. They are in love with worldly things and don't want to let them go, and that's why they don't want to accept the spiritual world, because they would have to change themselves. And so, as the saying goes, misery loves company. Everyone who is in grave sin wants to lead others to live as they do, to justify themselves and have company. Do you realize that? Just as in the world today, what is most abundant is what people follow the most, regardless of whether it is good or bad. Pope Pius X used to say, even if everyone follows what is bad, it doesn't stop being bad. Even if no one follows what is good, it doesn't stop being good. We have to understand this clearly, because this is what happens. Where are you going, Vicente? Wherever everyone else is going. That's what usually happens in the world, isn't it? You notice that it's very common for someone to say to you, if I ask, why are you wearing that, which is so ugly or so strange? They say it's because it's in fashion, right? That's something you hear a lot. It's in fashion. Why? Because everyone is doing it, because that's the way the world is. That's how the world acts. But we, who are truly people to whom so very much has been graciously given, is spiritually, because we are indeed God's chosen people, truly need to carefully discern all these various natural phenomena to fully understand the complex world we presently live in, to clearly comprehend what powerful forces we are actively fighting with or against, or what formidable forces are relentlessly fighting against us. We need to make it our business to look at all of this, to study it, to observe it, to believe that it is true, and to understand that the Lord has given us everything, has explained everything to us. Everything is perfectly revealed. Read the Gospels carefully, all four Gospels. Read the New Testament, not to go too far. Read it, because that is our Christian story. Obviously, everything that happens in the New Testament is foretold in the Old Testament. But start by carefully reading the New Testament, especially begin with the Gospels, and you will realize that everything about the spiritual battle we are in is explained there. We are fighting against spiritual forces.

0: Who is with us today?
1: Luka Matošević.
0: Where are you from, Luka?
1: I'm from Rijeka, from Viškovo.
0: How are you?
1: I'm very great today.
0: Great, nice to hear that.
1: Confession. It's like a therapy to me. It helps me. Yesterday I cried during confession, and it's been so long since I cried. And I feel today a bit easier, like some weight has dropped.
0: Mary calls us to read the Bible. Can you tell us what's God's word in your life?
1: For me it is to, yeah, also strain, but also to serve. By doing good things, try something new every day, let's say.
0: Can you give us the one word, is it maybe peace, love, or something else that touched you from Mary here in Medjugorje?
1: Love.
0: Love.
1: Only love. Well, I'm young, so going to Mass with my friends, it's the community, let's say. It helps me a lot. You know, when I'm alone and praying, it doesn't help, but when I'm with friends and at the Mass, so much easier.
0: Do you maybe pray rosary?
1: Yeah.
0: And the last thing, would you recommend people to come here?
1: Definitely. I converted to Christianity 2 years ago.

0: In the name of the Father, and of the Son, and of the Holy Spirit.
1: Amen.
0: Peace be with you.
1: And with your spirit.
0: On this feast of St. Peter Cleva, who worked among the slaves in South America, the reminder that all people are given the gift of human dignity despite whatever injustice they may receive, we ask pardon for the times we have failed to recognize the dignity of others and bring that dignity to life for them. I confess to Almighty God and to you, my brothers and sisters, that I have greatly sinned in my thoughts and in my words, in what I have done and in what I have failed to do, through my fault, through my most grievous fault. Therefore, I ask Blessed Mary, ever the Virgin, all the angels and saints, and you, my brothers and sisters, to pray for me to the Lord our God. May Almighty God have mercy.

0: Be on us, forgive us our sins, and bring us to everlasting life.
1: Amen.
0: Lord, have mercy.
1: Lord, have mercy.
0: Christ, have mercy.
1: Christ, have mercy.
0: Lord, have mercy.
1: Lord, have mercy.
0: Let us pray. Loving God, who made Saint Peter Claver the slave of the slaves, and strengthened him with a wondrous charity and patience as he came to their help, grant through his intercession that seeking the things of Christ Jesus, we may love our neighbor in deed and in truth. We ask this through Christ our Lord.
1: Amen. A reading from the first letter of St. Paul to the Corinthians. Brothers and sisters, in regard to virgins, I have no commandment from the Lord, but I give my opinion as one who by the Lord's mercy is trustworthy. So this is what I think best because of the present distress, that it is a good thing for a person to remain as he is. Are you bound to a wife? Do not seek a separation. Are you free of a wife? Then do not look for a wife. If you marry, however, you do not sin, nor does an unmarried woman sin if she marries. But such people will experience affliction in their earthly life, and I would like to spare you that. I tell you, brothers, the time is running out. From now on, let those having wives act as not having them, those weeping as not weeping, those rejoicing as not rejoicing, those buying as not owning, those using the world as not using it fully. For the world in its present form is passing away. The word of the Lord.
0: Thanks be to God.
1: Listen to me, daughter, see and bend your ear. Listen to me, daughter, see and bend your ear. Hear, O daughter, and see, turn your ear. Forget your people and your father's house. So shall the king desire your beauty, for he is your Lord, and you must worship him. Listen to me, daughter, see and bend your ear. All glorious is the king's daughter as she enters. Her raiment is threaded with spun gold. In embroidered apparel she is borne into the king. Behind her, the virgins of her train are brought to you. Listen to me, daughter, see and bend your ear. They are borne in with gladness and joy. They enter the palace of the king. The place of your fathers, your sons shall have. You shall make them princes through all the land. Listen to me, daughter, see and bend your ear.

The Lord be with you. A reading from the Holy Gospel according to St. Luke. Raising his eyes towards his disciples, Jesus said, "Blessed are you who are poor, for the kingdom of heaven is yours. Blessed are you who are now hungry, for you will be satisfied. Blessed are you who are now weeping, for you will laugh. Blessed are you when people hate you and when they exclude and insult you and denounce your name as evil on the account of the Son of Man. Rejoice and leap for joy on that day. Behold, your reward will be great in heaven. For their ancestors treated the prophets in the very same way. But woe to you who are rich, for you have received your consolation. Woe to you who are filled now, for you will be hungry. Woe to you who laugh now, for you will grieve and weep. Woe to you when all speak

well of you, for their ancestors treated the false prophets in the very same way. The Gospel of the Lord. Today's readings are filled with the reality that Jesus brings the kingdom alive now, and it's fulfilled in the end of time, in the fullness of the kingdom to come. And because of that, we live now in hope, and we express that hope by living those values, that understanding of the life, the fullness of life with God, now in the ways we can. And that's very good for us to remember this week. This week, as we have already begun and we lead up to the commemoration of the 25th anniversary of 9/11 this Friday, as we already see in the community so many events to mark that and to make sure that we understand the ongoing reality and the challenge of it, and as today we have the Feast of St. Peter Claver, who brings it all together for us. Peter Claver, as a missionary, a Jesuit in Cartagena in Colombia, he saw the horror of the slave trade. And very early on, did what he could to relieve the suffering of those slaves being brought to the New World, to treat those people being brought as human beings because their dignity was being denied, forgotten, rejected. And he did it in practical ways. St. Peter Claver used to say, we must first preach with our hands before we can preach with our lips. And he did that. And that's what we see going on in all these forms of community outreach this week. We need to remember that that's a form of recognizing human dignity, and also remember that there's a faith element in it. It isn't just to be nice right now. That's when that goodness is forgotten. Remember how after 9/11, the city pulled together, the country pulled together. People treated each other with a renewed respect. We realize that despite the evil of that day, there is hope because goodness that is founded in God perdures. And that gives you and me the challenge of today. Today, as you go about your work, as we continue to hear the memories of that day, and as we participate in the events that mark that day, ask God for the grace to be like Peter Claver, to see beyond the evil and the injustice that surrounds us, and to recognize that if we live in hope, we bring the presence of Christ alive, and his presence vanquishes evil.

0: Blessed are you, Lord God of all creation. Through your goodness we have this bread to offer, which earth has given and human hands have made. It shall become for us the bread of life.
1: Blessed be God forever.

0: Blessed are you, Lord God of all creation. Through your goodness we have this wine to offer, fruit of the vine and work of human hands. It shall become our spiritual drink.
1: Blessed be God forever.
0: Pray now, my sisters and brothers, that this sacrifice, yours and mine, may be acceptable to God, the Almighty Father.
1: May the Lord accept the sacrifice at your hands, for the praise and glory of his name, for our good and the good of all his holy church.
0: Look upon these sacrificial gifts we offer, Almighty God, on this feast of St. Peter Claver, and grant that we who celebrate the mysteries of the Lord's cross and passion may imitate what we now do. We ask this through Christ our Lord.
1: Amen.
0: The Lord be with you.
1: And with your spirit.
0: Lift up your hearts.
1: We lift them up to the Lord.
0: Let us give thanks to the Lord our God.
1: It is right and just.
0: It is truly right and just, our duty and our salvation, always and everywhere to give you thanks, Lord, Holy Father, almighty and eternal God, through Christ our Lord. For on this feast of St. Peter Claver, you bid your church rejoice. So true you strengthen her by the example of his holy life, teach her by his words of preaching, and keep her safe in answer to his prayers. And so we join the angels and saints in the hymn of your praise.

You are indeed holy, O Lord, the font of all holiness. Make holy, therefore, these gifts, we pray, by sending down your Spirit upon them like the dewfall, so that they may become for us the body and blood of your Son, our Lord Jesus Christ. At the time he was betrayed and entered willingly into his passion, he took the bread, said the blessing, broke the bread, gave it to his disciples, saying, "Take this, all of you, and eat of it, for this is my body, which will be given up for you." In a similar way, when supper was ended, he took the chalice and, once more giving thanks, gave it to his disciples, saying, "Take this, all of you, and drink from it, for this is the chalice of my blood, the blood of the new and eternal covenant, which will be poured out for you and for many for the forgiveness of sins. Do this in memory of me." The mystery of faith.

0: Therefore, as we celebrate the memorial of his death and resurrection, we offer you, Lord, the bread of life and the chalice of salvation, giving thanks that you have found us worthy to be in your presence and minister to you. Humbly we pray that, partaking of the body and blood of Christ, we may be gathered into one by the Holy Spirit. Remember, Lord, your church spread throughout the world, and bring her to the fullness of charity, together with Leo, our Pope, Ronald, our Bishop, me, your unworthy servant, and all the clergy. Remember also our brothers and sisters who have fallen asleep in the hope of the resurrection, and all who have died in your mercy. Welcome them now into the light of your face. Have mercy on us all, we pray, with the Blessed Virgin Mary, Mother of God, with Blessed Joseph, her spouse, the Blessed Apostles, St. Patrick, St. Peter Claver, and all the saints who have pleased you throughout the ages. We may merit to be co-heirs to eternal life, and may praise and glorify you through your Son, Jesus Christ. Through him, with him, in him, O God, Almighty Father, in the unity of the Holy Spirit, all glory and honor is yours forever and ever.
1: Amen.
0: At the Savior's command and formed by divine teaching, we dare to pray. Our Father, who art in heaven, hallowed be thy name. Thy kingdom come, thy will be done, on earth as it is in heaven. Give us this day our daily bread, and forgive us our trespasses, as we forgive those who trespass against us. And lead us not into temptation, but deliver us from evil. Deliver us, Lord, we pray, from every evil. Graciously grant peace in our days, that by the help of your mercy we may always be free from sin and safe from all distress, as we await the blessed hope and the coming of our Savior, Jesus Christ.
2: The kingdom, the power, and the glory are yours, now and forever.
0: Lord Jesus Christ, you said to your apostles, I leave you peace, my peace I give you. Look not on our sins, but on the faith of your church, and graciously grant us peace and unity in accord with your will. You who live and reign forever and ever.
2: Amen.
0: The peace of the Lord be with you always.
2: And with your spirit.
0: We bring that peace to one another.

0: Behold the Lamb of God. 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Lord, I am not worthy that you should enter under my roof, but only say the word, and my soul shall be healed.
1: Let us sing together our communion hymn number 670. O living bread from heaven, number 670.

0: Let us pray. By the power of this mystery, O Lord, confirm your servants in our true faith, that we may everywhere profess in word and deed the faith for which St. Peter Claver never ceased to labor and for which he spent the whole of his life. We ask this through Christ our Lord.
1: Amen.
0: The Lord be with you.
1: And with your spirit.
0: May Almighty God bless you, the Father, the Son, and the Holy Spirit.
1: Amen.
0: The Mass is ended. Go in peace.
1: Thanks be to God.
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0: Welcome to our beloved school of prayer, to our school of silence. We're going to try to take another step forward in the messages we're sharing. Messages that we believe will be of great spiritual benefit. This time, we're going to offer a very fruitful, very creative topic. What does silence do when we enter into it in the context of prayer? The topic will be what silence does in our hearts in the context of prayer. It does two things. It empties us, but then it fills us up or fulfills us. I believe that to share this rich topic, we've invited our good friend, Dr. Jorge Luis. He will be joining us in this program, and we'll be sharing, in a pleasant conversation, everything that this program can offer us in some way.
1: Thank you, Father Albino, for this invitation to the School of Prayer. And thank you to all of you for tuning in today. Father, I'd like to ask, out of curiosity, nowadays, why is prayer in crisis?
0: Yes, on many occasions it's said that prayer is in crisis, just like many other things. And I could say that prayer is in crisis because many people are already they've let themselves get caught up in materialism and everything that comes with materialism, hedonism, consumerism. But I could add one more reason that I'd like us to consider, the lack of silence. We teach our people to pray, for better or worse, and people pray well or not so well, but it seems like there's a lack of depth when it comes to prayer. And for that, silence is necessary. Silence will give us more depth. It will allow us to reach deeper levels of prayer that reciting prayers alone can't offer us. If we pray with a lot of attention, that's good, and singing is good too, to achieve a loving communication with God. But if we move into the realm, the world of silence, we begin to enter into spaces of intimacy and contemplation that are not easily reached through prayer alone.
1: And why is it, dear Father, that when we truly enter into a period of silence, so many thoughts and feelings come up within us?
0: Yes, it's just that since we're always in a hurry, we don't resolve a lot of things. And so when we enter a moment of calm and silence, well, things just come up, they surface. They're things that weren't, that you hadn't paid attention to. You sit down very comfortably and, you try to pray, you enter into silence, and immediately that happens to all of us. And some even say, Father, it's better if I just don't go into the silence of my heart anymore, because as soon as I enter into silence, a lot of issues come up. Issues that you hadn't resolved. And it's good to resolve them in silence, or at least turn them into prayer, make them a reason for prayer. But that's not a reason to say, that's why I don't go into silence, because things come up in the silence. An old lady told me the other day, Father, I don't even go into silence anymore, because as soon as I do, a bunch of unfinished business I left behind comes up. Ah, that's because they're coming back to collect. You didn't pay attention to them at the time, and now they're surfacing. There are people who say, Father, then I won't be able to pray. No, you can pray. Now, if it's something really urgent, like you left the chayotes boiling on the stove, then by all means, go take care of it, your chayotes are going to burn. But if they're not that urgent, put them in God's hands. Maybe your child didn't let you know, and you got home and you don't know, and you came with that worry. Put that worry in God's hands. And right away, that's already prayer. Right?
1: Okay. So, where can we say our emptiness is truly filled?
0: Yes, the first thing I'd like to say in response to what you're telling me. Once an auxiliary bishop here in Guadalajara asked me, Hey, Father Albino, since you have contact with so many groups who want to pray, what have you found in people? And I told him, I answered, I found two things. I found exhaustion and emptiness. Spiritually and pastorally, we have to respond to those two needs. Our people carry a lot of exhaustion and a lot of emptiness. And this is resolved through prayer. For example, emptiness. What's the temptation? Well, an emptiness, when it becomes painful, turns into a hunger. So, when faced with hunger, if we see those little beggars rummaging through trash because they're hungry, what are they using to satisfy their painful emptiness, their hunger? With garbage. And sometimes, without rummaging through a dumpster, we can just go to a television and spend hours watching programs that are real garbage. So, we're filling our emptiness with garbage. And that's not the solution. The solution is to go to the one who is fullness. And God is our fullness. Let's go to a quiet moment of prayer, where I've already left behind the world of thoughts, even the world of words, and then I let myself be filled. I enter into the mystery of God and let myself be embraced by Him and let myself be made whole. God is our fullness. Once, an old lady told me, "Father, my husband has died and my children got married. They left. I was left with nothing. I was left with only God." I said, "You were left with everything." "I was left with only God," she replied. "You are left with everything." And the thing is, we forget that our emptiness, the temptation is to fill it with any kind of trash or even just noise. A few days ago, I had a talk with some young people and one of them was making noise with his foot. And I asked him, "Are you killing some animal?" "No, Father, it's just that when there's silence I get nervous and I fill it with this noise." Because we can't stand the emptiness of silence. We want to fill it right away. Emptiness is meant to be filled, but not with garbage. Emptiness is meant to be filled with the fullness of God. Absolutely.
1: Okay, Father. So, to what extent are we emptied and filled by silence?
0: Yes. There's a book written by St. John of the Cross, and this mystical doctor was called the Doctor of Nothings because he really liked, in his mystical teachings, he used to tell us, you have to go into silence in order to step into nothingness. Man doesn't like nothingness. Man likes to have, to accumulate, to enjoy, and he's afraid to step into nothingness. And whoever doesn't step into nothingness will never receive everything. So here, it's all or nothing. It's important that when we enter into silence, we don't get scared by the first face of silence that strips us bare, takes away our masks, and confronts us with the truth. Knowing that if you can withstand that moment of emptiness, then the mystical moment, the moment of fullness, will come afterward. That's why silence empties us so it can later fill us. But some people get desperate. They fall into a void, into nothingness, and they panic. Calm down, calm down, calm down, just wait. Endure that moment of nothingness, of emptiness, and the time will come when you move from the ascetic to the mystical, from nothingness to everything. Whoever doesn't descend into nothingness has no right to everything. And silence is the only space where both nothingness and everything can fit. And in a single word, neither nothingness nor everything can fit. That's why silence is so mysterious. And it's worth turning to it.
1: Father, what if right now we transported ourselves to that moment when the disciples, how would they have interpreted that silent tomb?
0: Yes, it was a moment they managed to handle well. When Jesus dies, they bury him, and he rises again. And when the disciples go looking for Jesus, the only thing they find is the empty tomb. They knew how to interpret the emptiness of the tomb well. At one point, the burial cloths were lying there. At one point, that tomb was filled with Jesus. Now the tomb is empty. That's a sign that here was Jesus. Otherwise, if they hadn't known how to interpret

0: the emptiness of the tomb, they would have left disheartened.
1: So, adding all this together, taking in the whole moment of silence, can we consider that prayer is a fruit of silence itself?
0: Yes, in fact, there's a saying that the Trappist fathers use a lot. Prayer is the fruit of silence. Why? Because when you want at the deep prayer, and we understand or should understand deep prayer as when we enter into intimacy. Notice that when we step into intimacy, distractions don't fit in so easily anymore. If someone is praying, distractions can easily creep in while they're reciting the words of the prayer. But when someone is in a moment of intimacy with God, distractions have no place there. It's like a couple, for example, a couple sharing an intimate moment. You wouldn't expect one of them to be distracted, right? No. I think it's the same with prayer. And why is that? Because it's a deep moment of loving communication with God. When someone is very careful and when they pray, they accompany every word they say with the loving attention of their heart, it is indeed possible to reach true prayer. And at that moment, in a way, we could say that reciting prayers and true prayer become one and the same. But I think few people actually achieve this. And it's the careful people, the ones who don't get distracted easily, the ones who accompany every word they say with loving attention. And that's what we should aim for. That's what we need to nurture. I think that, for example, when we pray the rosary, they say that the most important part of the rosary isn't the recitation of the 50 Hail Marys, but rather the meditative background of each mystery. That means the most valuable part is two things. While I'm reciting the 10 Hail Marys of each mystery, it's about having, like, a backdrop where I'm meditating on the mystery we're celebrating. For example, the prayer of Jesus in the garden, well, as a kind of backdrop, like a sort of setting, we let our imagination work, and then we accompany our loving attention with every word we say. All right, we're going to take a break. Let's pause for a moment because pauses are important. They say that without pauses, there's no flow. And right after, we'll pick up the topic we've started.

0: Thank you for coming back here with us for this very interesting talk about silence in this prayer workshop. So, Father, for me, just now, as we went to that short commercial break, I'd like to make something very clear. If silence has no limits, then, well, what role does silence play, or how important is silence?
1: Yes, look, when a reality doesn't have well-defined boundaries, when a reality doesn't have limits, it becomes difficult to define it. God, for example, is the unlimited being who has no limits at all. That's why God is the most difficult being to define. We can only describe God. The one who described him best was St. John, God is love. And we have the same problem with silence. In philosophy, all beings, all entities have existence and essence. Silence exists, but with a diffuse essence. So that's when we have to choose some kind of description. And among the many descriptions I found for silence, the one I liked the most was silence as a boundless void. So your question fits very well here, Jorge Luis, because what is silence for? Some monk once said that we should never ask this question, because this question, man handles silence. It's like asking what God is for or what love is for. Great things are not meant to serve, in the utilitarian sense of the world, the way it handles them. But since we are in a world of language and people are always asking, what is this for? What is that for? Let's just go along with it, right? Silence is for what words are not for. That would be the broadest answer. But the more precise question would be, what are words not for? Well, words are useful to us when we experience an ineffable moment. And sometimes people say, hey, I went to Aspire, a spirituality course. And what did you think? Oh, it was a really beautiful course, so beautiful that I don't have words to express it. See? There are things for which words are not enough. Words help us express ineffable moments, mysterious moments. But for those, words are useless. And that's where silence comes in. Now, going back to your question, silence is a limitless space. What is it good for? First, it's good for resting. A person who is tired of limits. People get tired because of limits. The floor you walk on, the roof over your head, the walls, the people passing by you, the rush you're in, every word is a limit. So, people get tired. It's their work, their daily walk, and they need spaces without limits to rest. If I go to the sea, there are hardly any limits at the sea. The sand you walk on and the horizon where the sea and sand disappear, and the sky where your gaze gets lost in the blue. That's why people rest so much at the sea. Now, you can't just go to the sea. It's hard for you to catch a bus and spend money to go to a beach. Go into the silence of your heart. There you have a beach. There you have a desert. Go into the silence of your heart, and in the silence of your heart, you have an inner universe where there are no limits. That's why, space of silence is a space for rest, a space for restoration. That's why God gave us a night full of silence, so that in that night full of silence, all human beings can go to bed and rest. With physical rest, psychological rest, and spiritual rest, if possible. But silence is also a space for listening, for example. If a couple hears each other but doesn't listen, they're fighting. When a couple, after fighting, each withdraws into their own silence, that's where the real connection between them begins. They insulted each other, said whatever they wanted, and then each one withdrew into their own silence. In that moment of silence from the husband and in that silence from the wife, both of them insulted each other, but now they've separated. Now, both of them have retreated into their own silence. That's when things start to click for them. In other words, they start to become aware. Oh, what I just said to my husband, really, why did I even say that? That's where the real connection begins. In the silence of both, the real connection begins when they truly know how to reflect. If, when that thought comes up, what I did was

0: wrong and you resist it, then you're not letting the silence do its work. You see, silence creates space for so many things.
1: Okay. And once we're then Father Albino deep into silence, what would we need? Or how important is it to be able to enter and enjoy the paradise of every moment that surrounds us?
0: Yes, a Trappist monk, in one of his books, says there is only one way to enter the paradise of each moment. And he answers himself, it's by putting all your attention on the present moment. Because that monk really understands the mystery of silence. The mystery of silence, he says, within the mystery of silence, there are two thieves of time. And the two thieves of time are the past and the future, which steal the present from you. So, if you let your guard down even a little and that older person shows up, you'll just keep remembering and remembering, dwelling on bad memories, and you won't live in the present moment. Or a young person who's so worried about the future, has so many concerns about what's to come, that they don't know how to live in the present. So, if you want to experience the paradise that each present moment offers you, don't let either the past with its memories or the future with its worries steal the present moment from you. That's it. Find a way to live the moment you're in to the fullest. The future doesn't exist yet. Only your memories exist. The future doesn't exist either. What exists are your worries, your dreams, your hopes. But the futu, the future, isn't here yet. The only thing that truly exists is the present moment, the present instant. Hell, you have to live it with a lot of attention. They say the best way to live a moment is to be attentive. Just like a cat spies on a mouse, that's how we should be watching every moment we live. There's a book by a famous writer, Eckhart Tolle, called The Power of Now. And the power of now is right there, in the present moment. A lot of people don't live in the present. The old man is stuck in the past, the young person is worried about the future. And what about the present? Right now, we're experiencing a present moment, sharing this that the school of prayer offers us. What do you think?
1: Well, it's really interesting. How important it is to know or to pay attention to our own silence. The importance of stopping for a while, just a small moment in our lives, and saying, what have I done? What's inside of me? Right now, as you mentioned, Father Albino, you brought up a word, mystery. So, right now I feel compelled to ask you, and I have this curiosity to say, well, and in what reality can the knowledge of our own being be revealed to us as a ministry?
0: Yes, you have to understand that you yourself are a mystery to yourself, and the only place, the only space where the mystery of your being can be revealed is in the silence within your own heart. Silence doesn't need to be created, silence already exists, but we haven't become aware of it. It's important to really keep this in mind so that we can truly find our place. We're very glad to have shared a few more messages with you all. We'll be right back. We know that time gives us pauses. Let's make the most of another pause.

0: us.
1: They say that the power of wisdom, or the source of wisdom, is reading. And what could be better than dedicating 15 or 20 minutes to reading, considering that the noise of the world right now, instead of learning from silence? Well, I invite you to invest those 20 or 30 minutes a day in reading and learning a bit about silence, and to set aside for a moment the kind of reading that just adds noise to our lives, Father Albino.
0: And it fills us with garbage, because I see people who read, but they read a lot of silly stories that give them nothing. It's worth knowing how to choose books. It's sad these days to see that our people have a diarrhea of images from watching so much television, and they lack that wisdom of the heart that, as you say, is gained from reading a good book. And these books were made with a lot of care, with a lot of love, and they are like the fruit of silence.
1: Well, okay, Father. And after, well, this little invitation to learn a bit about reading about silence, I would like to say that I was left excited with the curiosity about, well, the ministry, this, of our own being, that you could ground that idea for me, because, well, maybe, just like me, there are many viewers who are left wanting to finish, that you could ground that answer for us.
0: The first thing we have to state is this: man is a mystery to himself. So, if a person wants to delve into the silence within themselves, they have to enter the silence of their own heart. When a person begins to listen to themselves, they begin to hear God through their own conscience, and they start to perceive many very interesting things. Now, man is a mystery to himself, and others are mysteries to us as well. Let's think about a married couple. The husband will always be trying to decipher the mystery of his wife in a good way, and vice versa too. But here comes the most beautiful part. God is the mystery of all mysteries. And before this mystery, the greatest of all, we are met with silence. Silence will help us draw closer. There's a monk who says, the closer you get to the mystery of God, the less you need words, because silence is enough for you. And it's true. When I go before the Blessed Sacrament in a parish and I see the whole parish in silence, it invites me, it's like an invitation to approach in the most reverent and profound way, to let myself be enveloped in the mystery of the love of the Eucharist. And I think that's the point, that we need to draw near to mysteries. We are surrounded by mysteries. What have scientific researchers done? They have wrested some mysteries from nature. 100 years ago, there was no television, no radio. And now the world has become technological. And what's worse, there's technocracy. Now it's not just technology, there's technocracy. What is technocracy? The power of the media. There are politicians who are afraid of a camera. Why? Because now the media has a lot of power. That's called technocracy. Kratos means power. Power has now entered the media. If we handle the power of the media well, that's fantastic. I think that if St. Paul were alive today, he would be on TV, he would be in the media, because the message of Jesus would be multiplied. You see, Pope John Paul, he had his heart open to the media, and it's worth it.
1: Okay. And right now, just a moment ago, Father, you mentioned what the world offers us, which is noise, which is the opposite of what we're talking about, silence. And faced with that noise, now I have another question. What is the only way to deal with it? How can I put it? A place for God and OU in our heart, in our inner self.
0: That's a very important question. Look, when a person enters the silence of their heart, they learn to empty themselves. When I go to pray full of myself, there's no room for God there. We have to create an emptiness so that emptiness becomes a place where God can be and fill us. I think that when a person, for example, arrives at Mass from the very beginning or even before it starts, they give themselves time to prepare. If I show up rushing in, galloping in after the last part of Mass, then I haven't prepared myself, I haven't readied my heart to approach that great celebration. The mystery of the altar, the mystery of the Word of God that is offered to us. I believe it's truly worth it to be people who are careful and attentive. Not long ago, some Japanese people, some

0: folks from the East came here to this part of Latin America, and they came to give a course for business people. And the one leading, the Japanese man who was guiding the meeting, told them, "Let's keep 4 minutes of silence before we start our talk." And all the Westerners didn't know what to do. They looked nervous, kind of awkward, embarrassed, while the little Japanese guys were deeply focused and concentrated. Easterners, in their Eastern culture, really do embrace silence. It's a shame that we Westerners don't. Silence bores us, it annoys us. We don't know what to do with it. Silence. I think the time has come for the West to receive from the East that which, for them, is a value.
1: And right now, Father, well, something comes up and I feel this curiosity. I'd like to maybe use this example and say, well, if a flower could ask the fruit, "Where are you?" What would be the only answer, Father?
0: You know, that question you're asking me, that comparison, which is to personify a flower. A flower that asks, "Where is the fruit?" It's inside you as a seed, but it's inside you. Like a pregnant woman who hasn't seen her child yet, but already loves them and knows they're inside her. We could also say that if I were a flower, I could ask myself, "Fruit, that I will have one day, where are you?" And I could, and I should answer myself, "You are inside me, because as a seed I carry you within me." And we can think and say the same about silence. Within you is your deepest self. Your essence is not outside of you, your essence is within you. Your deepest self is not outside of you. That's why there are people who say, "I am my car, I am my bank account." You are identified with things that are outside of you, but not with things that are within you. Your truth, your origin, your essence is within you. So, identify with that. The happiest day of your life, or one of the happiest days, will be when you say, "I am me," because you have already identified with your essence. That's why the path, silence, is the way to the truth.

Welcome back. We are very happy to share with you these messages that our School of Prayer can offer. Obviously, this description we give of silence as a boundless space leads us to ask a question. If it's a space, for example, for rest, that's easy to understand. But to say, for example, that silence is a space for contemplation, that might be a bit harder for us to grasp. And I can make a statement, and in fact, in our school we handle this very well. Silence is useful for what words are not. That's like the first lesson. Second lesson. You have to learn to listen to what you hear. Usually, we hear, but we don't listen. And for there to

0: To be real listening, you need attention, to be very attentive. If I, for example, am going to pause my words right now and we kept a minute of silence and paid attention to what we're hearing, that's what's called listening. And St. Paul aptly says, salvation enters through the ears, but through ears whose heart is attentive. Now, also, what really strikes me is how silence is a boundless space where we can learn to look deeply. People are always in a hurry and, as a result, they see and look at everything quickly, but they never truly contemplate. Our elders, our ancestors were contemplative, most of them, especially people from the countryside, people from small towns. They saw everything calmly, listened to the birds singing, watched the sunsets and sunrises. So, our people used to, they gave themselves time. I don't know if you experienced any of this in your childhood or if you were already born into a noisy world, Jorge Luis.
1: Well, really, the stages of life that each of us goes through, sometimes you look for a moment with a lot of noise, but you can also suddenly look for moments to try to find yourself. And you can never truly find yourself if you leave God out of your life. If you seek God within yourself or in your silence, you can often find answers even in a world full of noise. In the childhood that I happened to have, it was a childhood, well, I imagine or I could say it was normal playing with balls, riding bikes, spending time with my siblings. And now, the world that has brought noise into my life, well, it pushes me to seek out a silence where I can meet God.
0: Yes, and above all, there are really two main kinds of silence. The noises from the street, which are environmental noises, those are noises that do bother you and do pollute. But this school doesn't focus so much on the environmental noises from the street. This school focuses on the inner noises of the heart, like hatred, resentment, revenge, envy, greed, selfishness. All those are inner noises, which are the real noises, the ones that keep you from listening to yourself, keep you from listening to others, keep you from listening to nature. Look, for example, right now the sea is screaming out its agony, and who hears it? Because silence will let you hear everything that's being screamed. The sea, right now, is polluted and the sea is screaming, undying. All the rivers of the earth end up in me. And who hears the sea's agony? Why? Because there's a lack of silence. And finally, I think one of the most important spaces is like the great final thesis of silence. Silence helps us to be who we are, not just what we appear to be, because the world likes to put on a big carnival. It puts masks on everyone, you know, because the world doesn't like the truth. The Pope calls that secularism. Secularism doesn't like the truth. Secularism loves lies and wants all people to live in falsehood, full of masks, appearances, and disguises. And when I enter my heart, masks are useless. What's the point of a mask if you're going into your own heart? Do you want to fool yourself? You can't. I think we really do need to define it. Silence is the realm of truth. That's why, look, the prodigal son, before he went to his father, what happened to the prodigal son? The prodigal son went into his own heart, and there he found himself, with all his misery. And from that moment, the prodigal son hit rock bottom. He reflected and said to himself, St. Luke says, when the prodigal son finally hit rock bottom, he accepted and embraced his truth, and then he said, I will get up and go to my father. First, he needs himself so that he can then meet his father, right? That's what should happen to us. A few days ago, I was reading a book by a monk that really shook my conscience, and he said, the man who wants to enter the silence of his heart needs to retrace Adam's path. I had never thought about that before. What is Adam's path? Adam, being almost nothing, wanted to be God. And we are going to take the path. We are going to retrace Adam's path. We are going to step into nothingness so that we can be sheltered by everything. It's the opposite of Adam. Look, the path of silence is a path of humility, of accepting your own nakedness, stepping into your nothingness. Once you are stepping into your own misery, your almost nothingness, that's when you feel the need to turn to God. Look, all those people who fail, those people who, have the experience of failure, who at times say, right now I'm nothing, right now I'd rather

0: just die. That moment, if you take advantage of it, is good, because you are stepping into your nothingness. And the one who steps into their own nothingness is when they remember the everything. And that's when we can let ourselves be embraced by God, who was everything. I don't know if you've ever had tough moments in your life. I have, 2 or 3 times. When I had my accident, when I was dying in Tekalotlin. Lord, give me life so I can give you everything, so I can give you glory. And a little nun told me, and I was a seminarian, Father, you spent 2 days dying, bleeding out there, and you just kept shouting one phrase, F.A. Father, give me life so I can give you glory. There I was, shouting unconsciously. I was stepping into my own nothingness, and stepping into nothingness is a good thing. And sometimes people don't want nothingness. People want to have, they want to accumulate, they want to enjoy, they want to be famous, because that's what the world invites you to do. I think that if we gave Jama Michael Jackson 5 minutes right now, he would tell us this, don't let yourselves be consumed by the spirit of the world. I let myself get consumed, look at me, bald like a corpse, and the world is still playing games with me. Because the world is full of the spirit of the world, of secularism, right? I think it's really worth going down to those spaces where we encounter the truth.
1: Father, albino, well, I'd like to invite you right now to consider, well, if we truly see silence as something profound to deeply contemplate or as a fundamental lifestyle choice, what valuable insights or offerings could we extend to the father, the mother, the young person, the teenager who is listening to us right now and perhaps says, well, I'd really like you to give me a stone. Taking this profound silence as both a wise teacher and a guiding light into the vast mystery, where exactly can this powerful silence lead us, Father, in these challenging and often noisy times?
0: I really liked what you said at the beginning, as a lifestyle, not as an emergency pause. Because many times we turn to silence like someone who's drowning underwater, comes up to the surface for air, takes a breath, and then goes back under. That's how we use silence, like emergency pauses. No. We need to go to silence, to substantial silence. You know, I give myself the luxury of going into a church in silence before the exposed blessed sacrament, and there I let myself be embraced by the mystery of God. So, that's not an emergency pause, it's a substantial silence, where I can grow and delight in God. I think that's something we're missing in our Catholic Church, and now, thank God, many spiritual fathers are starting to take it into account. Not so much suffering God in asceticism, but delighting in God in mysticism. For that, we need schools of prayer that tread the grounds of intimacy and contemplation. I'm very glad to have been able to share with you once again these messages that the school offers us. Thank you, Jorge Luis. I know that, you were very interested. I saw that your questions were deep. And above all, I want to thank our Father God who gave us the opportunity to share the most beautiful, the greatest thing, which is the truths that save us, the truths that fulfill us. God bless you all.

Dear children, I am looking at you and thanking God for each of you, because He permits me to still be with you, to encourage you to holiness. Little children, peace is disturbed, and Satan wants peacelessness. That is why, may your prayer be stronger, so that every unclean spirit of division and war may be stilled. Be builders of peace and carriers of joy of the Rising One, in you and around you, for the good to win in every man. Thank you for having responded to my call.

Hi guys, welcome back to Chain of Love. I'm your host, Christian. I hope you're having a good evening so far. For me, it's been good, so praise be to God. Welcome back to Chain of Love. For this prayer session, we're going to read some intentions, the usual. We're going to like talk a little bit with you guys and see how it goes. But first of all, that starts with a prayer. Father, Son, and Holy Spirit. Amen. God, thank you for another day. Thank you for all the blessings that you do for me, all the things that you do for me. Thank you so much. I pray for our viewers that are having a good time in this next hour of Father of prayers. Sorry, my bad. And yeah, I wanted to ask you to bless all of us to have a wonderful show and a wonderful rest of the day. And thank you for everything you do for us. In the name of the Father, Son, and Holy Spirit. Amen. So welcome back. Remember, as usual, I have to start with the prayer number. The prayer line is

239-842-3325. This is a 24/7 prayer line. We have people working here in the mornings, afternoons, evenings. But it's 24/7 if you have a prayer, night prayer. Sometimes we need prayers 3 a.m., 4 a.m., you know. So make sure you call us, 239-842-3325. You can leave us a voicemail, text message. Oh, and then once we receive that, we'll try to contact you as soon as possible so we can keep praying with you. Remember the phone number, 239-842-3325. Once you're called, even if it's here in a live show, I have this phone with me. This, if you call right now, it will connect to your, and you're going to be live here on the TV. We're going to pray together. You're going to join the conversation or whatever you're feeling like doing. And we're going to write your intentions in these really small notes. So it's not only like a one thing, like you pray and yeah, that's it. No, we keep tracking all our prayers and we're going to write you in these ones. So we keep praying for you. I would like to start with some of them before we start with the show. Of course, present these intentions to our blessed Lord always. So let's do it.

reaching price from San Francisco for his health. Mark from Michigan for his health and for the health of his friend James Hart and for Jeff and Madonna. Faith from Buffalo for help with financial issues and for justice. Lorenza from San Antonio, Texas for Olivia, Trinity, Noah, Nolan, Ramona, Tina, Eric, Jason, Lupe, Lauren, Isaiah, Alexis, Sierra, and Andrew, and for anyone else in need of prayer. Joseph from San Antonio for help with financial struggles. Genola from San Antonio, Texas, souls in purgatory. We have an anonymous caller for a grandmother, Maria, who passed away 36 years ago. Lois McCarran, for the repose of the soul of her neighbor, Gary, for Gary's wife, for all veterans, and for the safety of her son, William. And for Stephanie Rodriguez from San Antonio, Texas, for health and well-being of herself and her granddaughter.

know, but it's good to be back here on Chain of Love. It's been like 2 weeks or something since the last show, and a lot of things had happened. Praise be to God. Yesterday we had a really important feast, you know, Nativity of Our Lady yesterday. But yes, and working yesterday, I had like a, because I've been lately, we have here on the Mary Vision office, we have Eucharist, that is the one that you already saw on the TV. This is here in an office, he's here with us all the time. So lately I've been coming to work and say hi to Jesus when I can. Sometimes I don't do it because I'm dumb, I guess. but at least I say bye, you know. I've been doing that lately. It's been a couple of days, not that much. I've been one of my prayers is like asking about that to be like more constant in my prayers, you know. But sometimes we'd rather do some other stuff, and it's not as important. Nothing is as important, you know, as spending time with Jesus. But lately I've been staying a couple of minutes right after work, and even if it's not on work, here in the office, here in Maria Vision, we have the Blessed Eucharist with in another part of the world 24/7. So it's not the same as being in chapel, you know, but sometimes even people don't have another way to go to adoration. So sometimes I just do it in my phone. 2 minutes, 3 minutes, five. What is 5 minutes about a 24 hours day? It's nothing. And it's nothing, and it's so powerful. So we should be doing that all the time. But yeah, like I was saying, going back to going to the chapel every night. Why I'm telling you this, because I think something so important is peace. And for me, being in the adoration chapel, it's peace. It's peaceful. Always being there, no matter what. Sometimes, like I tell you, we have family issues, personal issues, work issues, you know. Our head's running 24/7. And sometimes we just don't stop a little bit to pray and to be in peace. These 5 minutes that I stay in the chapel, 5 minutes, it's like my peaceful part of the day, and I think that's something that has been changing my life lately. I'm seeing how it's working already. I feel good for that. That's why I've been feeling, I want to say happy, yes, lately, so that's good. but yes, I want to encourage you to like spend some time always with our Lord in our prayers, on our thoughts, like the importance of it. I'm pretty sure you already know a lot of those stuff, guys, but a reminder is never bad, I guess. So yes, being in the chapel, it's like I'm so grateful about it. Sometimes I can't believe it's like so peaceful, plus it's really powerful. And yeah, I've heard like a lot of testimonies about the Eucharist, like amazing. I can't explain it. But yeah, usually that's how I'm ending my days, my days, because I just then go home and sleep. So yeah, that's something that they've been telling me to do, the priest the church that I go. He gave me that advice. I think that's the word, that something like that. That, because I was talking with him and with the priest, and I'm like, oh yeah, I know. Sometimes you are so stressful or whatever, busy with your day and all that stuff. But you need to have time for Jesus on even 5 minutes a day. He said me, like, he did that kind of emphasis. You don't have to spend all the time praying. As much as you can, it's good, don't get me wrong. He told me that, something like,
yeah, you

0: don't have to spend all the time, but you have to spend time at least with him. The most, the better. I think 10 minutes is better than zero, right? Five or something like that. It's better than nothing. So he did a lot of emphasis in that. And like I told you, I've been doing it. Yes, sometimes no. But lately I've been actually asking for that, to keep like the consistency of doing that stuff. And I wanted to share that because I feel like doing it. Like, I think I like it a lot. So that's why being on the chapel for me, it's really, really peaceful, because it's hard for me personally to like, even like physically stay in peace. It's really hard for me. I struggle a little bit with that, be like in actual peace or nothing in my mind. And going there and trying to be in peace, it's weird to say trying to be in peace. Like, I don't know if you get it, but it's really powerful, because sometimes that's the only thing you need. 5 minutes, 10 minutes for you to be in peace with our Lord. And sometimes even there, he will clarify your mind. You will start thinking properly. You start being that accelerated on your mind, and that's helpful. There's been times that sometimes when I have like a decision to take, I want to say important decision to take, I just go there, spend some time, pray for that, and think about it. Because like I tell you, even for really important decisions that we have, even if we're like, you know, with all these things going on in our head, our works and all that stuff, we don't think right. We don't choose the right path to go. And for me, that's what works. I'm not saying that I don't do wrong choices or I don't do the right thing, because we know we're humans, right? We're not perfect. But going there, talking to our Lord, spending some time, and then, like I told you, it's hard for me being in peace. So being there in peace and then thinking about it, it's like so powerful, you know, that it's amazing. It's like what made me, it's what makes me feel better. And then for my choices and all that stuff, and same thing, like being grateful, being like, switching a little bit about themes, the topic, sorry, there. Because it's for me, it's that, like, yeah, pray and ask for things, it's okay. But then sometimes we just need to, we're getting a caller right now. Give me a second. Hello, this is Christian. You're live right now in Chain of Love. How can I pray for you today?
1: Yes, prayer. I'm asking for healing for body, soul, and spirit, because I have trouble walking with my legs, and my bone, my muscles. I was asking for prayer.
0: Yes, of course. We're going to pray for you for your healing.
1: Okay. Can I get... And that's one.
0: Oh, yes. Sorry.
1: Oh, my name is Joe.
0: Oh, okay.
1: I have another question for you.
0: Yes, let me know.
1: I would love a word of confirmation. It's that I enjoy and I love praying all day, all night, into the morning, to the evening. And that's every day. I consecrated myself to my Lord and my Blessed Mother and all the saints, but it's just that I have a very strong devotion to Saint Padre Pio Patrocina.
0: Okay.
1: And it's been a while already, but every time that when I pick up a book of Padre Pio, or I pray for him, I pray to him, or an image of Padre Pio, a little relic or something that I received just the other day. And believe me, I can feel a lot.

0: heat. When I put a lot of heat through my hands, I can keep it like maybe about an inch away from the image of a positive peel. And I can feel it like a magnet.
1: Okay.
0: It's warm. I mean, it is warm. But I have a very devotions to my distinct Father Pio Patrocinio, even to my Sacred Heart of Jesus. I've been the same, and our Blessed Mother of the Virgin Guadalupe, and Saint Joseph, and San Rafael, the Archangel San Rafael.
1: Yes,
0: he is my guardian angel. And oh man, I can feel I can feel heatness when I pray to some Padre Pio. Or put it this way, anything that's holy, I can feel it. That magnet. And then it's right in the heatness, and it's right in the tip of my fingertips, and it goes to the center of my hand. Like the palm of my hand. In the center,
1: yes,
0: I can feel the warmness.
1: Oh, that's amazing. It's really good to hear about that.
0: I'm serious. I'm not lying. I'm not pulling your leg. This is what I'll call to share that. And that's what I experience. That's what I feel. Is that my graces that I'm feeling? Like it's keeping my faith more and more.
1: Yeah. Well, yes, maybe that's it. I mean, I'm no one to like tell you what is happening, but it's really good for you to that you know that your prayers are. I feel like it's like your prayers working. You know what I mean?
0: I can't hear you. What was that again? My phone said that. I'm sorry.
1: Yes, sorry that. I can't tell you what it's like, what actually is happening, because I'm just a regular guy here hosting the show. I'm no priest or nothing about that, so I can't give you like what is happening. But I think if you ask me, it's like your faith is working on you in a way, you know. For me, I think it's like, and it's really beautiful for you to like share this with us, with the viewers and all of us. Sorry, because sometimes, yeah, that's how it is. So sometimes we don't see the signs, we don't see the things that is happening when we pray, you know. But I'm thinking it's like a way of, I'm guessing God or putting on your faith there. That's what I think. But I can't tell you like what it is. But if you ask me, it's like, I don't know, something like that. But I'm not a priest or something to like tell you what is happening, but it's good. Like you know that you're praying and you feel something. When we pray and we feel something, it means it's working, right?
0: Yeah. Yes.
1: So
0: yeah,
1: that's good.
0: I mean, that's what I feel. I feel a lot of warmness through my hand. Like I can feel the warmness. I don't even have to touch the image. I can just barely put my hand on it, Lacina, and I can feel heat and like this magnet between my hand and the image. But anything that's holy, like to my Sacred Heart of Jesus that I love praying to, Sacred Heart of Jesus, my Blessed Mother Mary in Guadalupe, Saint Father Pio, San Rafael, the Father, Son, the Holy Spirit, oh man, I can feel it.
1: Yeah, like I told you, that means it's working then, your prayers. Maybe you're listening to your prayers and everything. Everything should, at the end of the of our lives, it's gonna be fine. You know, suffering, our health issues. I mean, it's bad for us. It makes us feel bad. But at the end of the day, you know, it's Jesus' will that it has to be done all the time. And we're gonna pray for you for your health. Of course, we're gonna keep you in our prayers. And I think what I can tell you is like, keep praying. That's the best thing we can do. Like I was saying, I was doing the show sometimes.

0: 5 minutes, we are like, and it's like so powerful. Like, and if you spend your time praying and doing good praying and good work, then it means it's working. I wanna say it like that, at least for you, that that's a way for you, like it's happening something.
1: I am receiving graces from our Lord, but just to continue doing what I enjoy doing, praying to our Lord.
0: Yep, that
1: to my Father in heaven.
0: Yeah, that's amazing.
1: Yeah, I mean, I'm being honest with you. I'm not pulling your leg. I'm not lying to you. This is has deepened my faith a lot. Has deepened my faith, my love, and my hope. And I enjoy it. I love it.
0: It's really amazing hearing about that, Joe. So I guess we have to keep praying all the time. So that's good. Prayers are being listening, so that's good. Amen.
1: Can we pray for my health and my legs? Because that is what my heart desires, is to have strength on my legs so I can walk and serve and do my Lord's holy will.
0: Yeah, of course.
1: Until I take my last breath. I don't know, my bones, my muscles, I don't know what, but it's something.
0: Yeah, of course. If it's okay with you, we can do an Our Father for for your petitions. Our Father, who art in heaven, hallowed be thy name. Thy kingdom come, thy will be done on earth as it is in heaven. Give us this day our daily bread, and forgive us our trespasses, as we forgive those who trespass against us. And lead us not into temptation, but deliver us from evil. Amen.
1: Amen.
0: Yes, Joe.
1: Well, Jesus, may we pray.
0: Yes. So keep the prayers, keep your faith. That's the most important thing in our lives, keeping our faith. So keep going.
1: Exactly. I just keep going and don't look back.
0: Uh-huh. Yeah, I agree with that. Yes, sir.
1: Can I always say this, and it's in the Bible. It says, my Lord, your word is a lamp to my feet.
0: Yep.
1: It's in the Bible. But my main scripture that I adore is Psalm 27:1. Do you know that one?
0: No, I don't know that one.
1: It says, the Lord is my light and my salvation. Oh. I shall fear no one. Oh. The Lord protects me from danger. I will never be afraid.
0: Yeah, that's the thing. We have to keep that on mind always. Our Lord is with us. Then we shouldn't feel nothing.
1: Yes.
0: Sounds good.
1: Just cover us with your precious blood that you shed on the cross for us. Always, my Father, my Lord Jesus, I pray for my brother on the other side of the phone. Give him. Will, my Lord, and give him the strength to keep serving you and doing your holy will, my Lord.
0: Yes, that's what we have to do always.
1: Amen.
0: Amen. Well, thank you so much for the call, Joe. It was a really, really good call, really good testimony.
1: That's what a testimony is. Yes. That's the word came to my mind. This is a
0: good
1: temple. Yes.
0: Yeah, just keep going.
1: Yeah, exactly. All right, my brother. I do thank you for your time and for you, to, you know, your time and to hear me. And I had to share what I had to say. You know, I shared it. I have to.
0: Yo, thank you so much for the call. It was really interesting call, really powerful testimony, like I said. I like it. So keep praying. Always keep your faith alive.
1: Yes.
0: Okay. Thank you. Thank you for calling.
1: All All right, thank you. Good night.
0: Okay, good night. Bye. Oh, so that was a really interesting call, really interesting testimony from Joe. Like I was talking about, you guys praying. It's the best thing you can do, right? So, just a reminder, if you want to be part of the show, like we just be right now with Joe, make sure to call the prayer line phone 239-842-3325, and we're getting a call. Just give me 1 second. Hi, this is Christian from Our Vision, Your Life and Chain of Love. How can we pray for you today? He just got disconnected. Let me see here real quick what happened. This got disconnected. Yeah, I was telling you about the prayer line 239 and 423325. We have these prayer line cards here, over here. You can call in any part of the day and we'll write your intentions and pray for you as much as we can, always, you know, for you. I would like to do some more intentions before ending the show. These petitions, I would like to pray for them in front of our blessed Lord, really present in the Eucharist. So, for Margie Garcia from California, for her 3 grandsons, Elijah, Luke, and Caleb, and in thanksgiving for being cancer-free. Mr. Campbell from Maryland, for his general health and well-being. For Rogelio, whose dad passed away, and for the repose of his dad's soul. For Serena Bradshaw, Hayward from California, for help with quitting drinking and smoking. For guidance, healing, and financial blessings for James Phillips from Detroit. For John from Pennsylvania, for his health and help with finances, and for Carol, Ron, and Ken. Bernadette, for the Lenman family and for the repose of the soul of Beata. Saul from California, for his neighbor's mother who passed away. I thank you for calling my Vision, Your Life on Chain of Love. How can I pray for you today? Hello?
2: Hello.
0: Yes. Oh, yes. How can we pray for you today?
2: I just wanted to say that you could pray for, like, my mom and my relationship that's currently just going, you know, south. And pray for my safety, because I'm always out in the streets, even when it's, like, you know, me getting tossed out to the side or just being left in the sense of where my head is in the correct space all the time.
0: Okay, can I get a name for the prayer, if you don't mind?
2: Sorry.
0: Oh, I think you have the volume of the TV or something. It's getting like some issues. So I suggest you to like put it the volume down and just listen to the phone, so it doesn't get like you don't get like confused with the audio, you know. Then I was asking if you don't mind for a name, for your name, for us to pray for you.
2: Sorry, but I couldn't hear you for a second. But I appreciate if you could pray for me, my family, and my safety, and my mom's health.
0: Okay, bye. Have a blessed night. Okay. Well, Lord, I would like to pray for that lady that just called, for her family, for herself, for her relationship, and for everything that that's happening with her. I would like to present this petition to our Lord before ending the show. In the name of the Father, the Son, and the Holy Spirit. Amen. Lord, we ask you for help for this lady that just called, for her family, for herself, for her relationship, for everything that is going on with her. Protect her and make sure she'll do fine. She finds whatever she's looking for, the peace or help her with the struggles that she's going through right now. For that we pray. Our Father who art in heaven, hallowed be thy name. Thy kingdom come, thy will be done on earth as it is in heaven. Give us this day our daily bread, and forgive us our trespasses, as we forgive those who trespass against us. And lead us not into temptation, but deliver us from evil. Amen. Well, guys, thank you so much for those two calls that we had. This lady and Joe, I'm really grateful for being here with you guys, spending a lot of this bit of time praying, talking, and reading some intentions with you, and just sharing how things are going and the importance of some things that we're doing tonight. So thank you so much. My name is Christian. I was your host for tonight. Have a good night. See you. Bye.

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Our Lady thanks you for responding to her call. May God multiply your blessings.

0: Hello, this is Father Manuel Rahme, and welcome again to the Mercy Show. Today, I still have Marie. How are you doing, Marie?
1: I'm good. How are you, Abuna?
0: Very good, Alex.
2: Good to see you, Abuna.
0: Good to see you again. So today, you're wearing St. Charbel t-shirts. I love this. Today, we have a special guest, a very special guest.
1: Very, very
0: Anthony,
1: special.
0: Anthony Abi Awad. Anthony Abi Awad is a seminarian. He belongs to the Eparchy of St. Maron of Brooklyn. He goes to the seminary of Our Lady of Lebanon in DC. How are you doing, Anthony?
3: I'm doing great. Thank you for having me, Abuna.
0: Thank you, Anthony. So Anthony, like Abuna Rabia last week, I know him for a very, very, very long time. Since 2008, we had one friend in common. His name is Anto Kurikian. Where are you, Anto? Reach out to me if you listen to this. And he became a Jesuit. And we met. And I met Anthony during this time, right, yes. Anthony?
3: Yeah, exactly.
0: And then years later, I became a seminarian. I went served in a parish at Marmaroun, Bushamut, St. Maran, at Daura, you know, like Bushriye. And there I saw Anthony again, and life put us together back here in the U.S. How are you doing, Anthony?
3: I'm doing great. I'm happy to be here, enjoying Miami and time in this parish of Our Lady of Lebanon.
0: What about the weather?
3: Oh, it's too hot.
0: Yeah, Miami is too hot, like hell. You know, it's really too hot to
1: hear it.
0: But we love it. Look, I'm wearing my cassock, you know, all day. But
3: God bless you. I can't do it.
0: So today we're going to talk about St. Charbel from a different point of view. You know, like we celebrate St. Charbel. St. Charbel is a very big Maronite saint. He's known for a lot of miracles, but what I love about St. Charbel is that he is known for his commitment. He committed to God throughout his life, since he was a kid until he died. So what we spoke about last week, Anthony, was the life of St. Charbel, how he spent 69 years on this earth, 23 years of them. He was a lay person. He grew up in a family. He grew up with his parents, and then at 23 years old, he became a monk. And then at 46, he became a hermit for another 23 years. Do you still remember this?
1: Yes.
0: And he committed. What we're going to call this commitment or this change in the life of St. Charbel at 23 years old is a vocation.
2: What's a vocation?
0: That's a very good answer. That's a very good question. What's a vocation? Marie, do you know?
1: Correct me if I'm wrong, but from what I believe, a vocation is a calling to be holy, to be like a saint.
0: So we have what you're saying is so true.
1: Yes.
0: Let me put it in a different way.
1: Okay.
0: Everybody here on this earth has one vocation, which is the calling to holiness, to be saints. What is holiness? Is to participate with the life of God. Okay? So we are all called to be holy. But sometimes we see that people...
1: Like different branches to it.
0: Yeah, we see nuns, we see religious men, we see
1: marriage
0: consecrated
1: life.
0: Marriage. You know, we see priests, right? And here comes the second type of vocation. Would you like to tell us about vocation, since you're a seminarian right now, Anthony?
3: Yeah, definitely. Thank you, Abuna. And vocation is about hearing. It's about listening to God in our daily life. So we listen to God calling us to participate in His life, but we also listen how in our life we can imitate the life of Jesus Christ. And as you said, people go to hermitage, people become monks, people become priests, people get married, and they live out specifically that life of sanctity in the way that they live out their marriage or their other vocations as monks.
0: So we have one vocation, which is holiness, to become saint. And then we have ways too, right? Okay.

0: Yes.
1: A way to holiness through priesthood, through marriage, through consecrated life. All right? This is in another verse, right? So everything has to lead to this very big goal, which is holiness. But he said something so important, which is we hear the voice of the Lord. And this is what we call discernment. Discernment, one time I was listening to this podcast and the priest was asked, what is discernment? He said, discernment is to discern the voice of God. Discernment is to recognize the voice of God in my life.
0: Amen.
1: You know, like we have too many voices, too many things, too many people talking to us. We have our future talking to us, the things that we love, our background, our families, our church.
0: Our past.
1: Our pastor.
0: Our past.
2: Our past.
1: Our past. Yeah, your pastor. You know, because I'm your pastor. So we have too many voices in our life. And here comes what we call discernment, is to recognize the sound and the voice and the calling of the Lord among all these voices. And this is what Sid Charbel did. It took him 23 years. People ask me, Father, how did you become a priest? I tell them, well, it was September 9. I slept, I woke up the next day, I went to seminary. But in reality, it took me years of discernment, which is trying to recognize the voice of the Lord in my life.
0: So did you ever feel something that told you, I want to become a priest?
1: Yes.
0: Did you ever feel something that told you, I want to become
1: a priest? Yeah, for sure. There is something from inside of you, right?
3: Yes. I can share about my own experience. Like there was a desire when I went to church on Sundays, when I attended different activities, I was part of different youth movements, and I always felt that God was calling me for deeper knowledge of Him, but also for deeper engagement with people. And as I prayed about it, as I discerned, as Abuna was saying, discernment is kind of like trying to look at all the events in my life, trying to look at my experiences, at my knowledge, at my feelings deep down, and seeing which ones are from God and which ones are going to lead me closer to God. And that culminates in a decision sometimes. Sometimes it's easy for some people. For me, it took me until I was 28 or 29 to make that recognition and be like, oh yeah, priesthood is the way I'm going to go through. And even within it, you keep discerning, listening, praying.
0: Do you think?
1: So God calls you to follow Him. God calls you to go into this deep relationship with Him, and time and experience and involvement
0: silence,
1: you know, will show you the best way. Some of us, they know, they recognize the way through. They recognize that they know that their way is through priesthood vocation. Some others through marriage, like my brother. You know, like, I hope you become a priest, right?
0: One day.
1: Do you feel anything?
0: You're teaching me. I'm feeling it. That is my question.
1: Yeah, what's your question?
0: Say you don't get that feeling from God. Can a monk, can a priest, can a marriage teach you that type of feeling, that vocation? Can it come from another source?
1: I believe that God speaks through different, through people, through nature, through beauty, and through silence. Believe me, silence teaches us through silence. And a lot of the vocation starts with an invitation. And this is actually scientifically proved. It is, would you like to become a priest? Have you thought about marriage? Did you think about becoming a nun? Everything starts with a trigger question. Have you ever thought about it? And this thinking leads us into going really, really, really deep in our life. That's why, would you like to become priest? You can talk to me, I'm director of vocation.
0: So
1: St. Charbel lived this vocation. And actually, St. Charbel lived a vocation
3: within a vocation.
1: Within a vocation.
0: Yeah, but he lived as a monk, as a hermit, and before
1: saint.
0: A monk, as a what?
1: As a saint. So we have...
0: So you can live more than one vocation?
1: Yeah, for sure. A mother has more than one vocation. which is to be a mother and to